Oh, do it again.

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0: 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Lift up your voice, rada baka baka, rada baka, uta baka shara, uta baka baka, rada baka, rada baka, rada baka, uta baka shara. 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

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From now to December, they cannot stop God from moving. 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
1: Amen.
0: Your dry seasons are over.
1: Amen.
0: Your dry seasons are over.
1: Amen.
0: Miracles are flowing again.
1: Amen.
0: Miracles are flowing again.
1: Amen.
0: Testimonies are flowing again.
1: Amen.
0: Breakthroughs are flowing again.
1: Amen.
0: Favor is coming again.
1: Things
0: are flowing again.
1: Amen.
0: Favor is coming again.
1: Amen.
0: In the name of Jesus.
1: Amen.
0: Share the link right now.
1: Share
0: the link right now. Share the link right now. Share the link right now. Share the link. Share the link. Share the link. Share the link. Share the link. Share the link. Share the link. Share the link. Share the link. God bless you. Share. God bless you. Share. God bless you. Share. God bless you. Share. God bless you. Share. God bless you. Share. God bless you. Share. God bless you. Share. God bless you. Share. God bless you. Share. Share the name of God. Especially those who are on radio and watching on television,
1: yes,
0: who you have to pick your phone, pick it right now.
1: Yes,
0: go to social media, copy it on YouTube, Pastor Jeban Elvis, copy it right now and come to WhatsApp, put on your status, share it to somebody, share it in a broadcast, go to Facebook, share the link. Be intentional about it. This is the work. Satan does not want it at this time.
1: Yeah.
0: You may not know who will chance on it. You will stop somebody from watching pornography this night and chance on this thing, and the Lord will change your life. Share the link right now. God bless those sharing. God bless those sharing. God bless those sharing. God bless those sharing. In the name of, declare this loud and clear. As I pray, I block my life and that of my family.
1: I block my life and that of my family
0: into the protective power of the blood of Jesus.
1: Into the protective power of the blood of Jesus.
0: In Jesus' mighty name.
1: In Jesus' mighty name.
0: Mede. Mene me busu yengina.
1: That's right.
0: Mede yankwa. Ewura Christo moja tumia e popan.
1: A
0: pop by him made the minimi fee in a get it. It would
1: say,
0: Baby, a befati, a bit, dear Benum, your bomb by say, let it be under the protective power of the blood of Jesus. Lift up your voice.

0: protective power. In the name of Jesus, as I pray, I connect my life and that of my family to God's daily supplies.
1: And that of my family to God's daily supplies.
0: We shall not lack. In Jesus' mighty name. Stand in the gap. He said that whenever you pray. That our Father who art in heaven, and be that in that kingdom, give us our daily bread. Daily bread. Stand in the gap. He said, listen to me. He said, it is in prayer you ask. It's not automatic. He said, when you pray, then you ask. So don't think that God will give automatic daily bread. It is when you pray that it happens. So stand in the gap for your family for daily supplies from heaven.
1: Jesus.
0: And declare that the family will not lack.
1: Amen.
0: The family will not lack.
1: Amen.
0: The family will not lack.
1: Amen.
0: In the name of the Lord Jesus.
1: Amen.
0: Lift up your voice. Holy Ghost, look at attend to my household, attend to the household of our friends, attend to the household. Look at the Shaka, if I have a Rosa, Macatosa, if I have a Rosa, if I have a Rosa, Macatosa, if I have a Rosa, Macatosa, Lambatosa, Rambatosa, Rambatosa, Rambatosa, Rambatosa, Rambatosa, Rambatosa, Rambatosa, lift up your voice, Macatabakura, Macatosa, Indalabakura, There shall be surprise.

0: Let that be surprise. In the name of Jesus Christ, the living God. Barushka Barataida Basha. There shall be surprise. At every side of the family's demands, there shall be supplies.
1: Amen.
0: Supplies of wisdom, supplies
1: Amen.
0: Of finances, supplies of good health, supplies of understanding, supplies of peace, supplies of academic excellence.
1: Amen.
0: There shall be daily supplies.
1: Amen.
0: There shall be daily supplies.
1: Amen.
0: There shall be daily supplies.
1: Amen.
0: There shall be daily supplies.
1: Amen.
0: In the name of Jesus.
1: Amen.
0: Jesus. Declare this loud and cry. Any non-achievement power.
1: Any non-achievement power.
0: Pursuing my efforts.
1: Amen.

name Jesus. That is your prayer. That is your prayer. Non-achievement. Power. Pursue it. My effort. Die by fire. It's a spirit that will let you do everything in your strength and in your power. But the thing is, he will make sure that nothing good comes out of your hard work. He will make sure that all your efforts are bastardized. That is what it means, non-achievement power.

ɔhwɛ wa ma wo brɛ owia na waka akyerɛ sɛ mfa so papa bia mfiri bo bere mu ɛma ɛne ne ntintam nka sɛ not over my head, not over my destiny, in the name of Jesus, lift up your voice. You will not achieve it. Not achievement power, not achievement power. Radaba shana, radaba shana, pandushka mana, radaba pula, radaba pula, radaba pula, radaba pula, radaba pula, radaba pula, radaba pula, radaba pula, radaba pula, radaba pula, radaba pula, radaba pula, radaba pula, radaba pula, radaba pula, radaba pula, radaba pula, radaba pula, radaba pula, radaba pula, radaba pula, radaba pula, radaba pula, radaba pula, radaba pula, radaba pula, radaba pula, 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

0: Living God. Amen. Somebody shout loud and clear. I remove my head and destiny.
1: I remove my head and destiny
0: from the altar of anyone using his or her spiritual authority against me.
1: From the altar of anyone using his or her spiritual authority against me.
0: In the name of Jesus.
1: In the name of
0: remove
1: Jesus.
0: Remove your head and destiny from the altar
1: Jesus.
0: Of anybody using his or her spiritual authority. Against you, yes, what in insert to sumre be, who could share Nasimre be, we be mrebinti, and never to meet in Ocasse, and I'm semi demensat to Sunti, Unida, and I'm semi ye see what in the spiritual authorities use against you by the mercies of God. Remove your head and your destiny. Lift up your phone.

0: Powerful time in God's presence.
1: My God.
0: And it is indeed a good time to rise up from that bed. Call a friend and share the link wherever you are.
1: Share the link.
0: If you haven't shared the link, you haven't done well.
1: That's right.
0: And you are not doing well at all.
1: My God.
0: And so please kindly entreat you to keep your video, audio, and written testimonies coming through to our Telegram and WhatsApp lines at 0548-695-731. 0548-695-731 and 0592-748-953 and to our email testimonies at alpha.org, and let us listen to what only our God and our Father has done.
2: My God,
0: every day with God
2: is every day in victory.
0: Good morning, Pastor Elvis, Lady Mercy, and the Aya team. God bless you immensely for all that you do on behalf of all our Alfarians.
1: Wow.
0: I have a big testimony. I went through something really traumatic in 2020 that killed my zeal for reading. I was an avid reader. I kept buying self-help and fictional books from Amazon and etc., but was never able to read or finish them. And this year, my 60-year-old mom, who I introduced to Alpha R, went to Grace Mountain to solely buy me books. She encouraged me to pray and read them. To the glory of God, I am pleased to share that I have completed reading the powerful I Believe in Miracles.
1: Wow. Thank you, Jesus.
3: Wow.
0: I totally understand why it keeps getting sold out.
1: Mm.
0: If you haven't got the books, do well.
3: Come on.
0: Get the books and your lives will never be the same.
2: Amen.
0: As if renewing my love for reading wasn't enough, God, through I Believe in Miracles, blessed me with a positive pregnancy test when I got to chapter 5.
3: Wow.
0: This came after 3 years of trying to conceive.
1: Mm.
0: I was waiting until I have my alpha baby before I share my testimony, but after reading a particular chapter in the book, I decided not to keep quiet about what God has done.
2: Thank you, Jesus.
0: I shall be back to share more testimonies when baby arrives in a few months. God bless my mom. I do not regret sharing the link. Thank you, Chief Alfarian, for the blessing of these books you have written. I have started reading my second one. God bless Lady Mercy and everyone on the IR team. Indeed, every day with God
2: is every day in victory.
0: What a beautiful testimony. And only Jesus can do these things.
1: Only Jesus.
0: Every day with God
2: is every day in victory.
0: God has done it, oh God has done it.
1: My God.
0: I want to say a very big thank you to Jesus for this amazing testimony.
1: Mm.
0: This is how my testimony goes. I was denied my U.S. visa twice consecutively on 28th August 2025 and 7th May 2026 respectively.
3: Whoa.
0: I was so discouraged that I decided not to apply again because I thought maybe that was not where God wanted me to be.
1: Mm.
0: I kept coming to this holy altar praying and asking God to direct my next move.
1: Mm.
0: Fast forward, an idea suddenly popped into my head to give it one more try on the third attempt.
1: My God.
0: I started the entire process all over again. And by God's grace, I got an appointment for Friday, 26 June 2026.
2: Thank wow. you, Jesus.
0: Even getting that appointment date was a miracle.
1: Mm. God.
0: On the day of my interview at 12 a.m., I joined Alpha R episode 1347. Towards the end of the service at 1 hour, 53 minutes, 52 seconds, God's servant, Pastor Elvis Ajiman, declared that there is someone whose passport has been torn.
1: Yes, Lord.
0: But I declare restoration now.
2: Amen.
0: Papa added, look at me and stretch forth your hands like you are collecting something.
1: Mm.
0: May the Lord fill your mouth with laughing.
3: Amen.
0: May the Lord fill your life with rejoicing.
3: Amen.
0: I tap into that declaration and received it by faith.
4: Yes, Lord.
0: I then prayed to God and said, Lord, as I go for my interview later today, let me be asked only two questions and let me meet a particular visa officer.
4: Amen.
0: I remember clearly that dawn when we prayed fervently for victory and laughter. People of God, I got to the embassy and met that exact visa officer I had prayed for.
3: Wow.
0: Then to the glory of God, I was asked only two questions.
3: Come on.
0: And my U.S. visa was approved. Oh,
2: thank you, Jesus.
0: Thank you, Jesus. How did this happen?
4: Yes, Lord.
0: I believe this is what I call divine favor.
3: Oh, yes.
0: I am here to testify to the glory of God. And God richly bless the chief Alfarian.
3: Amen.
0: Lady Mercy and God. The Aya boys. Indeed, every day with God
2: is every day in victory.
0: Thank you, Jesus.
2: Thank you, Jesus.
0: Every day with God
2: is every day in victory.
0: And let us watch the prophecy.
2: My God. Jesus.
5: I'm seeing somebody's passport being teared. Something. All I ask for is restoration for you. But today, look at this. Look at me. Stretch forth your hands like this, like you are collecting something.
4: Jesus.
5: May the Lord fill your mouth with laughing.
2: Amen.
5: May the Lord fill your life with rejoicing.
2: Amen.
5: I call it done.
2: Amen.
5: In Jesus' name.
2: Amen.
3: Glory.
0: Jesus can do these things.
3: Only
0: after the
3: Jesus.
0: Declaration, and she has a visa. Only Jesus can do these things.
3: My God.
0: Thank you, Jesus.
2: Thank you, Jesus.
0: Every day with God
2: is every day in victory.
0: Share the link.
3: Share the link.
0: Every day with God is every day in victory. Good morning, Pastor Elvis, Lady Counselor Mercy, Pastor Testimony, and our gallant Aya Warrior.
3: My God.
0: I want to thank the Lord for the many prayers he has answered. One, for years I prayed for my sister to join me on this altar or become prayerful enough to support me in praying for our family's deliverance and breakthrough. She used to get angry every time I shared the link with her. But today, she's the one sharing links for me to pray.
3: Wow.
5: Thank you, Jesus.
0: She did not join this altar, but I am satisfied to see her taking the prayer life seriously.
3: My God.
0: Two, our pastor faced persecution last year when he stood against the parent church not to permit same-sex marriages to be blessed in our congregation.
4: Yes, Lord.
0: I added this to my joy list as our church prayed and supported him because even his job was on the line.
3: Mm.
0: Thanks be to God that by the end of the year, the stance of our congregation became the national stance of the church. The bishop who pushed that agenda has been transferred, and our pastor is still at post. Hallelujah.
2: Thank you, Jesus.
0: Three, I had a couple of surgeries from sudden diagnosis, but at the beginning of 2025, I declared that there shall be no more evil diagnosis and sickness. And from that year until the Lord returns, there has been no more diagnosis.
2: Thank you, Jesus.
0: Healing is the bread of the children. And as I partake of the communion on this altar daily, my healing is guaranteed forever. Hallelujah.
2: Amen.
0: Four, I have recently been facing multiple spiritual battles, but I thank the Lord for always showing me through dreams the source of the challenges and making a way of escape for me. Indeed, when the enemy comes against us like a flood, the Spirit of the Lord would raise a standard against them.
3: That's right.
0: Your books have been very instructive for me in these times.
4: Yes,
0: the

0: books, their books, their books.
1: Their books.
0: If you haven't got the books, do well.
1: Amen.
0: I will complete my PhD degree to the glory of God. Glory of God. Hallelujah. Indeed, every day with God
1: is every day in victory.
0: Thank you, Jesus.
1: Thank you, Jesus.
0: Every day with God is every day in victory. And share the link. Jesus has done it.
1: My God.
0: Where do I start from, Paul? First of all, I thank God for the gift of life and for his mercies upon me and my family. After university in 2022, I was praying to know what I should do next, because I know God has a specific plan for every man.
2: That's right.
0: I had the desire to travel, and the man of God prophesied to me that I would travel. But I wanted to inquire of the Lord the specific country he wanted me to go. I started praying from 2022, and during Alpha R, I asked Jesus concerning the country. I had an opportunity in the U.S., but it didn't go through. By God's grace, in 2026, I had a dream and I saw UK. So I began searching for schools. In the UK.
1: That's right.
0: I got a school, but the fees were so high. I prayed for a sponsor on Alpha R as well. Fast forward during one of the Alpha R episodes, Pastor Elvis prophesied that may we meet someone through whom our lives will change for good. In another Alpha R episode, Daddy made a declaration that may we receive a 24-hour miracle of someone who will help us.
1: My God.
0: Around March, my auntie and uncle came from UK to Ghana. I told them about the school I got in the UK the same day Daddy made the second declaration. And to my surprise, they were happy that I wanted to study in the UK, and they were willing to sponsor me for my 2-year master's program in the UK. Oh, hallelujah.
1: Thank you, Jesus.
2: Wow.
0: By God's grace, they have paid my initial deposit of £5,000. Oh,
1: thank you, Jesus.
0: On the 17th of June, 2026, I want to say a big thank you to Jesus, and God bless you, Daddy Elvis Ajiman, our beautiful Lady Mercy, and the Aya gentleman. Indeed, every day with God
1: is every day in victory.
0: Every day with God
1: is every day in victory.
0: And let us watch some powerful videos of what only our God and our Father has done.
1: My God.
3: Share the link. Share the link. What God cannot do does not exist. Aya. God bless you, Pastor Elvis. God bless you, Lady Mercy. And God bless you, the vibrant Aya team. God has been so good to me and my family. I moved to the U.S. for the past 14 years. And it has not been easy. I would say I have been a patcher. I have been trying to be a tenant, but it has never availed. Wherever I go to stay, I would rather be a roommate than be a tenant. I have never signed a lease as a tenant before. It's always, live in this room, and then whenever I need it, I take it back from you. It has been consistent for all these years. And fast forward, the Lord has been good to me and my family. From being a patcher now to a homeowner, the Lord has blessed us with a 5 beautiful bedroom. And what amazes me is, before we went in to get this house, the first lender who was supposed to help us, after going through all the paperwork and everything, came back to tell me that, oh, the property that you're trying to acquire is very, very expensive. So looking at your debt to income ratio, you do not qualify. And I said, so you need to get a smaller property instead of what you're looking for. And I told myself, no, I am a child of God. I am on Alpha Hour. I'm bringing this case to the Lord through Alpha Hour because I know and I believe. I have heard a lot of testimonies that is outrageous. And I know the Lord is going to do this massively for me and my family. So I brought this to the altar. I brought the case to the altar. And God being so good, we moved to a different lender. And the property that I was looking for, I told myself that this is what we want. We would not bargain for a smaller one. We want the bigger one. And the Lord has done it. We have been able to get the bigger property that we desire, that our heart was yearning and was desiring for. And so we came back to say, thank you, Jesus.
2: Every day with God is every day in victory and power. I've been on this altar for so many years and I've never shared a testimony. I've gotten so many testimonies even on not being consistent, but I kept to myself. I'm so sorry, Lord, for keeping such things to myself. Lord, forgive me. And now that I've met God, I'm not turning back. I'm stuck with God. God has been so merciful to me. My husband went to Germany through this holy altar. I had my little girl right after half hour service in the house with no complication. It's been 3 years and my daughter has never fallen sick. This girl is very healthy and I thank God for that. I've been battling with masturbation and pornographic for so many years, but now I'm free and freed from it. And I thank God for that. I wrote it on my joy list that I want to stand Mesa. I've already bought one, but the God spoiled. I didn't even use it up to 3 times and this machine spoiled. And it has been always like this in my life. Anything that I buy, it won't last. It will just spoil. But now, me being consistent on this holy water, I wanted to also testify. So I told God that, Lord, I'm being consistent with you because I've seen you do so many things for people and I also want to testify. So on this week of consistent victories, I wanted to also testify and the Lord has done it. I got a call from this big brand and all they wanted to do for me is they are giving me a stand measure that worth 9,000 CDs. Me that no one has ever gifted me 500 CDs before. Oh God. Everybody, I don't for me that was sick. I don't hear me that was sick. But I'm near a double pinning queen. Miss Sammy Chicha. Pastor Evans, God bless you, you and all your team.
4: Share the link, share the link, share the link. Every day with God is every day in victory. Good evening, G5 Ferrian, Lady Mercy, and the Aya Boys. And the guy, the Lord has shown a great mercy. Back in the year 2003, I was on a deeply mess. My life was on a deeply mess. I was into fornication and masturbation at the same time, which I was not even happy about. Let me name John. I'm an engineer, but yes, still, I was battling with it. So, like, is there a chance on Alpha Hour on the one of the TV station? I think on your TV. And he me joining, kakran, kakran, kakran, kakran, kakran, kakran, kakran, kakran, kakran, kakran, kakran, kakran, kakran, kakran, kakran, kakran, kakran, kakran, kakran, kakran, kakran, kakran, 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pipe all. And I was planning to travel outside. Make be a me contact you be a then they bounce me. Me contact you be a then they bounce me. They will contact you. I'm gonna make one through the 2 hour interview. I will hear from them that their time is they are going to travel this day. But for me, that's nothing is moving. Sometimes me share them, me sudama. I even cry. I cried. Sometimes it was very horrible. I don't go anywhere. I don't have what to do. So later in 2023, I became consistent. And by God's grace, 2024 January, by God's grace, I was able to travel. And I became consistent. I became consistent. And then by God's grace, I was praying on the altar, and God came through for me. And last year, that is 2025, I also brought my brother to join me here, and he's also working. I'm also here, Joma Kama, by God's grace. And by God's grace, God has take me out of a toxic relationship. Lady, onfa do ebonya she. Through my pastor, myself, like God through him, you know, I realized how toxic that lady was. That I nearly ended up marrying this girl, but God intervened, and I broke up with him. Sorry with her, but I thank God for that. I didn't know where it would have been. Through this altar, I've been stopped. Masturbation has checked back to hell. Fornication has checked back to hell. Me of all people, I can surely say, for about 3 years, I've not had sex, and then all those steps are stopped. No masturbation, being consistent on the altar.
2: Good morning, Chief Afirin. Good morning, Little Mercy, and then the Aya boys. I am here today to share another testimony. God has been great. God has been wonderful. Last 3 weeks or so, I shared a testimony about how I was working in a place that was so not good for me. A place that I would term as Sodom and Gomorrah. A place that would trade sexual stuff, like a place that it's not good for a child of God to be working at. It's literally Sodom and Gomorrah, and a place that they pay you in dollars. Chief Afirin, tell me how to be able to leave that workplace just because God was speaking to you like several times. And finally, I was able to leave the workplace. Leaving the workplace, I had so much of doubt, so much of thought in my head, saying, how am I going to take care of my family? I'm the firstborn of my mother, and I'm taking care of my extra 3 siblings and stuff. So it's not easy for me, and it has not been easy. So me getting that job, I felt that, oh wow, at the end of the day, I am being paid, and I'm taking care of my family. Now, leaving the job was not an easy task to do, but I was able to leave. And then this is where my testimony is coming from. So that is somewhere Tuesday, this week Tuesday. My friends were posting about a new job and stuff. So I decided to message them and ask them, how far have you gotten a job or something? They were like, oh yeah, I should try it out and stuff. So I went ahead to try the job out. When I went there, I was going there as a cashier or an accountant, part of the job or something like that. But the woman said, oh, she was looking for a hostess who has a cashier background. And guess what this band did for me? So as we were talking, and then she realized I was wearing the Alpha Hour. We were like, you are an affair, you're wearing Alpha Hour band. Why didn't you tell me? That we will not even do interview. I'll just go ahead and give you the job.
5: Then she then said, okay, I want a personal assistant and staff. If I'm willing to do it, the vacancy is available. I was like, madam, I am available to do it. I'm willing to do it. And then mind you, me going to look for this job, I was saying that if I should go, and then the person, it's not going to allow me to go for the 30th and 31st convocation, I am not going to do it. So I told the woman that, please, can you allow me to go for the convocation, like the 30th and 31st? I was like, why not? Go and pray for us. I was like, what? This is the doing of the Lord. Because tell me why I just came to apply for a job. Same that same month, the very busy days for the kind of job, I am leaving for a church program, and the woman was okay for me to leave. Oh, Daddy, God bless you. God has done this one for me. God has done this one for me and my family. Your word says, you wrote in there, I believe, no, thanksgiving, praise, and worship, that if you don't thank God for the little things, how do you expect God to bless me with the bigger things? So I am here to thank God for giving me this job. Even though the pay is far lesser than the one I used to receive, but I know that if God has done this one, then his pay, then there are more testimony for me to come and share about me getting a job. And
6: come on, Sunday, for Jesus.
7: Thank you, Jesus.
6: What a testimony.
7: My God.
6: Married for 3 years. And has never tested positive in pregnancy. Had never in 3 years. It was buying books. Fiction books. You see how proud her 68-year-old mom would be today. I believe wherever mommy is just proud.
7: Yes.
6: Just proud of what she did. The mother introduced her to her flower, came to the church to buy the books and gave it to her. She got to chapter 5, read it, caught light, and tested positive.
7: Jesus,
6: there is a strange anointing.
7: Oh yes,
6: thank
7: oh yes, Jesus. Oh yes.
6: You see what she said? She said that

0: So he said, I nearly placed you in that category. I said, what saved me was your teaching. So I knew that if teaching can go this way, then writing may go deeper. I said, that is the only thing that made me grab your books. And I can only tell you that your books have taught me more than any foreign book can ever teach me. Said, your books have taught me more than any foreign book. I have overhyped them.
1: Yes, Lord.
0: He said, how did you get this understanding? And it's not just knowledge. There is an anointing. There is a power that's following me. I pray that as many of you,
2: Jesus,
0: that are reading,
2: Jesus,
0: may you see the miraculous wonder hand of the Lord.
2: Amen.
0: Hold your life in a strange way.
2: Amen.
0: In Jesus' mighty name.
2: Amen.
0: Can we celebrate Jesus for all the other miracles?
2: You. Jesus, thank you, Jesus. Thank you, Jesus. Thank you, Jesus. Thank you, Jesus. Thank you, Jesus. Thank you, Jesus. Thank you, Jesus. Thank you, Jesus. Thank you, Jesus. Thank you, Jesus. Thank you, Jesus. Thank you, Jesus. Thank you, Jesus. Thank you, Jesus. Thank you, Jesus. Thank you, Jesus. Thank you, Jesus. Thank you, Jesus. Thank you, Jesus. Thank you, Jesus. Thank you, Jesus. Thank you, Jesus. Thank you, Jesus. Thank you, Jesus. Thank you, Jesus. Shadowing, shadowing, shadowing, shadowing, shadowing. There is somebody listening to me. The breath,
1: yes, Lord,
0: is a lungs issue. But ohomia na nemfins. You are free from that evil affliction.
2: Amen.
0: In the name of the Lord, that person is suffering.
1: Jesus.
0: From breathing, obridi be a problem. Obridi in a problem. I declare you are free now.
2: Amen.
0: In Jesus' mighty name.
2: Amen.
0: Oh my, last pray.
2: My God.
0: Let the light of God.
2: Let the light of God.
0: Expose whatever sickness hidden in my body.
2: Expose whatever sickness hidden in my body.
0: And bring speedy recovery now.
2: And bring speedy recovery now.
0: In the mighty name of Jesus.
2: In the mighty name of Jesus.
0: Let the light of God.
2: Jesus.
0: Shine through my body.
2: Jesus.
0: And expose every hidden sickness.
2: Amen.
0: And as they are exposed, let it bring sudden, quick, and speedy recovery.
2: Amen.
0: Jesus. Lift up your voice. Mm-hmm.

0: From the crown of your head to the soles of your feet, from the crown of your head to the soles of your feet, from the crown of your head to the soles of your feet, from the crown of your head to the soles of your feet. Let the light of your shine, let the light of your shine, let the light of your shine. 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body.
1: Jesus!
0: I declare recovery, recovery,
1: amen!
0: Recovery, recovery, recovery,
1: amen!
0: Recovery from the crown of your head,
1: Jesus!
0: To the soles of your feet.
1: Jesus!
0: Recovery,
1: amen!
0: Recovery, recovery,
1: amen!
0: Recovery. We flash out every demon power sent, every darkness that is sponsoring weaknesses, sponsoring pain, sponsoring disorder, sponsoring abnormality. Let it flash out now. Let it flash out now. Let it flash out now. Let it flash out now. We command diseases that have rested in bodies for 10 years, for 15 years, for 20 years. We any disease, any sickness that has been operating for years in the body, I command it to be released out of the body now. Let it come out of the body now. Let it come out of the body now. Let it come out of the body now. Strange diseases thrown into the atmosphere. Pestilences.
1: Jesus.
0: Every pestilence,
1: Jesus,
0: walking by night,
1: Jesus,
0: walking by day,
1: Jesus,
0: visiting people in their sleep,
1: Jesus,
0: visiting people in their dreams,
1: Jesus,
0: moving through the air,
1: Jesus,
0: and entering people,
1: Jesus,
0: to afflict their organs,
1: Jesus,
0: I command their operations to come to an end.
1: Jesus,
0: I command their operations to come to an end.
1: Jesus,
0: I command their operations to come to an end.
1: Jesus,
0: in the name of Jesus Christ.
1: Jesus,
0: I declare you free and healed.
1: Amen.
0: In the mighty name of Jesus.
1: Amen.
0: Shout this loud and clear. Let the mercy of God.
1: Let the mercy of God.
0: Reverse the struggle after struggle experience.
1: Reverse the struggle after struggle experience.
0: My life has been subjected to.
1: My life has been subjected
0: in
1: to.
0: In the name of Jesus.
1: In the name of Jesus.
0: Yes, yes. Let the mercies of the Lord bring a reversal,
1: yes,
0: to
1: Lord,
0: the struggle after struggle life,
1: Jesus,
0: that
1: Jesus,
0: my life has been subjected to.
1: Jesus,
0: the struggle after struggle experience,
1: Jesus,
0: that my life has been subjected,
1: Jesus,
0: to. Yes, let the mercies of God,
1: Jesus,
0: bring a reversal.
1: Amen.
0: Bring a reversal.
1: Amen.
0: It must be favor after favor.
1: Amen.
0: It must be favor after favor.
1: Amen.
0: Increase after increase.
1: Amen.
0: Testimony after testimony.
1: Amen.
0: Lift up your voice.

0: glory after glory. We cancel and reverse struggle after struggle, experiences. Struggle after struggle, experiences. Struggle after struggle, experiences. We reverse it. We reverse it. We reverse it. We reverse it. We reverse it. We reverse it. In the name of Jesus. As I pray,
1: as I pray,
0: I declare that the miracle I expect,
1: I declare that the miracle I expect,
0: is manifesting in the now.
1: Is manifesting in the now.
0: In Jesus' mighty name.
1: In Jesus' mighty name.
0: By this time. The power of your expectation,
1: yes, yes, yes.
0: And you are making bold declarations,
1: yes, yes.
0: Bold ones,
1: yes.
0: Be bold,
1: yes, yes.
0: In your prayer and declare that the miracles I'm expecting,
1: yes, yes.
0: You are happening,
1: you are happening,
0: you are happening,
1: you are happening.
0: I Elvis,
1: the Lord will not disappoint
0: me. The miracles I expect
1: are happening.
0: Yes, that is your prayer. May Elvis, may Elvis, may Elvis, may Elvis, may Elvis, may Elvis, may Elvis, may Elvis, may Elvis, may Elvis, may Elvis, may Elvis, may Elvis, may Elvis, may Elvis, may Elvis, may Elvis, may Elvis, may Elvis, may Elvis, may Elvis, may Elvis, may Elvis, may Elvis, may Elvis, may Elvis, may Elvis, may Elvis, may Elvis, may Elvis, may Elvis, may Elvis, may Elvis, may Elvis, may Elvis, may Elvis, may Elvis, may Elvis, may Elvis, may Elvis, may Elvis, may Elvis, may Elvis, may Elvis, may Elvis, may Elvis, may Elvis, may Elvis, may Elvis, may Elvis, may Elvis, may Elvis, may Elvis, may Elvis, may Elvis, may Elvis, may Elvis, may Elvis, may Elvis, may Elvis, may Elvis, may Elvis, may Elvis, may Elvis,

0: My miracle is here. My breakthrough is here. My expectations are manifested. My help is here. My help is here. My help is here. My help is here. My help is here. Yes, my breakthrough. My breakthrough. My breakthrough. My breakthrough. My breakthrough. My breakthrough. It is here. It is here. It is here. Rakatoshanda. Rakatoshanda. 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Rakatoshanda. 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Rakatoshanda. My breakthrough. My breakthrough. My help is here. My help is here. In the name of let the horn in my father's house.
1: Let the horn in my father's house.
0: The horn in my mother's house.
1: The horn in my mother's house.
0: Suppressing my progress and destiny.
1: Suppressing my progress and destiny.
0: Catch fire now.
1: Catch fire now.
0: Catch fire now.
1: Catch fire now.
0: Catch fire now.
1: Catch fire now.
0: Demonic horns.
1: Jesus.
0: Demonic authorities.
1: Jesus.
0: That are saying no to your progress.
1: Jesus.
0: It will go home by so Diana Jate Janet Kusona once let you a china and crama everyone that those horns.
1: Jesus.
0: Those horns.
1: Jesus.
0: We crush them in prayer. Lift up your voice. Any horn suppressing your destiny, suppressing your progress. Let the fire of God. Let the fire of God. Let the fire of God. Let the shada. Let the horns catch fire. Let the horns in my father's house, in my mother's house, catch fire. Let them catch fire. Let them catch fire. Let them catch fire. Let them catch fire.

0: Where that comes from. Where that comes from. Where that comes from. Where that comes from. Where that comes from. Where that comes from. In the name of Jesus, as I pray, let angels assigned for my triumphing life.
1: Let angels assigned for my triumphing life.
0: Move in my favor now.
1: Move in my favor now.
0: In Jesus' name.
1: In Jesus' name.
0: Angels that have been assigned for your triumph.
1: Jesus.
0: What are they waiting for? Hey. Let them move in your favor now. Hey. Let them move in your favor now. Lift up your voice. Let the angels move in my favor. Let the

0: Jesus, my Father, for the sake of my born and unborn children, prove yourself by way of miracles and strange deliverance.
1: Prove yourself by way of miracles and strange deliverance.
0: As a proof that my God is with me.
1: As a proof that my God is with me.
0: In the name of Jesus.
1: In the name of Jesus.
0: Lord, for if not for anything, for my children.
2: Oh, yes.
0: For my children.
1: Yes, my
0: God. My children. Let them know that the God, I take them every Sunday to go and worship.
1: Yes,
0: that God is with me.
1: Yes,
0: let my children rise up. And see that the God I've been sacrificing for, he's with me. He's with me to deliver me. He's with me to give me miracles. He's with me. He is with me. He is with me. Lift up your voice. Let the generations born and unborn know by ways of miracles, by ways of your deliverance in the families, that your God out in our God is with us. The God whom we serve is here with us. The God whom we serve is here with us. Let him be with us for there are children to know. Let him be with us. Oh Jesus, let our God be with us, that our children will know, that our born children will see, that our unborn children will know that our God is with us, that our God is with us, that our God is with us, that our God is with us. Let him know that our God is with us.

0: Announce your presence with us. Announce your presence with us. Announce your presence with us. Announce your presence with us. In the name of Jesus, the Lord will announce his presence with us. The Lord will announce his presence with us. The Lord will announce his presence with us.
1: Jesus.
0: In a way our children will know
1: Jesus.
0: That he are not serving an empty God.
1: Jesus.
0: In a way our unborn children will come and see
1: Jesus.
0: That the God of their father is a real God.
1: Jesus.
0: That the God of their mother is a real God.
1: Jesus.
0: In the name of the Lord Jesus.
1: Jesus.
0: Shout this loud and clear. My Father.
1: My Father.
0: For your name's sake.
1: For your name's sake.
0: Send help in the area of my life.
1: Send help in the area of my life.
0: That I am absolutely helpless.
1: That I am absolutely helpless.
0: In the name of Jesus.
1: In the name of Jesus.
0: Lift up your voice.

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And sanctify the communion. You are a candidate and enrolled in the list of God's help. In the name of the Lord Jesus, thank you, Holy Spirit. Thank you for your blood. Thank you for your body. Thank you for the

In the name of Jesus, your point of contact is charged with power. 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That water in your hands loses its naturality. Let fire begin to move through what you have lifted. Even if there is death in it, let it receive life. Let

0: is moving right now. The power of God is moving right now. In the mighty name of Jesus. Thank you, Holy Ghost.
1: Thank you, Jesus.
0: You will be helped.
1: Amen.
0: Your help. And seal your doors with the blood.
1: Amen.
0: Even as you are about to sleep,
1: Jesus.
0: With you and your household,
1: Jesus.
0: No power of darkness can invade.
1: Amen.
0: In the name of Jesus Christ,
1: Amen.
0: I preserve you in the blood of Jesus.
1: Amen.
0: Even in your dreams, you are preserved.
1: Amen.
0: I declare, may your dreams be a source of revelation,
1: Amen.
0: A source of insight,
1: Amen.
0: For miracles, signs, and wonders.
1: Amen.
0: May you know what to do.
1: Amen.
0: May you be instructed of your activities in eternity.
1: Amen.
0: In the name of the Lord Jesus Christ,
1: Amen.
0: I preserve you for future impact in this world.
1: Amen.
0: In the mighty name of Jesus.
1: Amen.
0: I declare this day blessed.
1: Amen.
0: It is well with you.
1: Amen.
0: 24 hours of God's support and help.
1: Jesus.
0: You will be helped in every moment,
1: Amen.
0: Of this day. You will be helped in every moment of this,
1: Amen.
0: Day. You will be helped in every moment of this,
1: Amen.
0: Day. In Jesus' mighty name.
1: Amen.
0: Thank you for answered prayer.
1: Thank you, Jesus.
0: Thank you for answered prayer.
1: Thank you, Jesus.
0: Thank you for answered prayer.
1: Thank you, Jesus.
0: In Jesus' mighty name.
1: Amen.
0: All right, begin to speak over your seed, for the Lord is bringing you the help you are looking for. Speak over your seed.

0: in the name of Jesus. Let your help come. Let your help be released. Let your help be released. Let your help be released. Let your help be released. Let your help be released. Let your help be released. I call it done.
1: Amen.
0: In Jesus' name.
1: Amen.
0: Wherever you enter, you will find somebody who will help you.
1: Amen.
0: I call it done. 26, 25, 61. 26, 25, 61. 26, 25, 61. Yes, the Momo Pay. Momo number is 059-739-3440. 059-739-3440. 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Those outside the country, you have PayPal, Cash App, and your Momo lines are there. I will always tell you, it's what the Holy Spirit is saying in your heart.
1: Yes, yes.
0: Obey it, give according as the Lord is leading you.
1: Yes,
0: yes, and that is how your heavens will be open.
1: Amen.
0: I see help coming from. It is an opportunity for you to have an altar you can sacrifice on every day of your life.
1: Amen.
0: Keep on, step out with that boldness.
1: Yes.
0: That
1: Amen.
0: The Lord is with you.
1: Amen.
0: My God.
1: My God. Jesus.
0: In the name of Jesus, I declare your seed and offering blessed.
1: Amen.
0: In Jesus' mighty name. If you are not born again, you want to say this after me. Say, Lord Jesus.
1: Lord Jesus.
0: Thank you that you died and rose up on the third day.
1: Thank you that you died and rose up on the third day.
0: Forgive me all my sins.
1: Forgive me all my sins.
0: Wash me in the blood.
1: Wash me in the blood.
0: Cleanse me from all righteousness.
1: Cleanse me from all righteousness.
0: Make me a new creation.
1: Make me a new creation.
0: Let all things be passed away.
1: Let all things be
0: made new.
1: Let all things be made new.
0: In Jesus' mighty name.
1: In Jesus' mighty name.
0: Amen.
1: Amen.
0: If you pray this prayer, I know that you are born again.
1: Oh, yes.
0: You are part of God's family.
1: Oh, yes.
0: And all that you need to do is to stay with us and grow in the Lord.
1: Yes.
0: This is half an hour.
1: Every day with God is every day in victory.
0: The name speaks of Christ.
1: My God.
0: Subchapter 17E.
1: That's right.
0: Subchapter 17E.
1: Yes, my God.
0: My God.
1: My God.
0: If you have been traveling with us in this

0: today you are getting to understand the Lord, and you are getting to know what to do. May today also bring a light that will shine forth your path in life. In the name of the Lord Jesus Christ.
1: Amen.
0: Birthday celebrants, I declare the consistent victories are in portion. In the name of the Lord Jesus Christ.
1: Amen.
0: Let it be well with you, and let the Lord release your gifts that you were expecting.
1: Amen.
0: In the mighty name of Jesus.
1: Amen.
0: I'm hearing that hotel attendant.
1: Jesus.
0: It looks like you work in a hotel.
1: Jesus.
0: Every plan against your life there.
1: Jesus.
0: At that hotel. Every plan.
1: Jesus.
0: The power of the Lord reverse it now.
1: Amen.
0: In the name of Jesus Christ.
1: Amen.
0: The Lord preserve your life.
1: Amen.
0: In Jesus' mighty name.
1: Amen.
0: God bless Abetifi Educational College. You were wonderful yesterday. The Lord bless you and honor you mighty.
1: Amen.
0: In the name of Jesus Christ.
1: Amen.
0: And today,
1: yes,
0: we
1: Lord.
0: Are at Kibi Presbyterian College of Education.
1: Yes,
0: Kibi Presbyterian College of Education.
1: Yes,
0: yes, exactly 10 a.m.
1: My God.
0: Exactly 10 a.m. Don't miss it for anything at all.
1: Oh, yes.
0: This is Alpha Hour.
1: Every day we got. It's every day. Day.
0: God bless you. Can I have the number? Okay. Where train number? Those of you who want

0: the content. Sweet as the content is.
1: Yes, that's right.
0: That's how the content of the books will be to your soul.
1: Amen.
0: The Lord honor you. This is our for hour. Every day with God is every day. See tomorrow about this time. Oh, see you on Monday.
1: My God.
0: See you on Monday. But tomorrow will be a powerful broadcast. Take it as a normal broadcast and let's pray.
1: Yes,
0: your
1: Lord.
0: Life will never be.

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Thank you, Jesus. God bless you, Papa. God bless you, Mommy. God bless you, Aya boys. Indeed, every day with God is every day in victory. I am grateful to God.

0: every day with God is every day in victory. With consistent prayer. For my wife to join me, God made the way for me to meet.
1: It's every day in victory. I am grateful to God.
0: Share the link, God has done it. Every day with God is every day. For my wife to join me, God made the way for me to meet one destiny helper who helped to facilitate all the visa process, the flight ticket for my wife to join me here in the UAE. Also, when my wife joined me, we were having challenges in job search, but God made the way. God also brought another destiny helper to help my wife get a good job in one of the reputable schools here in UAE. Fast forward, I was trusting God for a change of career, a change of job into the safety, health and safety industry. By God's grace, God made a way for me to get a job. But during the process, it came out that I had a condition, that is hepatitis B, which will not allow me to be able to continue the health and safety career. But God came through again for me by consistent prayer, still on the altar. God made the way that the HR of the company said, no, we are not going to allow you to go. We will find a way and get the visa for you so that you will work with us. And truly, it happened in the same month. God made a way for the HR to get me the visa, and I work with them. Forward again, whilst we were working, the company had some bankruptcy issues, so they weren't able to pay salary on time, and things became very difficult for my wife and I. Still on the altar with consistent prayer, seed sowing, God also made a way for me to get another job. Then I would say I wasn't too qualified because it was a higher position from my former job, but God gave me the courage and the wisdom and also the favor, because on the day of interview, at the end of it all, personally, I thought I wouldn't get the job, but God also raised somebody among the panel, and the man said, no, I think you can do it. And by God's grace, I got the job, and I'm here to say thank you, Jesus, for what you have done for me. And I know that whatever is left for my onboarding, God will make it possible. I'm to do a medical test, and from the medical test, I will get my residency. I know that God will grant me a safe passage in whatever is left for me to join this company fully. And lastly, we are trusting God. My wife and I, we are trusting God for the fruit of the womb. We did some tests, and it showed up that my wife had multiples of fibroid in her uterus. But I know that as we are still consistent on this altar, God will open the womb of my wife for her to conceive twins. I'm trusting God for twins, a boy and a girl. And I know that before the end of the year 2026, my wife will conceive, and I will come back again with our testimony. As the servant of God said in the episode 1342, that it is our covenant of testimonies, and I know that my testimony and my wife's testimony will come, and will come again. God bless you, Chief Alfarian, Lady Mercy, and the Aya boys. Bye-bye.

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So if you know Jesus today, know that he is worthy of your trust. You can rest upon his word.

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1: You are listening to Praise FM. So many times in life, the things that we are battling are not visible. It could be doubt. It could be fear, anxiety. And the reality is, whether the things we are facing are visible or more of an internal warring, that God is greater than those things. And the blood of Jesus, the price that he paid, is also greater than whatever those things are. So if you are in Christ, be reminded that God's power is greater than anything that would come up against you today.

0: Today we remember the truth that from Psalm 22, verse 22 to 26, I declare your name to my people. In the assembly, I will praise you. You who fear the Lord, praise him. All you descendants of Jacob, honor him. Revere him, all you descendants of Israel. For he has not despised or scorned the suffering of the afflicted one. He has not hidden his face from him, but has listened to his cry for help. From you comes the theme of my praise in the great assembly. Before those who fear you, I will fulfill my vows. The poor will eat and be satisfied. Those who seek the Lord will praise him. May your hearts live forever. Today we remembered the truth from Psalm 22, verse 22 to 26.
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This is Anna. And right now, I want to ask you to join me in praying for different organizations and ministries that are bringing the gospel to various people across our area. So, Father, right now, we just bring before you anyone that is right now serving their communities and bringing the hope of Jesus to those that need it. We ask that hearts would be prepared for the word of the Lord that they carry and that their hands would be strengthened as they do the work. In Jesus' name, amen.

Crowder here on Praise FM. One of the beautiful things about God's grace is that it does not fade over time. And sometimes our emotional experience or the things that we have walked through can bring us to a place of believing that we are too far from God's grace being able to work and move and transform our lives. And that is just not the case. Regardless of what life has held, God's grace is still present, it is still available, and it's not something that you have to earn. You will never be good enough to earn the grace of God, but it is a free gift that is available to you and I, and His love is always waiting for us.

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Well, as you look over your day and reflect on everything that your day held, what are those things that you can begin to thank God for from today? Sometimes thankfulness can be a practice that we develop within ourselves. And when we do that, it begins to grow and it shifts our perspective, fixing our eyes on Jesus right where they need to be.

Thrive Worship here on Praise FM. Well, this is Anna, and I will look forward to worshiping with you again on Monday. As we move into the weekend, my prayer is that you continue to seek the face of the Lord, experience His presence, and know that it is His grace that empowers all that you do. Philippians 4, it says, I can do all of this through Him who gives me strength. I will see you on Monday, and of course, we will be here to worship with you through the weekend. I could stand

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2: We're remembering the truth today from Ezekiel 34:11-15. For thus says the Lord God, behold, I myself will search for my sheep and will seek them out. As a shepherd seeks out his flock when he is among his sheep that have been scattered, so will I seek out my sheep, and I will rescue them from all places where they have been scattered on a day of clouds and thick darkness. And I will bring them out from the peoples and gather them from the countries and will bring them into their own land. And I will feed them on the mountains of Israel, by the ravines and in all the inhabited places of the country. I will feed them with good pasture, and on the mountain heights of Israel shall be their grazing land. There they shall lie down in good grazing land, and on rich pasture they shall feed on the mountains of Israel. I myself will be the shepherd of my sheep, and I myself will make them lie down, declares the Lord God. Remembering the truth from Ezekiel 34:11-15.
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That's Hillsong United with Jesus Loves Me. You know, there is just nothing like a sunrise. This morning, I was driving my husband and my younger son to the airport early in the morning and seeing the beauty of the sunrise. I was like, Lord, thank you for the morning. You know, sometimes it's hard to be a morning person, right? You know what you have ahead of you throughout the day, and it can already feel heavy and weighty. And in Psalm 59:16, but I will sing of your strength. I will sing aloud of your steadfast love in the morning, for you have been a fortress and a refuge in the day of distress.

That's Kingsport with Faithful Still. Growing up, I learned to play a couple of instruments, and it is actually really challenging to learn an instrument. Maybe you too have learned one. And I remember my first band concert in fifth grade. How the parents sat through that whole concert was only what can be described as love and being proud of their children, because it sounded absolutely awful. Just so awful. I think one of the songs was "When the Saints Go Marching In," and, you know, instruments were squeaking and cracking and doing things that they're not

supposed to do. But, you know, that's how God looks at us as we come into worship. We're squeaky. We're cracky, right? Sometimes we're just all a mess. And he comes with his unconditional love, and he is so proud of us.

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Let's trust in Jesus with Third Day. We have a Savior, we have a friend, we have a King that never gives up on us. And in our own humanity, I'm sure we can think about how we've maybe given up on certain people in our lives. But you see, that isn't what God does to us at all. He never gives up on you. He never gives up on me. Thank you, Lord.

Chris McClarney with I'm Listening. Our next song in worship together is Because of Jesus by Charity Gale. And there's this line that says, into your likeness, you transform me, making me holy like you're holy, Christ who lives in you. And so as you worship with this next song, just let those words honestly penetrate your heart. Again, into your likeness, you transform me, making me holy like you're holy. Christ who lives in you and Christ who lives in me.

0: This is Carrie from Praise FM, and today we are remembering the truth together from John 13, verses 12 through 17. When he had finished washing their feet, he put on his clothes and returned to his place. "Do you understand what I have done for you?" he asked them. "You call me teacher and Lord, and rightly so, for that is what I am. Now that I, your Lord and teacher, have washed your feet, you also should wash one another's feet. I have set you an example that you should do as I have done for you. Very truly, I tell you, no servant is greater than his master, nor is a messenger greater than the one who sent him. Now that you know these things, you will be blessed if you do them." We have been remembering the truth together today from John 13, verses 12 through 17.
1: People follow Jesus Christ.
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3: 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He's always been there, helped us through a lot of tough times, so gives me strength in college when I don't know what I'm doing.
1: Jesus said, "I have come that they might have life and that they might have it more abundantly." Find out what Jesus can do for you.
2: I think he's given me guidance through a lot of life's trials. 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

0: why are your papa? 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
0: Hallelujah.
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0: DJ Paloma, I want something for the youth.
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Professor Ni International.

0: Welcome to this celebratory atmosphere of Thanksgiving.
1: Amen.
0: At the offices of Aglo International, led by Dr. Mrs. Dorothy Danso, the national president.
2: Well, national president, Dr. Mrs. Dorothy Danso.
0: Amen.
1: Amen.
2: Amen.
0: We as intercessors for the nation have gathered here to say thank you to our God for several reasons.
1: Amen.
0: In the beginning of the year, we dedicated the nation to him for safekeeping, and he kept the nation intact. So in the 6 months, we have come to say thank you.
1: Amen.
2: 6 months,
0: our president, vice president, the chief of staff, ministers, and all who sit in council with the president have been preserved by God.
2: Amen. President,
0: vice president, and I want you now, walk up on what you are, my soy, Onyanko Pong, Abawang,
2: by Ashawansu, Ocha, when you be in and out, Yakabafe, no chalk, I mean,
0: one fee, accident, money, and steam, money,
1: Radia, my one more,
2: no chumway, oh, you rado, my woman.
0: So we give thanks also for sparing the lives of the heads of the other arms of government.
1: Amen.
2: Government said, "Nia kujin fe ni chwani. One dashi waham akai nunchol lewe kula mojuba."
0: For the lives of all political leaders, we say thank you.
1: Amen.
0: For the peace, security, and stability of the nation.
2: Swen chole. No fe no ni ya no plau ha upmane.
0: No coup d'etat, terrorist attacks, or any incursion.
2: Coup d'etat bien mal. 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N'a de casse radé, yéda wassi akbena.
0: If there's religious harmony in our nation, then we want to appreciate it.
1: Amen.
2: Say, religion, bia womo, na yen yen yen sumo.
1: Amen. Amen.
0: For positive economic indicators, we say we are grateful.
2: Amen. Amen.
0: If we have food to eat, then we say thank you.
1: Amen.
0: Though there are some acts of indiscipline in our schools are largely safe. No kidnapping.
2: No catastrophic
0: situations. Even in the rainy season, that's why the fact that we've been disobedient, God has been merciful.
1: Amen.
2: Rainy season, yeah, swati, yama bebrenye, and so nyame emma, asem kasebian to ye, erade, yesi, yedawasi.
0: No extreme natural disaster, even in our disobedience. The Lord has tempered justice with mercy.
2: Aswati, the munyanano.
0: Despite Galam say we have water to drink, even if it's rationed.
2: Hey, Galam say ne ne fit onu in oka ha wa ne family. Erade yanyan sunum yedawasi.
0: Our power supply and lights are fairly stable. Roads are under construction. Praise and adoration be unto your name.
1: Amen.
2: Yesha, yen kania samono abye ye bebre. Afe ye wuse ye gusu esie ya kwa ronin kitwa din yina. na de ye kache rade se ya de ye ye ni tuntum e mau kapu kapu na wo mau amen.
3: Amen.
0: For the life he has bestowed upon all of us here. Job 12:10 says, in his hand is the life of every creature and the breath of all mankind. For these and many blessings, we acknowledge the sovereignty of God and his love towards the Ghanaian people. And we say, yes, yes, O Christo, O say, yay,
3: yay, yay.
0: Flag, yes, sorry, I'm one who say, kakra.

0: Today we are all gathered here at the Blaster Square from all walks of life with one accord and under the theme "The Lord is Good to Ghana."
1: Amen.
0: Taking from Nahum 1 verse 7.
2: Anapei nipa gru efika na manyina srota sroti. Yebe shia wo in the Blaster Square ha na ye can say Nahum 1 verse 7 onyame aye Ghana yiye.
1: Amen.
0: If you just tuned in, we had back-to-back praises led by the World Missionaries, GG Brass Band, and our one and only Christian DJ, DJ Palo.
2: Wow. Hey.
1: Hey.
0: Brought your vuvuzela, blast. Blast your vuvuzelas.
3: Blast your vuvuzelas. Blast your vuvuzelas. Blast your
2: vuvuzelas. 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Glory!
1: Eradi Adawasi o.
2: O irado e. Apa na olo. Agote.
0: Amen.
1: Amen.
0: Amen.
1: Amen.
0: Amen.
1: Amen.
3: Amen.
1: Amen.
2: Amen.
3: Amen.
0: Sir, onyame. So onyame pastors for no so.
2: Hey.
0: Pastors ye din kuni mo.
2: Can you work with blasters?
0: Then
2: blast
3: away. Blast your vuvuzelas. Blast your vuvuzelas to the glory of God.
2: Go! Blaster Oshé!
1: Blaster Oshé!
0: We thank you, Lord. Amen.
1: Amen.
2: Amen.
0: Now let's rededicate Ghana unto God. For the next half of the year.
2: Gato
0: onyame so onhwe oman so. Basabasa ye ma oman.
2: Ekani basabasa femoko.
0: Oma esum ndru oman.
2: Ekani dun wo mane.
0: Omba oman ho ban.
2: Ebuma he ojugba.
0: Oma ku di tabi amma.
2: Eka ku

0: to national bonds, to the wholeness half of the year. Like a tire buyer, as Ghana enters the half of the year, our prayer as intercessors is not merely a God for survival, but for stability, wisdom, productivity, justice, innovation, and national flourishing. In the name of Jesus. Zachariah 2:5. We are blessing the Ghana's economic management team. And we are saying that may God grant them Joseph's wisdom in economic management, Issachar's understanding of the times, to know what to do and when to do, that they will enjoy Solomon's discernment in governance. Bumpai. In the name of Jesus. That they will experience Nehemiah's rebuilding
1: Amen.
0: We want to bring the presidency and the executive arm of government before God. May God grant His Excellency the President, the Vice President, the Chief of Staff, and all the ministers and all appointees the burden God put on Moses for His people.
2: This year, Nyankopon di tu Moses so Emma or Mino, Onfebi Emma, then President. Vice President, anyone who can you na wobu a mino.
0: Grant them Solomon's wisdom for decision making.
2: Eradi mawon Solomon nyansa se omo de be fadwin.
0: And Joseph's administrative insight. Let's pray. Father, may every decision they take be guided by the wisdom of God rather than pressure. Bring measurable benefits to ordinary citizens. May the Lord assist our leaders to govern with humility, courage, and foresight. Today, we declare that Ghana's leadership will be marked by wisdom, prudence, and commitment to the common good, even in the name of Jesus. Amen. Now, let's turn our attention to Parliament. We are praying that God will grant Parliament the wisdom of the elders at the city gate. That God will grant them Daniel's integrity. As we know, no corruption was found in him. We also pray for Deborah's courage, for members and the sons of understanding. May God guide their debates to produce solutions. May the laws they pass strengthen justice and development. May God cause national interest to prevail over partisan interests. Father, we declare that my Parliament become a chamber of wisdom, accountability, and nation building. We are praying for the judiciary, that God will grant the officers of the court someone's fairness. Solomon's discernment. and Michael's commitment to justice.
2: Michael, but you don't want to hear no friend on a pan a family.
0: That truth will prevail over manipulation.
2: I can see done and no quality, but don't want to
0: see. Bon, some no bon pie. May justice be accessible in our life. May there be impartial and terrible of God in the situation of the one ruling and judging. May righteousness and justice remain the foundation of Ghana's institutions. May the new reforms in legal education be implemented smoothly. May divine guidance. I want us to lift the Bank of Ghana and the financial sector before God.
2: Yeah, Peja Bank of Ghana and a baby are yet this can you see a sierra dienim.
0: May God grant the governor and his deputies governor justice stewardship during periods of uncertainty.
2: Deputies, you know, a 2 day idea. That's all demand Joseph and in crop for crab on my own be.
0: May God grant them and the key leaders of the financial sector extreme wisdom and great insight. May God grant God will cause stability in the financial system. Oh God, that the city will be stable in the name of Jesus. Father, we declare that Ghana's financial sector, oh God, by your grace and mercy, will be characterized by prudence, resilience, and sustainability. In Jesus' name, amen. Now, I want to pray over the agriculture and food security sector. Let's declare in prayer that God will bless the work of the hands of our hardworking farmers and grant them Isaac's hundredfold harvest. Again, let's pray that as God bless Boaz with fruitful harvest fields, he will do same for the nation. May God's favor rest upon the rains and season. Bumpy. Today, as an act of faith, Osha, and there may be a wired thing.
2: I
0: experienced a price high. Say, Aya bayre, aya watermelon, embuso bon samuna bon. Mining and natural resources. We are praying that God will grant our leaders wisdom to steward Ghana's resources responsibly.
2: Amen.
0: May lawful mining flourish.
2: But now I'm mine or not, but now was she come back, no child, honey. I feel like I'm papa noni if he baba.
0: And let illegal mining diminish.
2: I've been a man, I feel illegal mining. Now, Charlie,
0: bon, some bumpy. No, yes, yes, yes,
1: Amen.
0: A bump.
2: One solid.
0: A celebrity.
2: One be no chore.
0: Say, oh, yame, and who on my mobile?
2: No chore now on Mangana mobile.
0: On my lawful enterprise and replace the destructive practice in mining sector.
2: No chore, honey, no chumo papa, abba, benafe, no ya papa, abba, ne qua, no ne here thing.
0: We are praying that our Heavenly Father will heal damaged lands, restore polluted waters, and raise solutions
2: yes,
0: that will protect
2: say,
0: both lives and the environment. On this Thanksgiving Day, God is changing some things in the nation. So we want to use the open heavens over Ghana to prophesy with Ezekiel 36.
2: Ezekiel 36,
0: verses 33 to 36.
2: 33, kashi 36.
0: As Osofo Barrister reads.
2: Beno Osofo Barrister can yo.
0: Yes, so.
2: Helemono amen.
3: Ezekiel 36, from verse 33 to 36. This is what the Sovereign Lord says.
1: Amen.
3: On the day I cleanse you from all your sins,
4: amen.
3: I will resettle your town.
4: Amen.
3: And the ruins will be rebuilt.
4: Amen.
3: The desolate land will be cultivated.
4: Amen.
3: Instead of lying desolate in the sight of all who pass.
4: Amen.
3: They will say, this land that was laid waste has become like the Garden of Eden.
4: Amen.
3: The cities that were lying in ruins, desolate and destroyed,
4: amen,
3: are now fortified and inhabited.
4: Amen.
3: Then the nations around you that remain will know that I, the Lord, have rebuilt what was destroyed.
4: Amen.
3: And have replanted what was desolate.
4: Amen.
3: I, the Lord, have spoken.
4: Amen.
3: And I will do it.
4: Amen.
0: And we said, and so you obey. Amen. Now let's lift our security services into the Lord's hands. We pray that God will grant them David's courage.
2: Yes, Lord.
0: Nehemiah's vigilance.
2: Nehemiah,
0: and the centurion's discipline, so peace will prevail in the nation. Let's also ask that God will cause officers and men of the security services to be protected and strengthened.
2: Security for nyina, money, and nyina, onyankopo, embo wo hu bai no
0: nyewo. I want to be a man. Education sector, boom. Now God will grant look skill to our health practitioners. Compassion for caregivers. So the name Luke, Saint Luke, or a skillful.
2: Saint Luke, no me doctor for your jile. Ni no pe no mle si ole pepepe. No chok na kanhi wala aha what doctor say.
0: Educational sector, so. When I'm in front Daniel, excellence, and I'm right.
2: Ya ni kase mo mle huwe. Daniel ni le fe no chok about draw or more.
0: Timothy's teachable spirit, Emma.
2: Timothy, Jemone, yo na kechoni.
0: Ezra's devotion to learning.
2: Ezra, bone yo, heshing me, kerani kasemo, keno feno.
0: May our schools produce character as well as competence.
2: Ah, yen adishia mbria mono, yen ya subaimpa.
0: Bumpai. The public sector now entrepreneurs in Benjamin. Public sector no so.
2: Public sector.
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0: Now, quite fun to get ready. Let me inform so called with regards to the media. Let's pray that God will grant media practitioners courage to pursue truth. We are praying that. It will be said of Ghana's media. Be it traditional, public or private, print or electronic, and new media. That they contributed to national unity. Informed dialogue. And responsible citizenship. We are petitioning heaven against disastrous weather. As in gusty winds, loss of life and property, courage to demolish stretches of waterways. Bones I want to decree these things over Ghana and
2: Amen.
0: May the second half of this year bring Ghana greater stability than the first.
4: Amen.
0: Greater productivity than the first.
4: Amen.
0: Greater unity than the first.
4: Amen.
0: Greater wisdom than the first.
4: Amen.
0: Greater peace than the first.
4: Amen.
0: Greater hope. Ghana shine as a beacon of hope.
5: Amen.
0: And responsible leadership in Africa and beyond.
5: Amen.
0: Amen.
5: Amen. Amen.
0: Our last prayer is for the Black Stars. So, when I may
2: and
0: trigger Psalm 32, verse 8, may God teach them, counsel them, and guide them.

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4: 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You are welcome. Good morning. This morning, we're going to look at how Jesus linked the 10 virgins who attended the marriage to his second coming. Let's pray. Our Heavenly Father, we thank you this morning. We thank you for this day that you have made. I pray to commit myself into your hands, that Lord, as I'm going to speak to your children, Father, speak through me to them. In the mighty name of Jesus. Amen. Today we're going to look at the 10 virgins, how Jesus linked it to his second coming. Matthew 25, we look from 1 to 13. Matthew 25, 1 to 13. It talks about the 10 virgins who attended wedding. And five out of the 10 took along extra oil in case of any emergency, in case of any eventuality, they will knock it up with it. And the other five, they didn't take anything. They just filled their lamps. But unfortunately for them, the bridegroom tarried. He delayed a bit. So even they went, they fell asleep. In the course of the night, at midnight, they heard that the bridegroom had arrived. And so they have to put on their lamps. The five virgins who took extra oil, if it were to be today, we say they took along extra kerosene, who took along extra oil, were able to fill back and go through the process. But the other five, they ran short of oil. So they contacted them, the first five who brought the oil, extra oil, whether they could be of a help. They said, no, you have to go to town, go to the nearby town, village, and get yourself oil. Those who buy oil, go and look for them. So they left. And when they left, before they came back, the bridegroom has entered with his people and the door shut. Hey! So these people, they were stranded. Then they asked the Lord that they should be open. I said, no, it's late. you can't enter. Now, what are we saying? The first five are men or people of wisdom. So they foresaw that in case that the bridegroom delays, we will have to buy extra, we will have to have extra oil. So they prepare themselves. But the other ones who were not wise did not do so. And the Bible says that if you lack wisdom, James 1:5, if you lack wisdom, ask and it will be given unto you. Since Bible has stated this, it means wisdom is very, very important. You can't worship the Lord, you can't serve the Lord without wisdom. Wisdom is the main thing. Now, these people, they couldn't wait. They couldn't wait. Because the time the bridegroom came, they had gone to town to look for oil. And by the time they returned, the door had been shut. And they were kept outside. They weren't allowed to go inside. Wisdom. How can this be related to his second coming? The relationship is that we Christians, we are waiting for the second coming of Jesus. How are we preparing in wait for his second coming? Are we aware that in case the coming delays, we could make some provisions to survive? We are not aware. Jesus is coming the second time. How prepared are we? The wise virgins were prepared. The wise virgins, they saw far ahead. The wise virgins, they didn't take things for granted. That Christ is not coming now. Yes. They didn't take it for granted. And at the end of it all, if you look at Matthew 25:1-13, we are looking at the 10. Matthew 25:10. And while they went to buy, the bridegroom came, and they that were ready went in with him to the marriage, and the door was shut. Those that were ready were taken along with him. Those who are ready, when Jesus comes, you are rest assured that you are going with him. Ready? Are you ready? Are you working at your salvation with fear and trembling? Are you serving God? Are you worshiping God from your heart, from your soul, and from your substance? You have to get ready. The wisdom of a man makes a way for him. The wisdom of man makes a way wherever you go. If you are of wisdom, you go through. That's why Jesus said that. That's why the Bible says that if you lack, ask for, and it will be given unto you. Wisdom. Because of wisdom that the five other virgins couldn't have, they were shut behind doors. When Jesus comes, are you going along with him, or you are among the second five virgins who were shut out of the marriage room? Brothers and sisters, this is the time. This is the time. We shouldn't take things for granted. We must be prepared at any time. Anytime we must be prepared, we must be aware that the Messiah is yet to come, and he will come. Whatever we are doing, we have to have it in mind that the Messiah is coming and he will come. And if he comes, am I going along with him? If he comes, is the door going to shut before me? No. No. When you look at Proverbs, when you look at Psalm 111, verse 10. He said, the fear of the Lord is the beginning of wisdom. The fear. If you fear the Lord, you fear the word of God. You fear to disobey the word of God. You always want to live according to the word of God. You always examine yourself whether you are right before the Lord. There was a time I could remember when I first accepted Christ. I attended a church. And the church, we were taught that after the close of the day every day, when we are going to the Lord before prayers, for prayers, be thinking about the day activities, where you sin, so that you correct yourself and ask for mercy. Every day you have to watch yourself, so that by the close of the day, you will know where you are standing, whether you have been sin-free or you fell into sin. And we're taught that, and we took it very serious. This is how a Christian should be, should live. You should live always being aware of things around you, that you don't fall into sin. Sin is the only problem that worries Christian, but we can overcome. Pray against it. Father, give me the grace to live above sins. Lord, give me the power over sins. You always have to pray that. Our prayers are for prosperity, for breakthroughs, for open doors, but these are very important things. If you like, you suspend all open doors prayers and concentrate on forgiveness of sins and holiness. You see that the way will open just like that. Anytime you go before the Lord in prayer, your prayer are answered because you are clean. Because you are clean. This is how a Christian should live. And when Jesus arrived, that the bridegroom is referring to Jesus, when he arrived, out of the 10, he could get only 5. Out of the 10 virgins, he could get only 5. The other 5 had gone to town to look for oil. So the door was shut before them. Is the door going to shut before you? No. Let us leap up to expectation. Let us lead a life pleasing unto the Lord. Let us always be very sensitive to sins, so that we don't fall into sin easily. When the bridegroom came, the Bible says he went along with the 5. We went along with the 5 virgins that had already bought oil, extra oil. They were able to survive. Brothers and sisters, this morning, this is a brief message on the 10 virgins and how it has been related to the second coming of Jesus. It was Jesus who said this parable. The parable of the 10 virgins was said by Jesus. And he was referring to himself, that the bridegroom will come. And when he comes, how many people is he going to meet in pleasing conditions? Are you one of them? If you are not, begin to work your salvation with fear and trembling. If you are not, live a life that will be pleasing unto the Lord. We come to the earth to suffer. Life on earth is full of suffering, hustling, bubbling, a whole lot of things. And we are supposed to have rest, eternal rest, after Jesus had come or after our death. If you don't live right and you die, when Jesus comes and the dead comes out, you will come out in the form of, in the form before you died. If you were sinful, if you murdered, if you did evil before you died, it's going to follow you. So since we don't know when we are going to die, and we don't know when Jesus is going to come, we have to live very decent life, a life pleasing unto the Lord. This is what a Christian is supposed to do. Study the Bible. Attend church services. Attend Bible classes. And all these things gradually build you up. Rome was not built in a day. As you go to church every now and then, I always say this, that somebody who goes to church and comes out at the close of the meeting, then they ask, which verse did the pastor used to preach? If you are not able to mention it, at least something has been deposited in you. You wouldn't be like the one who didn't go to church at all. Even you can't quote anything that the Bible, the pastor taught or the pastor preached. You are still better than the one who didn't go to church at all. Let us love the word of God. Let us be hungry for the word of God. Let us be thirsty for the word of God. Let us love the word of God. Jesus is the word. So if you love the word, you love Jesus. Jesus is the word. So if you love the word, you love Jesus. If you live in obedience to the word, you are living in obedience to Jesus. You are pleasing, your life is pleasing unto him. This morning, the Bible says that if you lack wisdom, pray and ask for, and it will be given unto you. It's because of lack of wisdom that the five virgins were not able to go through. Let's look at Ecclesiastes 12, Ecclesiastes 12, 13 and 14. Ecclesiastes 12, 14 and 13 and 14. Let us hear the conclusion of the whole matter. Fear God and keep his commandments, for this is the whole duty of man. 14, for God shall bring every work into judgment, with every secret thing, whether it be good or whether it be evil. Whatever what God is expecting from us, the whole conclusion of the matter is we have to live in obedience to the word of God. We have to fear God, keep his commandments, and do whatever he has directed us to do in his commandments. This will qualify you when Jesus comes the second time. That is the only qualification. Obedience is the only qualification. But before you obey the word, you have to know the word. And faith, the Bible says that faith cometh by hearing. Hearing the word of God. Hearing the word of God can help you to know the word of God. It is not a matter of having degrees or attaining higher educational qualifications before you can read or before you can study the Bible. No. You can study the Bible through hearing if you can read. You can study the Bible through Bible studies that are organized in the church. All these are some sources that where you can study the Word of God from. We have to love the word. We have to love the word. Jesus is coming. Whatever it is, he will come. But the day and the time, we don't know. So we have to be prepared. As the five virgins, wise virgins, prepared. They were waiting for the bridegroom. He was not coming. But when they were going, they first bought extra oil for their lamps. And the foolish ones didn't buy. If you meditate over this, it tells a lot. That can we stand on our feet till Jesus comes? Can we live a life pleasing unto the Lord continuously until Jesus comes? These are some of the questions we have to ask ourselves. That as we study this, as we hear this, as we listen, let it be of a profit unto us. Let the word of God be a profit unto us. Listeners, this morning, I know Jesus is speaking to someone. I know that the Holy Spirit

We are left with just a short time. We are in extra time. We are in extra time. We have spent the whole of the 45 minutes on the field. What have you gained from the 45 minutes? What have you achieved within the 45 minutes? 45 minutes of play time. You couldn't do anything. And the extra time is risky. We don't depend on extra time. Because within the extra time, anything at all can happen. Therefore, if you are unaware that you are in extra time, this morning I'm informing you that we are in the extra time. The time is almost up. The 45 minutes of play is almost up. We are left with about 5 or 6 minutes of extra time. Therefore, I know that God has sent me to come and speak to you this morning and to come and speak to you every Saturday morning from 6 a.m. to 6:30 a.m. You hear this voice, the voice of Francis Dutcher Attridge. This is the voice. This is the voice. I hope you have learned something this morning. I hope there is something this morning you have picked from this word of God. I hope the word of God this morning has profited you. Don't be on the fence. Be a participant. Participant of Christian activities, of serving God, of heartful worshiping of God, worshiping God from your heart. Do things that is pleasing unto the Lord. Our life, we have to be very careful. There was a time I could remember, I went somewhere to do something, and the lady there offered me very beautiful services. I was very glad. So after everything, I told her, I'm a pastor, and therefore, I want to take a prayer point from you to go and pray for you. And so, pastor, hey, then I'm blessed. Pastor, my problem is husband. I want husband. I said, hey, do you attend church? And so, he attends church. What do you do in the church? Oh, I'm intercessor. I'm a prayer warrior. Oh, fine. Are you committed to things of the Lord? Oh, I'm committed. Do you pay your tithes? Oh, so I pay my tithes. Do you attend church service? Oh, every question I ask, he answered yes. So I said, okay, I'll go and pray for you. I took her name, and in the course of prayer, God told me that her problem is fascism. Fashion. She has created some fashions in the church and gossiping about people. Whatever dress you bring to church, this group will have something to say. And she is the leader. All these things were revealed to me. And this has been closing his doors. We have to live right. Enviness. This is what the girl had been doing in the church. He has her group. And they've been gossiping about people. Whoever comes to the church, they will have something to say about the person. And all these things were revealed to me. And I told her. So at the set time, I went back and told her all these problems. She couldn't utter a word. She was shocked. She was surprised. I said, yes. All that we're doing in the church is all right. But your problem is gossiping. Your problem is fashion. You have created some fashions and gossiping about people. God is not pleasing unto the Lord.

0: Be clean Christian. Don't envy anybody. You study the word, know the word, and live in obedience to the word, and that is all. You don't need some millions to be a Christian. You need the word of God to be a Christian. And the word of God, even Bibles, there are some that are given out freely. Bibles. You never thought of buying a Bible. But you think about people, gossip about people. All these things are the things we are doing which are not pleasing unto the Lord. Watch yourself. You are intercessor in the church. Yeah, it's all right. You pay your tithes. Yes, it's all right. You come to church almost every day. Yes, it's all right. But how is your behavior? How is your character? Are you exhibiting the character of Christ? Or you're exhibiting the character of the devil? This morning, I hope I've spoken a lot. And God has spoken through me to you. Whatever has come out of my mouth, I know that it is God who has spoken through me to you. God bless you. If you haven't accepted Christ and you are hearing my voice this morning, I want to help you to accept Christ this morning. If you have never accepted Christ, this morning you have heard the word of God, and the only qualification is to accept Christ. That is the first step. Accept Christ. Because when Jesus comes the second time, he's going to pick his own. Those who have accepted him. Those who are living in accordance to his will. They are the people Jesus is going to take along. So if you want to accept Christ, I'll lead you to accept Christ. Think about it now. Now what I'm going to say, you have to say it after me. If you want to accept Christ, let's go. On this day, you mention your name, accept Jesus as my Lord and personal Savior. I believe that Jesus came to die for my sins. God bless you for accepting Christ. Now let's pray this prayer. Pray after me. I thank God that he loves me and that he sent his son to take my punishment and to die for my sins. I'm sorry for my sins and I repent of them. I ask that God help me not to continue in sin for the rest of my life. Amen. Now that you have accepted Jesus, you are born again. You are a Christian. Your name has been written in the book of life. So you are a new creature altogether. All the old things have passed. The gossiping, the enviness, the quarrelsome, all these things must pass away. Because you are a new creature. Amen. Before I come to the close of my message, if there's somebody here who is sick in any part of your body, put your hands on your forehead and let's pray. If you are sick in any part of your body, you put your hands on your forehead and let's pray. Let's pray. Father, I lift up these ones into your hands. The hands that they have put on their foreheads, let it be thy divine healing hand that is going to wash away every sickness, every disease from the body in the mighty name of Jesus. You sickness in the body, The body is not your place. It's not the place that you are supposed to be. I command you this morning by the power of the Holy Ghost to pack your bag and baggage and disappear from the body immediately in the mighty name of Jesus. Receive your healing. Receive it. Receive it. In Jesus' name, you are healed. God bless you. This is Francis Dolce Outreach. We are on 0272584096. We are on 0272584096. We are also on WhatsApp on that number. If you want to make inquiries, if you want counseling, if you want prayer, you can contact this line and we may be of a help to you. God bless you. Bye-bye. If
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3: Amen. So, Proverbs 22:1, we are looking at the value of a good name. A good name is more precious than wealth. It's more precious than wealth. You know, wealth can be inherited, it can be stolen. The thing about a good name is that if you try to tarnish it, give it enough time, it will bounce back. Because truth has stability. Truth has weight. So you can lie all you want. You can lie and spread malicious, you know, fabrications and all those kinds of things. But if it is a good name indeed, and truth is on the side of that name, because of weight and stability and longevity, it will always be around. It will always be around. When we're younger and generations past, they used to value having a good name even more than riches. So they would tell you about this man and tell you about this grandfather and tell you about this and how he did good and he did that and he did that. But it's like, as the generation passes on, we are birthing a new generation who think it's all about money. So they don't care who they have to murder, who they have to malign, what they have to do. They think that as long as they make money, they are relevant. But you see, I have seen people who have money but nobody respects them. Because you can have your money, but you can't pay me for my respect. I went with my wife to Koforidua one day, and we're going, and we saw a very huge building. I don't know if it was a hotel or something. And then she goes like, you know this building? It belongs to somebody. And in the whole of Koforidua, they say he's an occultist, so nobody wants to deal with him. And we started laughing about it in the car. And so with all their money, I mean, I don't know whether it's true or not. That's besides the point. But with all their money, they cannot buy people's respect and honor. Are you following? You cannot. But when you are carrying a good name, it is weightier. It is of more value than wealth. Number two, a good name brings favor and honor. It carries with it favor and honor. I mean, look at how Nehemiah goes to the king. And his intention in dealing with the king was not even to go and ask for anything. That was not what Nehemiah goes to do. The Bible says that it was the king who noticed that Nehemiah's countenance had fallen. It's like there's something eating you up. But he's a king. He doesn't owe Nehemiah anything. You are even a foreigner. You are a slave in my palace. So he should even be angry with him. Are you coming to serve me with that face? You better start smiling and serve me well. Are you following? But the fact that the king took a keen interest in his sadness must tell you that this guy must have lived a certain life that even the king didn't have a choice but to honor into favor. But the king asked him, why are you downtrodden? Why is your countenance falling? And he said, because the walls of Jerusalem have been broken and gates have been bent. And he said, so what do you want me to do? He now puts his request before the king. He was given a letter to carry, and that letter demanded that anything he wants, anything he needs in order to rebuild the wall of Jerusalem, they should give it to him. He didn't pay a dime for it. Just because he had a good name and a good reputation before the king, everything was handed over to him for free. When you have a good name, what people use money for, you can get it for free. I'm telling you. What people pay in order to obtain, somebody can just look at you and give it to you. The doors people's finances cannot access, your name can open those doors to you. I pray for you that whoever has tried to tarnish your name, even in this season, by the power and the name of Jesus, may your name receive a rehabilitation in Jesus' name. Whoever out of envy and spite decided to cast aspersions on your name, by the power and the name of Jesus, may your name receive a rehabilitation. From now, when your name is mentioned, it will be associated with goodness. It will be associated with progress. It will be associated with impact. Let that be your story in the name of Jesus. Somebody say a good name. Number three, value of a good name is that a good name reflects the glory of God or God's glory. A good name, it reflects the glory of God. It reflects the glory of God. Because we say we are His. If you have a good name, in fact, it shows indeed that this guy is truly who he says he is. Pastor Ernest is going to work somewhere and they called me. Because he used me as a reference. So they called me and they were asking questions. I told them, me, I don't lie. So you ask your questions and let me tell you. So what kind of person is he? Namaste. Please, if you want the truth, then don't use me as your referee. Especially if the truth will favor you. I said all that. How long have you known us? I've known him for almost 12 years now. What kind of person is he? I said he's a gentleman. Wait, is that true or false? How many of you think it's true? He's a single gentleman. You see, the point I'm trying to make is that I just said one thing about him. And almost everybody who knows him agrees that indeed. Question, if I were to say something like that about you, will we get everybody agreeing to? Will we get everybody agreeing? Some of you so far, the reputation you have built is that you're a liar. So far. But when she says she's 5 minutes away, it's a lie. She's still sleeping. Oh, this girl. Like, so far, that's what you are building now. So, you are taking your time to build this. When he says he's eating fried rice, it is gobe. It's all a lie. It's settings. King of settings. To maintain steeze and composure. And you are laughing about it now. But it is building a reputation around you that does not reflect the glory of God. Amen. You see, Jesus asked his disciples a question. He says, who do men say that I am? Who do men say that I am? Then they began to speak. Someone said, you are Elijah. Someone said, you are Jeremiah. And then someone said, you are one of the prophets. Now, understand that although they were not exactly right, all these things they were saying really pointed in one direction. Are you following? That there was something prophetic about him. He was probably a holy person. He was probably on an assignment for God. He was probably God's viceroy. He was on a mission that God had given to him. So although they were not exactly right in trying to, you know, unravel his person, all the answers they were given were around the same thing that was actually his definition. And so when Peter says, you are the Christ, the Son of the living God, he says, flesh and blood has not revealed. But if you look at the thing that flesh and blood is revealing, it's even close. Are you understanding this one? And so you cannot say that it doesn't matter what men think about me. Because if Jesus was interested in knowing who men thought he was, then whether you like it or not, how men see you plays a role. Don't tell me, you know, who I am is in my heart. We are inner beauty. We are not coming to do, you know, heart surgery to know what kind of, no. It is what we see. And so the Bible says that men look on the outside, but God looks on the inside. So whatever it is you are building on the inside, thank God that you are doing it. Let God see it. But for the benefit of those of us who can't see what is on the inside, you have a mandate to begin to exhibit something that is glorious on the outside for people to see. Imagine that as your pastor, every day you meet me and you meet me in the nightclub and you meet me at the beer, a pub. You know, I am with my bottles and with my people and we are on the shisha. And do you understand what I'm talking about? The thing some of you define as fun. The things that some of you define as fun. Imagine that I was having your kind of fun. How would you take it? It's a soft wait here. Software and fatal. There. No. Your faith in God will be shaky. If you come to church, I'll go away to your software. Maybe I'm a pa no shano. Do you understand what I'm saying now? Now, if that is the mindset you would develop, now think about how people are continually creating that kind of mindset about you. Today we will laugh about it, but it's not just about today. It's about building a good name. One of my friends, Pastor Nyaku, told me a story years ago. He said, there's a friend of his, who's a lady. I don't know if she's still in Stanja, but she used to be there. And she was telling him about how, you know, when she's around, she's in the office and all that, people, men will be around her and everybody wants to talk to her and everybody wants to, you know, get her attention because for whatever reason. And so he asked her a question. Do you know this man? Do you know a man called Josiah? He said, yes. What about him? He said, when he sees you, he pretends like he hasn't seen you. He never talk to you. He's in his corner. He's minding his business. And then he came to me, he came to shake me. He said, so for me, a good report about you. Because I'll come home, come in, I conclude the amount. This was years ago. I don't even remember this person. Not registered anywhere in my mem. But you see, whatever crumbs we are living is charting a train that people can follow to where you are. So you need to be intentional about what name you are building. Now, because of time, let me quickly help us on how to build a good name. Number one, live with integrity. 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Daniel 6:4. Live with integrity. Then the presidents and princes sought to find occasion against Daniel concerning the kingdom, but they could find none occasion nor fault. For as much as he was faithful, neither was there any error or fault found in him. So these are the enemies of Daniel trying hard to find a reason to fault him, something to, you know, report him over, something to help bring him down. And they said searched and found nothing. And the Bible says, for there was no error or fault found in him. Do you know, how many of you know that you will have enemies? Do I need to remind you that you will have enemies? It's a fact of life. Not everybody, in fact, if everybody likes you, there's a problem with you. Are you following? If everybody, you are so agreeable and so likable, then I need to suspect you. Because Jesus, the Son of God, who created everything, even him, people hated him. In fact, some of the hatred that was meted out to him was because he had healed somebody. People were angry that he had just healed somebody. Like, isn't the healing a good thing? How are people angry that Jesus just healed somebody? So whether you like it or not, you can be genuine, you can be good, you can have a good heart and really not have evil intentions, you know, concerning people, but that won't stop other people from trying to trip you in life. This is Daniel going about his business, and there are presidents and princes, people of high authority and regard, who are supposed to be role models for many. They are rather looking for a way to trip him, looking for a fault to accuse him of. And so it's important that you try as much as possible by the mercy of God, by the grace of God, to live a life of integrity. Because the enemies will come looking for you. Hallelujah. They will come looking for something against you. Some of you, the enemy is looking for you already, and you are just supplying them ammunition. You are just supplying them everything they need to finish you. You are just making it easy. Come for it. So live with integrity. It means be honest. It means be truthful. It means be trustworthy in all your dealings. So they are so honest. They know. They may not agree, but they cannot deny that what you are saying is the truth as far as you are concerned. They may not like it, but it's the truth. You know, in this part of the world, when you tell people the truth, a lot of people don't like it. They will make an enemy out of you. But as long as you are speaking the truth, say it. And live a life of integrity. Number two, on how to build a good name, keep your word. Matthew 5:37 says, let your yes be yes, let your no be no. In other words, be reliable. Matthew 5:37. So, but let your communication be yea, yea, nay, nay. For whatsoever is more than these cometh out of evil. In other words, let your yes be yes, let your no be no. Be reliable. Because broken promises destroy reputations, while faithfulness strengthens them. Broken promises, it destroys reputations, but faithfulness has a way of strengthening them. So keep your word. Let your word matter. Don't just say anything anytime. You know, when you pick an envelope in church and you are supposed to bring it, you keep your word. And you, can I go there now? But there are people who have a hobby of simply picking envelopes for the showmanship of it, with no intention of ever redeeming the pledge. But I've told you, whether you bring it or not, in this church, nobody will call you, nobody will chase you, nobody will ask you any question. It's between you and your God. But you need to live a life where you keep your word. It matters to you. Your word matters to you. When I was a bit younger, I think after secondary school, whilst we're waiting to go to university, there was a place in the area where we go and play video games. How many of you have done that life before? Can I get a witness in this place? Okay. I can see a lot of you had your own video games, so you can't. We used to go and pay, and then we are there, we are playing. And I remember a certain woman saw me there and then quickly went to my father. It was like, I saw your son. He was with weed smokers. They were smoking weed. They were misbehaving. They were drinking. All kinds of things. So as she went on and on and on and on, my father just listened. He said, oh, sir, okay. When she left and I came back, then his question was, this is what so-so-so person came to say. Were you smoking weed? I said, no. Were you drinking? I said, no. Were they doing those things? I said, no. It's okay. Let's move on. Case closed. No more. It was nothing. But when he asked me and I said, he knows that the way I related with him, if I have done it, I will tell you I've done it. Are you following now? If I haven't done it, I haven't done it. So he meant so much to him that it doesn't matter what anybody else had said. Once I said yes, that is it. Case closed. I was even pushing him to tell me who said it. So we'll go to the person, let the person prove that she saw me. Said, it doesn't matter. Once you say you haven't done it, that's it. Some of you, if they tell your parents you have done something, can I get a witness here now? God, those days used to flip wall to go to parties. When you say you're going to Adenta, they will find you in Kaswa. You'll find you in Kaswa. You will leave Kaswa Nyanyano to go to Oyibi because you have found love. Journey to the West can't find home. Hallelujah. And so, there are some of you who your word is not really, doesn't really carry a lot of weight. But may God bring rehabilitation in the name of Jesus.
4: 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It's that time again. It's season of power 2020.
3: Walk in love. A selfish and arrogant person will damage their reputation. If you are selfish, if you are arrogant, it will damage your reputation. You know, in this country, people hardly vote on the basis of competence. They vote on the basis of perceived arrogance or humility. Period. You can be very learned, very astute. You know your stuff. You know your numbers. In fact, in trying to communicate your intelligence, somebody will say you are arrogant. Are you following now? So you need to. I'm not saying don't be learned or an intellectual. No. But you need to have a modicum of humility as part of the package. As part of the package. There are many pastors who are truly arrogant because they think they are anointed. But can I shock you? True anointing will keep you humble. Are you with me now? True anointing will always humble you. Because in as much as you grow in the anointing, you begin to realize that it's not by anything you have done on your own. It is simply by God's grace that has been released upon you, that has caused you to be able to walk in the dimensions your eyes are seeing. So true anointing will always ground a man and make the man humble before God. So be intentional about creating an atmosphere of humility and selflessness around you. Tell somebody, walk in love and be humble. What many people call love is not love. What many people refer to as love is simply a way of using people. So if I can use you or derive a benefit from you, then I say I love you. Are you with me now? So the love is only measured by how much I am getting or what I am deriving. That's why I tell you all the time, when people come with all the Googled poems and ChatGPT love letters and all those kinds of things, and they are professing love, try to unravel what is going on in this place. Is this truly, do they really mean what they are saying? Treat others with kindness, humility, and respect. The point I'm trying to make is that if you treat people with respect, you'll be shocked that potentially God has placed answers in their lives for the things you are praying for now. This is Abraham and Sarah believing the Lord for him to come through on the promise he has made. I'm going to make you a father of nations. But you can't become a father of nations if you are not even a father of one. So before you can become a father of nations, you need at least one child. And he didn't have. So it looked far-fetched. This thing God has told me, how is it going to come to pass? And the Bible says some strangers were passing by. And he thought to himself, these guys, I need to do them good. He brought them in, gave them water to wash their feet, instructed that food be made available to them. And by feeding them, by attending to them, by honoring them, they spoke a prophetic word. It says, according to the season of man, a year by this time, that's what God has already spoken when he called you shall come to pass. So the people who were hungry, didn't have food to eat. They were dirty. They needed water to wash themselves. Were the ones that carried the answers to the problem that he was going through with his wife. Are you following me now? So if he had not treated them with respect and honor, he would have missed out on what God wanted. So in building a good reputation, learn to treat people with respect. Some of you just treat rich people with respect. Finished. If he's not rich, I don't have time. Don't come and disturb me. Don't come and disturb my peace. One of the things I've realized in life is God's solutions never look like solutions. Every solution God brings doesn't look like a solution. The people in Israel are waiting for a savior. And in their minds, mentally, they're waiting for a political savior. And then God brings Jesus, who is born to a carpenter and to a virgin under very controversial circumstances. And then this man is walking and he says that he's God's son. Like, he doesn't look like the answer we are looking for. Are you following? He doesn't look like it. It's like Elijah when God sends him to the woman. He said, I've commanded the woman to feed you. And the man that himself is looking for food to eat, how does that man come and solve your feeding problem? How? Because he's here begging for a morsel of bread. He's begging, literally begging. And the woman said, if I give you, we'll die. This is the last thing my son and I have to eat and just die. I can't give it to you. And then she decided, okay, I'm going to do this. Give it to him, and they never ran out. So within the man who was hungry was the solution to hunger. If you have this understanding, you will treat people with respect regardless of their social, economic standing in life. Because life is not a straight line. Somebody who is down today, you will be sure they'll be up there, you'll be looking up to them. You may need something from them. You know, some of the people in your class today can become your employers tomorrow. You think it's a straight line because we are all doing the same course. Well, it doesn't work that way, sir. Calm down. The last one I'm going to add because of time is avoid evil associations. Because the kinds of people you associate with help to shape your name. It helps to define. But whoever you associate with can color your name, can define your name. My wife was telling me about somebody that when we were in school, she was one of the hard people. Hard. Those who break bounds and go to the boys' schools and all that. Right now, she's a prophetess. Are you with me? Right now, who are the people you're associating with? You're a pastor, you're a man of God, and you're associating with all these kinds of people. You know the people I'm talking about? Oh, you don't know? All these people out there who have no shame. They don't understand what it means to be called by God. They're just misbehaving. And then when the issues come up today, they have the audacity to be dancing on social media. They won't even hide their faces in shame. You know, if you be there and be associated with all these kinds of people, you haven't done anything yet, but you, they will say you are one of them. Period. Are you with me? So you need to be intentional about who am I building my life with. The reputation these people are having, the associations I want to be with, it impacts your name. It impacts your name. It impacts your name. Right now, like I've said, because of how short-sighted we are, we can just look at what we are doing now and be stuck in the moment and think that, you know, hard and all those kinds of things. But as time progresses, you realize that in the grand scheme of your destiny, today is really a minute part of where God is taking you. And so if you mess it up with all kinds of wrong associations, you're just tarnishing your name.
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8: 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Have you ever been in a position where people tell you, follow your heart? 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My name is Sika, and on this discussion today, we'll be delving deeper, living with regrets.
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8: 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Bring them in to make memories. This is the Sunny Chat Show, and I'm here with a very renowned woman who's no new to this house, of course, Pastor Hannah Abrahams Appiah.
10: Hello.
8: Pastor Hannah.
10: Yes.
8: It's a privilege to have you in the studios again.
10: Thank you for having me once again.
8: You remember last time we were here, we had a discussion on hurts from a mother's wound. Today, someone sent me a message, and that's what had initiated the second conversation, living with regrets. What about the women's side? They regret deeply what they may have done, but how did they live past that regret? And that is what we're talking about today, living with regrets. Can every bad choice, you know, lead to regrets?
10: Beautiful question. Regrets are emotional responses based on our perception of an action, a choice, what could have been, what should have been, that we feel we are not getting or didn't get. So the emotional response that I could have had a car and I don't have a car. I could have said hello and I didn't say hello. I could have forgiven my mother. I didn't forgive my mother. These emotional responses. Well, these responses come as a result of different reasons. Most often based on choices, most often based on comparison. And when we make these choices, we regret because of the effect where we could have been, should have been. We can learn to surmount these regrets, or we can stay in them and they would play its own emotional toll on our lives. The question is, what do we gain by holding on to those regrets?
8: Yes, we all make some choices in life, and sometimes the consequences are dire. And when that happens, it can really lead to a lot of regret. Some people quickly snap out and move on. But some of this, like I mentioned, very dire consequences. Choosing a life partner, that is a very serious place to be. And like I introduced the show, follow your heart. Is that a good way to make choices in terms of choosing a lifetime partner, following
10: in terms of choosing a life partner? The question is it a good choice to just
8: follow your heart? Yes.
10: When you say follow your heart, I would wish we could clarify, meaning how do you feel
11: About the person.
10: About the person. Mm-hmm. Now we are back to responses and feelings. Mm-hmm. And I don't think destiny choices of marriage should be based on feelings. Mm. Because when you feel a particular way about a person, it's based on the physical appearances, the sound, mm. the actions. And these things are just a part of that whole person who you are going to spend the rest of your life with if you live long. So you're going to spend 30 years of your life with somebody based on just an emotional reaction, mm. which can be fleeting.
11: Yeah.
10: Because you could be happy today and sad tomorrow. Mm. So he sees you and opens a car door. He sees you and smiles very brightly. He sees you and he's healthy. What happens when he doesn't open the car door? What happens when he's not healthy? Mm. So when your heart's beat changes, mm. because one, you got more mature, mm. you got more exposed, you became more self-aware, mm. what happens? And so if you follow marital choices or partner choices just because of your heart, mm. you may be right eventually, but you also may be wrong. Mm. So it is not enough to only follow your heart. It's okay to do that, mm. but you need to put in intentional questioning, thoughtful processing of what you want, what you desire, where you are going, responsibilities, abilities, ability to merge. Then you can be sure that okay. when the responsibilities become overwhelming and the feelings that attracted you initially no longer exist, mm. at least you know that you made an intentional decision based on other factors.
11: Wonderful. Other factors you mentioned, and that also is a place of making choices, right?
10: Oh, yes.
11: Informed choices. And this brings us to my next question, where I would say, what are some of the decisions one should consider before they, what are some of the processes one should go through, or the factors that should decide on what kind of partner you're looking at? Because seriously speaking, a lot of time, especially this generation, our young ones, they allow the feelings, the momentary feelings, to lead them in taking decisions. And not just life partners. When they have to go with a friend, when you see people do drugs, it was because momentarily someone told them it feels good, and that was all there was to it. As to the effect, side effect, or the later aftermath of it, these thoughts were not processed properly. What are some of the processes one should go through before we make certain lifetime decisions?
10: Lifetime decisions are so important. First and foremost, I feel, and I have learned from experience and from by virtue of the work I do, that it's important, one, to even know who you are. Because when you know who you are, mm. and you know your purpose for living, it becomes easy to be able to narrow down on who can help you in line with that assignment or that purpose. When it is not known, there could be a mismatch, and that can be very, very, very, it can have disastrous effects. So it is important to be self-aware. Who am I? Why am I unique this way? What is God put in me? Number two, who is that other person? Male, female genders are completely different in terms of our makeup, our biology, how we understand, how we process things, our muscle. Everything is different. Mm. So that knowledge. Number three, our belief systems, how we believe, how we process mm. our thoughts, our thinking. What's your belief about money? What's your belief about children? What's your belief about in-laws, third parties? What's your belief about faith? A lot of these things, when they are younger, many people take on a surface level, or he goes to church and that's it. But is it enough to just go to church? What does he believe about God's word? Believe about Bible study? Believe about family worship, family service? If he believe about the prayer? These beliefs eventually to be the daily decisions that are going to result in the outcome. You didn't consider them from the beginning. You yeah. just followed your heart, because your heart has what it's attracted to. Mm. I have always liked people my father's height. My father is tall. Mm. So if I follow my heart, I'll be looking for somebody who is tall. Mm. Is that enough reason to follow somebody who is tall? Mm. There are others too, who just because the people love preaching in church, especially those of us in the church space. Once they see the men preaching, they are just following their hearts, attracted. Mm. But what about the character behind? Mm. What about the family system? Who are the voices that speak to such a person? Yeah. Educational qualifications, family dynamics, friends.

0: social networks. All these things are very, very important factors. So considering a total picture, before you make a destiny decision, first think of his relationship with God's spirituality. Think of relationship with others, family, friends. Think of his relationship with his spouse, his belief systems about that whole institution of marriage. Then you now think of parenting roles, responsibilities, finance, communication, key areas that must be touched on, and conflict resolution. Conflicts will come. How will they be resolved? Because those are the areas that will bring up these regrets when you said, oh, I did regret marrying him or marrying her. She didn't turn out to be who I wanted her to be.
1: Expecting. Pastor Hannah, you mentioned these things beautifully, but I think it's, let's dig it deeper. Into the foundation.
0: Deeper.
1: Yes, let's dig deeper. And you are a Sunday school teacher, so I'm glad we're going into this discussion. Do you think we're really helping shape our children for lifetime choice decision making?
0: It will vary. I wouldn't give a general answer because it varies from family to family and home to home.
1: I'm looking at the role of the church here.
0: The role of the church? Yeah. When you talk of the church, is the body of Christ. Are you talking about the pastoral team?
1: No,
0: are you
1: like
0: talking about
1: Sunday school? Yes, I'm talking about the younger ones.
0: Every Sunday school has its own syllabus and dimension.
1: And especially the youth church, not even the younger ones, the 13s and above.
0: The 13s and above, those are the teens and youth church. So it depends on the ministry. I would not have data to substantiate whatever I'm saying.
1: Okay.
0: But by virtue of working with young people for a long time, I have observed... It's an observation that many churches gloss over these areas. So they teach them the routines, know your Bible, Bible stories, everyday things. But these children have a lot of questions and need to be sat down and had open, truthful conversations. Interestingly, 2 hours a Sunday, 52 weeks a year cannot help them be grounded enough.
1: Okay.
0: There are great churches that do camp meetings for these children and give them those extra hours, but others don't do it. But these children need to understand the whole concept of relating to each other at their level because it's in the relation and making choices, informed choices. That thought process of options, friend A, friend B, behavior A, behavior B, character A, character C. How does this person react when he's tired, angry, hungry, irritated? That is the age where they learn these things.
1: Okay.
0: How does the Christian principles manifest itself in the person's life? It's at this age.
1: Mm.
0: Then conversations, I believe very early from especially the late teens, conversations about relationships, relationship types, expectations should be talked about. Because thanks to globalization, social media, the children can see the dreams they had. Like I told you in one of our episodes about me liking fairy tales.
1: Yes, fairy tales.
0: They can see those fairy tale dreams being manifested today. Somebody's having a plush wedding with all the accessories. And so in their mind, any man who doesn't meet that standard will not be fit enough for them. Reality. Do the men of today at their level have that financial stability to be able to do that? No. Do they have the network that will give them that resources? No. So teaching them these principles truthfully. I have a daughter of a friend who one day told me, if you see the house my father lives in and you are coming to move me from here to a single room, shouldn't that I will go? So you see, her starting point is where her father has started from her. How many young men can start from where the father is?
1: But she doesn't know that it took her father many years to get them where
0: she
1: knows, at the moment.
0: But she would refuse to accept that she has to go back. Because you see, her father has lifted her to his end point. So the father's end point is her starting point.
1: So how do we correct such a thing?
0: What are you correcting? You're going to correct her to accept that the man coming your way is far, far lower. So she should be ready to move
1: like potential, to see beyond the
0: That's
1: physical.
0: That's a good word. So potential cannot be corrected, but you can do education like you are doing on your show right now. So you can educate them that marriage is two people, two destinies coming together, building a life. And so they should understand that your father's life is not your life. You were just privileged that they had the opportunities and the advantage they have been able to give you. Mm. But if you are starting your life with your partner, he may not have the financial backing. Right, he may not have even the career esteem that goes with certain careers, but he may have potential. So you must be willing to, let's say, move to a certain level.
1: Exactly.
0: And then start. Not necessarily a level which makes you so uncomfortable. Mm. But there may be levels that would make you definitely uncomfortable. Can you imagine moving from an air-conditioned house to go and live in an uncompleted building?
1: Of course. I heard the story. A pastor was talking with his wife, and the woman is from a wealthy home. This is a broke man. He was into ministry. He has God, and so he knows he has everything, you know? And they got married where they were living. But since you thought the roof was leaking really bad, and it continued for many times, and because her husband was into ministry, he was always on, you know, out of the home. So many a times when she had to face some of these challenges, when the roof was leaking, people were scooping water out of their home. She was scooping water from inside her room. She had to carry the mattress, carry her children, because the whole place was getting soaked wet. And this is a daughter who was raised in a comfortable home. Today, God has turned their life around and they're living well. What if she didn't see the potential in her man then? Or what if she had said, I'm tired, I can't do this anymore after 5 years when things were not turning around. I'm going back to my father's house. So what grounding should we give our children to know that, yes, it may not be rosy right now, but if there's God in the picture, it could get better. Because sometimes you will leave. And when you see this man doing well, you now have regrets. Remember that movie by Tyler Perry? Nacrimony. So how do you ground a young lady?
0: So you just need to keep educating them. Mm. You need to listen to them. Listen to their perspectives of what they think and why they feel that they may or may not. And teach them from like some of the stories and encourage them.
1: Mm.
0: But it's good to I prefer holistic balance.
1: Okay.
0: We thank God for the testimony of that couple and how they turned around. Now, for the individuals who go into the relationship, everybody has what they can take.
1: Okay.
0: That lady may have been able to take it. Another may not have been able to take it. That lady may have had a supportive husband. Another may not have had a supportive husband. That lady and her husband may have had favor. You know, when people tell their stories, they don't tell you the full detail.
1: Challenges.
0: Not even challenges, details. So they may tell you today we are doing well. Is it that ministry made them do well, or at the point they went into business, or God sent somebody to give them money?
1: Okay.
0: They didn't give you the details of what brought about the turnaround, but whichever way, God turned their story around. And God does take care of people if he sends you. So no matter who you are, working for God, God will take care of you. Whether you are a full-time minister, whether you are a marketplace minister, it's just that it's two people agreeing to live our lives together. There are people who may never turn their lives around because of the virtue of the work they are doing. They're in one rural place. It is so deprived that even if they put in all the technical skills and expertise,
1: they know,
0: they still be difficult. And that is where your husband says, we are going. We always hear this testimony of Eastwood Annaba and his wife. His wife was well-to-do from a good family. But he was in the North pharmacist and says, I'm doing ministry. It's a very good case study.
1: Yeah.
0: And how God has used him, even in the North, to be a blessing to everybody, including myself and the many listeners that we have out there. So, yes, following the heart is important, but you need other factors to make that decision.
1: Looking at the topic again, regrets. When you get to that space, does regret become a prison where you ever don't get to come out of?
0: Or some never come out of it, others do. Because, like I said, it's an emotional response based on an expectation that most often has been unmet. So I should have gone to school 20 years ago. I didn't go to school because I wanted to take care of my children. And by the time I finished taking care of my children, I didn't have another opportunity like I got with a scholarship that time. So you regret.
1: Yeah.
0: I have a friend who, when she gave birth, she got a scholarship to go and do a PhD. She had to leave a 2-week baby to go. Well, today she's here. She's a prof.
1: And another baby?
0: Person.

0: You forgive yourself. You have to forgive. You have to learn to forgive yourself because you can't undo it. I have this scar behind my hand. I think I still remember the day somebody was ironing. You know, I was a child, maybe 6-7 years. And I thought they said, don't put your hand there. You know, I went to put my hand and the thing touched me. So you live with a scar for life. So there are things that end up as scars. You only pray that they may not be so terrible choices that you will regret about them. So there are relationships your parents may say, don't go into. You insist on going. You go get pregnant. You are not married. Or you go commit an abortion. You lose a child. Or you go take on something that's... And everybody makes a decision at a point based on a reason.
1: Yeah.
0: It could be a feeling like the heart. It could be peer pressure, like you gave an example, friends. So what are you comparing yourself to? Is it to your dream? Is it to reality? Is it to the word of God? So a young person wants to marry. Maybe he wants somebody like a father, somebody like a friend's husband. Those comparisons are usually the ones that creates the regrets. So people who don't really do too many comparisons have very few regrets. So even if it is your choice, well, I made a bad choice, but let me learn to move on. So you have to help those who live with regrets in this way. Help them to be more futuristic. Help them to look forward to the remaining days. What different thing can they do for themselves? And you'll see that they'll be more excited about living and enjoying their relationships that they have.
1: You know, we have 2 more minutes, then we can go for our commercial break.
0: Okay.
1: But before we go on that commercial break, does God redeem, you know, wrong choices that we make? Does God redeem us from that?
0: When you talk of redemption, it has to do with the word.
1: Let me give a scenario on that. And it brings me a David story that I've come to love so much. When he slept with Bathsheba and eventually got Uriah killed, the baby had to pay the penalty. The baby died. God told him directly that this baby won't make it. And he went to God in ashcloth, prayed and fasted, hoping that this baby would live. But the baby died. When he repented and he had a repentant heart, God blessed him with another child. But there was a repercussion for his action, which was the baby had to pay the penalty. So we know that God is a forgiving father. When we sin, we are always running back to him and saying, God, we're sorry. Yes, we will face the consequences of our actions. But does he redeem us from the pain that we have caused ourselves?
0: So when we make poor choices, God is not to be blamed for our choices.
1: Okay.
0: We are responsible for our choices. When we talk of redemption, it has to do with being bought back.
1: Okay.
0: God forgives. So that's what we do. And he redeemed us from the kingdom of darkness. He's bought us. So that has to do with the salvation that Christ has already given to us. But no matter how bad we could have slipped, he can restore us.
1: Restoration.
0: He can give us another chance, which he always does, because he forgives us. That if we recognize our sin, we come to him and say, Lord, I'm sorry. And he gives us another chance. There are people who get a second chance, and there are others who don't. Not everybody gets a second chance.
1: Why is that?
0: I can't tell.
1: You're a pastor. You sit in an office of a pastor. So let me ask you this. Why is it that Bible says God will show mercy to whom he wants to show mercy? And grace to whom he wants to show grace. But again, they say the race is not for the swift. There is a battle for the strong. But time and chance happens to them all. How is it that some people get a second chance and others don't?
0: These are questions we can't answer. The secret things belong to the Lord, the things revealed to us. So we don't know. We don't know. All we know is he's God. His principles exist. Obey the principles to the letter and leave him to do the rest. Why somebody is so blessed and somebody is not? Sometimes you are just enjoying blessings from the forefathers, your parents. The seed of the righteous shall be mighty. There's somebody who generationally, the parents had covenanted with the Lord. And the child is still misbehaving, but he's being blessed. You don't know that is the blessings of the father. Another one, he's the one fighting the battles in his family. He's now the pace setter. So you, the pace setter, cannot go and compare your life to somebody who is just enjoying blessings. And so we cannot explain why for one person, why was it's Uzzah, when he stretched his hand to save the fallen ark, why did he die?

0: die? And why did the other one, David, go and sit and eat the showbread and still live?
1: We
0: can't explain. So for relationship choices, some God tells the people. God warns us. God hints us. And we don't listen. So we live with the consequences of choices. One thing about choices is whichever choice you make, you live with the consequence of choice.
1: Okay.
0: Coming here to be on air today, it's a choice. And if it has a negative repercussion for me in terms of tiredness or time, I would live with the consequences of my choice. If it has a repercussion in terms of a blessing, I will be benefit that. So everything we do or do not do has an implication. It's very important that in terms of this topic of regrets, we go back to the foundation or to the younger ones and help them to understand how to make healthy, informed decisions, critical thinking along all the lines. Because we are Christians, we encourage and admonish that the key things, prayer, discernment, the Holy Spirit, the Word of God, should be key in helping you make those right decisions. You could meet somebody and you don't like him. Your physical attraction for the person is zero, but there's a prompting that this person has potential.
1: Okay.
0: And you follow more of a prompting than a feeling. And you find out that those who followed the prompting got the results in the long term.
1: Okay.
0: So in case you've even made a mistake that should have brought you a regret, it's important that one,
1: hold your thoughts on that one when we come back. Then you share the living with the regret and how we can easily navigate. We're taking a quick commercial break. When we come back, Pastor Hannah will be giving us tips on how we can live with our regrets. Stick and stay. This is the Sunny Chat Show. Please don't touch your dial. Stick and stay with us. We'll be right back.
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1: Welcome back. This is the Sunny Chat Show right here on Sunny FM. We're talking about living with regrets, and I'm here with Pastor Hannah Abraham Sapia. We're talking living with regrets. Before we went on the commercial break, she was just about giving us some tips on how we can live with choices that we may have made that didn't go too well. But Pastor Hannah, before we even come with the medication on the wounds, quickly, can regret affect your self-worth or your identity? Is there a way, because of what you did or choices you made, you don't carry yourself well?
0: Of course. The extent to which you regret can affect you in so many ways. So, for example, you regret having an abortion. Now you are married, you don't have a child. That regret of, why did I do that? You regret. I have a regret of not having to travel at a particular time when I should. But I have learned there's nothing I could have done at that time, and there's nothing I can do about it now. So I either hold on to that pain or I let it go. Forgive myself and move on with my life. Now, if you don't learn how to do that, it can affect your esteem.
4: Yeah.
0: It can affect your thought processes, because you always be living in the past. Regret always has to do with the past action.
4: Yeah.
0: So you are kind of stuck in the past, stuck in the pain, stuck in that failure, stuck in that I wish, what if, can I could. There's nothing much you can do about yesterday or the hour that just passed. But there's a lot more you can do about tomorrow. Mm. So instead of thinking of how to bemoan your history, think of rewriting your history. So reframe that situation that happened in your life. So, well, I could have, I didn't. Take it as a lesson, an experience. Take it rather and use it as a weapon of knowledge, and then use it as a stepping stone for what you should now do. So now, if I have the chance, I would let my children make better choices. And then I will also give myself different advantages, whether it's a relationship, whether it's a career, whether it's any area of your life.
4: Let me make you laugh small. Are regrets always a bad thing? Because, you know, sometimes you are somewhere and someone is really misbehaving, you're holding yourself together, and then you get home and say, ah, me yan kame bone ni sumane pa. That's just by the way. But does regrets always have to be in a negative way?
0: No, it doesn't always have to be negative. There are positive, there are positive opportunities you could have taken, which you still regret. So going to school is not negative. Negative has to do with maybe you beat somebody, you were jailed, you stole. That's the more of the negative side. But the positive, if it is positive...
4: Let me reframe the question. Maybe I wanted to say, does regret always have to be a bad thing? Because like you rightly said, it's in the past. You can't do anything about it. But you can move on.
0: Yeah.
4: But it means that there's pain of some choices you made or choices you did not make.
0: Yes.
4: But does it always have to come with pain?
0: Well, it's because of the perception. And because I mentioned that, because it's a comparative thing, the perception about I could have traveled and I didn't is what caused the pain. But the question is, I couldn't have. So immediately I reframe that thought. One effect will be left. Oh, I should have and I didn't. That reframing immediately changes the action. So it is how you have framed the situation that causes you that pain. What you are comparing it to, your life today compared to your life then, your opportunity then compared to your opportunity now, is the reframing. And then it could also be biological factors. The way you are built and wired makes you sensitive to certain things than others. There are people who are very sensitive naturally, biologically. Then some are more emotional. Others are not. Have you watched films with certain people who they cry?
4: Me, I cry all the time. My children will be looking at me and mommy, I'm crying. Why?
0: There was a film that I watched. When was it? One of these films that came and everybody was talking about it. I've forgotten.
4: Even Acrimony, when I watched that, I still cried.
0: Okay. There's a recent movie that everybody was talking about, the women who cried.
4: And was it Straw?
0: Yes.
4: Straw. I cried.
0: Good.
4: I cried plenty.
0: I also know somebody was like, why are you people crying? What is it about this? Everybody's been too dramatic. The same movie that ministered so much to people. And you know why? They're different groups of people.
4: Different wiring.
0: So those who it ministered to, one, may have faced similar issues. So it ministered to them. But others, because of how they are able to bounce back, how they are wired, it really didn't mean the same impact onto them. So you should know yourself and why and what you can do.
4: Okay. Patana, you know, sometimes there are certain decisions you wish you took. Fear holds us back.
0: Yes. Major component.
4: One of the biggest things that stops us from moving forward is one of them is fear. I want to bring this scenario you shared about the two people. One took the decision and went to school. The other didn't, and they're still here today. I'm sure the other one who didn't is now living with some level of regret.
0: Oh, yes.
4: Would we say that fear is a factor in making us take certain decisions?
0: Oh, yes, fear. Overthinking, fear, insecurity, they are all limiting factors in making people make certain choices. Mm. And the truth is, that fear that crippled you or kept you from not making those decisions in the past can still, if not properly dealt with, resurface. Mm. So even though you now have a blank slate for tomorrow and an opportunity to make choices, you will still not make those choices anyway. Mm. So it means that you are still preparing for another regret in a few days or a few weeks, based on the same holding factors. So I said, you can use those as experiences, learn from them, and then reframe the situation and now make choices. So you are afraid they won't give you the job. So you didn't even make the effort. You know, I told somebody one day that you people think that I appeared on Sunny FM like that. I will walk. They said, go and see Sika. Irama said, go and see Sika. Then I came to Sika. Did I know what Sika had for me? No. But you know, I could have sat and said, hey, Sika, the name alone sounds like she's a very rich woman. So if I come, she won't mind me. And then later the person will be like, oh, but she's so nice. So there are many people who miss opportunities because they don't take action. Mm. They don't make steps. Mm. So what do you need to do so that you change the narrative? So use the past that you are calling a regret as an experience, as a tool in your new cupboard, and then use that tool to now make informed choices so that you will not have that regret.
4: Talk about informed choices. Do you think that God sometimes uses these regrets as tools to redirect our path?
0: God is a God of truth and just. The fact that we made a mistake, he didn't push us into the mistakes, especially if the choices, because one thing he has given to us is free will. So if it is our choices, Bible tells us all things will work together for our good. So even our failures and mistakes will work together for our good. But it is on condition that one, we recognize, we repent, we retrace our steps, we are restored, and then we make new decisions. Then it will work for our good.
4: Okay.
0: But if you don't use those together, then you will still live or be preparing for more
4: regrets. Pasana, now let's go to the tools on how we can heal, because either you heal and move past it, or living with it and living well with it, making better choices, you know, with the rest of what is left.
0: Okay. So since we've been talking about choices, making informed decisions, first and foremost, knowledge is key. It's very important to be informed regarding any area of your life. So we're talking about relationships.
4: Yeah.
0: So what is relationship? What is marriage? What kind of marriage do I want? What kind of family do I want? Get knowledge. You know, then I'll come with the question of reading books.
4: Yeah.
0: If in case you haven't read my book, Get It Right, Marriage is Not a Game of Chance, please get it. I wrote that as a premarital counseling guide because of experiences in counseling and people's feedback that we learned that. So get knowledge. When you get knowledge, take action. Take action. Why did you make a mistake the last time? What were you comparing yourself to? To people, to yourself, to your desires? Were your comparisons realistic or not? You know, there are a lot of comparisons we make that are not really realistic. And so when you put this in perspective, you'll find out that, well, you are comparing yourself to things you couldn't even have achieved. So what is your problem? So you are reframing the experience. Now, you could have done something about it. Did you? So what steps do you intend to take so that you can make a different choice? You want a healthy relationship. How friendly are you? What kind of relationships are you building? What kind of integration are you doing in society for people to even know you, relate to you? All these actionable steps are very, very important. So it's not just enough to have a knowledge. Once you have the knowledge, do a proper thought process. Think deep. You know, I write these articles called Think Deep.
4: Yeah, yeah.
0: Thoughtful process about the situation. Reframe it and take action. Okay. In case you have been hurt in the past, please forgive yourself. You did it. It has happened. You can't do anything about the past. Forgive yourself. Make sure that in case you are wounded, you are healed. Your identity has been affected. Get support. Get help. Pick it up. And then the word of God should be one of the key tools. The Bible tells us in Psalm 139 from verse 14, okay. It says, you are fearfully and wonderfully made. Mm-hmm. That knowledge of who you are, your uniqueness, should be a guiding factor in helping you rebuild your esteem.
4: Rebuilding your esteem.
0: Rebuild your personality. Rebuild your image. Mm-hmm. And then move on. People have gone to prison and come out and redone their life.
4: Yes.
0: People have had children out of wedlock and they have still been able to take care of the children. Yes. People have gotten cancer and they are still restoring lives and changing destinies. So there is nothing that the blood of Jesus cannot
4: redeem
0: unless you have sinned against God and it is something irreversible. Those are different scenarios. Because I heard the story of a man who was called to pray for a dying person. And immediately he got to the hospital, the person died. And he was like, God, why? They said they had given him too many chances. So that was somebody who had a chance to remediate. Mm. The family was still desperate to see that maybe he could have gotten, but even that you can't explain. Some of these things is only when we go into afterlife that we may have answers.
4: Have questions for God, even, plenty.
0: That is if you even remember them, you'll be surprised. Know, that when we are worshiping and being grateful, we wouldn't remember.
4: Yeah.
0: So take steps forward and small steps in the direction of the change you want to see.
4: And do you think that forgiving ourselves sometimes really help the healing process?
0: It is the priority. Many of us are not too kind to ourselves. Many of us hold ourselves in ransom for you should have gone, you should have said hello, and you keep on being so unfair to yourself. Many of us don't treat ourselves
4: well,
0: because we either go into the oversharing mode, we want everybody to be happy, so we take care of everybody's thing except ourselves. So people are not even kind to themselves. There are people listening who need to write apology letters to themselves.
4: Take if you're yourself listening out. Maybe I should do one, like you said, when I get home, I'll think it through. Areas, because I know I owe myself that apology letter. There are some decisions I thought I should have taken earlier that I didn't take. And I think I sit in a place where I have a second chance. Maybe many more than second chances. Mm-hmm. That I need to do this and I need to do it right now. I owe myself an apology letter. You can join me. Let's do this together, okay? And move on to the next page. Better, healthier, happier. Pastor Hannah, before you leave, we're about wrapping up on the show. If someone listening right now and feels stuck and regrets, what is your first advice and the only advice to that person?
0: Well, first and foremost, I'll give the person the privilege, opportunity to listen to the person to find out, one, why you feel stuck, what happened, why are you thinking you are stuck, what are you comparing your life to, and to find out if that comparison was realistic or not realistic. Number two, even if it is, reframe that reality, and then look at the advantage of the opportunities ahead of you and take steps in line with the new opportunities so that you don't have extra regrets ahead of you. But the past is gone. Use those as tools to help you ahead of time. Forgive yourself. Forgive whatever step you took that has caused that regret. And then make actionable steps in line with whatever you desire this time. And then make informed choices. Ask the Holy Spirit to help you. You can't make decisions with the Holy Spirit and have regrets. He will definitely guide you in the way you should go. So make him your source and your partner.
4: Thank you so much. It's always a blessing and a privilege to have Pastor Hannah on the show and in the studios. But if there's any particular topic you would want us to talk about, feel free to share with us on our social media handles, Facebook, TikTok, and IG. Or you can reach me on my personal line, 0243-577-192. If you also want to sponsor the show, we're glad to have you join us. Again, call me. So we're hoping to be here again, God willing, next week with another inspiring and thought-provoking topic on the Sunny Chat Show. In the meantime, stay blessed. And my name is Sika, spelled C-I-K-A.
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6: Hello, my name is Pastor Hannah Abraham Sapir. This Saturday on the 11th of July, 2026, I'm launching my new book titled Walking in Purpose. It's a memoir that elaborates on how God helped me to walk in purpose. I'm inviting you to be part of this program. The location is at the African Regent Hotel. The time is 3:30 to 5:30. It is a life-changing book. It has lessons on the importance of discovering God's plan for your life. And then if you have found it, you are walking in it, and if you are fulfilling that purpose as God desired you to fulfill. Thank you, and expecting you to join me for this great program. Thank you.
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6: Yes, so he's weak and disturbed. The doctors say his blood level is down. 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
5: Hey, is that so? How is he now?
6: Oh, he is fine today. Danny is strong and he is eating well. 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
5: Oh, God. And how come he got well early?
6: Hemophot is what has healed him that early.
5: Is that so? And is he able to drink?
6: To tell you the truth, he likes it very well because of the chocolate and the sweet honey in it. If you don't know, hemophot has the power to stop the decreasing of blood in the body. It has iron and folic acid that helps the blood to work very well in the body. Hemofolt gives blood and stops weakness. It gives you energy to work, especially in children and adults who have less iron in their bodies. Hemofolt has helped Danny very well to stand on his feet again.
5: Okay, I have heard you.
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5: My love, for this, dear, forgive me.
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6: Feroclear Blood Tonic?
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5: Uncle Kofi, Auntie Adisa told me Danny is not feeling well. And what's wrong with him?
6: Yes, so he's weak and disturbed. The doctors say his blood level is down. He has lost appetite and see, he can't even go to school.
5: Hey, is that so? How is he now?
6: Oh, he is fine today. Danny is strong and he is eating well. He has gone to school today.
5: Oh, God. And how come he got well early?
6: Hemofort is what has healed him that early.
5: Is that so? And is he able to drink?
6: To tell you the truth, he likes it very well because of the chocolate and the sweet honey in it. If you don't know, Hemofort has the power to stop the decreasing of blood in the body. It has iron and folic acid that helps the blood to work very well in the body. Hemofort gives blood and stops weakness. It gives you energy to work, especially in children and adults who have less iron in their bodies. Hemofort has helped Danny very well to stand on his feet again.
5: Okay, I have heard you.
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19: with you. The heavens will tell of his goodness. Great are you, Lord. Exalted, magnified you are. The living God. This is Sunny, where God inhabits the praise of his people. It's another Saturday for Knowing the Law right here on Sunny TV and, of course, Sunny FM. I'm your normal host Ni Ashale Okain. For I know the plans that I have towards you, plans to give you a future and a hope. Of course, to prosper you. In the book of Jeremiah, gives that detail, talking about God who is mighty, mighty in battle. He's exalted. Of course, he's the God Almighty. We always say, what cheni yo wen, ogbele yache, omanche ilaba. Bafi no no sumo eshkwon lena. 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Kawaka ya kami. She jemu wo keje efuomi. She ononji manche ile ke walele. Kashionano. Thank you very much for staying tuned. Today, the big man himself, of course, we are discussing labor, labor law, and there is no other person to talk to than Austin Gamme, the man himself, a labor expert, a labor HR and ADR expert. He's of great, great, great, great insight, and also the CEO of Gamme and Gamme Group. Boss, welcome to Sunny.
20: You're welcome.
19: Thank you. Let me start by this introduction. In the face of global competition in providing human necessities, especially in the area of investment, cost of doing business, including managing people, has made it compelling and imperative for the government of Ghana and the parliament to pass legislation that regulates the working and relationship in the possible of employers, workers and their unions at work. Comparatively, to boost your growth in the country, employment for its people. Today, we have decided to invite one of the foremost, of course, in terms of labor, HR and ADR expert, like I did introduce in the earlier. Yes, it's no better than Austin Gamme of Gamme Group to help us understand the application of the Labor Act, especially with Labor Act 203, Act 651 in Ghana. Let me start by asking you, the government of Ghana has decided to introduce this 24-hour economy. And of course, most of us are happy with that, you know, concept. In your opinion, do you think we should have new labor legislation to give effect of the 24-hour economy? What's your view on that, Bo?
20: Thank you. Thank you. I'm most grateful, Ni.
19: Yeah, most welcome.
20: To be honest with you, apart from the specific legislation about the 24-hour economy itself that addresses the issue of when you become part and parcel of the 24-hour economy as an employer, what you are to benefit and what you should do, etc., etc. Okay. The labor law anticipated when we were writing the labor law that there will come a time when the possibility of Ghana deliberately becoming a 24-hour economy cannot be ruled out. So as far back as 1997, when we were writing this law and got into Japan and in the U.S., this was discussed extensively, and back in Ghana, the same. That is why in the Act you will see that the employer is entitled to modify whatever they are doing at the time we're writing the law. They can always modify. Today, they can modify. In the next 10 years to come, they can modify. You find that in Section 8 of the Labor Act. And in addition to that, we provided for shifts. And that means you can run 1, 2, 3 shifts. In anticipation, at the time, we used to have shift system, but not well pronounced. Today, is a very deliberate thing. If we are to run a 24-hour economy, you cannot be working all alone for 24 hours. So a room has been made to enable employers to specifically regulate the working hours of the people. And all that have been provided for under the Labor Act 651 already. So if we are to go into operationalization of a 24-hour economy today, we have a legislation that permits that today without any specific legislation again. Fortunately, somehow, we have a legislation passed in Parliament about the 24-hour economy authority. So that complements what is already in the Labor Act 651.
19: Okay, so with respect to the current law, is there a provision to support the running of these three shifts?
20: Yeah, sure. There is already a shift system that is in the Labor Act. We have different hours of work provided for under Section 34 of the Labor Act. So different hours of work. The employer has the right to ensure that there are different hours of work under Section 34, and there are specifically shifts system.
19: Let me say shifts, not to cut you. I mean, in terms of morning shift, afternoon shift, and evening shift, that is the clarity you are trying to put
20: precisely
19: out.
20: Precisely so. Under Section 36 okay. of the Labor Act, there are shift system
19: okay.
20: provided for, is for now the employer and the workers to be rotated to go into that kind of arrangement where if you are running shift normally, you are from 1 day or 2 days off. You know that traditionally, if you take nurses, some doctors, some workplaces, security and intelligence agencies, they run shifts already. Even the media.
19: Of course.
20: Some run shifts already.
19: Exactly.
20: But this is specific to a 24-hour economy. It's for you to modify your working arrangements to take to account for this. That's just about what it is.
19: You know, there has been an argument with respect to this 24 that it's already in place, so there's nothing new. And the understanding is that, you know, the president just wants to modify it. And I think that is not bad. But your view with that argument, that is already in place.
20: The point of view here is this. 24-hour economy, as at the time he announced it, it's not birthed in Ghana as a 24-hour economy as part and parcel of our working arrangements. It's not been there. So that is not true.
19: Yeah.
20: Now, if you go to other countries where we've all traveled to before, we do know that 24-hour economy is in certain segments in the UK, in Australia, in America, wherever in the world, even in Ghana. Like I said, if you take in the past, Tema Textiles Limited, TTL, or Ghana Textile Manufacturing Company, GTMC, they all run shifts.
19: That is already in place.
20: But that was in place. But we didn't have it to be christened as 24-hour economy. So that there are provisions made in specifically to support the employer to do more, to employ more, etc., etc. So now we have the 24-hour economy specifically planted as part of and parcel of the Ghanaian economy in totality. Hitherto, we do not have some banks operating 24 hours. Today, we have of the banks operating at least 24 ADB, hours.
19: Yeah, I think
20: yes,
19: so. I think
20: at
19: so.
20: The port.
19: That's a laudable idea, of course, if you ask me. Yeah.
20: At the port, so people are clearing things 24 hours. So those who are saying that maybe for their partisan political reasons, fine. But in reality, that is what it is.
19: Okay, let me push this. The making of a collective agreement appears to be having a toll on both employers, unions, and workers generally, to the extent that most of the fine union members embark on strike actions to put pressure on their employer in achieving their goal. Are there clear-cut provisions under the law to help the parties resolve their differences before they land at the table of the National Labour Commission, of course, which plays a key role with respect to labour, conflict, unrest, and all that. What should be the way forward, if I may ask you?
20: To be honest with you, Ghana has a very clear-cut legislation.
19: Okay.
20: Under Act 651, Ghana is one of the few countries, if not one of the countries, whereby collective agreement negotiation between employers and workers has been given full coverage under the law.
19: Okay. Under the labor law.
20: Yes. Okay. Under the law, under Section 97, which was a negotiated arrangement between the three parties, government, employers, and workers' leaders, that means the unions,
19: okay,
20: agreed to have Section 97 written in the way it is written. Section 97 enjoins workers and their employers to negotiate in good faith. And good faith negotiation will require that there must be available information. Hitherto, I've been a union leader before.
19: Okay.
20: And I've been in the HR space for many years and a CEO in our company.
19: Okay.
20: So to be honest with you, we don't share information in Ghana those days. If you go to table to go and negotiate, unions gather their information and how they see it and carry it to the table and argue and demand an answer to it.
19: Okay.
20: Employers gather their information as they see it fit and present it as they see it fit.
19: Okay.
20: Nobody share information. Okay. The information we share is about what is known in the national space, like inflation, like general cost of living, and even that is about conjecture.
19: Okay.
20: Now you are duty bound by law under Section 97 to share that relevant information. You are going to negotiate. You don't have information about the company's productive levels. You don't have information as to how the company's marketing arrangements are. You don't have information as to how the finances of the company are. Not in the reason why we even brought into the law under 97 about relevancy, share relevant information, is because pay, everybody's pay is personal to him or her.
19: Exactly.
20: So you are not supposed to share information on your pay, his pay, my pay.
19: Okay.
20: That is worldwide. That's how it is.
19: So it's personal.
20: Yes, it's okay. Personal to everybody.
19: Exactly.
20: But when it comes to information generally about the business, if the union is making a demand, maybe let me use your wife, you and your wife as an example.
19: Okay.
20: If you are married and you don't share information about your earnings known to your wife, if you are properly married.
19: Of course.
20: And therefore, because she does not know, she may ask you for money for activities in
19: the
20: house.
19: That means the demands will be high.
20: Without her knowing what it is.
19: Exactly.
20: Do you blame her when she your own so-called legitimate wife don't know how much you earn? How do you blame her for asking you over and above what you earn? She said, do you know how much I earn? I don't know because you haven't told me.
19: Exactly.
20: That's why Section 97 has been written the way it is written.
19: Okay.
20: And We checked and realized that in Japan, for instance, they don't go on strike. When they are negotiating, they share information. So we wrote Section 97 in Japan when we were writing the law.
19: Okay,
20: we drafted it there.
19: We look at their form.
20: We look at their format. We look at our situation at the time.
19: Okay.
20: We harmonize it with our thinking as a nation.
19: Okay.
20: And here we are having such a wonderful thing written into our legal arrangement.
19: Exactly.
20: And yet, like your question is seeking to address,
19: and yet,
20: very notable, including legal people, including lecturers, including top level,
19: doctors,
20: supposed to be knowledgeable,
19: exactly,
20: people, they go on strike just for any flimsy excuses. Some may be genuine, but there is provision that guides how you should go. And the role of the National Labor Commission, as you said, that would make it almost impossible for people to go on strike and for the employers to have their way. So both parties can have opportunity to negotiate their condition of service without stress.

0: forth and so on. So I'm not seeking to blame anybody, but the point is that let's go by the law. That's all.
1: If you're just tuning in, this is Knowing the Law right here on Sunny TV and, of course, Sunny FM. My guest, Austin Akufugame. Of course, he's a labor expert and HR and all that ADR, of course. Let me further push this to you too. The government of Ghana has announced recently a transition to an independent emolument commission with a view to address the numerous complaints and gaps in the single spine salary structure. As an expert in the field, what will be the approach of the new emolument commission to foretell any future dispute?
0: Really, it's a very welcome decision by the government to introduce a more robust...
1: When you say robust, let's get the clarity around it.
0: Yes. You know, as of today, the single spine that we have served a good purpose a while, but it's not robust enough. That means the application of the policy surrounding the making of a salary structure and the issue about production, if you like, productivity. And so forth and so on, has never been fully addressed in Ghana here, especially in the public sector.
1: You mean to his full understanding?
0: Yeah, not just full understanding. We pay people for coming to work.
1: Exactly.
0: Not because they have fulfilled their side of the bargain. And the weakness of our management system is exposed as a result of that. And I meant every bit of it.
1: Oh no, I side with you in some area.
0: Yes, we are very much unproductive. One of the most unproductive nations in the world is Ghana.
1: Really?
0: Yes. We go to work and do things and get out. And we are paid because we go to work. We must be productive. And the labor law made it clear as to what should be done.
1: Explicitly.
0: Extraordinarily explicit. Now, under Section 8 of the Labor Act, employers are enjoined by law to ensure that they make everything possible and to set targets.
1: Okay.
0: To give KPIs.
1: Okay, KPIs. Okay.
0: So that you, Ni, will not just come to Sunny FM station and decide to do what pleases you. It might be the owner and the shareholders of the station ensuring that they have a policy that will guide how work should be done and anticipate the outcome of the work that we do here so that they can make profit and then pay you. So the law, our labor law, is very clear under Section 98, subsection G, that all employers, both private and public, should pay people based on productivity by matching the remuneration. And remuneration here means pay plus all forms of allowances, because it is the total cost of labor that is considered when you are looking at the total envelope of the organization. If we've generated 2 million Ghana cedis for the whole year, why should we go and borrow money from a bank totaling 3.5 million cedis for only pay? So the company will surely collapse.
1: Of course.
0: And the people will be sent home. They become unemployed. So when you are talking about job security is linked to the profitability of the organization and how you reward people in the organization. So clearly, we are not doing the right thing, if you ask me. Even many private sectors are not doing the right thing. How much more the public sector? That is the reason why there will be the need for an independent emolument commission, which must be more qualitative than the present state of the Fair Wages and Salaries Commission. In effect, those who are being paid under Article 71, that is the from president all the way down to those who are in that condition,
1: exactly,
0: they would also come under the same arrangement.
1: Okay.
0: So we'll have a

0: structure may be a much more beautiful structure. I don't want to name it for them, somebody to say that I'm dictating to them. But I know exactly what should be done. If it's not done that way, I guarantee you we'll be back to square one again.
1: No, but you are a labor expert. Of course. I've known you way back.
0: Of course.
1: Won't it be good for you to be part of it in making sure that the right things are done?
0: You can't force your way. I can only make available myself,
1: exactly,
0: which I will do.
1: Of course.
0: If they open up that they want contribution towards the making of the new structure, mm-hmm, and all that should go with it, it might be comprehensive.
1: Of course.
0: I'm sure that by April, May next year, mm-hmm, if we should have what you want to describe as a referendum to change our constitution, the issue about the entrenched provision about Article 71 will have to be done away with. Then we have a proper law in place taking care of the Independent Emolument Commission that will house from the president all the way down, so we can have a structure, a new, brand new broadband, if you like, salary structure that will house everybody. Mm-hmm. And it will have to be based on productivity, strictly based, matching remuneration with productivity.
1: Exactly. Because the key area,
0: the way we continue to pay ourselves in this country is inappropriate, is jaundiced, and must be completely done away with.
1: You mean that is not the right procedure?
0: Yeah, what we are doing now, to be honest with you, is just a waste. If we are misusing the national income in paying people just because they have appeared at the workplace, it's nauseating, it's annoying, it's very vexatious. Those who are paying taxes to enable people to be paid should be worried and should be concerned. And if they are listening to you and I, everybody should rise up and ensure that the right thing is done.
1: Okay, let me ask you, there is much talk about productivity and pay without, you know, concrete steps to achieve that, make Ghana competitive at the global stage. Is there a provision in the Labor Act 651 to address the issue of pay and productivity?
0: It's very explicit. The labor law under Section 8 enjoins employers to formulate policies, to execute their plans and programs, and to set targets on the basis of these policies and programs. Now, when you do that, your business as an employer is to provide and ensure that the people have the technical know-how. That exactly means you must train them.
1: Exactly.
0: Though people, you might go to wherever. You can go to even to the moon to go and study. Mm-hmm. But you need a certain skill,
1: exactly,
0: to operationalize that knowledge, so-called, you have acquired. Now, therefore, the employers are to ensure that they provide you the facilities, mm-hmm, if you like, the machinery,
1: the needed
0: equipment,
1: tools.
0: Yeah, the tools, exactly, to enable you to work. And the worker's duty is to ensure that they enhance the productivity of the employer. It is written explicitly under Section 11C of the Labor Act that you are to enhance the productivity of the employer. Not only that, so when you come to negotiating your collective agreement or conditions of service, the law enjoins not lazy employers and unions who will be in cahoot of that employer, especially in the public sector, exactly, where they know that it is the state money, not government money. It is the state money, our money,
1: exactly,
0: that will be used to pay you. Therefore, we demand that employer who is also who doubles as government must have its people to ensure that they match. Section 98, subsection G of the Labor Act says that we must match our remuneration, pay plus all forms of allowances, with productivity. Otherwise, don't pay a peswa to anybody for coming just for coming to work.
1: No, that has been the norm. I mean, when you go to the civil, you know, the government institutions, I don't want to be specific, you realize that people just come, sit for a while, and go back.
0: Yes, it's because the employer who is represented.
1: So who does the check and balances?
0: Yes, it's the employer. The employer here means government.
1: And that is the issue.
0: Well, so you, the citizens, must demand through parliament accountability. Accountability is not a figure of speech. It's not just language. Accountability is something that must be done. And when it is done, you must even account for it. That's why we have parliament. The parliament is not supposed to be an argumentative body, wasting everybody's time. They too must be given target to ensure that they ask relevant questions, answers provided, or timeline is given to the Minister of State to provide the answers. That is why we call checks and balances.
1: Of course.
0: And the citizens must be actively involved. That's why you have Sunny FM. That's why you have various other radio and TV stations. And they listen to this. They must ask questions and must be probing questions. I've been a member of parliament before. I mean, you cannot just go on this way by having endless argument and unnecessary press conferences and about talking about partisan things without really proving that you merit to be in parliament. I don't see the reason why they even re-elect them. That's the point. If you are a member of parliament and you cannot do your work, if I were to be your constituency, I would not bring you back.
1: Of course. Well, if you're just tuning in, this is Knowing the Law right here on Sunny TV and, of course, Sunny Radio, your channel of true divine inspiration and, of course, positive soul music. My guest, Austin Akufugami, we are discussing labor, which is quite very, very important with respect to productivity. But let me read this RPM from CBG. 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
5: Hey, Mrs. Fosu, I didn't know you could ride a motorbike like this. 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
5: Feroclear Black Tonic?
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4: Hello, Uncle Kofi. Auntie Adisa told me Danny is not feeling well. And what's wrong with him?
5: Yes, so he's weak and disturbed. The doctors say his blood level is down. He has lost appetite and see, he can't even go to school.
4: Hey, is that so? How is he now?
5: Oh, he is fine today. Danny is strong and he is eating well. He has gone to school today.
4: Oh, God. And how come he got well early?
5: Hemophot is what has healed him that early.
4: Is that so? And is he able to drink?
5: To tell you the truth, he likes it very well because of the chocolate and the sweet honey in it. 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It has iron and folic acid that helps the blood to work very well in the body. Hemophot gives blood and stops weakness. It gives you energy to work, especially in children and adults who have less iron in their bodies. Hemophot has helped Danny very well to stand on his feet again.
4: Okay, I have heard you.
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7: you. Welcome from that commercial break. 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We are discussing labor law. What is it entails? Let me ask you this question too. In recent times, we have heard of wrongful termination by employers. Often, employees argue that they have the right to give action to the worker. They have the right to give notice to the worker and terminate, just as they also have the right to give notice to resign, which they consider as part of their common law practice. What is your opinion about that claim?
8: Thank you. To be honest with you, I was invited to a program at Legon some few weeks ago by the Labor Law Society. It's a new body that have been established at Legon. And
7: was it quite recently?
8: Yes, recently.
7: Yeah, because I think I knew one of the organizers.
8: Yes.
7: You know, Yariga.
8: Exactly.
7: He
8: was there to speak also. Exactly. And to be honest with you, the Chief Justice, the acting Chief Justice was there at the time. And I did the unveiling of the, you know, the mascot or something that they have. And I told them there are three things that we should not do when it comes to operationalization of the labor law.
7: Okay.
8: One, whether it is a Supreme Court, whether it is a labor expert, whether it is a union leader, whoever, employers, nobody should misinterpret the law. The law has been written with interpretation embedded in it already. That's how we wrote it.
7: That means the framers of the Constitution know what they were doing.
8: This specific Labor Act 2003 at 651,
7: okay,
8: we generated over 2,000 pages of information in arriving at 175 sections of the law. Indeed, I mean, everybody knows, so saying it doesn't really make any difference.
7: Okay.
8: I was the chairman of the committee that sought the writing of the law. So I'm speaking to you from something that I know existed, and forever and ever so shall it be.
7: Amen.
8: The law is written with its interpretation embedded in it.
7: Okay.
8: So we don't need anybody, whether from any what jurisdiction or not, to be misinterpreting the law again.
7: For the sake of our listeners, they're embedded. Let's get the clarity.
8: Embedded means the interpretation of any section of the law is already a part of the law.
7: Okay.
8: So you want to read, this a portion, section 1. You want to get the answer, you can find it in section 3 or 5 or 6.
7: Okay.
8: It's all embedded in the law already.
7: Okay.
8: So I told them, you cannot do three things when it comes to the application of labor law, because there's a reason why we call it industrial relations.
7: Okay.
8: It's a relationship matter. In fact, it's just like husband and wife.
7: Okay.
8: That's how it is. So in effect, you cannot misinterpret the law, and you should never do it.
7: Okay.
8: Two, don't misapply the law. Misapplication of the law would mean you deliberately, knowing that this law, this is the way it's to be applied, but you misapply it.
7: Intentionally.
8: It's for lack of knowledge, my people perish, obviously. That's what it is.
7: Exactly.
8: Then three, nobody should dislocate the law. Dislocation, whoever is listening to you and I, if you have ever suffered dislocation before, it's very painful.
7: I know.
8: So when you dislocate the industrial relationship, you get strike, you get confusion, you get unproductive people, you get conflict within the organization. So we don't have to do these three things. Two, labor law in particular. No misinterpretation, no misapplication of the law, and no dislocation of the law. Whether it is the court, whether it is a lawyer, whether it is a so-called HR expert, whether it is a so-called whoever, nobody is supposed to do that. Now, so the law has clarity already in it. And that is the reason why we have established an independent body, which is tripartite in nature. The National Labor Commission is made up of tripartite body. Employers nominated 2 people. Unions nominated 2 people. Government nominated 2. And then the chairman of the commission is nominated by unions and the employers without government nomination. So it's independent, free to operate and to ensure that there is resolution. And on top of that, we have in the law a provision for addressing all manner of issues, even not done by the commission itself. That is, we have independent, impartial mediators, facilitators, and arbitrators who can assist all parties in resolving their differences, as in the law. Section 108 of the law makes room for that. All issues can be... Look, there is no need for one strike in Ghana here. No need for any unnecessary argument and debate when it comes to relationship at the workplace. No room for it. Even now, fortunately, government has appointed an executive secretary to establish what you want to describe as, we already have a law for it, the National ADR Center.
7: Okay.
8: Have been, they have appointed somebody. Okay. So if they can action it quickly by putting together the board and so forth and so on, that will also be a complementary thing, even to the extent that there will be no need for one single labor law matters, indeed all civil cases, or possibly all civil cases. Like in America today, 95% of all civil cases don't go to the law court. They go to ADR. They go to mediation and arbitration and so forth and so on. That is where, if we claim we are civilized people and civility must prevail in this country, we don't need to carry our cases between you and your brother to the law court. We must go. Criminals must go to the law court. It's meant for them. But civil cases must be resolved in a civilized manner through mediation. So there is opportunity for matters to be resolved. 2, common law, if there is a specific legislation like the Labor Act 651, common law cannot prevail over the an original legislation like the 651. So common law is we are not compelled to apply it when we have a specific legislation. 2, if you are to give notice is notice. It's mere, if you like, call it mere notice. Indeed, mere underlined notice. Any court can say whatever they want today, they want to say, it's up to them. They will face it tomorrow. But the issue is that it's a mere notice you must give. But that does not mean you should terminate the person without giving proven reasons. And the law is very clear under Section 62. A, you must give reasons for terminating the person. But you are just getting up and say, if the worker has a right, resignation is resignation. It's not termination.
7: Two different words.
8: I am resigning because somebody don't want to continue to have the friction that is existing between her or him and another person. He cannot stand it, so he decided to leave the workplace. He can resign. Or he's found a good job somewhere and he resigned. He can go. And that's why he gives you, the employer, notice to enable you to fill the void that may be created. But you cannot give that mere notice and say, I want to terminate your appointment because I don't like you again, or I don't want you to work with me again. Only when the person offends the rules of the organization, you have the right as an employer to do so. Even that, you must give reasons. It must be proven. Otherwise, if our labor commission is working well as I expected them to do, no employer will have the chance to be doing that, playing that buffoonery in the country. But it's because our law courts are also not addressing the issues. That's why, in the presence of the acting Chief Justice, I made that profound statement that three things you cannot do. Don't misinterpret the law. Don't misapply the law. Don't dislocate the law. You don't need to be a lawyer to understand these things.
7: I think we need to do a part two of this, because, sure, you know, most of the questions are not being addressed. But let me ask you this last question, because we are almost, you know, one with time. Do you think the tertiary institutions and the educational system generally have been teaching and helping practitioners to understand the law effectively? If yes, why the numerous labor disputes in the country? Why?
8: Yeah, it's a very strange thing to talk about. You know, I am often invited by the university, Legon to be precise,
7: yeah,
8: sometimes GIMPA, to assist them in teaching some of their students, the matured ones, those doing masters in labor relations and in ADR. To be very honest with you, we need to improve on what we do.
7: When you say improve,
8: that means that we should be a lot more practical
7: in terms of education
8: and in skills development when it comes to people first year, fine.
7: In terms of training.
8: In terms of training and exactly. Development of skills.
7: Exactly.
8: When you go to the university first year, during the first semester, and so forth and so on, they can introduce you to the theory and the things. But for you to become part of world of work, like coming to work at Sunny FM as you are doing now, it cannot be just reading something and copying it. With today, especially with the introduction of artificial intelligence, you just copy and paste. You know, we must be able to use our brains, critical thinking, as has been the case. But now everybody is just copying and pasting, including teachers. Everybody is doing that. I don't think it's fair to ourselves. And I teach people a professional program in ADR, in my institution. And I can tell you, I don't copy anybody's thing. I have lecturers who taught me, professors who taught me in Canada, in Japan, in the U.S., when I attended on them. But I don't even copy them. I must use my brain.
7: Is that your own style, your own format? Today.
8: Look, I can plant everything I teach from Genesis to Revelation. I can plant the label of Genesis to Revelation for you. I can plant our constitution from Genesis to Revelation for you. But the point is that for lack of knowledge, my people perish. We are all not the same. I don't know everything. It's only God that knows everything. So I also am open to learning. But I think that we must up our game by way of lecturers and academic institutions and professional bodies, such as my own Institute of HR, must ensure that we develop the skill of people within the what you are learning. When you get to workplace day one, you should be able to do it. If you are unable to do it, you are not fit to do it. The employer has the right to tell you that upon assumption of office, you have proven me wrong. You are not thorough about my expert. And that we can eliminate you on the basis of incompetence. And it might be proven that you are incompetent. That's how it is. But I look forward to the second part of this program.
7: We do conflict resolution hopefully next 2 weeks, and then we open up the phone line so that you know callers can also ask questions.
8: No problem.
7: This is where time. Austin Gambia, I mean, deep inside with respect to labor law, will come next 2 weeks. We discuss conflict resolution. Unfortunately, this is where time will allow us, but it's good to have him. I mean, when it comes to labor law, he's an authority, and we are glad here to have him again here. He's also a reverend minister. He's a minister of the word, and that is also making it very deep. So, Mr. Osman, this where time will allow us. Like I said, Thank you for passing through. We are most glad to have you.
8: Thank you.
7: Yeah, this is Sunny, where God inhabits the praise of his people. You always know this. Your regular home. Remember, this week, God will be with you. And like, let me remember you, we are still doing the flood cleanup. Yes, like the president initiated, let's all help to clean our city and make sure our city is clean of food. Thank you very much. And God bless you. And hope this week.
9: Why do people follow Jesus Christ?
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0: Welcome again to Business Arena. My name is Kwabena Buaben. I want to believe that all is well with you. It's day number 7 in the month of February 2026. And on behalf of my ABLE team at the Professional Digital Marketing Certification Training Program, I once again want to say that welcome to Business Arena. Here on Business Arena, we spend time to talk to you about issues of business, but with focus on encouraging you to use digital marketing methods when it comes to the dispensation of your marketing responsibilities as a business. It is that which is making it easier for many businesses to have global exposure. If you are in business, or if you want to get into business, then you must know that today marketing is done digitally. All right. So do everything possible to go digital with your marketing responsibilities. We'll talk more about digital marketing, but before we get into that, let me mention to you that about 3 weeks ago, we started announcing to you about a workshop named Managing with Technology. It is an aspect of the Professional Digital Marketing Certification Training Program that is tailored to helping leaders and managers know about technological tools available for the day-to-day management and then leadership responsibilities that they have. And I must say to the glory of God that about 25 strong managers and leaders from different institutions have actually signed on to be part of this amazing workshop called Managing with Technology. And today, the 7th of February, happens to be the starting date. So to all those who have successfully registered to be part of the Managing with Technology workshop, starting today, and enough information has been shared with you, so you know about it. So it's today and then next week, Saturday. So 2 Saturdays, 7th and 14th of February, 10 a.m. to 2 p.m. each day. And I can assure you that within this period, you'll be happy you sign on to be part of the first or the maiden edition of the Managing with Technology workshop. All right. So away from managing with technology, let me bring you back to digital marketing. And I must say that the very first session of the Professional Digital Marketing Certification Training Program started in January. And those who sign on to be part of the first session are on course. Today happens to be the 4th day. And interestingly, they are looking at one critical aspect of the digital marketing training program. It happens to be online store creation and then WhatsApp marketing. So take a note of it. Online store creation and then WhatsApp marketing. In this day and era, you can have a business. You can run a business without necessarily having a physical store or a physical space or a physical office. Everything is possible at the online space. And even with businesses that have invested so much in physical locations, they are spending much to have attention at the online market, online space. So creating an online shop or online store or online supermarket for your business is a must in today's digital era. All right, because many individuals, many people are comfortable buying from the online market. Why won't you go to the online market with your business? And that is professionally done when you create an online store. Because with an online store, people have the opportunity of visiting the store, knowing about the product and services, price tags are displayed, payment systems are always embedded in the online store. So when people click on a button at your online store, there is every possibility of them having everything done within a shorter period of time. So online store is a must for every business. And today, once again, I must say that those who sign on to be part of the first session of the training program are going to learn to have knowledge in online store. In the previous, in the first three sessions, they've looked at social media marketing, which is critical to digital marketing. They've also looked at SMS marketing, graphic designing basics, and all of that. So today they are looking at online store creation. By the end of today's lesson, they will know how to create an online store. They will know how to project their online stores to the rest of the world. So digital marketing is beyond using only social media, all right? But I must also say on today's edition of the program that a lot of institutions, a lot of businesses are in need of digital marketers because they have come to the realization that digital marketing is the order of the day. So to some extent, some companies have even created what we call digital marketing departments. Some will call it new media units of the business. By so doing, people who have knowledge in digital marketing, or let me say those who have professional knowledge in digital marketing, are the people who will be needed to man these units of the business. And I'm speaking from experience here. Being the coordinator of the Professional Digital Marketing Certification Training Program, I'm always overwhelmed by the number of requests from institutions asking us to help them with digital marketers, of course, professional ones. So if you think there are no opportunities, then begin looking at acquiring knowledge in digital marketing. So that is a fact I need to disclose to you. Almost every serious company is going digital with its marketing or operational activities. And the news again is that it is persons with professional knowledge in digital marketing who are needed to handle this unit. Calls do come, and sometimes we struggle to get people for institutions that are looking for digital marketers. So if you are out there and you want to create multiple streams of income, then look at digital marketing. All right. Beyond that, we've also had individuals who, after completing the Professional Digital Marketing Certification Training Program, now coming out with what we call digital marketing consulting firms. And what they basically do is that they manage the digital marketing activities for institutions. And at the end of the month, they get paid. Meanwhile, they are not tied to those institutions as permanent workers. So imagine the case of some participants who completed the course and have close to 7, 8, 9 institutions under their care, managing their digital marketing activities. Sometimes you meet those guys and you think they are not working. They are really working. What it means is that they are digital marketers to institutions. And these are jobs that can be handled remotely. You don't need to be physically present all the time to say that you are working with this organization. Once you take that role, you can be anywhere and still be providing necessary services to those organizations in the area of their digital marketing needs. So take a note of that as well. And there are also some activities that are digital marketing in nature, but are not known to many people. So there is an aspect of digital marketing that we call SMS marketing. With SMS marketing, participants learn to know how to perform messaging campaigns. So some will call that bulk SMS. All right. Now, imagine a church that has about 2,000 members, or a business that has about 3,000 or 4,000 customers and potential customers. And then at the end of every week or within every week, you are sending bulk messages to them because you know how to do that. And it is nothing too critical, nothing too technical, especially after going through the training at the Professional Digital Marketing Certification Training Program. So you know how to develop a database of customers or potential customers. You know how to use SMS platforms. You know how to create messages. And in most cases, the messages are provided by institutions that want you to perform the campaigns. But of course, if you also have some knowledge in knowing how to craft the message, it will also make a lot of difference. So when you know how to do these three, just by clicking on the button, people read messages. What we call bulk messaging. Your banks do that to you. Insurance companies do that to you. In most cases, these activities are not done by the banks themselves. They have actually given this contract to third parties, those who have knowledge in this area, and are doing that for them. It can be very, very lucrative. And it is an aspect of digital marketing. All right. So there are opportunities in the practice of digital marketing. Aside from the fact that businesses come and they want to know how to project their businesses on the various digital marketing platforms for much exposure, to be able to get to many customers, there are opportunities there as well. So as part of the Professional Digital Marketing Certification Training Program, on the very last day, there is something we call income creation avenues in the practice of digital marketing. That is where the training team spend time to unveil a lot of opportunities in the practice of digital marketing. So if you are a student, or if you are someone who completed university or any educational institution, and is thinking that there are no opportunities, then I want to challenge you. Begin looking at getting knowledge in digital marketing. This one, it doesn't matter your area of study. Digital marketing can be learned by anyone and everyone. It doesn't matter your academic background. You can be an accountant, marketing, any other field of study qualifies you to have knowledge in digital marketing. So this is what I want to say to you on today's edition of the program, especially parents and then students and those who are working but are looking for opportunities to create multiple streams of income. Think of getting knowledge in digital marketing. It is helping in so many ways. And remember what I say most of the times. If you want to stay relevant in today's digital era, think of working side by side with or by technology. And once you do that, you will always be needed by institution or society. Don't say that, oh, for me, I'm not a technology person. Oh, for me, I'm not an IT person. No, whether you like it or not, because of where we are heading to, you must begin to put yourself in this particular trend. Otherwise, you risk being left behind. Yes, I encourage you to enroll to be part of the Professional Digital Marketing Certification Training Program. The next available session will begin from Saturday, 29th August. So we encourage all those who have heard about this program for years but haven't had opportunity to be part of the session to take this opportunity. Again, 29th of August will be the next available session. I use the word next available session because we have a session that is starting next week Saturday, which is on the 18th of July. That session is gone. Gone in the sense that registration is over, all available seats have been fully booked, so there is no space for anyone who is hearing about it and may want to be part of that session. So the next available one, which registration has actually commenced, is for the session which will begin on the 29th of August 2026. I encourage you to be part of that session. This is the process. I'm giving out a telephone number. Kindly text your name and your telephone number to that number. You can do SMS, you can as well do WhatsApp. But remember, only your name and your telephone number should be sent to that number. You can do SMS, you can do WhatsApp as well. And I'm sure you are ready. This is it. It's 0241-449850. 0241
1: 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Without dominion, you are merely existing.
2: Welcome to Take Dominion with Pastor William Berson. Stay tuned for insights on how to take dominion on earth. And now, Pastor William Berson.
3: We want to look upon God's word and trust that every one of us will be instructed by the very counsel of God. And I think it will be good to open this morning's teaching with Isaiah chapter 28, verse 9 and verse 10. So this is what the scripture declares. Whom shall he teach knowledge? And whom shall he make to understand doctrine? Them that are weaned from the milk and drawn breasts. Verse 10. Because precept must be upon precept. Precept upon precept. Line upon line. Line upon line. Here a little and there a little. So when the Lord teaches us, when the Lord instructs us, it is precept upon precept. It is precept upon precept. It is line upon line. It is line upon line. Here a little, there a little. This is God teaching. It may not look supernatural, it may not look powerful, but God is behind it. This morning, I'm trusting God to help our faith work. And so, the emphasis will be along the lines of faith. But I need you to understand that when God is instructing, when God is teaching, it is precept upon precept. It is precept upon precept. It is line upon line. Line upon line. It's here a little. It's God teaching you. And there a little. But you know, the little of God is bigger than the much of men. But there's always a challenge and a tendency to think God is not going fast enough. Here a little, there a little, precept upon precept. But what he's building must stand. You see, what he's building must stand. So God is not in a hurry with you. Yesterday, we're talking with beloved brethren, and I said, the Lord inspired on my heart, I think 2 days ago. you don't need 40 years, 20 years, 30 years to finish your destiny or to fulfill my call on your life. The time is long because you have not become the kind of person that can do it in 3 years. When I'm complaining, God is slow, God is late, Charlie, when will this thing, when will... The problem is not the work. The problem is not the assignment. When you become, it takes God long to bring you into that kind of person. There is a person you can become. You will finish your global assignment in 3 years. So God is building you. So I told him, I said, God is helping me understand that the man is the ministry. Ministry is the man, is the woman. Ministry is not just what you have done or you are doing. No. When you and I become the kinds of men and women God is developing, building, constructing, I'm telling you that the global assignment of God on your life, you can finish it in 5 years. So the real work, the real time is consumed in you becoming. The time is not consumed on the work, the ministry, the assignment. The time is consumed. That's a fresh perspective he was giving me. Time, it's not like, oh, you know, I've been in ministry for 40 years. Great, we thank God for longevity. We thank God. But if we become, we can finish this thing in a short time. That's why the Bible says John the Baptist was in the wilderness until. See, if you align with God, you will be there until. Because we are not using the clock of the city. Until. But when you come out, even Jesus.

You know, like some of us, you even know what God wants to say, not what God has said. What you become more prophetic than God. Lord, I know where you are heading. Can we, so from there, what next? Because you're already 10 years ahead of God. So yes, Lord, I can hear. So yes, so when we get there, then what next? No, but he says precept upon precept. Precept upon precept. Line upon line. There shouldn't be any gap. Line upon line. Then this is what shocked me. Here a little. God, a little. There a little. He's more interested in who you are becoming. Because when you truly become, I'm saying to you by the mercies of God, you see the global vision you have, you can finish it in 3 years. Okay, what and what do you want to do? Will somebody be bold enough to tell us their global vision? What's the size? What's the scope? What's the depth? What's the impact? What's the fruit? I'm telling you that there is a person you can become. You will finish that thing in 5 years. So that when we are saying that, hey, he has delayed, he has, oh, Charlie, stay with God, stay with, as if we are helping you, we are consoling you so that you don't give up on God. That's not the problem. That's not the problem. So, God's supernatural may not look like it when it comes in the form of instruction. That thing that will change the world, when God is telling you, it looks like nothing. You see, because it's here a little, there a little. It's precept upon precept, precept upon precept. So the thing that will shake the world, when God is telling you as an instruction, it looks little, here a little, there a little. But yet that is what will change the world. But you want to, you don't want to walk. You want to run. You want to fly. But in a hurry. But in a hurry. But, you know, you cannot walk with God if you are in haste. You can't walk with God if you are in haste. You can't walk with God. Because, like Jesus said, the things that men praise are an abomination to God. What God is seeking is who you are becoming. Who you have become. So if he can build you properly, I'm telling you, the big work you are seeing, what can happen in your life at a certain stature in 1 year will be somebody's 30 years of doing something, running all over town. So we need to redefine what we even call delay. What we say, okay, maybe this hasn't come. It's taking too long. You really look at it, it's not like it's taking long. You are taking long to grow. It hasn't taken long at all. The version of you that thing is waiting for is also waiting. The thing is actually waiting for you whilst we wait for it. Okay, so this is the introduction, just to help you see that even if God himself is doing the teaching, it's precept upon precept. It's because he is building. He is building. And you know, if you are building, it's line upon line. You see, line upon line. God is building. God is building. Having said this, I want us to go to the main text for today. 2 Corinthians chapter 5, verse 7 is what we are reading. But let me just start with 6. And then we read it to 9. But when we finish reading, 7 is the main thing we're looking for. Therefore, we are always confident. Is this your posturing, Minister Magnus? Therefore, we are always confident. This will be true if, you know, you just got a big break and we just caught you, you know, in the heat of the big break. Confidence will be overflowing.

0: telling you. You just got that appointment letter. We don't need to talk. We can feel confidence oozing out. You just got that raise, that increase. Wow. Something you've been trusting God for has just been released. Your very visage will teach us confidence. Because your posture will even change. The way your hand can't rest by you. Then that's how you will be moving in town. You take more space than necessary. Therefore, we are always confident. Are you confident this morning? Oh, then the Bible is talking about you. Therefore, we are always confident. Hallelujah. Always confident. Does not mean things are great all the time. But irrespective of what is happening, let that happen. But me too, I'm happening. I'm always confident. I'm happening. My situation is happening. Me too, I'm happening. I'm happening. You'll be busy doing what you are doing. Me too, I'm busy becoming what I have to become. Therefore, we are always confident, knowing that whilst we are at home in the body, we are absent from the Lord. Did you see? Whilst we are at home in this body, we are absent from the Lord, like physically speaking. And yet, the confidence is always, whether at home, absent to the Lord, we are confident. If we continue reading, you'll see it. But verse 7 is what we are really hunting for because we walk by faith, not by sight. We are confident. Because he knows that some of us, you know, Yarifa, we didn't hear the first one. The Tema people heard it, but no Yarifa people, we didn't hear the first one. So we are confident. I say, hallelujah.
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Last, we shared from Acts chapter 3. Acts chapter 1, they saw Jesus off before he left. He told them in Acts chapter 1, 8 that they received power. Somebody say power. In chapter 2, they received the power and Peter preached the word. 3,000 minimum received Jesus Christ. Then in chapter 3, he had his first miracle. That's what we dwelt on last week. An ordinary day, going about their normal routine duties, and poof, there was a miracle through the hand of Peter and John. Amen. Chapter 4, they were put into prison, they were released, and the church prayed. Chapter 5, Ananias and Sapphira, they decided to lie to the Holy Spirit. And we are now in chapter 6. Amen. In chapter 6, again, ordinary men, members of the congregation, they were called out. Hands were laid on them and they became supernatural people. In my ministry, anywhere I'm called to preach, 80% of the time, I believe God to pick out those ordinary people he has anointed. But they become chair warmers. And they are waiting for some gracious experience with God. Then they'll know that they are called. I tell them, no, God chooses ordinary people, very ordinary people, and turns them into extraordinary people. Amen. Lift up your hands and stretch your hands towards me. Pray that the Holy Spirit will give me utterance. As I bring his word, as I bring a revelation, I shall not resist it. Tell yourself, oh Lord, let me imbibe in this word, in Jesus' name. Amen. This was Peter giving a revelation. And here, I'll show you something. Shall we read? And I tell you that you are Peter. And on this rock, it's not Peter, it's a revelation that you are the Messiah. On this rock, I will build my church. And the gates of hell will not overcome it. Can you give me a New King James Version? Shall we stand up and read this portion of scripture? Quickly, let's read. And the gates will not prevail against it. Next verse. And I will give you the keys of the kingdom of heaven. And whatever you bind on earth, and whatever will be loosed in heaven. 20. And then he commanded his disciples that they should tell no one that he was Jesus Christ. Of course, till he had ascended. Amen. Please be seated. Let's go back to the 18. And I also say to you that you are Peter. On this rock I will build my church, and the gates of Hades shall not prevail against it. Let's go to verse 7. Jesus answered. Tell somebody Jesus answered. When he gave the answer, if you have any red letter Bible, you see that whatever Jesus is written in red. Anything he says is very important. Jesus answered and said to him, blessed are you, Simon Bar-Jonah, for flesh and blood has not revealed this to you. In other words, you can have believers in the church. That's what we are teaching on prophecy. All that is revealed to them is from flesh and blood. Just spend some time in God's presence and know God's voice so that whatever you hear will not be flesh and blood. Amen? For God will destroy the stomach and the food together. Blessed are you, Simon Bar-Jonah, for flesh and blood has not revealed this to you, but my Father who is in heaven. It tells us that spending more time in God's presence is very important so that you know his voice. Amen? Tell somebody, flesh and blood shall not reveal to me, but the Spirit of God will reveal to me. And there is a big difference. There is a big difference. Amen. Now let's enter Acts chapter 6. Acts chapter 6. The first 7 verses. Powerful scripture. Powerful. You know, when Judas was no more and Matthias took over,
He cast lots, and they said, those who were with us from the beginning, who saw all we did, they chose them, and Matthias was chosen. It was still assumed that maybe it was only those who were really, really beside Jesus who could do the ministry. But everything changed in Acts chapter 6. Everything changed. Acts chapter 6 tells us that now power is not in a prophet somewhere who will speak and you do his bidding. But it is in the power of the Holy Spirit. Amen. Before we read this, can we read Acts chapter 1 verse 8? Shall we be on our feet and read Acts chapter 1 verse 8? Shall we read together? But you will receive when the Holy Spirit comes on you, and you will be my witnesses and to the ends of the earth. Please be seated. Amen. So let's read first. Let's read through first. Let's go to Acts chapter 6. Let's read the first about 7 verses. Then I'll try to go by what I've written. In those days, when the number of disciples were increasing, the Grecian Jews among them complained about the Hebraic Jews because their widows were being overlooked in the daily distribution of food. So the 12 gathered at all the disciples together and said, it would not be right for us to neglect the ministry of the word of God in order to wait on tables. Brothers, choose 7 from among you who are known to be full of the Spirit and wisdom. We will turn this responsibility over to them. Verse 4, and we will give our attention to prayer and the ministry of the word. This proposal pleased the whole group. They chose Stephen, a man full of faith and of the Holy Spirit, also Philip, Prochorus, Nicanor, Timon, Parmenas, and Nicholas from Antioch, a convert of Jerusalem. Verse 6, they presented these men to the apostles, who prayed and laid hands on them. Verse 7, so the word of God spread. The number of disciples in Jerusalem increased, and a large number of priests became obedient to the faith. And I'm saying you must know this chapter because here it is where it all started. Yes, there were many disciples, about 120 of them when the Holy Spirit came upon them. But there were the 12 who were called apostles, who were powerful. And everybody thought they were the only ones who could do signs and wonders. But chapter 6 changed everything. I started all this series by saying that new wine is expansive. New wine, when you are filled with new wine, it needs more space. You are able to do things which before then you couldn't do. You did not qualify to do. Nobody thought you could do. When you receive new wine, it needs enlargement. Your depth has to increase. And our theme from, let's read it, Mark chapter 2, verse 22. Which can be found in all the synoptic gospels. And no one pours new wine into old wineskins. We are represented by the skins. We represent the skins, the container. If he does, the wine will burst the skins, and both the wine and the wineskins will be ruined. No, he pours new wine into new wineskins. I'm a new creation. The old has passed away. Behold, the new has come. So the new wine, who is the Holy Spirit? When you receive the new wine, things begin to happen you cannot explain. Amen? That's where we started from. And in chapter 6, there is a problem. And in case you belong to this church and you say there's a problem, I want to remind you that it started from the very beginning. Even when Jesus was in charge, starting his own church, Judas was the problem. Raise up your hand and say, new wine. Ephesians chapter 4, verse 7.
to 8. We've been teaching on spiritual gifts. And in spiritual gifts, most of the verses are found in Romans chapter 12, 1 Corinthians chapter 12, 1 Corinthians chapter 14, and Ephesians chapter 4 from verse 11 downward. But let's read from verse 7. Let's go. But to each one of us, grace has, as Christ apportioned. Continue. This is why it says, he led captives in his train and gave gifts to 9. He ascended men, except he also descended to the lower earthly regions. 10. It was he who gave some to be prophets, evangelists. Why? To prepare God's people for works of service, so that the body of Christ may be. Continue to verse 17. Let's go. Until we all in the faith and in the knowledge of the Son of God and become mature, attaining to the whole measure of the fullness of Christ. Amen. Our aim is to be like Christ. So, once you become a believer, you belong to one of these five offices. And you operate in the gifts of the Spirit. Amen. And the gifts of the Spirit are many, mainly divided into 9. The 9 are divided into 3 each. Amen. You need to know them. Let's summarize it, then we'll continue. So anybody you see sitting here, once you are a believer, don't see Pastor Van as a superstar. I've always said I'm not. I just availed myself. You are seated in one of these offices mentioned. Amen. The first batch of gifts are the revelation gifts. They reveal. I call them the gift of location. As one pastor said, the gift of location. They help us to locate where the enemy is. Even if you don't believe it, there are evil spirits. Who is here who doesn't think evil spirits exist? They don't have to harm them. They attack you. Amen? So we have the gift of word of knowledge, word of wisdom, and we have discernment of spirit. Those are the first batch, the gifts of location. Then we have the second batch. After you've located the enemy, what do? You sound the alarm. Those are the vocal gifts. Prophecy, tongues, interpretation of tongues. They sound the alarm that something is happening. Everybody, join us. Then we have the power gifts that comes in to destroy the enemy. Gift of faith, gift of healing. They come in to destroy the enemy. Amen. And everybody operates a mixed gift. You have a major gift, you may have a minor gift. The reason why you are not seeing the gift is you are not operating in them. And when you are watching others operate in them, you think they are superior and you are inferior. I'm about to blow your mind. What happened? There was chaos in the church and the apostles gave an instruction. Raise up your hand and say, something good is about to happen to me. Amen. Romans chapter 12, verse 4. Let's do away with that quickly before we continue. Let's read. Just as each of us has one body with many members, and these members do not all have the same function, so in Christ, we who are many form one body, and each member belongs, verse 6,

0: Everybody here has a gift, a spiritual gift. But you have to develop it. You have to find it. Make sure you know it. Develop it. You deploy it. As you use it, it sharpens. Amen. So let's enter Acts chapter 6, verse 1 to 7. So the early church had a problem. There are always problems. Every time there will be a problem. Anytime you solve a problem, there will be a problem. If you see anybody seated in a car you wish one day you will buy, stop and ask them whether they have a problem. The one will have a problem. Everybody has a problem. Everybody has a problem. The pastor is human, also has a problem. So learn to thank God despite your problem and stop saying that your problem is a problem which has problemed you. Everybody has a problem. The early church had a problem. And it was about food. It was about money. Amen. In those days, when the number of disciples was increasing, the Grecian Jews among them complained about the Hebrew Jews because their widows were being overlooked in the daily distribution of food. Very interesting, isn't it? Because the ministry was not about food and drink. Instead of they concentrating on the spiritual things, they were thinking of the food. In fact, people come to church for various reasons. Some come to church because somebody had promised them money. Some come to church because they will get a favor. Many reasons. In this case, some had come to church because they wanted food. Why are you in church today? Of course, we are not going to sack you because of that. Ask the person beside, why are you in church today? Amen. Verse 2. So there was a problem. Even under Jesus, there was a problem. The first apostles had a problem. I'm not the only person who have a problem in my church. And I like what Mr. Otabu said. Years ago, he preached it. He said, when you find a church where there's no problem, come and invite me. I'll join that church. Verse 2. So the 12 gathered all the disciples together and said, it would not be right
1: for us to neglect the meat of the word of God and us to eat on table.
0: Amen. You see, occasionally we'll do kinky party. Occasionally we'll give some people money. But please, when I'm preaching my message, don't tell me there are people in need. There will always be people in need. Jesus said the poor will always. I've dashed people money before, plenty money, and it got finished. I saw that they like the poverty part. For some people, they like the handing out. You hand out something, they'll come more. First, they'll come for accommodation, rent, right? Then they'll come for another rent. Then they'll come for money again for school fees. Then they'll come, and they are coming and say, "Look, we expect that you mature." The disciples said, please, we're called to do spiritual things. Can we focus on the spiritual things? Yes, yes, come to church because you need something. But don't tell me, pastor, you should be raising money for us. Why should I be raising money for you? Welfare, yes, welfare is good. Hey, are you with me? Are you with me? Yahweh, when he was bringing them from Egypt to the promised land, he killed all of them. He fed them. They were not satisfied. Their shoes never wore out. They were not satisfied. They never fell sick. Even he caused snakes to bite all of them. That's why I have to focus on the spiritual things. If leadership decides that I'll solve everybody's problem, there'll be no church. It becomes a society. Sometimes when you hear one person's problem, you forget about your own. But there'll always be a problem. So the disciples said, look, this thing we are doing is not about bread and butter. They are spiritual. So let's gather some people who will help us in this area. Amen. If you find any place in Pastor Van's church you think he must do better, can you volunteer to help me out? Amen. Before you rush and come and tell me that, pastor, I think we must start doing a particular thing, know that you must help me out. And I'm talking to you. When you sleep on the right side of the bed and you wake up, as soon as you come to church, you see a need in the church. Then you ask two people, how come this church, we don't have any welfare? Because Pastor Van was not called to be a welfare director. As simple as that. You see, I'm not smiling again. It's not the problem. That is church. It's called church. I believe when the disciples said this, their people will be offended a bit. But the fact remains, this is a spiritual exercise. I'm supposed to raise prophets, apostles, evangelists, teachers, and who? In the church. I'm not supposed to raise people who like Wache, Gary, Kenke. That's not my calling. I'm not to make sure that you have accommodation, you are schooled, and you are working. That's not my calling. Yeah, you can be angry, but I mean, that is a fact. Oh, you have to help. But this month, spare me this month, eh? When you come, ask Pastor, help me. I want to know whether I'm an evangelist, a prophet. Oh, let's do it together. Pastor, help me. I want to know whether I'm an apostle, a prophet, an evangelist, a teacher, or a pastor. Then I'll say, now you are talking. Look, I know people have started businesses. And they've deviated completely now. The business doesn't exist. Because the workers they employed, every time they were paying rent for them, every time they wanted advance. But if you take all the money from the kitty, what is left to propagate the main, the core business? What will be left? First, know the spiritual gifts. Grow in them, and the blessings of God shall follow you. Nyafu, nyafu, nyafu, nyafu. You will get the blessings. At least, I had three people clap for me. At least, I had three people. The apostle said, no, we can't do this. We came to worship him. We came to lift up his name. We came to build each other spiritually. I like the apostles. They were very, very firm. They said, we will raise people among you who do the work. And that's what it's supposed to be. And I'm talking to you because occasionally when you wake up, what comes to mind is what is lacking in the church. There will always be something lacking in the church. Always. Amen. Verse 3. Listen to what Peter is saying. Brothers, choose 7 men from among you who are known to be full of the spirit and wisdom. We will turn this responsibility to them. Let me read how I broke it down. Men of good reputation, men full of the Holy Spirit, men full of wisdom, men known among the brethren, men willing to serve, men able to work under apostolic leadership, men committed to the equitable distribution of resources. You see, the beauty about this is, he did not say, go and look for the one who leads prayer. Go and look for the home cell leader. Go and tell another pastor to do it. He said, let's look amongst ourselves. You, congregation, look amongst yourself. And the ones who qualify, who belong to us, who have not been working and doing nothing in church all this while, bring them out for me. Read it all carefully. There are some amongst us, because they are sitting on their gifts, that's why you are suffering. There are people here who, if they really develop their giftings, the church will be catapulted to another level, but they are not.
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2: Well, it's a great morning to you. I want to say thank you so much for keeping your dials right here on sunny 88.7 FM. You're welcome to Back to Base, your Bible study on radio, right here on this station. My name is Babu Kran, and as always, I'm here with our resident pastor, Pastor Lesson. 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
3: Good morning to you, Baba. How are you doing today?
2: I'm good. I'm very good. How about you?
3: I'm also doing fine by the grace of God.
2: You see, I came in early, so you guys should, you know, give me an award.
3: Award of excellence.
2: Because I'm here very, very early, so you guys should give me an award for that. Anyway, we are glad that you're also tuned in as well, and a good morning to you. Well, today, for some weeks now, we've been looking at the book by Dr. George Babafemi, and the book is titled Word Therapy, The Hidden Mystery of Bible Meditation. And this morning, we are looking at chapter 5, which is the integrity of God's Word. And I think that it's, oh my goodness, you need to listen to it. The integrity of God's Word. I want to read a part before we even start our conversation. It says that, and the first paragraph says, the only reason one can be insanely declaring certain words repeatedly is because of the integrity. It's because of the integrity of the words being declared, and much more the integrity of the source of the words. And in this case, it is God. The Word of God is just... As the Word of God. It is not the word of man. It works effectively for those who believe in the power and integrity of the Word of God. And there's scripture from Psalms 138:2 that he shares. It says, I worship towards your holy temple and praise your name for your loving kindness and your truth, for you have magnified your word above all your name. And I want that conversation to start from the next one. It says, God's name is awesome, but his word is magnified above his name. That is because your name is only as good as your word. You only have a good name when you are a keeper of your word, when you do what you say you would do. And I think that that's a very interesting way to, very good way to start our conversation. Your name is as good as your word. The integrity of your name depends on the integrity of your word. And it talks about, you know, how, you know, the Word of God is God himself. And when he says it, that is it. And Pastor Blessing, I know that, you know, you want to start a conversation.
3: Yes.
2: Yeah, please go ahead.
3: Okay, so thank you very much, Papa, for this opportunity. You know, this morning we are talking about the integrity of the Word of God. You know, one of the things I want us to know and establish is the fact that God is constant. God says what he means, and he means what he says. When he says he's going to heal you, he means that he's going to heal you. In fact, your healing was concluded several years ago. You just have to believe it. So whatever God says in his word, you must believe it for who it is. Because, like you said, a person's words is as valuable as his name. Let me give you a practical example. I don't know of Ghana, but in Nigeria, if somebody like Aliko Dangote, who happens to be the richest man in Africa, if he has an account with a particular bank, in fact, he's a major shareholder of that bank, and I met him on the road, and he said, go to this bank, even though he didn't write me any check. And he said, go to this bank, tell them I sent you, that whatever amount you need, maybe for your business, loan or whatever, that they should give it to you. Now, the best the bank could do is to place a call to him. Confirm, and say, yeah. Sir, so there's somebody here who said, he said, yes, I'm the one that sent him. Because they know the kind of person that he is, that is a great man, his word carry weight, and a single decision they make concerning their financial institution can render them bankrupt. So they are going to give me that assistance, not because of me, not because my face is nice or whatever, but because of the integrity, the trust they have in the person who sent me to that bank. Mm. And so that is the idea, that is the mentality we need to have. Now, I'm using an example of ordinary man, Aliko Dangote, because he's a wealthy man, he's the richest man in Africa and all that. But we are talking about the Almighty God who said he can kill and make alive, who hold the world in his hand.
2: That's right.
3: So whenever he says something, we need powerful. To place value on it, that this thing that God is saying, he means it. Let me quickly take the bearing from this particular scripture that I love so much, which is in Numbers chapter 23, verse number 19. Numbers 23, verse 19. So...
2: Know if you want me to
3: yes, if you can open it, okay. But I can read it,
2: okay,
3: from here.
2: Go ahead.
3: So Numbers 23 verse 19 says, God is not a man that he should lie, neither the son of man that he should repent. Had he said and shall he not do it, or had he spoken and shall he not make it good? You know, what the scripture is simply saying is that he could have said it straightforward, that God cannot lie. Mm-hmm. That is what the scripture is trying to say,
2: yeah.
3: That God cannot lie. But he's trying to explain it in a way that you can relate with, in a way that it will make more sense to you. He said, God is not a man that he should lie. What he's trying to say is, a man is somebody who... will say something in the morning, and by afternoon, he has changed his mind. He said, okay, I promise you I was going to give you some money, but unfortunately, I'm sorry, I cannot do it. I said I will come to your wedding or your program, but something came up, traffic and all that. I'm not able to. I'm so sorry. That is man for you. We are known to not honor our words, to change our mind on certain things, because we feel that, oh, after all, yes, people do that and all that. But he said that I am not like that. I don't say something and go and do another thing altogether. I'm taking my time to explain this because we need to place premium on the word of God. When we say this word, it is God who said it. We need to value it and know that he's not just saying it for sake's sake. He's saying it because he has the capacity to make it come to pass. And that's why that scripture says, that said, God is not a man that he should lie. And he also explained it for that. He said, or the son of man that he should repent, by saying sorry, this thing I said I won't do it again, but I'm now doing it. God doesn't do that. So wherever God gives a word to you, maybe you are reading your Bible, you are meditating on God's word, or you are believing God for something, and you see a scripture that really addresses your situation, you can go and sleep concerning that word. I have a couple of testimonies I could share to that effect. When I am in a crossroad, it looks as though I am going to be put to shame, something terrible, something bad will happen to me, but I stumble on a particular word that addresses the situation at that particular moment. That word, by holding on to that word, by believing what that word said, the situation changes for the better because of the integrity of the word of God.
2: You know, oh my goodness, I don't even know what to say. As you were talking, one of the things that came to my mind, my boss, Kojo, always says something. He will say, you know, when he says something and you say, oh, you said you're going to do this, you say, oh, it's only a fool doesn't change his mind. And then the Holy Spirit just reminded me that then you know that God is not a fool. You know, as you're talking, that's what he just, so I was just smiling to myself, saying, you know, that God, who is not a fool, is the only one who is constant with his word.
3: Yeah.
2: And when you were talking, one of the things that came to my mind is, you know, funny, I was having a conversation with my sister yesterday night, and she was telling me how she places premium value on the word of God.
3: Yeah.
2: If no matter what happens, if God says it, that's where she's looking at.
3: Yeah.
2: And I learned something from her yesterday that even if the whole world is turning upside down, because God said this thing, it's a sure banker that he's going to do it. And she cited an example that what's the essence of miracles if you can't, it cannot actually help you to build your trust in the Lord.
3: Yeah.
2: Give it, miracles are evidence that this thing that God has said, he can do it, this one, because you have a past experience with God that, God has come through for me.
3: Yeah.
2: And so he said, she was telling me, what's the essence of miracles? If at the end of the day, God gives you a miracle and you cannot stand on that miracle to say that because you did it for me last year or yesterday, you can do it for me.
3: Yeah.
2: So we are praying for miracles, but we don't understand that there are also evidences.
3: Yeah.
2: And that's the word of God.
3: Yeah.
2: What, if he gave you a word yesterday and it came to pass, you can bank it that this word that he has given to you, it will surely come to pass.
3: Yeah, and the excess of that is, you know, God is trying to build our faith. He's trying to help us to trust him, to depend on him, that is dependable. You can trust him. You can hold on to his word and believe that he has the capacity to come to pass. From the example you gave, when maybe you believe God for something small yesterday and God came through for you, especially when you hold on to the word of God and it came through for you and you are so excited, you had a miracle, you thank God for it and all that. Tomorrow, when you are facing a bigger challenge, that testimonies of yesterday should be like a reference point to you.
2: Right.
3: That's what David did when he was facing Goliath. Should be like a reference point that the same God who helped me when I faced Goliath and with my bare hand, when I faced the lion and with my bare hand I was able to tore it to pieces, the same God who helped me when I faced the bear, when I thought this bear would chew me up and all that, that same God is still on the throne. He has not left me. So the same grace that helped me to defeat the lion and the bear, I'm coming based on the integrity of the word of God, that same God will also bring you to my hand today and I'm going to defeat. So the essence of some of those testimonies of yesterday is to build trust, is to build faith in us that if God did it yesterday, the Bible says God is the same yesterday, today, and forevermore. So if he did it for you yesterday, he's still on the throne. He hasn't changed. Okay. And he can do the same today. And tomorrow too, when you face a bigger challenge, all you need is to make reference and say, no, this God has not left me alone. And so the same God will help you to face a bigger battle tomorrow.
2: You know, just what you said, Dr. George says, people know that they can trust you because you always do what you say you will do.
3: Yeah.
2: Your name carries weight. Both sinners and saints will respect you. God always keeps his word. We can trust his word because he always keeps his word. He says what he means and he means what he says. Now, I'm going to share something that happened to me. So I remember I was listening to Pastor Dilapo and he actually broke the scripture in Matthew 6. He read the message translation, and the Bible talks about, the message translation says, look at the lilies, the wild flowers, and God takes care of them and all that. So when I heard that sermon, I took it literally. So I was in a fix. I was looking for money for something. I was in serious fix. And so I took that sermon and that scripture, and I kept saying it to myself. are that, Father, if I was just reading it dito, like a poor, saying it, declaring it, Father, if you take care of this, you take care of me. You take, look at the wildflower. I went to Google wildflower. I was like, well, this is beautiful. And yet they said the most dressed men cannot be compared to them. So Father, this is what you do for me. And I kept saying it and saying it and saying it. And I said to myself, I was at home. So I said, money will drop on my phone now. So I kept looking on my phone. I said, money will drop on my phone because God takes care of the birds. He will take care of me. He will solve this issue. Like joke. I was there. I got pip-im. I said, pip-im. I said, I got him. Funny enough, I said, ask him, please, did you send me something? He started to confirm. And so when that thing happened, I came to another fix again. And I just remembered. And I remember that, why? God is my Father. He has done this thing for me. I'm going to take it as it is. And instead of me, in fact, at that time, I spoke the scripture all right, but my focus was on praising him because he did it before. He can do it again. What's the worry? And like joke, God came through from another angle again. Yeah. And it made me understand that really, God's word, he puts premium value on his word.
3: Yeah. So personally, I'm not in the class of God yet, but just by understanding the integrity of the word of God, the way God honor his word even more than his own name.
2: Mm, yeah.
3: And I'm trying my best in every little way I can that when I say something to people, more often than not, maybe I will say the thing before I realize that, this thing that I said, how did I want to make sure I fulfill it and all that? But because I have said it, I try to go out of my way to make sure I get it done for the person. So that the person can see me as somebody who can be trusted.
2: Yeah, you have integrity.
3: That I have integrity. That's sometimes right. I may fall short a little, but I tried as much as possible. And I've seen that open great doors for me in so many ways. Let me give you a practical example. Talking about being time conscious, there is a time many, many years ago when I was looking for a job in a company. So I submitted my CV and all that. And they wanted to take me. I've done the interview and all that. They see that I'm a good candidate to be taken. So there's a last stage of what the owner of the company wanted to find out. So the people I put there as my reference, he called them to find out the full information about me without my consent. And I also did not have any conversation with them that when they call you, this is what you should say. So when they called the first person, and that job too, it will require me to resume at work 5 a.m. in the morning. And the man asked me that, are you sure you'll be able to get to work by 5 a.m.? I say, by the grace of God, especially now that my house is not too far from the company premises. So he called the first person. Then he asked one or two questions. I say, good guy, you will enjoy it. And the guy said, one of the things I admired about him is, blessing is always time conscious. When you have an appointment with him, when you all agree that let's meet by 2 p.m., you can be sure when you get there, even a minute to 2, blessing will be there waiting for you. So he said it. He called the second person too. He also said nice things about me and all that. So the man realized that, no, I've already asked him himself, and he told me that he will be there. He's time conscious. And this is another person, two people who are also confirming that this guy doesn't joke with his time. And the man is still wanted to be double sure. So he will send his PA to the company unannounced. Let's say I resume work at January 1st. By, let's say, February 18th. He will send the PA and tell the PA to make sure he was there either exactly 5 or a few minutes after 5 to be sure that I was there. So the first day, the PA met me there. And so he didn't say anything, just did one or two things. I went back to report with me. I know that it was because of me. Then it will relax again. Then around maybe May 2nd, after I have lost guard and all that, the PA came again and he also met me there. And then he will relax again. The third time, maybe around July 28th, it also came again. Then this particular time, the PA was there before me, but I got to the entrance of the gate exactly 5 a.m. I met him at the entrance. So he said, "Blessing, today you are late." I said, "No, check your time very well." Then he said, 5 o'clock. Then I went inside. He reported back to him that this third time again, this guy was at the gate exactly 5 a.m. So then he said, "We don't need to bother us about this guy. In fact, go and do all that work. This guy, it's true that he has integrity in honor his word and all." So we need to be somebody who honors our word. When you say you are going to do something, make sure you, it's one of the attributes of God. It's what makes God unique, and it will open more doors to you that you have no idea. This same testimony I'm sharing, I have also recommend people. People are looking for job, and I recommend them to the places I've worked before. I will tell them, when you go there, just don't even mention my full name. Just tell them, "It is Blessing who sent you." Now, because of the way I work there and the value I represent and all that, they will do one or two interviews for them and all that. But at the end of the day, they will take them, and they will tell them, many occasions, they will tell them, "One of the reasons why we are taking you for this job is because of the person who recommended you to us." And so you must make sure. And I also tell them that, "Please don't go and spoil my name there, because
2: I hope they don't
3: if you go and misbehave, they will call you back and say the person you send has disappointed." So it's always very important for us to be people who honors our word. It's not going to be easy, but if we can try our best to make sure when you say something, you do what you say you are going to do. It's one of the attributes of God.

0: So I remember one time in my fellowship with the Holy Spirit, he said something. He said, you talk a lot. It makes you lie a lot. And you are not true to what you are saying.
1: Yeah.
0: Because I'll make a promise and I will not fulfill it. And so, in fact, one time I was talking to, for those who don't know, I have grandchildren. I have 4 grandchildren. Pastor Blessing Cry didn't know, but now he knows. Anyway, so I told them that, oh, I'll come and visit him. And I never went. And I remember I called them and then they said, Grandma, you always lie. When you say you'll come.
1: You will
0: and
1: go.
0: So these days I've decided I'm not going to fix a date. I'll tell you
1: them.
0: I will come. Then but you, the date you will not know.
1: I'll come like a thief in the night.
0: So I will come. And when I'm coming, I'll tell their mother, I'm coming so that you know she prepares that okay. But they themselves they will not know. Because I realize that just as you said. When you keep doing that, people don't hold you to your word. So it becomes like, oh, you dear, that's how he is, or that's how she is. But when, if we say that God is our father, like you said, we also need to have integrity because God is bound to his word.
1: Yeah.
0: You know, when he says it, he does it.
1: Yeah. So another thing I also want to highlight is that, you know, people are believing God for a miracle. And I've tried this thing several times and I've seen it produce results. When you have a challenge in a particular area of your life and you search the scripture to look for what is God saying about this particular challenge, when you find it, take it as if it is God who is speaking to you directly. Maybe he was talking to Abraham, he was talking to Jacob. Mm. But at that particular time, in relation to the issue and the challenge you are going through, see it as, this is God who is speaking to me. And when you hold on to that word, you kept on speaking it out. You kept on saying it out. You kept on confessing the word. I guarantee you, it's a matter of time that situation will change. Let me give you a practical example. I remember many, many years ago, we are having a challenge with our accommodation, and I needed to move for whatever reason. The landlord was planning to create scene and cause trouble and all that. To cut the long story short, he asked me about 2 weeks to the time when our rent will be due. That, not a month actually, a month. That, are we going to continue to stay here to extend our rent or we will move out? I don't know why he asked in the first place. But by faith, I said, by the grace of God, we are going to move because there are a lot of things going on in the house which I don't like. Mm. So I just said it by faith. As to whether I have the money to pay for a new accommodation we are going into, is a different thing altogether. So I said, by the grace of God, we are going. Then 2 weeks later, he came to me, he said, since you said you are going, I have found a new tenant who is coming to occupy your apartment. So if you don't mind, can you allow the person to come and see how the place is? I said, why not? Then they came over, they saw it. Then I hear from him again, I think about a week or so. Again, he said, that person that I brought who came to see has actually made payment too. And he said he was trying to create every avenue to create this. He has made payment too. So the person will be coming, let's say my rent will be on the 30th of June, and the person is moving in 1st of July. That was what he told me. And I was like, what is this? So I was meditating on God's word and I stumbled on this scripture where the Bible says, you shall not see the wind. Neither will you see the rain. But this valley, it will be filled with water. The scenario in that passage of the Bible, it has nothing to do with accommodation. But when I stumbled on that scripture, I knew this is God who is speaking to me. Because, one, I have a limited time. 2, I don't have the resources. You know, 2 years, Accra rent. I need enough cash to be able to pay for the new accommodation. Then, before you even go around to locate even where you will get,
0: moving
1: is another issue. So, there is a lot of things that make it look impossible. But when the scripture came, even if I'm going to walk on my way, that is the only scripture I was reading in my hand. I kept saying it. You have told me, you shall not see the wind, neither will you see the rain, but this valley, it will be filled with water. And as God will have it, I got some money before the due date, and the new accommodation too was provided. I pay for it.

0: we move into the new accommodation exactly 30th of that, the ending of that month, when our rent will be due. And I brought the key to the landlord. When I gave him the key, this is what he said. He said, it was first of all surprised that what he had planned, it didn't come to pass. And he said to me that we are the first tenant who will move out of this house, that there was no quarrel or fight or what have you between the tenant and the landlord. And I look at the kind of record you are setting for yourself. I just said bye-bye to him and I went my way. So the point I'm making is, any areas of your life that you are having difficulties, you are having challenge, you are believing God for a miracle, there is something that God has said in his word concerning that particular situation. If you don't know it or you have not found it, it's a different thing altogether. So your duty, your job is to go and search for it. And when you found it, especially when you know that this particular verse is addressing the issue I am going through currently, then you keep on confessing it. You keep on declaring it. You keep on believing on that word based on the integrity of the one who have said it.
1: Yeah.
0: I guarantee you it's a matter of time that situation will change.
1: Well, somebody is asking the text you said on your rent, but I think that Pastor Blessing has clarified that that's what God gave him all. So yeah. God can give you a different
0: it's not necessarily has to be this one, but that is what came for me.
1: Yeah, that is what came for him though. But if you can share the scripture with the person, but that could not be your word though. Maybe it's not from God to you. So you have to search the scripture to find out God's word to you. Well, we are looking at the book, as Pastor Blessing is looking for the text, we're looking at the book Word Therapy, The Hidden Mystery of Bible Meditation by Dr. George Babafemi. And we are looking at the chapter 5, which says that the integrity of God's word. Integrity of God's word. You can take it to the bank. If God said it, it is true. And I remember I was reading the scriptures. I was actually having my Bible study, and I don't even know how I got to that scripture, but I was just reading something else. And then another scripture dropped in my spirit. So I went to check, and the scripture, I think I've shared it on the drive before. The scripture says, be slow to speak, be slow to anger, be quick to listen. I said, what kind of scripture is this? But I just knew in my heart that God was telling me that I should be slow to speak.
0: Yeah.
1: I should be slow to anger and be quick to listen. And then he said, another scripture. Have you found the scripture? Okay. Another scripture too that added to it was that let your speech be gracious, your words. Okay.
0: Okay, so the scripture is on 2 Kings chapter 3, verse 17.
1: So 2 Kings
0: chapter 3, verse 7. Let me read it. Okay. It said, for thus saith the Lord, you shall not see the wind, neither shall you see rain, yet that valley shall be filled with water, that ye may drink, both ye and your cattle and your beasts. 2 Kings chapter 3, verse 17.
1: Okay, so I've sent it to you. 2 Kings 3, 17.
0: Yeah.
1: So this scripture, and then another scripture that, was a top up for me was, your speech be gracious, your words seasoned with salt, your words edified. So I speak that scripture of my life.
0: Yeah.
1: Every single day. Maybe it's just weekends I don't speak, but from Monday to Friday,
0: Sunday,
1: oh my God, I speak over my life. Now, one of the things I realize is that the word of God is so powerful.
0: Yeah.
1: Because when something happens, and I was telling Dr. George about it, who is also my mentor, I was saying that I've realized I've been so slow when it comes to anger.
0: Yeah.
1: Things don't anger me.
0: Yeah.
1: When somebody does something, I just pause, think through before I react. Yeah. Because there's something that Pastor George also said. He said that you need to reason before you talk.
0: Yeah.
1: So I pause and I realize, before that, I used to be very quick-tempered.
0: Yeah.
1: It's not like that again. And even though I might be angry what you did, I'm thinking through what I'm saying to you.
0: Yeah.
1: Because I want to consider your emotions as well. Yeah, I don't want to hurt you.
0: Yeah, yeah.
1: You know, and it just told me that the word of God is so powerful.
0: Yeah.
1: So powerful. Like you said, it has integrity. When you start speaking it over your life, you will see results. Like it might not come shroom like that. Maybe, yes, with rent issue, God will say shroom. Fine. But with character wise, in my own case,
0: slow and steady.
1: It's like you can tell that no, things things are changing. Things are changing. It's just, you know, you're just becoming better.
0: Yeah.
1: Somebody is offending you. Somebody is doing something. You're just looking at them like, and you think, how is this working? But because the word of God works. Now, I want to share something. Pastor Blessing, I know you're looking for something. Let me quickly read this one from the book. It says, after speaking, when should I expect manifestation? It says, and the scripture he shares from Romans 4:19-20, it says, and not being weak in faith, that is Abraham, he did not consider his own body already dead, since he was about 100 years old, and the deadness of Sarah's womb. He did not waver at the promise of God through unbelief, but was strengthened in faith, giving glory to God and being fully convinced that what he had promised, he was able to perform. And then he goes on to say, and this says, Abraham demonstrated how to wait for the manifestation of God's promises in the above scriptures. The problem is not in the waiting. The question you have to ask yourself is whether you are truly convinced that he, that promise, is able to perform it. And that's what you were talking about. Yeah. Being convinced that this thing that God has said, it is final.
0: Yeah.
1: No matter, even when you don't see the valley being filled, you say, God has said it.
0: Yeah.
1: I'm going with it.
0: Yeah. So that's why I use the example of Dangote promising me to go and take money from one of his banks and all that. But this is the Almighty God we are talking about. So where people used to have issue is to believe in the integrity of the God's word of God. To take it and see it as this word, it has capacity to bring to pass what he promised. So that is always our challenge.
1: Mm.
0: Especially when you have trusted God for something yesterday, you waited, you believe, and you didn't see the manifestation. Now, one of the reasons why that will happen is this. You see, the devil is not powerful. But he has some words.
1: Yeah.
0: The Bible says, give me wayo azan. You can give it any attribute. So that is those trick that he used. One of the tricks is, when you receive a word like that, it's like a seed that has been sowed into your heart. So the devil will always come after that seed.
1: Mm.
0: That is what the parable of the sower, when you meditate on that passage, that's what he's trying to communicate to us. So it's after the word that has been sown into your heart as a seed. So there is a place where you guard it and protect it. Because along the line, in between the time you receive the word and when the manifestation actually comes, the devil will want to sow a seed of doubt into your heart and fear, especially. Look, using the example of the rent issue I'm talking about, each day, as the day go by, it's when you know that it's getting closer. Yeah. I'm just about 1 week,
1: you know, not to catch to the short deadline. When it's like 1 month, you have faith.
0: Yes,
1: but when you get like 3 days. You realize, like, God, that's what we want to say. And should I fast?
0: So you need to. So the devil will come to sow a seed of doubt, to make you doubt. The moment you doubt the word of God like that, you have canceled the process. It will not produce result again, because the Bible says, let him not doubt, because he that doubt is like a wave of the sea that goes to and fro, and let that man not think he can receive anything from God. God doesn't tolerate doubt or unbelief. So when you receive that word, you must guard it jealously and own it to yourself that this word is for me. Even though the passage where I read it from, God may be speaking to the Israelites, he may be speaking to David or whoever, but at this particular time, this word is for me, and I must own it. And you keep confessing. That's what the Bible says concerning Abraham. It said, not being weak in faith, he staggered not, no shaking on the promises of God through unbelief. And you saw how the story ended. So you must guard against doubt and unbelief. The devil will come, he will whisper some things into your ear. This is your landlord, he doesn't tolerate nonsense. Are you sure you will get the money? He's left with 2 days, he's left with 3 days, and you also started entertaining fear and unbelief and all that. So that is what will cancel the process. But if you are conscious of this and you guard against it, and as the devil is suggesting to you that this is the shame that is coming to you, and you are also echoing and repeating the word of God back to him, after some time, he will leave you alone. That's what he did to Jesus.
1: You know, when you said that, it's just so powerful. And I think what I would add is that even in the doubts, because I've had situations where even in the doubts, I just had to pick myself and say, Father, I'm sorry. This is what you said. I'm going to continue from here. You know, because sometimes you say, oh, I've doubted this thing cannot happen. But when you realize that you are in the midst of, because I've been in that situation where I doubted. But when I came to myself, I said, no. Father, I'm sorry for doubting. Let's continue from where we have left. Yeah, let's continue. And it keeps declaring the word. Because like you said, the word has integrity. And that's what we are talking about. God's word has integrity. When he says it, he will bring it to pass. You just have to run with the word. And another part that I wanted to, you know, read, talking about being convinced of what God has said. It says, he that promised is able to perform. Rather than suffering from lack of patience to wait on God and for God, can you truly say that God is able to do what he promised to do? Can you say that God is able to do what he promised to do? Can you say that? Can you tell yourself that this thing that God has said? And you know, yesterday when I was talking to my sister, she just gingered my faith. She was telling me things. She said, you know what? When God says it, mommy, you don't look to the left nor to the right. And you know, it's funny when you mentioned the scripture God gave you, that's the same scripture God also gave her. So she was telling me yesterday, she said, when God gave me that scripture, I said, me, nothing will move me. Yeah. If God said it, I don't care whoever says what. Yeah. God has said it. Yeah. It's my final word. Yeah. And I'm running with it. And when she said that, I was like, no, I just needed to talk to this lady. She just said, God, mommy, when God says it, it is final. It doesn't matter. And when people try and make you feel like what's God is not true, refuse it there. He said, don't wait and say, when I go home, that's what I'm going to. In their face, tell them, I refuse it. God says it, and that's it. God has said A, B, C, D. That is what I've declared, and it's final. And you need to take the bull by the horn. God's word has integrity. Now, it says, if you can get to the point of conviction, time would be of no importance to you. And that's very powerful. If you can get to the point of conviction, time would be of no importance to you. You will not even know when the time passed. Therefore, do not worry yourself about the timing of the manifestation of what you are declaring. I am not bothered about timing God. All I know is that God will come through. If his word is used as an offensive weapon against all the assault of the devil. His word is used as an offensive weapon against all the assault of the devil. Says that issue will come to pass in your favor. All you have to do is speak. Can we open the phone line?
0: Yes, we can.
1: Okay, so we have just, I think, 20 minutes to go. We can open the phone. We are opening the phone line. You can also send your text message. Our number to call is 0540-130-684. 0540-130-684. Again, it's 0540-130-684 is the number to call and share with us. You can ask your question or share how the word has actually got word, has had potency in your life. You can share with us. 0540-130-684. I want us to talk about speaking the word.
0: Okay.
1: Because a lot of times when God gives us the word, we just put it somewhere.
0: Yeah.
1: We don't speak the word over our lives, because meditation is speaking for what God has said to you. Let's talk how, for somebody who is listening and says, okay, you know what? This is a scripture that God has given me. Yeah. In the book, it talks about personalizing it. Yeah. Pastor Blessing, how have you been, how did you personalize your own and speak it to yourself constantly? And even when you did not see the wind, you said, this is it, I'm going with it.
0: Okay, so it's important to confess and speak the word, because that is the completion of meditation. When you read Joshua chapter 1 verse 8, the Bible says, this book of the Lord shall not depart out of your mouth. Not on the pages of the Bible, not on your phone app, but out where the power is in, when it comes out of your mouth. And that's what happened, the encounter between Jesus and Satan after he fasted. So it is one thing for you to get the scripture, you get the word that addresses the situation, and you allow the word to enter into your subconscious such that you are in the bathhouse, you are bathing, and you are confessing the word. You are your way to the walk in the morning, you are just saying it, you are just speaking it. And the more you confess it, the more faith is built in you. to believe what that word is saying. So until you confess and speak it out, meditation is not complete.
1: Mm.
0: People think meditation is just to read, to think through, and all that. No, after you get it, you must meditate on it, digest it, let it enter into your spirit. Because until when it enters into your spirit, that when you face a particular issue that need that particular scripture to counter that problem, that you can recall from your memory bank that scripture you have stored, and you speak it to that situation. That's what Jesus, when he asked him, command this stone to become a bread. You understand? He know a particular scripture to quote at that particular time. And he didn't use the wrong scripture to address it. He said, man shall not live by bread alone. When he told him to bow, then it's a particular scripture he used. So it's important. So it is in the process of speaking, confessing the word continuously, that makes the word of God to enter into your spirit, man. That also builds faith in you. And when that faith is built, it's a matter of time that situation will change for the better. Let me give you a practical example. Before I got married, at a point I was agitated. I want my friend, I've gotten married, I'm not getting any younger, I also need to get married and all that. So God spoke to me that I should relax. It's part of his plan for my life. When you get to that junction, you will meet it. Marriage is part of what I package in store for you. You don't need to worry yourself about it. So I just relaxed, and I was serving God. Invitation here, every opportunity, I was just busy serving God. It doesn't bother me anymore that I was single. Then one day I was meditating on the word of God. Around the time that I begin to feel that it is time, it's like the marriage door was just open to me that time. So I stumbled on Genesis chapter 24, from the beginning to about 14. But let me read for emphasis sake, from verse 12 to 14, where the Bible says, and he said, oh Lord God, this is the prayer that was prayed by the servant of Abraham when he was going to look for a wife for Isaac. And he said, oh Lord God of my father Abraham, I pray this, send me good speed this day and show kindness unto my master Abraham. Behold, I stand here by the well of water, and the daughters of the men of the city come out to draw water. And let it come to pass that the damsel to whom I shall say, let down thy pitchers, and I pray thee that I may drink, and she shall say, drink, and I will give thy camels drink also. Let the same be she that thou hast appointed for thy servant Isaac, and thereby shall I know that thou hast showed kindness unto my master. Verse 15, which is where I love. And it came to pass, before he had done speaking, that behold, Rebecca came out. The first time I came on this scripture, I could not believe what I was hearing.
1: Mm.
0: Because this is a servant who prayed a simple prayer in an institution as complicated as marriage, that he just prayed a simple prayer in trying to choose a correct partner for Isaac, his master's son. And the Bible said that immediately he finished speaking, Rebecca showed up. And I said, if an ordinary servant could pray this simple prayer and God answered him immediately at once, how much more me,
1: a child of God
0: who is in a covenant relationship with God. Then I kept on thinking. So I followed the same format, just like he gave God some specification. Some specification that let it be the woman. Me, I'm not operating camel. I don't need, but there's a way I carved out my own list that is tailored made for me.
1: Right.
0: And based on the revelation I got from this scripture, that was what I used to pray. And as at that time, I was not in a relationship. And not too long after that, I had a conversation with one of my closest friends in Nigeria, who I want him to be my best man for my wedding.
1: You so, are not in a relationship, but you
0: yes. So we had a call. We were talking on the phone. Then I said, please prepare your mind. Next year, by the grace of God, I am getting married.
1: Come on.
0: And you will be the best man for my wedding. So he also asked me the date. Mm. Then as at that time, I fixed the dates. That 38th of May, we are getting married. Plan your traveling arrangement, everything. And you will be in Ghana for the wedding. And I said, no problem. Then when he wanted to drop the call, he said, send my greetings to your wife. I said, she will hear. So all those things that that made me to be talking like that is because of the
1: God's word.
0: Integrity of the word of God and the faith that I built that no, this word is for me. It's not talking about Eliezer. It's not talking about Abraham. This is my word. And I was running with it. I was confessing, just like the list that Eliezer highlighted, that let the woman be like this. Let him do this. Let him do this. I also have some lists I gave to God. So those lists is what I was confessing to God.
1: Mm.
0: Based on that, and as God will have it, that list, I got it the way I said it.
1: Mm.
0: And the day I fixed that we are going to marry, that was the day of our marriage, which is 30th of May, 2015.
1: Oh, and you didn't tell us. Oh, happy anniversary. I know we're already in July, but happy anniversary to you, Pastor Blessed. Hey. So,
0: God's word, you can take it to the bank.
1: Yeah.
0: It has the capacity to bring to pass what he has promised.
1: That's right.
0: And that is where a lot of people are missing it. Know the person who said it.
1: Know him.
0: You need to trust his word.
1: Yeah.
0: I could relate with it because even though I'm not perfect, I'm the kind of person who try to honor my word. If I promise you something, even though it may not be convenient, but I try to make sure what I told you I'm going to do, I try to get it done. Even if it means sacrificing myself and go out of my way to do that thing, I'll try and do it.
1: You know, when you said that, the Holy Spirit just reminded me something. So some years ago, I learned something from a friend of mine. She said that when you're going to visit somebody, go with a gift.
0: Yeah.
1: And so in passing, well, conversation, my sister, I just told her, I believe that when you're going to visit somebody, you go with a gift. So yesterday, when I was going to her place, I think at the point I forgot that I didn't have anything with me to go and give to her. So when I got to a shop and I said to myself, I need to buy something for this person, because she knows that this lady, whenever she's going to visit somebody, she goes with a gift. So when I got to the house and I said, I got you a gift, and I gave it to her, she said, hey, you there, you are true to your word. Anytime you go to visit people, you go with gifts. Yeah. I said, yes, because that's what I have told you, that anytime I go to visit people, I go with gifts. Yeah. So I have to make sure that I go, even if it's chewing gum, I'll go with it.
0: It's part of a gift.
1: It's a gift. I'm not going to say that because I want you to hold me to you. But imagine I went there and I didn't have any. She would say, hey, today, dear, when you came, because last 2 weeks when you came with a gift, nothing. So I just had to let her know, when you go, and indirectly, it was also, I've realized that it has actually also taught her that when you go to somebody, you don't just go empty-handed. You go with a gift to show appreciation for, you know, the person allowing you into their home. And for me, that's what I learned. And you talked about how, you know, speaking the word. And I felt like, you know, one of the things is that the more we speak the word, I don't know if you've realized it, Pastor Blessing, the more we speak the word, the more our heart is convinced.
0: Yeah.
1: Yeah. It's like you speak it, then your brain gets used to it. Your heart sinks into your heart.
0: It's like when you have an hammer and a nail and you are trying to penetrate the nail into the wall with an hammer, the more you eat it, at first, when you eat it first, the nail will still be shaking. You can literally fall off. But when you eat it, the more you eat the armor on it over and over again, you realize that the nail will become very thick and strong, stick to the wall, now it will not be easily to be removed again. So that is what happens when you continuously confess the word, when you continuously speak the word over and over again. Faith is built in you, and it gives you an assurance that this thing, it will come to pass. But unfortunately, it is at that point that the devil will also come to test whether you believe what you are saying and try to sow a seed of doubt and be making some suggestion into your head. When he said it like that, don't entertain
1: him.
0: Don't mind him. Just quote the scripture back at him. Will leave you alone.
1: Keep saying it until it mixes with your blood. Yeah. When they wake you up in the morning, the scripture that comes to your mind, you just say it.
0: Yeah.
1: Say, this is my word. Yeah. Run with it. Yeah. Don't let the enemy put doubt in your mind. I want to share a quick testimony that, Dr. George shares in the book, Word Therapy. He says, at our workplace, revenue from one of our clients who happened to be one of our top revenue generators, as at that time, started dwindling. As usual, we would normally have business-related reasons and reasoning why it should and would be like that. This trend continued for a period of about 3 to 4 months. At the end of the 4 months, we had started recording a quarter of the last highest revenue from that client. Like a lion, something rose within me, and I told myself, if we keep watching, this would soon reduce to zero. I set out to put into practice what I had just learned about meditation, repeated word declaration. I located just one scripture from the book of Joel 2:25-27, which talks about restoration of the years that the locusts had eaten and that we would never be put to shame. I don't cram scriptures. I just read and digest them. I was repeatedly declaring that scripture. Please note that I wasn't praying. And that's a key note. Yeah. He wasn't praying. He was repeatedly declaring the scripture. It says, I was only declaring that scripture. I was so sure that there would be a positive result.
0: Yeah.
1: So much that I told the finance officer in charge to be giving me the record of daily revenue for the rest of the month. At the end of that month, we doubled what we did just before the word declaration began, and it started rising on ending from that month and increasing on a monthly basis, never to record a lower than last month revenue again. I later asked the representative of that client, who said they knew about the problem that led to the low volume of transactions, but they didn't know how to reverse the situation, and they only saw that things got better suddenly. That further confirmed to me that the word did it. The word works for just about anything. The word was declared and a whole tree died down to its root within 24 hours. And that is Mark 11:20.
0: Yeah.
1: The word was declared and the whole tree died. Jesus just said it, and he died.
0: Yeah.
1: So how much more? You have to speak the word. I mean, we have 5 minutes to go. Yeah. We'll just be wrapping up. I don't know if you can get it.
0: I like the emphasis you make on she was not praying.
1: Yeah.
0: But she was only confessing.
1: He was declaring
0: the word.
1: Yeah.
0: Now, the point I want to make concerning that is, you know, many people prayed. They did 7 days fasting. They prayed for long hours. But the situation is still the same. But there's a scripture I came in contact with that changed my prayer pattern.
1: Okay.
0: Which is 1 John chapter 5, verse 14. The Bible says, this is the confidence that we have in him, that when we ask anything according to his will, we have an assurance that he hears us. What does that mean? What is the will of God? When somebody dies, before the person died, he writes something down as his will, that I want so and so things to be given to so and so person.
1: Like my aunt.
0: That is will. So some people too, they don't write it. They can say it and it's recorded in the tape. It's still their word. And the lawyer will take it up and use it to read the will for the children. So the word of God is the will of God. So when you pray, always locate a scripture.
1: That's it. Search for a scripture.
0: The prayer point you are trying to pray for.
1: Mm.
0: to back it up, especially when the scripture says that this is the confidence. In other words, we can beat our chest for it. That when we ask anything according to what is written in his word, I'm paraphrasing now, he said we have an assurance. It is almost 100% that he will hear us.
1: Okay.
0: So one of the strategy is don't just pray for praying sake. Locate a particular scriptures that addresses the situation you are praying about. And when you pray and you stand on the integrity of what this verse said, you can be sure that your prayer will receive an answer.
1: In conclusion, what Pastor Blessing is saying, read the word. That's what he's saying. Read the word. Sit with the word. Don't just give it to your pastors. Sit with the word. Read the word, because that's when you get that word God has for you.
0: Yeah.
1: And then you can use it in prayer, yeah, declaring it.
0: Yeah.
1: But if you don't read the word, hey, you can't borrow people's word, though. That's not for you. We have just 2 minutes to wrap up, roughly. So we'll just share our contacts. We have a Bible,
0: WhatsApp platform.
1: Yeah, a Bible study WhatsApp platform. It's Back to Base WhatsApp platform. And so if you want to join us, we discuss the word of God there. If you have questions, you throw your question there, we grow together. And we are all about being practical Christians. You do it yourself.
0: Yeah.
1: That's what we call it. Do it yourself. Because God is not just one person's God. It's all of us our God. If you want to be part of it, Pastor Blessing will share his contact, and then I'll share the other contact.
0: So my number is 024-301-8504. 024-301-8504. Thank you.
1: Also, you can reach our anchor person only on WhatsApp on 0244-285-147. 0244-285-147. 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Well, this has been Back to Base, your Bible study on radio. My name is Bab Okran. I was here with Pastor Blessing, and we'll be with you next week. Have a great, great day. Bye-bye. 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
1: Welcome to a powerful encounter with the Word of God, brought to you by Eastwood Annabelle.

13 says, thou shalt be perfect with the Lord thy God, for these nations shall possess, hearkened unto observers of times. You meet the average pastor and ask him, what is observer of times? He will say, oh, a pastor who read Ghanaian Times. Observer of times. And unto diviners. But as for you, the Lord your God has not suffered you to do so. The Lord thy God will raise up unto thee a prophet. Moses is not talking about Jesus, who will come from the midst of you, of thy brethren, like unto me. Unto him shall you hearken. You know, and so on and so forth. But what I want to say is here. People consult spirits, and their kings are not accepted. You know, there is a Julius Caesar in every king, every ruler. Julius Caesar. Where Caesar is so powerful, but there's some fear. The fear that his people can stage an insurrection, coup d'etat, and remove him from the power is there. The fear that another nation can invade him is there. And fear is part and parcel of leadership, especially kingship. And because of their fear, they become paranoid. So let's use the word paranoia. Kings and paranoia, they go together. They are paranoid. They have their own imaginations. Somebody's going to kill me. And you know, they receive messages all the time from people. So you get up, the leader, the regional minister, you go for your security briefings. They'll tell you that is going to happen. That is likely to happen. Then immediately you are tempted to consult what is going to happen. And you can't depend on only the national security apparatus to tell you where the danger is. You know, Elisha the prophet used to tell the king of Israel the plans of the Syrians. So now you don't have Elisha the prophet, so you will have to go and depend on others. You have to get malams, and you have to get juju, and you have to get some dubious and fake human beings, sometimes even in the name of Jesus Christ and in the name of the church. And they'll be giving you all kinds of information and make you do all kinds of things. Give you all kinds of potions to drink, and you will bath in all kinds of things, including bathing in blood. I'm praying that for any one of you who has a ruler or a leader who leads you and rules over you, may the Lord deliver them from witchcraft. How many of you have been there when leaders have taken decisions and you are like, how did they take this kind of decision? Witchcraft. Ruling a country. These people are afraid they are going to die. They are afraid they are going to lose power. They are afraid something is going to happen to them. And the fear. They don't believe in church. You see, because when you come to church, the things that happen in the church, don't encourage them to come. They come and see us sitting like the way we are sitting. They don't believe in this. This is a lecture hall today. They want where when they go, they will see things. They want to see things. I remember, look, and I tell you the kind of things they see. Let me tell you this. Greater is he that is in us than he that is in the world. I'm praying that the church will become the center of power, and that men of God will confront principalities and confront powers and thrones of darkness and defeat.
anybody clapping, may the hand of God rest upon him in the name of Jesus. And let me tell you this, for those of you who are under the sound of my voice, if you are believers, if you are in a compound house and there are idols in the house, leave the house. If you don't have the power and the permission to bring down the idols, leave the house. I can tell you, if I got born again and at the time my father was worshiping the idols, I was still staying in that house, I would never be the man I am today. Thank God I had the boldness and the nerve to do that. Though I was hungry, poor, sometimes no food to eat, I chose my God over teaser. Because my belly was not for food, and food was not for my belly. Otherwise, God would destroy Pluto. But when kings are not surrendered to God, or they don't hear from him, they turn to witches and charms. And you know what? If you are unfortunate and your king, your head of state, president, prime minister, your regional minister, your chief, if the person goes to sell himself to Proverbs chapter 29 verse 1 to 4. He that being often reproved hardeneth his neck shall suddenly be destroyed, and that without remedy. When the righteous are in authority, the people rejoice, but when the wicked bear rule, the people mourn. When the wicked bear Whoso loveth wisdom rejoiceth his father. And he that keepeth company with harlots spendeth his substance. The king by judgment establisheth the law. And he that receiveth gifts unto it. The king by judgment establisheth the law. Solomon by judgment. So when you have a leader who is not into idolatry, is not into witchcraft, is not listening to false prophecies and false messages, and is not into channeling, and the person is not into wisdom tables, and the person is not consulting evil spirits, the land is established. But when you see a land which is not being established, it is likely that God is not in the land. And it is also likely that they have sold the land to evil spirits. Many of our lands are in the hands of evil spirits. Now, the dangers of consulting witches and wizards and the uses of familiar spirits. Everybody say direction. Come on, say it again, direction. Say it again, direction. Let me tell you. 1 Samuel chapter 28, verse 3 to 19. Everybody shout again, direction. Now, let me tell you. The real ruler is sitting somewhere in the heavens and uses the body, the human being, only as a channel. So if it is God sitting on the throne, who is we have surrendered the upper decision to, God will be moving over the upper decision through the regional minister, the chief, the assembly, and the deceased, the heads of the families. And I'm telling you, if unfortunately there is a principality over a nation or a region or in the air, is
very difficult.

0: Because some of the spirits, they will indicate, don't kill them. You know, in battle, the only things, when they go to battle, if they don't want you to fight, they cut your right to you. They cut your right to you. So sometimes in the battle, Satan's move. In the case of Delilah, well, when they came, they gouged his eyes. They took out his eyes. That is the first offering they got. Just take out his eyes and then kill him.
1: I believe you've been blessed by this message. For further information, please visit www.eastwoodanaba.com. 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

throwback song for the week. Going straight to a recap. Let's recap the song from 10 to 6. Number 10, Amen by Quindalyn. Number 9, Oshie by Prezi, the preaching Reverend PJ Marco. Number 8, Show Your Glory, Lordina the Soprano. Number 7, Ken Blegg, I'll Use My Life. Number 6, Dr. Collins Nyante, featuring Francis Ali. Now, true back song, Stella C. Ajay. Are you happy in Christ? And so join us here.

0: logo line. Let's go. That's our throwback song for this.
1: Virtual DJ.
0: Ampa. Let's quickly move to back to the chart. Number 5 for this week will be 3 places that from last week. Joe Man, number 5. With a song. It's the guy.
1: Number 5.
2: Number 5.

0: This week I saw someone do a review of the video. Solid review. Let me try and get it.
1: Signs of wonders all around. You'll be swimming in abundance.
0: We decree and declare.
1: It's over your life. Yeah. I receive
0: the name of Jesus.
1: I receive every word you've spoken. I receive every prophecy.
0: Manuel Gray did an amazing review of this video.
1: Lord, every good word from the Lord.
0: I know that was an amazing video, Charlie.

This year, Joe Metin, number 5 for this week. From how many times you want to play this game? A producer that's all we to be. Anyway, let's go. We'll be full of testimonies. This is where you start saying amen.

0: for this week. It's a higher.
1: Number four.
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Toko Zomba, well, the marine. My fall for this. Number three for this week.

0: dropping one place down from last week. From one PCS to another PCS. This one features Kweku Tege. Calvary soon, soon. Number two for this week.
1: Number two.

Every two months, yeah.

0: I'll be soon. So PCS that featuring Kwaku Tech. Dropping one place down from last week. Let's quickly go through the chat. Number 10, Amen by Quindalin Yagi. Number 9, O'Shea by Perez Music. Number 8, Show Your Love by Lordina the Swimmer. Number 7, Ken Blage. I'll use my love. Number 8, Obi Tumiai, Dr. Collins in featuring Francis and Brian. Number 5, This Year by Joe Mendes. 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Number 3, Nyamiye by PACS. Number 2, Playing the Background, Calvary. PACS that featuring Kweku Tech. Thank you so much for staying with us. 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Production Chrissy Dope, Abna Dubai 7, The Willis. Thank you so much. Facebook, Nino, Instagram, Denny, TikTok, Denny, and X, Dennis, no. Climbing two places up from last week. Number one for this week. After all the controversy, he's number one. Features Joe Metal on this song. Nominee for New Artist of the Year, the TGN, is the 27th edition. Ladies and gentlemen, number one for this week. Has never been number one on our charts. Jata Brewer, Adum Kihi, featuring Joe Metal. My name is Ninoy. By God's grace, we'll meet next week.
1: Ladies and gentlemen, number one.
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when a song blesses me so much, I prefer to listen to it than to sing it. Most of the songs that probably have really blessed my life, I don't know how to sing them. Because normally I just like soaking in. But this was one of those songs I didn't tell Kiki. For almost a week, this song was a blessing to my life. And then he sends the song and says, there's a song we need to do. Truthfully, I told him I couldn't have the time to open it yet. So a few days the like maybe like Thursday, I decided to open it. I said, how come it's the same song you sent to me again? It carries, if you've read Psalm 34,

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13: 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If you're outside the country, please don't forget to add +233, and then the number is 0552-535-036. Now, today's conversation is something that I love, a fantastic book by Ikechukwu. I'm sure I got it right. So he is Ikechukwu Anderson, and the book is titled The Joseph in You. Here is a subtitle for you. 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I'm Vicky Amwa. 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This initiative is powered by the Writer's Block Talk Show and Reveal Impact Initiative. Right, thank you so much for staying with us. It is the Writer's Block Talk Show, and I have an amazing author here. I'll be telling you a little bit about him in just a bit. But our quote for today is this: purpose is not destroyed by delay, it is refined by process. Just one more time. Purpose is not destroyed by delay, it is refined by process. And today's conversation is one that is anchored in a timeless biblical truth, which is drawn from the life of Joseph. Now, about our author, Ikechukwu S. Anisin was born in Lagos, Nigeria, where he spent his early childhood, and after completing his university degree in Lagos, he started working in the banking sector. Today, he is a husband and father of two grown children. He works in the financial technology fintech industry and lives in Accra. It's so great to have you here with us.
4: Thank you so much, Iki.
13: I got it right. I got the name right. Well, the book is about...
4: Small 136.
13: Yes, so it's quite portable. I'm just wondering why you decided to put this together. What is the inspiration behind it? Because it's so refined, it's easy to read, it's like a novel, it's as if you're speaking to me as I'm reading. I'm sure that's the effect every single reader will have. I'm sure a lot more research went into it. How did you find writing, and what's the inspiration behind this one?
4: Thank you so much. And good afternoon, everyone, all the listeners. So, it started as a Bible study. I mean, obviously, one reads the Bible daily. And so I decided to study the life of Joseph. He's a character that I like in the Bible. He's one of a role model.
13: Okay.
4: So I was just studying, and you take notes, and the notes, like I said, just really expanded. And I spent quite a long time on the topic. And so when I felt I had finished, I just left it. But it didn't leave me. It kept on coming back and saying, you need to do something with this. There's a message there that is not just for you. I think it's a timely message that, you need to share with others. So that's when I decided to sit down and say, okay, am I going to write another book? So eventually I got to it. One of the things that actually gave me the determination to do it was that I had a barber. I cut my hair every Sunday.
13: Okay.
4: And... So he died suddenly, and
13: he passed on.
4: Yeah, he passed on.
13: Oh,
4: Because I went to his place, he wasn't there. Tried calling, the phone didn't ring.
13: Wow.
4: And so eventually, like a month later, I found out that he'd passed on, and he was just 50.
13: Wow.
4: And it just, so this was a time that I'd already sort of started getting everything together to do the book, but the discipline, the focus to get it done was sometimes you do it But so after he passed, I'm like, this life is, you cannot predict tomorrow. You know, so you need to do what you have to do now. And that's so I really started, you know, putting the effort into it. I usually wake up early. You know, a lot of people ask, how did you write it? You know, you have a full-time job, you know, how do you, look, if something is important enough, you'll find the time. So I wake up early, even if it's 30 minutes, 1 hour, you write something. You may just write one word, but at least the discipline of doing it. And so over like, you know, several months, you did that. And I got to a point where I felt it was finished. You know, showed it to one or two people. They said, oh, add, maybe do a little thing.
5: Okay.
4: And then and I there did we that. Have and it. Then, you know, finally we're here.
5: It is amazing. After every chapter, the way you help us to journey with Joseph, after every chapter, you tell us how far we have come. And, you know, once you go to the next chapter, you know that this is it. And then you get to the end. And then Ike is telling you that this is how far we have come. But the Joseph story, let's talk about that. This book, actually, dear listeners, just in case you tune in not too long ago, we are speaking with Ike Anderson. His book is titled The Joseph in You. And you can always connect with us on 0552-535-036. Let's talk about him. Where he came from, how he became a favorite of his father, all those details before we relate it to life, because that is one aspect about the book that I love so much. Every single portion gives you an opportunity to reflect on your life.
4: Okay, I mean, you know, that's why I said Joseph is one of my favorite characters in the Bible. And his life is a life that we actually need to emulate.
5: Okay.
4: You know, he starts off as a teenager.
5: Yeah.
4: And today, there's a dearth of role models that teenagers can look to say, you know, and he was 17, 18, and our youth today are looking at social media, they're looking at so many different things. But here we study a young man who was put in, you know, a very, very precarious position, and he was able to still remain faithful to God. You know, I start the first chapter, you know, Potiphar's wife. And she threw herself at him. You know, I mean, look, I even said it in the book, if it was me, I'm not sure I would have resisted.
5: I like the explanation you gave about boys at that age and what happens
4: that's
5: with them.
4: That's all they're thinking about. And remember, this was a Joseph who did not have the Holy Spirit inside of him. Like we have the opportunity to. Yet he still resisted. He still remained true. So it's an example for the youth that, look, you can do this. We even have a better option because the Holy Spirit can help us. You know, so and his character is really what stood out throughout the entire journey. And I think that's what, you know, speaks the most to me about Joseph. He was able to maintain his character irrespective of whether he was his father's favorite, whether he was in prison, whether he was with Pharaoh. You know, and character is what will stand us out.
5: Yeah.
4: It's what will stand the test of time. So for me, you know, his character is what really stands him out.
5: So we sort of have moved in onto my third point, but I like it because we can always come back to the second. What possible reasons, you know, why Joseph stood out? You can connect with us via WhatsApp 0552-535-036. Yes, Ike. So we're talking about the possible things that, you know, caused Joseph to stand out. For me, you mentioned about four of them in the book. The test of character is what you just mentioned. And so that's why I said it's better we just zoom in there. You also talked about the test of excellence, then the test of compassion, then the test of the big picture. You've talked about character. Let's talk about excellence.
4: You know, as Christians, actually, we're supposed to be excellent. You know, you do a job and you're supposed to do it well.
5: That's right.
4: And I think it's also something of pride that you do work that people can appreciate and commend you for. You know, if you don't stand out, you will not get mentioned to the king.
5: That's right.
4: You know, so Joseph distinguished him. But in our day-to-day lives, you know, you work here, this gentleman works here as well, I work in a place, and we have the opportunity to put our best foot forward at every single time. But some of us miss that opportunity.
5: Yeah.
4: You know, because we're like, I beg, I just do the minimum. And the minimum will never get you far. So excellence is meant to become actually the way we are known, the way we work. You know, and it's not just because I want people to recognize me, but it is, I've done a good job. Even if nobody pats you on the back, you can pat yourself on the back and say, I did a good job. I you go home and, you know, I've put in the best at my work. It could be in your personal life. It could be with your children. It could be with your spouse. Wherever we find ourselves, excellence is key. You know, so I think that's one of the things that made Joseph stand out as well. He was focused on being excellent.
5: Yeah. And then the test of compassion, where he looked beyond himself. Okay, so Aisha says, Vicky, please tell our author to speak up just a little bit for us. Right. So please do that for us. He says, I'm enjoying the book.
4: The rain is probably making us all sleepy.
5: So if you say that the test of compassion, generally, what do you mean?
4: So, you know, Joseph was, his brothers, I mean, tried to kill him, right? They eventually sold him to slavery. And there's a part in the book there where they were in front of him and they didn't know it was him.
5: Yeah,
4: he was the prime minister
5: at the time.
4: He had the opportunity to get his revenge. You know, sometimes we're like, if I catch this, if God can just make me. And that's what happened. The opportunity came and he could have actually done it. He could have wiped them out, but he had compassion. He was like, look, you know, even though they did me wrong, I don't have to do the same. He was compassionate towards them. You know, they came because they were hungry. They came because there was a famine in the land. He actually looked beyond his own pain that he must have felt when he saw them. Because, you know, when you see someone that has inflicted pain on you, the memory comes back.
5: Yeah.
4: It flashes back.
5: It's a playback.
4: But he was like, you know what? He rose above it. So compassion is, and if you look at the Bible, you know, it says Jesus had compassion. And then he moved and healed them.
5: Yeah.
4: He saw them and had compassion on them. And he moved and healed them. So, you know, compassion is an integral part of being a believer. You know, and Joseph exhibited that.
5: Yeah, he looks beyond himself, even in the palace. You know, the opportunity to help whenever it came. And so we ought to exhibit that. And then one last trait. And I want us to hammer on these four because they are things that most of us take for granted in our lives and our walk with the Lord. The test of the big picture. And seeing beyond the now.
4: Exactly, yeah. Exactly. I mean, you know, it was so, part of the book is, in fact, the second central theme is leadership, you know, and we said that, you know, as a leader, you're supposed to see beyond, you know, the immediate, you're supposed to see further than the followers, you know, so Joseph was one that exhibited that when he, you know, interpreted the Pharaoh's dream. He told him, he said, look, this is what you should do to avert the catastrophe that was
5: coming. That's right.
4: He could see beyond just, I just got out of, you know, prison. Let me just go back to, no. He could, so as a leader, we're supposed to actually not predict the future, but be able to see the, you know, trends and things that could happen. And then we take steps to make sure that we protect, you know, our companies, the people that follow us.
5: Yeah.
4: As a father, you know, you're supposed to see the future. You know, so your kids are going to come, right? So you have to prepare for their school fees. It's not when they arrive that you're now running around. So at different stages of our lives, you know, we should be able to realize that there is a tomorrow and we need to plan for it. So planning and forecasting in the future is a very integral part of leadership, and it's something that Joseph exhibited.
5: I'm here with Ike. We are discussing from his book, The Joseph in You, and that's where we are at now. I know that we'll talk about it in a bit, but this is something that is good for every single leader. You know, at every point in every chapter, you try to draw out the kind of leaders every person is. I've read the book inside. I just love the
4: so
5: book.
4: So tell me about it. Which areas do you like the most? Because, you know, I can talk about it because I wrote it, but I'd rather hear from you. No, really, because
5: I had a feeling you were going to do that.
4: Yeah, I'd rather hear from you.
5: You see, I don't have a favorite, I must say, because it points out, for example, Potiphar's wife.
4: Yes.
5: you know, about how we can find ourselves a privileged
4: position,
5: position, and then we sort of abuse it.
4: Exactly.
5: We abuse all the people around us. Everybody was scared of her because she would have her way anyhow. And that's because she was, you know, close to the king, the wife of the king for that matter, you know. And then we come to the butler, the one who is forgetful, you know, doesn't look back, doesn't take stock. And so these things, as I, you know, as I read, I just look at myself and where I'm at, how am I treating people around me, the issue of parenting even. You know,
4: there's a part in that.
5: Yes.
4: Yeah, exactly. About how do we raise our children
5: so that they don't feel the tension in there. You know, mommy loves this.
4: That was one of the main reasons why his brothers hated him so much. His father openly showed favoritism. Openly. You know, even gave him a coat of many colors.
5: Yeah.
4: You know, and as parents, you know, we run that risk. Look, it's not that you love one child more than the other. And I touched on that. It's just sometimes maybe you get along with one.
5: Yes.
4: You know, they have more similarities, things in common. So, you know, so, but we must be deliberate and intentional and making sure that we devote as much time to all our children so that one doesn't grow up feeling less loved and resenting the other. You know, so it's, I think that was the bane of his problems, really.
5: Yeah.
4: That was how his major problem started.
5: It started, And then eventually he contributed to it. You made us aware how somehow he was a snitch.
4: Yeah, exactly. You see, you know, it just shows, you know, he was a young boy.
5: Yeah.
4: He wasn't too wise, okay?
5: Mm-hmm.
4: So he used to tell on his brothers as well.
5: Yeah.
4: You know, because it was his father's favorite. He was like, I'll tell you, Nika, what you people have done, you know? And he would go to the father and tell him. So they hated him even more. And then I said, you know, the one that really tipped the scale was when he started to have his dreams. They say, oh, you people are going to bow down to me. I said, eh? This little rat. You know, so those are the things that, you know, really tipped the scale in their hatred towards him. You know, so I think in the family dynamic, as parents really need to be aware to make sure that, you know, we don't set our children against themselves.
5: Because
4: there's no way if Jacob was, you know, perceptive, he would have known that there was something wrong in his family.
5: Yeah.
4: But he didn't.
5: He didn't. And so this book is for you as a leader. This book is for you if you're a parent or a guardian. This book is for you if you're a young person hoping to achieve something. This book is for every single person. Actually, my second daughter picked it up. I said, I'm reviewing it. She said, okay, I'll be done soon. And then she went on and on and said, I love the storyline. It's like a novel, mommy. Every single step, there's an example, and she's a left-handed, you know, child. And so that bit
4: that really spoke to her,
5: stood out
4: amazing,
5: for her,
4: amazing,
5: you know, and she was like, I'm a genius, because you lined up, you know, all these great people and that were left-handed or are still left-handed because some of them are still alive and all of that. So Ike, the Joseph in you that we're talking about, what is it for the person who's listening in before we talk about pricing and all?
4: Okay. So essentially what it is the gift or the talent that God has given every single one of us. No one comes into this life without a talent, okay? And our life journey is to discover what that talent is and to actualize it. You know, it says creation waits earnestly for the manifestation of the children of God.
5: Yeah.
4: So that is what we're supposed to do. So the Joseph in you is really reminding us that you're not just here to live, work, you know, have kids, die. You're here to manifest. And some of us have buried our Joseph. Some of us have forgotten about our Joseph. And it is only as we fulfill our calling that fulfillment actually comes. You know, there's a popular saying that, you know, when you climb the top of the ladder, we're talking about the corporate world, and you realize that you've climbed the wrong ladder. You've gotten to the top, you spent 20, 30 years, and you realize you just wasted your life because
5: you
4: didn't
5: actually do
4: what you were called to do. So it's really a calling to everyone that let's reassess our lives and see, because I know that everyone, there's no one who can

0: even with all the pressures around us?
1: Fantastic question. And I mentioned that in the book. You know, your gift may not have a commercial value.
0: Mm-hmm.
1: It's not all about money. It's not all about, you know, hammering and being. It's about doing what is inside of you so that you have fulfillment and it impacts someone else. You know, somebody's calling may be to two people. Somebody's calling may be to 20 people. Some may be to 1 million people. But the whole idea is to actually obey and do it. So you may see your gift as menial. However, if you fulfill it, it will bless somebody else. It is never just about you. It is never just about you. If you fulfill that calling, there's somebody or one or two or three or four or five people who will be blessed by it, and that will encourage them to also come out of their own shell and do their own.
0: Felicia, you have to get a copy of this book because this is something he has expanded in the book. We can't talk about all of it go now. And so please grab a copy for yourself. And I know that you wake up with a fresh mindset and a fresh zeal to follow after the call and be able to overcome the world's craze when it comes to success. And even his story, he has an amazing story at the back of the book, you know, that talks about how he started. And I wish we could go there. We have just a few seconds to go.
1: So they have to get the book. That's it.
0: They have to get the book. How much is the book going for?
1: Okay, so the paperback is just 125 CDs.
0: Okay.
1: Yeah, so you can get it if you go to my website, www.icandison.com. You place the order, we'll deliver to you in Accra. There's also an ebook version, which is 65 CDs. So, you know, some people like digital things. So you can also get that as well. It's also on Amazon.com. So for those who are outside of Ghana, you can go to Amazon.com. They'll deliver anywhere in the world as well. So, yeah. So
0: So please spell for us. They said you're very fast with your website. So if you can
1: www.ikeanison.com. So just ikeanison.com.
0: Okay.
1: Yeah.
0: Somebody says, is there a contact number that we can call?
1: Okay. So that's 054.
0: Okay.
1: 713.
0: Okay.
1: 5519. 054-713-5519.
0: 5519. So 054-713-5519. You can just reach out. And I think it's a good resource even for our youth, young adults, because this is a story that every Sunday school teacher has taught before. And the lessons in here that you get even to make as notes for teaching is amazing. And for your young ones, this is a good one. And for older people, like we've mentioned, parents and people in leadership, this is also something you ought to grab. And you can visit his website, www.ikeanison.com, or call 054-713-5519. Your very final word just before we wrap up.
1: Look, you know, I hope this will ginger people to get the book and to fulfill, you know, their life's calling, because it's depressing when we don't do what God calls us to. That's why a lot of people are so frustrated in life, because they're not fulfilling what God has called them to do.
0: Yeah.
1: So please, you know, get the book and, you know, fulfill what God has put inside of you to do. You know, let your Joseph come out.
0: Yes. Let your Joseph come out. And I want to read from page 133. It says, no one has the full picture of what the future holds, but that is also the beauty of life. It is 120 for the paperback. If the soft copy is 65 CDs, is it?
1: Yeah. 125.
0: Yes. 125. Yes. Right. Yes. Right. 125.
1: Yeah.
0: And then the soft is 65 Ghana CDs. Ike, this is good. I'm sure our extended conversation on TV will give people a better picture of this, but this is good enough for you. If you're listening to us, grab a copy for yourself and for your entire family. It's been great having you.
1: Amen. Thank you so much. Appreciate it.
0: I'm Vicky Amwai. We are back next week with yet another exciting edition. The Writer's Blog, we say read, write, indulge your mind. 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

0: Greetings, my people. How y'all doing? Good afternoon, everyone. It's 8 minutes after two. Yeah, welcome to the greatest and the biggest youth show in the capital city of Accra, Ghana. My name is Steve, and we are on till 3 p.m. We are live on Facebook at Sunny 88.7. 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In case you're hungry for all the goodies, the Christian world, the best place to be is the Sunny TV. Go on Facebook, share the link. In the next 1 minute, I'll be bringing you the inspiration from Neo Kain. He calls himself the 13th disciple. And this coming week, he's blessing us with a very powerful spoken word. He entitled Children of the Kingdom. It's on in the next 1 minute. We have Info Corner bringing you. Guess what? I have some exciting news to bring to you. So stick and stay. And then this afternoon, we have Lady Reverend Ella Duncan Williams. And I told you last week, me when I promise, I fulfill my promise. Oh, stop it. Send me a message on 0540130684.
1: The price that you paid, and the love that you showed.
0: How was your week? Share with me 0540130684. And this afternoon we'll be discussing something very sensitive, something very powerful. When lust meets love. So if you have any question for Lady Reverend Ella Duncan Williams, send it to me. And we are also trying to create a movement. So if you're a parent, you're listening to me this very afternoon, and on Saturday you don't know where your ward can be, we are planning on bringing something very powerful and useful and very impactful as well. So every Saturday on Let's Vibe, we'll be having something we call Jam with Steve. Yeah, you have to jam with me. Every last Saturday of every month, we'll bring a DJ. We'll be partying in the studio. So if you're a company, you're listening to me, we want people to come on board. We are seeking to bring all the youth across the country. So it doesn't matter where you can be or where you are. If you want to be part of this particular movement, I'll give you all the details during the info corner. So stick and stay. We have a very powerful fact. So soothing, so entertaining. On your radio. Now, if you have some messages coming through, Hey, you people, I like you. This one says, good afternoon, Steve. This is coming from Naomi. Hi, Naomi. I have another one. This is coming from Moses. Oh boy, please play me. What? Okay, I'll search for the song for you. In fact, let's go and do the inspiration, then I'll come and play your song for you, okay? It's 11 minutes after 2. You're welcome to Let's Vibe with me, Steve. Share the link. We are everywhere. We are on Tuning Up. We are live on your radio at Sunny 88.7 FM. We are live on the Sunny TV app. And we are live on Facebook. Tell a friend to tell a friend that the noisemaker is in the building.

0: Jesus had to come, not because God needed more worshippers. There is nothing we have that God will ever need. Jesus had to come, not because God was desperate to rule over earth. This ball of dust is barely fit to be his footstool. Jesus had to come, not because God wanted to defeat his enemies. God has no enemies. God has no equal. God has no rival. Jesus had to come because you and I had work to do. Ephesians 2:10. For we are his workmanship, created anew in Christ Jesus unto good works. So the kingdom of God is not a church building. The kingdom of God is not deep revelations punctuated with Greek origin, Latin context, or Hebrew analogies. The kingdom of God is children. Children who are so full of faith, they let it be on earth as it is in heaven. Children who have repented from reasoning like unbelievers. Every problem is at the mercy of their faith. Children who have had surgery to remove their eyes so they can never see defeat. They were born on the day they died. They've crucified their flesh. They've strangled their pride. They don't want their story to just be that they tried. The air they breathe is the knowledge that their God is satisfied.
1: Family, it's your girl Diana Hamilton. 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Keep listening, don't change that dial.
2: 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God bless you.
3: And that was the inspiration. Coming from the 13th disciple. We are live on Facebook. We are live on your favorite TV app, the Sunny TV. And we are also live on your radio. Corner. And this afternoon, the info corner is very one. It's very simple. It's just unique. Shout out to Nade's mother. Oh, Momsi, my number one fan. Hey, go, Momsi. And so my team and I, we have decided to bring something very, very powerful to you. And this message is to every youth, every young person listening to me this afternoon. We are trying to create a community where every last Saturday of every month, we'll be having some jams in the studio. So if you want to be part of it, we'll be bringing speakers on board, inspirational people to speak to you while we'll be jamming, we'll be having drinks. Yeah, you heard me right. So if you want to be part of it, kindly call this number, 0555-144031. That's 0555-144031. And if you're a parent, you're listening to me this afternoon, and you want your ward to be at a very good place, Christian-like-minded people who can change, influence your ward positively. If you're also a young person and you're free on Saturdays, you don't know anywhere to go. And you want to be part of it, call this number. Please don't call now. Lady Reverend Ella is in coming into the studio. She's coming into the studio. So you can call WhatsApp this number, 0555-144-031. We are trying to create a community where we can link up, party. So if you're a business, if you're an entrepreneur, maybe you're into drinks preferably, or maybe finger licking food, and you want to be part of it, you can also call me. So our first and our main one will be coming off ending of this month. That's 27th of July 2026. We are assembling all the young people, and because the studio is not really big, we just want to have a very small number of people. But you just come. Just register. You're trying to get other musicians. I'm sure one of these days we're going to have Lady Reverend Ella passing through as well. So boys and girls, she's seated right in front of me. I gave her 215. She was here 213. Oh, Charlie. So that's it for Info Corner. All right. So I chanced on this particular song and I just felt like, let me just share with you boys and girls and let me know what you really think about this song. The show is Let's Vibe, 17 minutes after 2, right here on Sunny 88.7 FM.

this is called Palmer. Hey, 20 minutes after 2, we are back in the studio, and sitting directly in front of me is Lady Reverend Ella Duncan Williams. She was one of the few people when I started the show. She decided to bless me with her presence. And today I'm inviting her back for us to talk about last meeting love. But the whole idea was to honor her and to say thank you to her for being a constant support to the youth ministry. Because this radio show is a ministry. So Lady Reverend, on behalf of my boys and girls, you're warmly welcome. But before we start the conversation, what do I do? I have a song that I think I really enjoy, and it's coming from your album. Yeah, I didn't tell you, but let me play it. I enjoy it. So boys and girls, we'll be back to start a conversation. When love or lust meets love.

0: God is good all the time. Coming from Lady Reverend Ella Duncan Williams, bringing our time to 23 minutes after 2 right here on Let's Vibe with me and Steve. You can see her dancing. If you have not joined us, you want to see how pretty she is, go on Facebook right now. She's blushing. Oh, Mira Nyankopong. Alrighty, Lady Reverend, you're warmly welcome back to the studio. The last time I saw you was last year or last 2 years?
1: Yeah.
0: How have you been?
1: I've been amazing.
0: If you can get a mic a bit closer to your mouth, yeah, so that we can talk. Yeah.
1: Okay.
0: Great.
1: All right, great.
0: Tina Mibusa.

0: quick one in and out, mm. and then yeah, so we're working on them. They'll be coming
1: great.
0: Out soon.
1: Great. Yeah. Today, I want us to talk about something very, very important to me. When last meets love.
0: This subject.
1: First question on the dot. The young people, is it possible to have a female, if I'm a young person, a young guy, is it possible to have a female as my best friend?
0: So, knowing how men are wired and how women are wired,
1: right.
0: and, you know, from my own personal experience, mm. and I can't remember who I was talking to about this last week.
1: Mm.
0: And I was talking to one of the guys in my Bible class,
1: right.
0: When you sent me the topic and everything.
1: Mm.
0: And so what I've noticed mm. from my own life, from studying other women and stuff, normally when a woman does not like a guy mm. romantically, mm. she can easily be friends.
1: Good.
0: But for guys, I do not think it is the same. For a guy to be friends with a lady, I think there has to be some interest. I think that's how men are wired. Mm. Obviously, I'm not a man, so I cannot confirm. But I believe from my research that men are friends when they have an interest.
1: Yeah, preaching.
0: But women are friends when they don't have an interest.
1: Right.
0: So usually, like me in the past, you know, before in my college days and everything, if I actually liked a guy, I would stay away from him. Mm. I wasn't trying to be in his face, and it was the opposite. Because women, you know, the Bible says her desire will be towards the man.
1: Sure.
0: Women want the man to pursue.
1: Sure.
0: So if you like a guy, you're not in hunter mode. Mm. It's men who are in hunter mode, mm. you know. So women generally, if we are shy and, you know, we might look, you know, we'll give you the glances, we'll give you the hints that, yes, you're welcome to approach. But, yeah, we're not going to be all buddy-buddy-buddy because we're waiting for you to make a move.
1: Okay, so is it therefore wrong that if a lady also likes a guy and she has assessed the guy, feels like there's the guy who can control me, has authority over me, is it wrong for her to pursue the guy?
0: So there's a difference between pursuing and communicating.
1: Okay.
0: There are different ways to communicate. Mm. But when a woman starts pursuing, I think that is where it becomes a bit messy.
1: Mm.
0: Because, like I said, men are the hunters.
1: Right.
0: And there's something built into men
1: mm.
0: to pursue.
1: Mm.
0: So a woman can communicate, mm. okay, I'm open, I'm interested.
1: Right.
0: But if she now becomes the one going after the guy,
1: mm.
0: I think it makes it difficult for the guy. Even if, I mean, I know the online, you go online as, you know, shoot your shot. And I've seen many stories where it has worked, mm. where the man has responded mm. and stuff like that. Some men even say they like it when a woman is brave and approaches them like that. But then the question is really about sustainability.
1: Right.
0: How long is this guy? Then what else do you have to take charge of?
1: Mm.
0: Who is now the head of the house?
1: Mm.
0: Who is now in charge?
1: Right.
0: If you have to always be the one initiating. And it's not natural for a woman to be in that mode
1: mm.
0: for long.
1: Mm.
0: Yes, you can do it maybe once or twice. But now if you're the one having to take charge of everything, from the relationship to now you're the one paying the bills to now you're the one telling the guy what to do, then mm. the whole relationship is upside down.
1: Right.
0: And then eventually a woman will get, you know, at a point you sit back and go, what? Something feels off.
1: Yes.
0: It feels unnatural.
1: Yes.
0: You just feel not yourself.
1: Right.
0: And then you start questioning the whole relationship from top to bottom. So, I mean, like I said, communicating, fine. But when you start pursuing, you know, it's lovely for a woman to just be in her
1: space,
0: and be, you know, be soft and be in her energy and allow the man to do the work.
1: So now how does she communicate? Typical example, like practically.
0: Okay.
1: Like,
0: so,
1: for example, we are just hypothetically just creating this scenario.
0: Right.
1: Maybe you like me and you want to show, or you want to communicate to me. How do you communicate to me?
0: Okay, so there are many types of communication, obviously. Right. There's nonverbal, so mm. there's, you know, there's eye contact, mm. there's body language, mm. there's, you know, and women are...
1: say we are.
0: We are skilled at body language, you know.
1: Right.
0: So there are ways you can communicate
1: mm.
0: non-verbally.
1: Okay.
0: There are ways you can communicate verbally.

0: Bali, right. In in a very very gentle, very non-pushy, aggressive way, especially if you, let's say, maybe in a church setting, in a work setting, there are ways you can let the person know that I'm open. But then again, it is, you're open and you leave it for him to do the rest, you know. So, oh, you know, my brother, how are you? You know, good to see you. Yeah, let's talk sometime. God bless. Done.
1: Okay.
0: Leave it.
1: Okay.
0: You know, I'm open to talking, but not that, okay, what's your number? What time are you free? I'm calling you. No, we're not doing that.
1: Right.
0: But just, you know, just, or you have the person's number and every now and then you chat, or you just, you know, you can like their post or something, or, oh, nice shirt, something, just, and then leave it alone.
1: Right.
0: And then if the person is interested and open, they should...
1: Go ahead.
0: Yes, they should also meet you. Yeah, they should also meet you halfway. I've spoken to a lot of ladies, though. There have been times where God has given them specific instructions and stuff like that. But that's getting a bit deeper. That's getting a little bit deeper into when you've actually received, you know, let's say a specific word from God and stuff like that. But it's not all the time.
1: Mm.
0: So it really depends on the situation. But generally, especially if we're talking to youth, most likely they have not done business with God to that depth, you know, so most likely it's probably just friendship type of conversations and stuff like that. That's, yeah, the ladies should be allowed to be the ladies, and the men should stop acting clueless. You know, this thing where they act like they have not, they are not aware, and they have not seen. You see the lady has, she has given you non-verbal, she has given you verbal, she has liked your post, she has, you know, she has checked on you. You to say something now, honestly.
1: My problem is this whole thing is, we have also seen the communicated thing that she's doing. Then we go and tell her that, oh, Sister Ella, we like you. Then she goes like, oh, I've always seen you as a Christian brother. Nothing else. What happens?
0: So, so, I don't know why some women do that, to be honest.
1: Uh-huh.
0: I don't know why some women do that. Mm-hmm. But truthfully, some of them, they want the guy, they want to see how hard the guy is willing to push. But you know, that can also backfire. So I'll say this to the ladies. Look, if you are, but really, honestly, this whole thing boils down to what I had in my notes, which I don't know if I'm free to
1: feel free. Oh.
0: So, you know, when I got the topic, and you remember I sent you the message, I was like, hey, these two don't meet. So, you know, the issue with lust versus love is, you know, lust is a derivative of your own desire.
1: Right.
0: Lust is, it's initiated by your carnality, your humanity. And like the Bible says, we don't know, it is not in man to lead himself. We don't know what we are doing, generally, unless God, you know, unless you are in tune with the Holy Spirit.
1: Right.
0: And it says our hearts are deceitfully wicked.
1: Mm.
0: Hey, the human heart is, you know, I had an experience earlier this year where I looked at my own heart and I said, wow, this is what has been
1: mercy,
0: in here.
1: Mercy.
0: Well, I'm telling you. And mercy. I was, my friend called me, she said, are you okay? Like, we were in church and I was just like, you know, God was just revealing my heart. And I was
1: mercy.
0: I wanted the floor to open. I was so, you know, and until you go through those experiences, you don't even know what is in your heart. And, you know, for a younger person who has not, you know, your focus has been on school, your focus has been, you have not gone, you know, you've not started having retreats, you have not gone, you know, into, you know, deeper depths with the Holy Spirit to circumcise your heart and stuff like that. You have no clue. Like, look at King David, the man after God's own heart. Who knew that David would kill because of a woman? David himself, I'm sure, if you had told him that one day you would kill a man so you can have his wife, David would have told you it's impossible.
1: True.
0: But that's exactly what he did.
1: True.
0: There's another king, is it Hazael or some, Second Kings, let me see, Second Kings. There was another king who Ben-Hadad and... Okay, 2 Kings 8, chapter 8 to 13. And, you know, later you can go and read it. But this guy did horrible things mm-hmm. when he became king. Mm-hmm. And before that, you know, the prophet came to him and said, this is what you're going to do. And he said, no, I cannot. I can never do this. You know, if God gives me the kingdom, I will do this. He did everything the prophet told him he would do. Mm-hmm. So the issue is God is really the one who knows our heart. Mm-hmm. And until you have really gone through the process mm-hmm. of transformation, right. of allowing God to work on your heart, to circumcise you, you will think that you know yourself. And then you will make a decision based on that. Mm. And then later you will realize that this was a very bad decision mm. because you don't even know who you are. Mm. So that is the problem with lust, is that it's based on where you are currently. Mm. It's based on the things that you think about yourself, but you don't even know yet, mm. really. Number one, what is really in your heart? Number two, the plans that God has for you. So you might finish school, let's say, and say, okay, I'm going to be a doctor, so let me pick a spouse in the medical field mm. because that is the plan that I have for my life. It would be easy to work with somebody who understands the schedule, understands the field, blah, blah, blah, blah, blah. Meanwhile, God's plan for your life is for you to become a missionary. Mm. Then you go and marry someone in your field mm. based on the plans that you had for yourself, mm. only to maybe 10, 20 years later, now come into alignment with God's plan for your life. Mm. Now he sends you to Cambodia and you are married to a doctor who's running a practice in Ghana. Now you're in some sort of a, you know, confusion. Midlife yeah, crisis yeah. because you don't know what to do mm. because you are not the one who sees the end from the beginning.
1: Exactly.
0: So generally, this whole thing about the body language and communication and should a man, pursue and should a woman shoot her shot and all that. Me, I just tell people, look, if you can, take time and just go and ask God, mm-hmm. honestly, because you don't know what is in your heart. You don't know the end. You don't know yet what, if he has told you, that's different. Right. Then you can be confident and move ahead with right. your plans. But if you don't know and you are just picking, mm. it's a very dangerous thing to do, mm. honestly. It's so, and you know, Christians have the highest divorce rates
1: wow.
0: in the world.
1: Wow.
0: Out of any religion,
1: wow.
0: out of any society,
1: wow.
0: Christians have the highest divorce rates. The last time I checked, it was almost 60%
1: wow.
0: of all Christian marriages wow. worldwide
1: wow.
0: end in divorce.
1: Wow.
0: Yes, it is scary. That wow. is more than half.
1: Wow.
0: And, you know, I was thinking about it. And the question is why Christians should have the lowest divorce rates.
1: Right.
0: But the issue is we pick based on pretense.
1: Mm.
0: We pick based on, oh, this person prays. Oh, but you yourself are not a prayerful person. You are picking based on what you think you should pick.
1: Mm.
0: But, you know, and you look at certain relationships, let's say unbelievers, and some of them have the happiest marriages in
1: true.
0: The world.
1: Fact.
0: Because they don't lie to themselves.
1: Mm.
0: Sometimes mm. we lie to ourselves.
1: Mm.
0: We lie to ourselves.
1: Mm.
0: And they are just like, no, me, this is who I am.
1: Mm.
0: This is how it's going to be.
1: Mm.
0: Let me find somebody
1: who
0: is just
1: me.
0: Like
1: yeah.
0: me. And, you know,
1: it
0: and their marriages
1: flow.
0: Work.
1: Yeah.
0: I'm not saying go and pick an unbeliever.
1: No,
0: or please,
1: no.
0: that's not what I'm
1: yeah.
0: saying. But we need to be truthful.
1: Right.
0: So you go and pick somebody who is, you know, this person prays, this person, based on what you see in church.
1: Mm. Pretense.
0: But the person is pretending.
1: Exactly.
0: You know, obviously, when we come to church, how long, what percentage of our church
1: mm, do we
0: exposure
1: see? Yeah.
0: is really who we are?
1: Right.
0: That is really the issue.
1: Right.
0: And that is why it is safer to ask God, because
1: mm.
0: God knows who this person is.
1: Mm.
0: Truly. You see them 2 hours once a week, and then you start talking, oh, my brother, oh, my sister, oh, then now you're doing Bible study. And then even the Bible study, obviously, you're pretending to be, you know, it's based on a lot of pretense.
1: Mm.
0: And then before you realize you are talking, now you're talking to families, you have gotten married, then we come who God has joined together. No, but where was God in this whole conversation?
1: Mm.
0: He was nowhere to be found
1: mm.
0: from the beginning to the end.
1: Mm.
0: Then you enter the home and then there's issues. And then now you're saying, oh, is this the devil? And the devil is like me.
1: I've not been around.
0: The devil's like, I had nothing.
1: The devil will be shocked.
0: I had nothing to do with this.
1: Hey,
0: you know?
1: Let's see.
0: But a lot of the time, Christians were just not truthful.
1: Mm.
0: And if you come to the place where you are like, okay, God, this is me.
1: Right.
0: This is who I, this is, I don't even understand myself,
1: mm.
0: let alone this other person I'm supposed to you will recognize the need for his mercy and his direction constantly. And you will not make certain decisions without him. That is really the what I wanted to communicate today.
1: Wow. And if you are joining us online, you are joining us on radio, on Facebook, we are speaking to Lady Reverend Ella Duncan-Williams on When Love Meets Love. You can send me your comments on Facebook and also on this particular number, 0540130684. If you have any question to ask, kindly do so. We are back in the studio. Lady Reverend, so... And if you're a parent, you're listening to me this afternoon and your ward is a bit closer to the radio or to the television, kindly make sure he or she is away because I'm about to ask sensitive questions. Very sensitive. So, Lady Reverend, so how about a guy? He has lusted over a girl. Now they're having sex. He cannot stop having sex with a girl. But when you ask him, he tells you he loves her. What do you have to say about it?
0: Okay. It's yeah, fine. You can love her, but what is your understanding of love?
1: Right.
0: And what has this person been through to know what love is? To him, his definition of love could be lasting and having sex. Mm. So yes, he's sincerely telling you the truth, but he's ignorant. Mm. So there are a lot of sincere people who are sincerely wrong in a lot of things that they understand and things that they do. There are a lot of genuine people who just don't know any better. Mm. So yes, he could be very truthful and very sincere in the fact that he loves a girl based on his understanding of what love is. Then obviously now you have to go back and look at, you know, his background, how he was raised, what is his picture of a relationship. It takes a lot. That is why the Bible says to train a child in the way they should go. You know, me and my children they're not teenagers yet, but I've started teaching them certain things. You know,
1: about sex, is it?
0: No, not sex yet, but about relationships even. And even when we're, you know, we'll be sitting down and watching a movie or they're watching TV, like I'm sitting right there with them. And because nowadays there is so much messaging in everything that you have to correct immediately. So they'll be watching something, and especially let's say this whole homosexual thing, and it's everywhere you go. You cannot, Africa, we're a bit protected, you know, by grace, but outside, you know, all the parades and you cannot travel in the summer without running into a gay parade in some country. You know, we were in London one time and they were like, oh, what's all this? What's all this? And I had to take my time and find, give God, give me grace to explain to them, you know, that there is a group of people in the world who are confused about who they are and, you know, stuff like that. And it keeps coming up in movies. You cannot watch a movie these days without it coming up.
1: True.
0: You know, and so I had to sit there and correct. And they said, no, this happens. Yes, it is real.
1: Mm.
0: It is going on, but these people are confused and this is what God says about it, you know. And so I don't try to shelter them so much from it, but to correct and help them so that when they go out into the world, and that's a lot of what Christian parents, we don't do with our children. So we leave them to the world to educate them and to teach them. And then when they grow up with certain mindsets and make mistakes based on those mindsets because we didn't take time as parents to correct it. So somebody like that, he probably just needs a strong mentor, a man who actually knows what love is, to teach him and guide him. And then he will come to the realization that, actually, I don't actually love this girl, but it was lust. And then he will make the right decisions. But without proper knowledge, without enough light, without enough illumination, he will continue making wrong decisions because the information he has to work with is wrong. Right. So,
1: So I have another question. So you see, I've heard over the years where people go like, oh, let's just have sex. We are going to get married anyway. We're in a relationship. Let's just kiss. Let's just hold each other. The end product is marriage, is it? Fine. Okay, we're going to have our wedding in the next few months. So having sex now doesn't change anything. What happens?
0: So the problem with that is sex and kissing and physical intimacy on any level It's just that it is intimacy, and it's bringing two people together in bonds that are more than physical.
1: Right.
0: So you see it as just touching or just, but you're actually creating soul ties, and you're creating some sort of connection with each other, especially sex where there's exchange of spirits and all of, sex is a very deep thing, you know. So the question is, I have seen relationships that have broken up on the day of the wedding. So now you've been having sex, you've been bonded to this person to a level, and for some reason it doesn't work out. Now what do you do? Now you are literally one with a person. Sex, becoming one is not the marriage certificate. Becoming one is the sex. So when you are becoming one with someone and you assume that it's going to work out, let's say it works out and you end up do getting married. The fact is that you have already broken an ordinance. You've already broken, you started your relationship based on sin. So what kind of covenant are you establishing? What kind of precedent are you establishing for your home? You've already opened doors. You've already, so to me, it's, I understand, you know, people's passion, people can be zealous. It's like you are burning, you can't wait. But truly, when you speak to married couples, after they get married, after that whole honeymoon phase is over, sex is like the last thing on their mind.
1: Mm.
0: They will tell you the truth. Like, this, the amount of sex that married couples have, it's like, it's almost non-existent for some people, you know. And it tells you, you know, what happened to all that passion? What happened? So if your relationship is based on that and you cannot, you know, you cannot keep yourselves because of the sex, what happens when the sex goes away? What do you actually have left? So my advice is actually build your relationship based on other things, on friendship. Don't put yourself in situations where you're going to be forced to sin. If you're sitting in a dark room at night, of course you're going to be tempted. So don't do certain things, you know. But number one, yes, God said don't do it. So that should be your primary motivation, because of your love for God, because of your relationship with God, because of your covenant with God. But if he's not, again, if he is not your main focus, if your relationship with him is not so important to you, you're going to run into trouble because you're going to want to do things for the other person, you know, especially let's say one person is very strong and the other person is not. And the relationship, let's say, has become an idol. The relationship is your primary focus in life. You're going to do things to keep the other person happy that you shouldn't do. But if God is your focus, if God is my relationship with God, I will not do this because God is not going to be happy with me. If you are both on that same page, then you can end up having a beautiful relationship where you don't sin, but interestingly enough, when we talk about the scripture being not unequally yoked, most people assume we're talking about Christians and non-believers, but you can actually be two Christians who are unequally yoked, because one can be transformed, one can be surrendered, one can be yielded, one can be pursuing God and the other is not. If you come together, you are unequally yoked, and the other person will become a snare to your life, simply. So God is at the bottom of everything. He's at the top of everything. He's at the root of everything. If you take him out of the picture, most likely you will make a mistake picking yourself, because you don't even know what is in your heart. He has to be the primary focus, that even if you end up making a mistake, but you maintain your relationship with him, he will redirect you and realign you. But sometimes when we make mistakes and we've already thrown God out of the picture, then it's hard to now, you don't even know how to find your way back to him to correct the whole situation. And that's when your whole life becomes such a mess.
1: True.
0: Yeah.
1: So I have a question. You can also send me your question on 0540-130684. I have a question here. This one says, good afternoon. I am Nana Kwame, listening live from Amasamine. My question is, how do you handle a situation where your wife has broken your trust and she thinks she's right and never apologize? She has been influenced by her mother as well. How do you handle a situation where your wife has broken your trust? She thinks she's right and she has decided not to apologize. How do you handle that?
0: Okay.
1: It's coming from Nana Kwame from Amasamai.
0: Nana Kwame, how are you? So again, the heart of the king is in the hand of the Lord.
1: Right.
0: There are some human beings, it doesn't matter. You can roll over for them. You can cut your head and put it on a platter for them. It doesn't matter what you do for people, unless they are ready to, you know, to make the change, or they see the need to change. There, it's very difficult to do that. When I was married, actually, there were certain situations I would just tell God, look, please talk to your son. Honestly, like, I don't even know where to start with this one. And I would just pray about it and, you know, give it a couple of days. And then he would come back and be like, so I was thinking, you know, and it was exactly what I spoke to God about. God is the one that deals with internal issues. We as human beings, we do not have the strength to deal with, to reach into somebody else's heart. And yes, you can try manipulate and force, but it's not going to last. Maybe you can get it done once or twice, but it's not going to be sustainable. You will not have peace. So if somebody's heart, let's say, you know, they are on different levels of transformation, what are you going to do? You have to talk to the person who made it. It's like when you buy something from a shop and there's a problem, you take it back to the manufacturer. So this is why you have to take it back to the manufacturer, because he's the one who made it. He's the only one who can deal with her heart. It's really a heart issue. And that's why I say, if you ask God, first of all, he knows the person's heart. So if you don't involve him in the beginning and you go into a situation and, you know, the heart is not what you expected, you need to talk to him, because he's the one who deals with the heart. You as a person cannot fix her heart.
1: Right. Okay. I have a next question. How do you handle the situation whereby you're a girl? How do you decipher that this guy really loves me but doesn't love or lust after my body? What are some of the signs you can get to know? I mean, you're a girl. And I've had so many of the ladies asking me this question. And I told them that one day I'll find the right person to answer. So this question goes out to you. You're a lady. You have been there before. I'm sure you were tempted. And someone came to tell you that, oh, I love you, I can do anything for you. But they were lasting after your body.
0: Yes,
1: what are the signs?
0: Absolutely. Well, let me start by saying this. Men are visual. So usually what the initial attraction is going to be physical. And having a romantic connection or setting with somebody where there is no physical attraction is also a recipe for disaster. There must be some physical. I know some women who have said, oh, me, I don't care if he's short, if he's tall, whatever. But you have to be attracted to the person.
1: You have to.
0: On some level, there must be a physical attraction. So, but that should not be the basis for a continued connection. So definitely the man is going to think about it at some point. But how you know that it is not just that, and that it has gone past that to actual emotions and to passion, sacrifice, commitment, you need to give it time, because he must demonstrate. You need to test it. He must demonstrate that he actually cares for you as a person. He must demonstrate that there is a friendship, you know. But if you just meet somebody, there's a physical attraction, and then you guys just start, you know, doing stuff, then how are you? Then you haven't even given him a chance to, he himself doesn't even know what this is. So you have not given him a chance to even discover a friendship, given him a chance to discover commitment, nothing. So you need to give it time, first of all. And then you need to test all the different facets of, again, what does love mean to this person?
1: So now let's zoom into love. What is love?
0: Oh, gosh. Love is, first of all, the thing that we are looking for in other human beings. We are looking for God in other people. We're looking for kindness. We're literally looking for the fruit of the spirit in other human beings. We're looking for gentleness. We're looking for patience. We're looking for, you know, so those are all the things that we are trying to find in another human being, and we call it love, because God is love. We're actually looking for God in others. So all those attributes of him is what we are looking for. So if you cannot see them in God, if you cannot see them in Jesus, because Jesus came to model who God is, if you cannot see them in the life of Jesus, you cannot see them in what God said about himself in the word, then most likely it's not love. If somebody's beating you and saying, I love you, then that is not love, obviously, because God does not do that.
1: True.
0: So God is love. Then who is God? Now go to the word and look at his character. And that tells you what love is. But love has some main four main attributes that I would like to talk about as well. So for there to be love, there must be passion. You know, in all its, not just physical, there must be mental, emotional. There must be sacrifice. You must be willing to sacrifice for this person. And Jesus demonstrated that.
1: Not to cut you.
0: Yeah.
1: I want us to decipher between passion and love. Because you said for love to exist, there has to be, first of all, passion. Mm-hmm. What's the difference between, I mean, the thin line between love and passion?
0: Passion, I would say, is a subset of love.
1: Okay.
0: Okay, so a lot of people have passion and they assume that that is love. But love has other things to it. Right. But passion is a part of it. So it's maybe, you know, it's a piece of the cake, but it's not the whole thing. So yes, that zeal, that you know, that energy, that drive, that, you know, that magnetism towards the person should be there. But it's not all that should be there. Okay. So you can have passion and not yet have love because you do not have the other parts of it still.
1: Right.
0: I hope that answers.
1: Yeah, okay. Please continue. I just needed a clarification.
0: Okay, no worries. Yeah. So yeah, so you can have the passion. Then you need to be willing to sacrifice for the person. Do I care enough about this person to actually give up my lifestyle, to give up friends and family, to give up, you know, am I willing to sacrifice? Jesus said, I love you. He paid the ultimate price for it, you know. And so sacrifice must be there. If you're not willing to sacrifice, then no, it's not love. It could be lust. It could be something else. Are you willing to commit to this person? Are you willing to forsake all others and actually commit your time, your energy, your resources, not just your body, but are you willing to commit your life to this person? And what that means is it could go well, it could go badly. Are you willing to commit to all of that? And then pleasure, do you take pleasure out of this person? Do they take pleasure out of you? Those are the components that make up love. And then you know that, okay, yes, I actually love this person, because you're willing to sacrifice, you're willing to commit, there's pleasure and you have passion for them. And then lastly, is it rooted in God?
1: Wow.
0: Does this person bring me closer to God, or does this person take me away from God? If you are doing things you're not supposed to be doing, and every time this person calls, you get that sinking feeling in your stomach, you know, because you know you're about to sin, then there's a problem. You know, this person is taking you away from God, and they are going to destroy your destiny at some point. So if it's not rooted in God, then it cannot be love, because God is love.
1: Sure.
0: So if he is not involved, then where is the love coming from? Mm. It is some other form of emotion, which is temporary. After a while, it will fade away. And let me say this, the devil can also bring relationships.
1: Wow.
0: And he will package it very nicely for you. And you will think that, wow, this is it. And you don't pray and get into it, only to realize later that, okay, this was a...
1: the devil's
0: This was a trap.
1: Yeah.
0: This was a trap.
1: Nice. Okay. I'll ask two questions, then we'll be done. First question before we take leave of... I don't know if I can... Okay. Let me ask this. Can you overlove? The reason why I'm saying can you overlove is we have heard stories where people said, oh, I'm so obsessed about this guy when I see him, and obsession comes into the picture and they sacrifice. They have passion. They are committed. But ideally, it's also not really rooted in God. What's the clear difference between obsession and love? We have like 3 or 4 minutes to end the show.
0: All right. So, obsession, you see, God gave us will. And anything that takes away your will is not of him. Because he doesn't do anything that forces you. So when you start talking about obsession, you can't control yourself. You can't, you know, it's like everything is out of your will. Then that's when you need to take a step back, because most likely there's something else going on.
1: Right.
0: Either the person is not matured enough to manage the relationship, or the person hasn't given it enough time. Because truly, any relationship shouldn't overwhelm you to the point where you can no longer control yourself and you're so obsessed that you must have this and you must do this and you had to do this, and you know. So when you start talking about obsession, it is most likely not God. Even if it's God who spoke to you about the person, maybe you have not allowed yourself to go through the processes, enough transformation to where you can manage the situation, and you need to step back from it and give yourself some time and resubmit it to him.
1: Okay. This is the last question I'm going to ask based on what listener said. He said, on the part of the mother-in-law, She has been a center now. What do I do? She seems to influence my wife and a lot, and it's really becoming a big issue. My wife is in the UK, and I'm here with a kiss in Ghana. What should I do?
0: Okay. I wish I could talk to this person maybe later.
1: Yeah.
0: And just give him some counsel.
1: Okay.
0: So I'm going to give you enough time. I'm going to give you a number.
1: Yeah. Okay. All right. So now your very final words with regards to when love meets love. Before we take leave of.
0: Yeah, okay. Thank you so much, first of all. And to everyone listening, I hope this has helped you.
1: Mm.
0: I would say again, if God is not at the center of your relationship, you need to take a step back. And because it's a long lifetime, it's a long road, and you will need him all the time. So please make sure he's number one and that you keep him number one. Even if you are in love with somebody, keep him first. Mm. And make sure you pray. Let him reveal who the person's spirit is to you before you get involved. And that's my advice to your young people. Don't kick him out of it. Don't kick him out of it. Don't go based on your emotions, because they will change.
1: Mm.
0: And you'll be shocked.
1: And you'll be shocked. I don't know what I do. And that was Reverend Ella Duncan Williams. Wow, man, shock. I have some messages coming through. This is coming from Hollywood Impact. Say, hey, Reverend Ella. Annie also sends love emoji. Nade Nikwe says, well articulated, Reverend Ella. Michelle Tahi sends fire. She wants to burn the studio. Sister Dudu Zoe also says, true. Nade comes back to say, I could listen to her all day. Thank you so much for listening to us this afternoon. But like I was saying, listeners or viewers, we are trying to have a movement in the studio. We are trying to have a jam every last Saturday of every month. If you're a parent and you're listening to me, you don't know where your word could be on a Saturday, bring them here to Sunny. We'll be having a DJ to play some jams. We'll be dancing. We'll be networking. We'll be having some snacks, drinks. If you want to be part of this particular movement, and if you're a business or entrepreneur, you have some drinks you want to share, kindly call this number 0555-144031. Or you're into finger licking foods, you want to be part of this movement, call this same number 0555-144031. 0555-144031. And if you're listening to me this afternoon, you have not given your life to Christ. You don't know your left from your right when you died right now. I want to place this opportunity to you this afternoon. I want you to say these words after me. If you know you have gone far away from God and you are lusting over someone, over something, and you are thinking it's love, that is not love. God is love. So if you want to come back to Christ, you want to give your life to Christ, kindly say these words after me. Say, Heavenly Father, thank you for giving me life. Thank you that you gave Jesus Christ to be my Lord and personal Savior. This afternoon, I pray that you come into my life. Make me a whole new creation. From today, help me through the Holy Spirit. Lord Jesus, make me stronger than ever, ever before. I give you all the glory. In Jesus' name, have we prayed thanksgiving. Everybody say amen. And if you're looking for a Bible-believing church, kindly find one. Or if you don't go to church and you need someone to talk to, you can also call this same number. I'll be on standby to counsel you, to help you, to direct you to a good Bible-believing church. So call this number 0555-144031. If you have given your life to Christ and you want someone to counsel you, someone to be your pastor, someone to be your shepherd, call me right now after the show, 0555-144031. Thank you all for joining us. My name is Steve. The show was Let's Vibe. Next week, I'm bringing someone more. Today was more. Next week is more. Every season, every time is more. I was so blessed. I really enjoyed this conversation. I'm sure I'm going to bring her back. She has been here once, twice. Why not thrice? God the Father, God the Son. Why not God the Holy Spirit? All right. Thank you so much. This is your love coming from Moses Blaze and Channel Amoa. And that's how I say goodbye, and I love you all. God bless you all, and have a blessed Saturday afternoon. Your grace and mercy, no deal.

ayaya ayaya happy. All right, I think we're ready. Put your hands together for Jesus. Are you ready?

0: will come a time that the church will rise as the highest of all the mountains, and saviors will be raised in the church to deal with the world system. And let it be now. We need to have a national focus. We don't have to lose this ambition, or else we work against the Great Commission.
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His name remains. I am who I am. 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

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Could this be the rapture, the harvest of the saints of the Most High?

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1: 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Please note that Malta Guinness is lower in sugar, brewed for the Ghanaian taste buds, has a taste suitable for Ghanaian taste buds, comes in sleek can, that is the Jeje can, and has the proudly made in Ghana symbol on the pack. It also has the premium badge on the label. Welcome back. If you just tuned in, this is Every Woman Chat Show, and this message is from Malta Guinness. Remove. Did you know that Malta Guinness is brewed from real Malta barley and sorghum? Well, it is, and the sorghum is grown right here in Ghana. Malta Guinness is not just a soft drink, but a quality refreshment boosted with B vitamins. Charge forward towards your goals with each sip of its nourishing natural goodness. It's now selling at a cool 12 Ghana cedis. Vim up your daily pursuits with the revitalizing taste of Malta Guinness packed with B vitamins. It's time to make that move. It's time for a cold Malta Guinness. Remember to always look out for the proudly made in Ghana symbol on every bottle or can of Malta Guinness. And also, choosing Malta Guinness made in Ghana means you are choosing over imported ones from Nigeria. And you're protecting local businesses, creating and saving jobs, supporting Ghanaian industry, boosting economic growth, showing national pride, and also able to contact production source if needed. And also, bear in mind that Malta Guinness is lower in sugar, brewed for the Ghanaian taste bud has a taste suitable for Ghanaian taste buds, comes in sleek can, the JJ can, and has the proudly made in Ghana symbol on the pack, and it also has the premium badge on the label. All right, my guest is already seated in the person of Ruth Ampia Kofi, and she's here to help us digest more into the topic healing of the heart. Thank you for joining us, Ruth.
5: Thank you so much for having me. It's a great honor. Thank you.
1: All right. How are you doing? How is family? How is business and everything?
5: Fine. Yeah, I arrived on Monday night. It's been good.
1: All right.
5: Yes.
1: Welcome back.
5: Everyone's fine. Thank you.
1: How was the journey? How has it been like so far in Ghana?
5: The journey was good. Flight was packed, totally packed. But yeah, I arrived safely, thank God. And I've spent 2 days at home. I have not stepped out till today.
1: You're resting enough.
5: Yes.
1: All right. Ruth, what does... before we zoom into our conversation, tell us a bit about yourself.
5: All right. Well, you've said my name, Ruth Ampia Kofi. I think a number of you probably know of my brother because of the surname.
1: All right.
5: yes. By profession, I'm a qualified accountant. I run my own business for many years. So I guess you call me a CEO. I'm a senior minister at my church called Harvest Church in London. So that means I preach, I run a small ladies group. I also minister with Whole Heart Ministries, which is why actually I'm here, because we have a conference coming up in a couple of weeks. So I guess you could say I wear a number of hats. I'm a mother of two biological daughters and one adopted daughter. And I have two lovely grandchildren, also
1: your hands
5: girls.
1: Are full.
5: Yes.
1: Your hands are full. I'm sure they are blessed to have you. Yes.
5: I hope so.
1: They are blessed to have you. Now, to healing of the heart. First of all, what does emotional healing really mean to you in terms of relationships?
5: Yes, when it comes to relationships, I guess the context is that we're all human, and no one is perfect. These days, the way I put it, I say we're all flawed fundamentally. So it doesn't matter who it is. It could be parents, could be your boss, it could be children, it could be your siblings, could be friends. We will all do something that will hurt someone. They will do something that will hurt you, and you will also do something that will hurt them. As long as we rub off each other, these things will happen. They will arise. And we have to accept that. Not really be surprised. Not think that certain people are not allowed to be imperfect. They also have the right to be imperfect because we are human. And so it allows us to give some room to accept that these things will happen, and instead equip ourselves with what do we do when they do happen. Because once you have relationships, they will happen.
1: They will happen.
5: Even in church.
1: Talking about acceptance, accepting that, you know, when it comes to relationships, one feels that I'm all out, we are together. I know, I mean, some pains are expensive. I don't know how to put it. You know, some hurts, let me put it that way, some hurts are very, very expensive. And that is where I think the acceptance becomes an issue.
5: I could probably look back at my own life. I used to be married. So I've been through very difficult relationship breakdown and all the aftermath and all that, which is actually where I learned what I know. That when I say accept, one, you have to accept that you hurt, because some people even push that away and say I'm fine, and you're not. But you push it somewhere and try to carry on. So there's that. Then there's the fact that yes, something has happened that shouldn't have happened, that is particularly painful. Then you have to remember you're a Christian. So when you remember that you're a Christian, then how do you live your life? Is it by what the Bible says? And what does the Bible tell us to do?
1: To do. What does the Bible tell,
5: us to do? Is to forgive. And it's very difficult when, as you say, it's when it's expensive. Some of the pains run very deep. And also when you feel you are a victim, then you almost feel you have a right to not let it go. Back to the Bible, Jesus said, forgive. If you went to Anglican or Catholic, then you know how to say the Lord's Prayer, or Methodist, and you know how to say the Lord's Prayer. And I often refer to it that, you know, when we say it and we say, you get to the line where it says, forgive us our trespasses, as we forgive those who trespass against us. And it's interesting that when you read the account, the only parts that Jesus commented on the Lord's Prayer was that line. He taught us, you know, a way to pray. And the only part he elaborated on was that bit. And he said, if you don't forgive, then your Father in heaven will also not forgive you. Did I say we are fundamentally all flawed? We will all need forgiving. And here he says, if you won't let it go, then he also will not let yours go. So it's difficult. I didn't say it was easy, but it's required that even the expensive ones, he learned to let it go.
1: You know, with these hurts and pains, when it comes to forgiveness and wounds, what does it take so long for wounds to heal when it comes to relationship? And let me, because it's a program for men as well, let's delve a little bit on marriages. It becomes so difficult, especially in marriages, to forgive.
5: I think for me, when I learned that forgiveness has more to do with a decision than a feeling, I used to feel that I have to wait till I feel forgiven, then I can forgive. And I often have conversations with the Lord, just me and him. So I remember one situation, and in fact, my pastor had told me I needed to go and say sorry to my husband. So I said, I'm not going to, because I said what I said, because I meant it. So how can I go and say sorry, because I'm not sorry? And so then I went home, and I was then talking to the Lord about it. I said, Lord, you know me, I'm not a hypocrite. So how can I say sorry? I'm not sorry. Then he said, it's not about being a hypocrite. It's about being obedient. And I never looked at it like that. And I thought, actually, you just obey the word. What the word says you should do, go and apologize. So I did. And I began to look at it. Actually, it's a decision. You don't have to wait for your feelings. Your feelings will eventually come and join your decision. So you can make a decision to obey the word of God. You can.
1: That's deep. And at what point, talking about forgiveness, what's the difference between forgiveness and reconciliation?
5: Is there
1: a difference?
5: I believe so. Forgiveness, as I said earlier, it's a decision you make. It's a decision you make. Right. And then when you make it, it's a decision that I am not going to hold on to the hurt anymore. I'm not going to keep saying that this person owes me a debt because of what they've done. It is your decision to release them. They've done that. It was wrong, but I let them go. That's your decision. And then you say it aloud, but there doesn't have to be anybody else there. It's just something you say so that God heard you, and it's past you and God. Yes. Okay. Because sometimes it's not wisdom to go to the person to say, I forgive you. Quite often they don't even know they hurt you. Sometimes they don't care. And sometimes they are dead. And you are still holding on to it because it hurts. So it's not so much that you go and tell them. There are times when you need to go and apologize for something you have done, or you know, speak about it, but it's not always necessary. The decision to forgive doesn't have to be anyone else. So that's what's important. Reconciliation, on the other hand, requires both parties. Sometimes the other party is not willing. You can't force them to reconcile with you. Sometimes it's not wisdom. In an abusive relationship, you don't go and reconcile.
1: You can forgive, but
5: that's it. It's not even safe.
1: All right.
5: So for me, I've always thought reconciliation is separate. Many people often say, well, if you've forgiven them, you have to go and talk. But I said, no, if it's dangerous for you, you don't go back into it because you've forgiven. That's not wisdom.
1: So you can actually choose to forgive and not reconcile with the party.
5: Yes. Yes, you can. In other words, you wish them well. When their picture pops up in your phone, you can smile and wish them well. If you met them at an event, you can say, hello, so how are things? And you carry on. You don't suddenly, you know how it is, you're at the mall, you're walking, you saw them coming, suddenly you need something at ShopRite. You don't need anything at ShopRite. It means there's something not quite yet resolved. But when it's all resolved, it's fine. It's just that you may not need to return to the previous relationship. Maybe you used to message each other every day and now you don't.
1: You just set boundaries.
5: That's it. You must. Quite often you must.
1: How can someone recognize that they are living an unresolved, pain? Like they've been through such things with the partner or with the family or anything, but then how would you know, or how would one know that this thing I said, I've forgiven this person, I'm still harboring something within me?
5: Okay. I like analogies. So if you had a wound on your foot and I was walking past and by accident I stepped on your foot, what would you do? You grab your leg, Ajay, and they say, oh, you too, can't you look? Can't you see where you're going? You from your reactions and the strength of your reactions and your responses to situations and to people will tell you something is still unresolved. Because if you didn't have a wound on your foot and I stepped on it, even though it would hurt, you just say, oh.
1: It's okay.
5: But if it's sore already, your reaction will be totally different. So when you look at the intensity of your reactions to certain events, situations, is telling you something is still not resolved. Healed over it. But if you use your nail to do that, you feel a pain underneath. It means it's not fully healed. And, you know, we teach people with tools what to do till you get to where you know it's done and I'm done. It's not an overnight thing.
1: Okay.
5: But just knowing that I'll get there is great.
1: So with this unresolved issues, would you liken it always to anger? Because it looks like any time something prompted, or maybe there's an issue,
5: it's often anger. It's often anger, but some people too, it's numbness. They cannot feel. They cannot cry. They've so buried it somewhere so that it doesn't.
1: But it's still there.
5: It's there. Where is it going? As I say, you can put cement on it. It's still there. And every now and then, it will show you that it's there. The key is to deal with it so it's gone. Most of us push it somewhere and carry on.
1: So just suppressing these emotional pains, what's the outcome?
5: Sickness. Biologically, it leads to sickness. Two, that there's anger, resentment, numbness, fear, anxiety. All of them are swimming there somewhere. And then it affects all your relationships. Because the truth is, you become toxic. And so because it's in you, wherever you go, it is there. So it will follow you to work. It will follow you home. It will follow you with your friends. It'll follow everywhere you go because it's in you. So you can become so taught. You know, there's some people when you see this, the person calling me, you think, oh God, I'm not going to answer it. They're going to, because they're negative and you don't want to be around them. Yeah. You will become like that. You know, people who've had bad, really bad outcomes in relationships and so on. Sometimes some people become bitter and it shows in the way they speak. So if you suppress your emotions, all these things will be where it can go if you don't deal with it.
1: So then you need to address it.
5: Absolutely. Absolutely, you need to address it. And I believe our culture doesn't quite allow for that so much.

0: for us to even investigate our emotions. Even as a child, it's not so much encouraged. And so then you grow, and then you think, you know, I just want to get on with it. You know, everybody hurts, and you get on with it. But it's there, and you see it showing up in your, as I've said, your reactions and your responses to situations. So you'll get married, something happened, maybe some boyfriend from secondary school or something like that, and now you're married, and your husband says, oh honey, you didn't do this, you said you didn't do it. And then you receive it as a criticism when he's just pointing out something. At work, appraisal. So again, there'll be stuff you do well and stuff that needs to. You'll go and say, my boss hates me.
1: But then you're dealing with something that is on the
0: job. Once you resolve it, you find that you can take most things without it. Because, what did I say? If the wound is there already, even the wind blowing hurts. Mm. And then you blame the wind. But the wind was just blowing.
1: I want you to touch on betrayal in marriage. You know, I know we'll come to the steps that one has to take to overcome this thing. But before we go on a commercial break, just a little on betrayal on marriage. How should one handle it? Or how should one partner handle it?
0: It's difficult. Back to forgiveness as opposed to necessarily reconciliation. That's between the couple and the efforts each party is prepared to make to let it work in the future. But the betrayal is no different from any betrayal. You are still going to have to forgive. And sometimes, especially in marriage, you live with the person that keeps hurting you. So it's particularly difficult. And unless you know how to go back to the Lord every time so that he can help you navigate how you journey through that season, it can crush you in different ways. And as I said, your health can suffer. Your mental health can suffer. Many things can happen. But if...
1: Even building trust.
0: Well, yeah, trust is something you earn. So if the egg broke, it broke. So that will be something that will have to be worked at.
1: All right.
0: But it doesn't preclude you forgiving. See, sometimes we put them all together and think they have to all happen at the same time. You can forgive. You may have to set certain boundaries, even sometimes around your own heart, so that you know how to handle the repeated stuff, if that's your situation. Marriage, as we all know, is complex. It's two different people from two different homes, backgrounds. So the issues are complex, and it's not... Even with betrayal, it's not you forgive. If both parties are willing to work at it, why not? You know, quite often there are children. It's better to stay in than out. But both have to be willing to work at it. And I believe that if it's not different for us Christians, then are we Christians?
1: All right. So we'll take a break from here. When we return, there's more. Stay tuned.
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1: 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Please know that Malta Guinness is lower in sugar, brewed for the Ghanaian taste buds, has a taste suitable for Ghanaian taste buds, comes in sleek can, that is the Jeje can, and has the proudly made in Ghana symbol on the pack. It also has the premium badge on the label. Welcome back. If you just tuned in, this is Every Woman Chat Show, and this message is from Malta Guinness. Remove. Did you know that Malta Guinness is brewed from real Malta barley and sorghum? Well, it is, and the sorghum is grown right here in Ghana. Malta Guinness is not just a soft drink, but a quality refreshment boosted with B vitamins. Charge forward towards your goals with each sip of its nourishing natural goodness. It's now selling at a cool 12 Ghana cedis. Vim up your daily pursuits with the revitalizing taste of Malta Guinness packed with B vitamins. It's time to make that move. It's time for a cold Malta Guinness. Remember to always look out for the proudly made in Ghana symbol on every bottle or can of Malta Guinness. And also, choosing Malta Guinness made in Ghana means you are choosing over imported ones from Nigeria. You're protecting local businesses, creating and saving jobs, supporting Ghanaian industry, boosting economic growth, showing national pride, and also able to contact production source if needed. And also, bear in mind that Malta Guinness is lower in sugar, brewed for the Ghanaian taste bud, has a taste suitable for Ghanaian taste buds, comes in sleek can, the Jeje can, and has the proudly made in Ghana symbol on the pack, and it also has the premium badge on the label. Welcome back. This is Every Woman Chat Show, and we've been having an enriching discussion with Ruth Ampia Kofi, Healing of the Heart. If you just joined in, just sit still and listening. So, Ruth, let me ask, this is quite personal. Share with us a situation whereby you found it very difficult. I know about your marriage. I don't know if that is the same thing that you would say, but then you were able to go through the healing process, and you are here now.
0: Well, yes, I will refer back to my marriage because I think that was the hardest thing for me.
1: Okay.
0: Mainly, well, those who know me, I'm a very plain speaker, plain person. I actually didn't have people in my life I'd fallen out with, because if I don't like something, I'd have told you, and it never gets to that. Then here I was in a situation that was totally alien to me, as it were. And I found it so difficult. And I was so full of anger, resentment, everything, that I was getting ill. I went from, you know, I've only been in hospital twice to have my children, you know, like I don't get sick, to that particular year, I was always at the doctors, this and this. It actually became quite serious. I had heart problems and all that. And I was so angry because I felt, you know, what had happened was so, as I would put it, so wrong. And I genuinely also thought I'd forgiven because I would say, I won't curse him. So as far as I was concerned, if I say I won't curse you, I've forgiven you. And
1: it means you were struggling to forgive him.
0: I was so struggling. And again, it was because I thought if you forgive them, then it means they got off scot-free, as it were. So it was very difficult. And I remember one night, I just said, Lord, I don't know what to do anymore. You tell me what to do. And I

0: And I remember just grunting through the conversation. And then she goes, I'll call you back later, but do it, yeah? And after, it was like in the morning, first thing. And as soon as I said bye, I knew that was God answering the cry of my heart the night before, saying, you tell me what to do. And I thought, oh God, pray for this person that I want bad things to happen to from my heart. And then I thought, well, if you've asked God for a solution and he's giving you one, it's up to you. You either take it or stay in the situation that you're in. And I said, I'll do things God's way. And I said, oh God, pray for this person from my heart. How do you pray for somebody they don't want good things to happen to? You know, I was asking myself this. And I thought, all right, I'm going to pray the opposite of all the bad things I wanted to happen to them. I'm going to pray good things for them. And I just started praying that morning, drove myself to work. And
1: but at that point, you felt good within you, right?
0: No, not really. I just felt obedient. I just thought, let me just do it, because I had no more answers. So I said, well, if this is an answer, let me at least try it. So then I kind of got into the swing of it. So I just prayed all day for him. I didn't pray for the girlfriend. I said, I'm doing well. So, and then I thought, I'll do it every day. That's a tip I'm going to share. And I thought, you know, when you want to do something daily, you tie it to a habit you already have. So I said, what do I do every day? I said, I have a shower every day. So I'm going to pray for him when I'm having my shower. I teach people this thing, this shower prayer. For the person who hurt you, it works. I have so many testimonies of it working. So I just started praying. I will do that when I step in the shower, when I finish. So if your shower is long, they get long prayer. If your shower is short, they get short prayer. If you shower twice a day, they get twice. But I just did that. And honestly, a week later, I started seeing these testimonies of financial, not small things. I'm on air, I will not mention the amounts, but gifts of money.
1: Whoa.
0: Things that obviously had been stopped in the spirit while I hanged on to my whatevers. And just by doing that, doors opened and so on. And that was when, and then I noticed as well that, because at the time, my health, so I was having heart palpitations and all kinds of things. They all suddenly just stopped. And I realized that it was because I had been praying for the person who hurt me. It's in Matthew 5, towards the end, verse probably 44 and 45. There's a part that says that, pray for those who spitefully use you. Pray for your enemies. Pray for those who treat you badly. And it says that then you will be like your father, who lets it rain on the good and the bad. The sun shines on the good and the bad. And suddenly I thought, yes, because I was praying for someone that had hurt me, I began to see changes happen in my life. And when I saw that the heart palpitation, they just stopped. And this thing came to me that this stuff is antibiotics. And I said, wow, Lord, this is your antibiotics. And effectively, you see, what these things do is they release toxic emotions. And if you leave them long enough, they fester. What happens to a wound that festers? It infects other parts of your body. And when you forgive and pray for the person who hurt you, it stops the rot. It stops the stuff infecting your future. What has happened has happened. You can't do anything about it. But you can stop it from affecting your future. That's what it's about.
1: To the person that is listening in and is going through pain, what practical steps can they take to begin their healing?
0: Cry. When you finish crying.
1: As much as you can.
0: Tears are a release. They really are. God gave them to us for that. Release it. But don't, you know, sometimes you then sink into self-pity and all that. That won't heal you. When you cry,

0: it's pain, so you're acknowledging I hurt, and you do. But you have to make a decision to forgive.
1: All right.
0: And as I said, it's a decision. It's not a feeling. So in your tears and even in your wishing something bad will happen to the person,
1: make
0: choose to forgive.
1: Mm.
0: Make that decision. Mm. It's a decision.
1: Right.
0: I forgive so-so and so. I release them from any debt they owe me because of what they've done. I release them. Right? Because what did he say? Forgive us our trespasses as we forgive those who trespass against us. It also says that when you stand praying, it says, when you stand praying, if you have anything against anyone, forgive them, or your Father in heaven will not forgive you. I'll check the scripture. You can look for it and tell your viewers. This is in the Bible. When you stand praying, if you have anything against anyone, what does that leave out? Nothing. Forgive them. Otherwise, your Father will not forgive you.
1: Mm.
0: So you see how suddenly it's not an option. It's not shito. It is the rice.
1: Mm.
0: It's not, I'll do it if I want. It's a must. Yes. It's not an optional extra. We must. And it's not easy, but it's a decision. You can make that decision. At least you can say, Lord, bring me to the place to make that decision. God.
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4: Beloved in Christ, Reverend Dr. Abraham Obey Amwako, former head of operations and a seasoned minister of Assemblies of God Ghana, gladly welcomes you to the Assemblies of God Bible Study Program, dubbed The Bible Speaks Today.

0: Praise the Lord. Once again, it's a real honor and a privilege for me to come your way with The Bible Speaks Today. We started a new series on ministering to one another 2 weeks ago. The first week we did A Heart of Ministry, and last week we did Ministering to the Hurting, those who are hurting. We looked at Matthew chapter 25, verse 34 to 40, Acts chapter 6, verse 1 to 7, James chapter 1, verse 27, and James chapter 2, verse 14 to 17. The topic was broken down into three parts as usual. The first part said compassionate service. To be able to minister to the hurting, we must have a compassionate heart and render compassionate service as unto Christ. And then we must respond to need. How do we respond to need? We must first identify the need and take practical steps to meet that need. The third part was practical service, that ministering to the hurting is a practical service. True spirituality is demonstrating one's faith through good deeds towards others. So our faith must be practical. That's what we did last week. Compassionate service, responding to need, and then making our service practical. I promise you that we will continue with the series. And the next in line, the third in the series that we are going to consider today is restoring those who fail. Let's pray. Our Father, we thank you that you always give us a second chance. We have failed you many times, but you always give us another chance. I pray, O God, as we look into the pages of Scripture to understand how we can help to restore those who failed in the church, I pray that we throw your light into your word. Once again, O God, speak to us. Bring illumination. I pray that we'll be able to identify with this subject and our lives will never be the same after this study. In Jesus' name, amen. Restoring those who fail. The church should act to restore those who have fallen. That is a timeless truth. Our anchor text for this study is Galatians chapter 6, verse 1. If someone is caught in a sin, you who are spiritual should restore him gently. Galatians chapter 6, verse 1. My twofold objective for this lesson is that at the end of this lesson, all of you listening to me should be able to explain the need to develop a sensitivity to those who fail, and then should be able to show in at least two ways how you will seek to restore a fallen believer. Our passages for study are Matthew chapter 18, verse 15 to 17, Galatians chapter 6, verse 1 to 10, and James chapter 5, verse 19 to 20. As usual, we'll be reading portions of these passages as we go along with the study outline. Our study outline is broken down into three parts. Number one, we'll look at what is the procedure for restoring. To restore those who fail, what is the procedure for restoring? The procedure is that take the initiative. You who think you are right, take the initiative to bring restoration. And then, when your personal efforts do not yield the required results, you must seek help from others. Number two, what should be our attitude in restoring others? We must exhibit meekness and we must have a generous spirit. Number three, what are the rewards for restoring a fallen believer? We are asked to rescue those who err, and so we should be gracious that we will rescue those who err. And when we do that, God will reward us for helping to restore someone who should have been lost and gone into eternal separation with God. So our three-point outline for the study is 1. We'll look at the procedure for restoring. 2. We'll look at the attitude in restoring. And 3. We'll look at the reward for restoring a fallen brother. Some believers are afraid to associate with those who have exhibited moral or spiritual failure, especially if this person was a believer. However, we cannot afford to ignore believers who fail. If we do not try to bring these individuals back into a relationship with Christ and fellowship with believers, they may be lost for eternity. Christ's mission on earth is to seek and save those who were once right with God. This includes those who were once saved but allowed sin and the things of this world to draw them back into a life of sin. As believers, we are to have the same ministry. This week's study presents ways by which we can work to restore believers who have failed. As we examine this study, ask God to help you become sensitive to the needs of others. Perhaps you may know someone who has left the faith and is bound by sin. Let this week's study challenge you to become involved in helping that person who has fallen away and restoring him to a right relationship with God. We'll look at the first part of our study, and it says the procedure for restoring is take the initiative. Matthew chapter 18 verse 15. If your brother or sister sins, go and point out their fault just between the two of you. If they listen to you, you have won them over. Matthew chapter 18 verse 15. In Matthew chapter 18, Jesus began to instruct his disciples concerning those who were the greatest in the kingdom of God. This teaching came as a result of an argument between the disciples about who was the greatest among them. We see this in Matthew chapter 18 verse 1 to 5 and also Mark chapter 9 verse 33 and 34. The purpose of Jesus' teaching was to show his disciples that everyone is important, including those who have hurt us. We cannot push them aside. We need to work for reconciliation. The question is, how can we work towards reconciliation with a fallen believer who has sinned against us? If another believer has sinned against us, we must not ignore the situation. It will not go away and it will not fix itself. But we are to do everything within our power to bring about reconciliation. The first step in this effort is to go to this individual and tell him his fault between you and him alone. And that is Matthew chapter 18 verse 15. The purpose of this meeting is not for passing judgment, but for convincing this believer of his wrongdoing. Instead of trying to win an argument, the one who initiated the reconciliation is only trying to help the other person see his fault. Jesus emphasized the necessity of meeting with the person who sinned against us alone. At this point, there is no need to involve others. If our brother is willing to restore the wrong, we will restore him to fellowship and the relationship is mended. Again, let me ask this question. Why is it important for us to work towards reconciliation? The worst thing we can do is to be bitter inwardly about how we were wronged. If we harbor offense, it could be spiritually fatal. Harboring resentment can poison our minds until we are consumed by resentment. For this reason, the problem needs to be brought out into the open and resolved. And if we allow our fellow believer to continue in sin, it could be spiritually disastrous for him as well. How does our lack of reconciliation with a brother affect our relationship with God? The answer to this question is found in Matthew chapter 5 verse 23 to 24 and Matthew chapter 6 verse 14 to 15. Matthew chapter 5 verse 23 to 24 says that, "Therefore, if you are offering your gift at the altar, and there remember your brother or sister has something against you, leave your gift there in front of the altar. First go and be reconciled to him, then come and offer your gift." A more direct answer to the question is found in Matthew chapter 6 verse 14 to 15, and it states, "For if you forgive other people when they sin against you, your heavenly Father will also forgive you. But if you do not forgive others their sins, your Father will not forgive your sins." So it is obvious that our lack of reconciliation with a brother affects our relationship with God. That's the first thing we will look at, take the initiative. The second thing we should look at is seek help from others. You have gone as an individual, it didn't work well. Seek help from others. Matthew chapter 18 verse 16 to 17. "But if they will not listen, take one or two others along, so that every matter may be established by the testimony of two or three witnesses. If they still refuse to listen, tell it to the church. And if they refuse to listen even to the church, treat them as you would a pagan or a tax collector." Matthew chapter 18 verse 16 and 17. There is always the possibility that the one attempting to restore a broken relationship will be rejected by the believer who has sinned. However, we need not be deterred by rejection. Why is it necessary for us to take witnesses with us when we make a second attempt at reconciliation? Matthew chapter 18 verse 16 gives the next step in the process if the first step was unsuccessful. Jesus told the offended believer to take one or two other believers with him to meet with the offender. These brothers are not going along to condemn, but rather as witnesses to your attempts at reconciliation. The basis for this part in restoration is found in Deuteronomy chapter 19 verse 15. "A matter must be established by the testimony of two or three witnesses." These witnesses may also possibly say something that will help the offending believer see his or her need for repentance. Perhaps the offending believer may be humbled at the presence of other witnesses and realize the gravity of the situation and the sincerity of your attempt to make things right. If this part of the restoration process fails, the offended believer is to bring the matter before the church. Matthew chapter 18 verse 17. The public declaration of this individual's sin is intended not to humiliate, but to humble him and bring about repentance. The body of believers as a whole are to appeal to this individual. If he will not humbly repent, this individual is to be treated as a heathen or a publican. In other words, he must be released to his own way as a pagan, like one who is not part of God's kingdom, because he has refused Christ's mercy and broken his relationship with him. While this treatment may seem harsh, Jesus did not design it to be done in harshness. Each one of these steps must be administered in love. Church discipline must be carried out with an attitude of humility, love, regret, and self-examination to ensure that those who would confront the offender are not also guilty of some other offense against God or the church. Matthew chapter 22, verse 37. Repentance, not rejection, is the goal of the restoration process. We should continue, therefore, to pray for this person. Even when he has refused all attempts at reconciliation, show him love and hope that he will be convicted by the Holy Spirit and repent after some time. So we don't leave him because we have tried, it didn't work. Even when we are treating him as a pagan, we must continue to pray for him and show him love and hope that the Holy Spirit will help him to work things out and repent. What should be our attitude in restoring the fallen brother? What should be our attitude? We must exhibit meekness, humility. Galatians chapter 6, verse 1 to 5. Brothers and sisters, if someone is caught in a sin, you who live by the Spirit should restore that person gently. But watch yourselves, or you also may be tempted. Carry each other's burdens, and in this way you will fulfill the law of Christ. If anyone thinks they are something, when they are not, they deceive themselves. Each one should test their own actions. Then they can take pride in themselves alone without comparing themselves to someone else. For each one should carry their own load. Spirituality is more than a mystical experience. It involves everyday practical living. This is especially true as it relates to the fruit of the Spirit. How does the fruit of the Spirit relate to our restoring a fallen believer? In Galatians chapter 5, verse 22 and 23, Paul listed the characteristics of those who are spiritual, the fruit of the Spirit. But how are these characteristics displayed? By helping others in their time of need, especially a believer who has sinned. Each part of the fruit of the Spirit is necessary in the life of the one who is helping to restore a fallen believer. Because of the weakness of humanity, sometimes a believer may become trapped by some sin. In Galatians chapter 6, verse 1, Paul highlighted the proper response towards a fellow believer who is overtaken in a fault or sin. Restoring a fallen believer takes spiritual maturity on the part of those who are doing the restoring. To restore someone, we need to be truly led by the Spirit. One characteristic of spiritual maturity is meekness. Meekness is evident because the believer has evaluated his life and realized that he is capable of being tempted and falling into sin. The church must help wayward believers to mend and heal spiritually by guiding them in their desire and effort to turn from their own defiant ways, to surrender to Christ's control, and to renew their full devotion to Jesus Christ. This may involve disciplinary action, which should be done humbly and firmly, but gently. Part of restoring a fallen believer involves burden bearing. Galatians chapter 6, verse 2. This means that we are willing to share the load or burden that is causing our fellow believer to fall. When the temptations of life come, we are to be there to lend support and encouragement to help a brother remain faithful. This may include helping people in times of sickness, sorrow, or financial stress. It also involves praying earnestly for people as well as helping to meet their needs in tangible, practical ways. When we do this, we are fulfilling the law of Christ. The law commands us to love one another. John chapter 13, verse 34. Bearing another believer's burdens will help check our own attitude about ourselves. Galatians chapter 6, verse 3. Pride causes us to deceive ourselves by making us feel that we are better than others and beyond the temptation to sin. With this type of attitude, we will neither desire nor be willing to help others. As Christians, we will never be able to help restore someone who has fallen if we are always comparing ourselves with others. If we are full of pride or are convinced of self-sufficiency, we will not help anyone. To overcome these attitudes, Paul instructed believers to realize that each one has a task from the Lord. Galatians chapter 6, verse 4. And as believers, we are only responsible to the Lord for that task. To use others as an excuse for not doing our task is wrong. We are to bear our own burdens. Galatians chapter 6 verse 5 is not a contradiction to verse 2. In verse 5, Paul used a word that describes a pack or a load that each person could easily carry. In verse 2, the word for burden describes a heavy burden or heavy load, one which is more than a person could carry. So there was no contradiction between verse 5 and verse 2. While each of us is responsible for our own Christian life, we do have a responsibility for helping those who are being overtaken by sin and the burdens of life. So we must exhibit meekness in restoring others. The second thing is that we must have a generous spirit. Galatians chapter 6 verse 6 to 10. Nevertheless, the one who receives instruction in the word should share all good things with their instructor. Do not be deceived. God cannot be mocked. A man reaps what he sows. Whoever sows to please their flesh, from the flesh will reap destruction. Whoever sows to please the Spirit, from the Spirit will reap eternal life. Let us not become weary in doing good, for at the proper time we will reap a harvest if we do not give up. Therefore, as we have opportunity, let us do good to all people, especially to those who belong to the family of believers. Galatians chapter 6, verse 6 to 10. An attitude that desires to restore others comes from a generous spirit. This type of spirit is manifested in other ways as well. In Galatians chapter 6 verse 6, Paul reminded the believers that they needed to help those who taught them. To support our spiritual leaders is not a strange duty. It is part of our fellowship in the gospel. Because our spiritual leaders share the good things of the word with us, we are to share all good things with them. And this includes financial remuneration. Those who invest little in the lives of others will also reap little. If believers want an abundant harvest in fellowship and love, they must invest in that harvest. God's law of sowing and reaping is unchangeable, as we see in Galatians chapter 6, verse 7 and 8. Paul wanted believers to understand the danger of deception. We cannot expect to sow to the flesh and reap from the Spirit. If we sow our resources in the things of this world, that is what we will reap. On the other hand, if we sow our resources in the things of the Spirit, we will reap from the Spirit everlasting life. Galatians chapter 6 verse 8. If I may ask again, what is the danger Paul alluded to in Galatians chapter 6 verse 9 that could affect the results of our doing good? Reaping does not come immediately after sowing. Just as it takes several weeks for a garden or farm to produce fruit, it may take a while for the results of our sowing of the Spirit to come to fruition. But during this time of waiting, we must not faint. We will reap if we do not give up. We can count on this promise from God. Believers are called to do good to others. Galatians chapter 6 verse 10. This of course would include giving of financial support to our spiritual leaders. But it also has a broader application. Doing good also involves restoring fellow believers to a right relationship with God. All believers are members of the household of faith. Because we are part of God's family, we are to have enough care and concern to see that no one becomes entangled in sin and loses his or her salvation. We will want to do everything possible to work towards their reconciliation. So we must reach out to others and we must be gracious to them. What are the rewards for restoring a fallen believer? Rescue those who err. James chapter 5 verse 19. My brothers and sisters, if one of you should wander from the truth and someone should bring that person back. James 5:19. Believers are not only responsible for their own spiritual welfare, but also for the spiritual welfare of other believers. We must not neglect our own relationship with Christ, but we must also encourage fellow believers in their walk with the Lord. James chapter 5 verse 19 warns of the possibility of erring from the truth. This warning was written to all believers. Even after we have known Christ, it is possible for us to forsake Him and the truth of the gospel and begin living a sinful lifestyle. It is sometimes not easy to confront a believer who has fallen away from God. However, we need to recognize that a person without Christ will spend eternity without Christ. Rather than refusing to become involved in the life of another believer, James advocated a strong rescue effort. James was not concerned with finding error in a fellow believer, but he was concerned about saving that person. The word convert carries the idea of turning from and returning to. When you see a believer forsaking his relationship with God, We want to turn him away from his error and bring him back to God. Faithful Christians should do everything possible to help turn back to God those who stray from the truth and genuine faith in Christ. Galatians chapter 4 verse 19 and Jude chapter 1 verse 22 to 23. Helping all members of the body of Christ to maintain a faithful walk with the Lord Jesus should be a priority in the Christian community. So we must help those who err. Then we must be gracious. James chapter 5 verse 20. Be gracious as we do this. Remember this, whoever turns a sinner from the error of their way will save them from death and cover over a multitude of sin. James chapter 5 verse 20. James finishes his letter with one of the most significant and encouraging thoughts in the scriptures. James wanted the believers to understand the importance of reconciling a fallen believer to God. What is the result of converting the erring brother? When we help turn a believer back to God, we save this person's soul from death. James is not referring to physical death. Those who do not know Christ or those who have turned from him will spend eternity in the lake of fire. Revelation chapter 20 verse 15. The apostle John called this the second death in Revelation chapter 20 verse 14. On the other hand, if the wayward person returns to Christ, the one who led or influenced him or her to do so would have rescued the sinner from death, and that is eternal separation from God. The second result is that the conversion of the sinner will hide a multitude of sins. James chapter 5 verse 20. So what does James mean by the phrase, hide a multitude of sins? Some have taught that to cover sin is to hide or ignore it. But this is not what the writer of Proverbs originally meant. In Proverbs chapter 10 verse 12, the writer indicated that hatred stirs up strife, but love will not stir up strife. Rather, love establishes peace. When Peter used this phrase in 1 Peter chapter 4 verse 8, he indicated the same thing. Love will not cause strife or division among believers. James's use of this phrase seems to add the condition of forgiveness with the idea of peace. The one who seeks to lead the erring believer back to God is not causing strife, but is working towards re-establishing the fallen believer's peace with God. Instead of broadcasting the sins of the backslider, love seeks to see that this believer is brought back to God and his sins are forgiven. The work of restoration is a systematic work. Restoration is not to be done in a harsh manner. Rather, the love that Christ demonstrated in his parable of the lost sheep in Matthew chapter 18 verse 10 to 14 is to be manifested in our attempts at winning a fallen believer back to Christ. Hallelujah! Sometimes churches relegate those who stop coming to church to an inactive members list without making any effort to discover why they have stopped coming. Perhaps there had been an overwhelming situation in a person's life and he needed help and encouragement. But because that help was not there, he forsook the church, other believers, and maybe even Christ. The love and concern that believers provide can do a lot to help restore those who are being devoured by the enemy. We cannot let our own attitudes and business keep us from caring for other believers. We can begin to care for others by allowing the Holy Spirit to help us to be sensitive to the needs of others. If we know of someone in our church who is experiencing a difficult situation, a phone call or even a word of encouragement at church can help bring the courage and strength they need. We also need to be sensitive to those who may have wronged us. Instead of ignoring them or being glad when they fall, we need to pray for them and go to them to seek reconciliation. We cannot allow sin or disagreement to cause someone to fall. The work of the church in ministry to those who have fallen cannot be overlooked. Formalism can never take the place of sensitivity and compassion for those overtaken in sin. Only when the church willingly bears the burdens of others will we be fulfilling God's plan for the church. You may be listening to me and perhaps you are entangled in sinful habits, but may not realize that Christ has the power to set you free. The good news I have for you is that Christ's mission to the earth is to seek and save the lost. Through his death on the cross, Christ purchased salvation for all who place their faith in him, and he provides them with power to overcome sin. I invite you therefore to accept Christ now as your Lord and personal Savior. Please don't postpone this crucial decision, because tomorrow may be too late for you. If you would like to accept Christ now, please pray this prayer after me and believe it with all your heart. Lord Jesus, I acknowledge that I am a sinner. I believe that you died on the cross for my sins and rose again to set me free. I repent of all my sins and accept you as my Lord and personal Savior. Please forgive me all my sins and come into my heart and be the Lord of my life. I promise to live for you all the remaining days of my life. So help me, God. If you pray this prayer sincerely from your heart, then congratulations, you are saved or born again. Now, the next important thing for you to do is to find a Bible-believing church to attend. I recommend to you strongly the Assemblies of God Church. It's all over wherever you are staying, or any other Bible-believing church near you. When you go, introduce yourself to the pastor or leaders there and tell them you have just accepted Christ. They will take you through the new members course and help you to grow in the Christian faith. From then on, fellowship with that local church regularly. When they are going for morning service, please go with them. When they are going for evening service, go with them. And by so doing, your life will never ever be the same. I believe you have been blessed by this teaching. What we have looked at is restoring those who fail. And we looked at this under three subheadings. 1. What is the procedure for restoring those who fail? Take the initiative, so says Jesus. And if that initiative fails, then seek help from others. 2. What should be our attitude in restoring? We must exhibit meekness and we must have a generous spirit. 3. What are the rewards for restoring? We are to rescue those who err. When we help those who have failed to come back to right relationship with God, we have saved them from eternal separation from God. God will give us gracious results as we do this. That is what we have done. I want you to keep your dial where it is. Same station, same time. Next week, we'll continue with the fourth in the series. And the topic we will consider is giving to help others. Giving to help others. We'll look at some verses of Deuteronomy chapter 15, Acts chapter 20, 2 Corinthians chapter 8, chapter 9, and 1 John chapter 3. I earnestly look forward to meeting you again. The Lord richly bless you and keep you. Amen.
1: 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We also invite you to visit any Assemblies of God local church near you this Sunday and be part of the Sunday School. These lessons are taught by competent teachers every Sunday in all Assemblies of God local churches across the country. You may also obtain copies of our Sunday.

Beloved, today we thank God for grace and mercy that has been extended to us. It's a brand new month, and I believe you've been blessed by the name of the Lord Jesus Christ. Shall we share a word of prayer? Not unto us, but unto you we ascribe all the glory, because unto you shall the cattle and the people be such a word. Genesis 49 verse 10, and your scepter shall not depart from the house of Jacob. Your house rest upon house from the house of Judah. Your house rest mightily, your scepter rest mightily upon our Lord. And bring us to that space that we shall know no other God except you, Jesus Christ, our Lord and personal Savior. Thank you, Holy Spirit. I say, come teach us how to pray today. And let Christ alone be glorified in all things. Magnify, we adore you for what you've done and still doing through our lives. In Jesus Christ, mighty prayer of thanksgiving. Thank God for grace that have been ushered, that has ushered us into this new month. And you know, this month of July was named after Julius Caesar. So go and read about Julius Caesar and Augustus Caesar. So these are great guys, and amazing. It amazing. When we say moon, we are talking about the month. Okay? So the moon, as we know, as a planet, has been named in certain part of the year, has been named after a human being like us called Julius Caesar. And then Augustus Caesar too had his name planted on that month, or the moon. Amazing. Just like you name your land after yourself. So they have developed and said, listen, we are not just interested in just the planet ever alone. I want to go to space and put our name there. So when that moon appears, certain part of the year, second half of the year, Augustus Caesar's nephew is Julius Caesar. So he put his name there. Say, I will be called. The month shall be referred to as July, referring to Julius Caesar. Interesting. Good. Today, I want us to pray, because every house must have a name. Every house must have a name. So let's go to the book of Acts chapter 8. We looked at it last week. But I want us to look at a specific thing that happened in that space. Acts chapter 8 quickly. And the Bible says something very profound here in Acts chapter 8. And I read from the King James Version. It says, and Saul was consenting unto his death. And at that time, there was a great persecution against the church. Notice that, great persecution against the church, which was at Jerusalem. And they were all scattered abroad throughout the regions of Judea and Samaria, except the apostles. Verse 2, and devout men carried Stephen to his burial. The persecution led to the death of a great man of God called Stephen, and made great lamentation over him. Verse 3, and that's where my interest is. And as for Saul, he made havoc of the church, entering into every house and hailing men, women, committed them to prison. So the guy was doing what? He was causing havoc and was moving from house to house. Look at the word. And as for Saul, he made havoc. And the word havoc there in the Greek language is luminamai.

0: luminomai, which means that to affix a stigma, to dishonor spot. So it's like to put a stamp of stigma on a particular house. And the scripture said that he was making havoc of the church and was moving from house to house. So the target was the ecclesia. Okay? The target was the ecclesia. But for him to get the whole ecclesia, I said, I'm going to move from house to house with the havoc attacking the household. He said he will to trust shamefully, to treat shamefully or with injury, to ravage, to devastate, to ruin. That is someone's assignment in this month. That is someone's assignment in this year. And you know what? Beloved, the Bible says he was moving from house to house, causing havoc. Who is that personality that has been assigned to cause havoc in your life? See, the Bible said that he was moving from one place to another, house to house. And my interest in the word house, and the question I asked him, how is your house called? What is the name of your house? Every house is represented by something. See, to affix the stamp of stigma or a stamp of dishonor, disrepute, shame, and disgrace. That was his duty. So it's like he comes and fix a poster here and said, this house shall be called a house of shame and disgrace. Meanwhile, you read the book of Isaiah 56, verse 7, the Bible said that my house shall be called the house of prayer. You'll be thinking that when we say the house shall be called the house of prayer, it's just thinking about the temple that is building that we call the church building. No, you are the first temple of God. 1 Corinthians 3:16. Don't ye know ye are the temple of God? So you are the temple of God. You are the house of God. You must remain as such, and that house must become a communication center, because prayer is about talking to God, talking, and there must be a communication. No, if you do a study of journalism, you'll be told that communication is when you speak, there must be what? A feedback. That is communication. So prayer is like communication. It's not like that is it. So you cannot tell me you pray to God and it become a monologue. When it's become a monologue, it become a one-way kind of channel. That's why people are being cheated today all over the place under the guise of Christianity. Because why? He taught them not how to make money. Oh, is money bad? No. Jesus talked about money principles. But you know what? He taught them how to pray, how to communicate, to talk to the Father. That when it should not be, when you engage in prayer, it must not just be you talk to God, God give me more money, God give me a husband, God give me a husband, husband. Then that's it. No, when you are engaging, that's why he said, I will send the Holy Spirit, John 14:26. When he comes, he will teach us all things. Every teacher expects a student to ask him a question. I've never entered into a classroom where the teacher can talk throughout and just that question. No, that student must be interested in asking more of the teacher, and the teacher also ask questions. So prayer is when we enter into that domain, we ask God, God, this ABC is happening. There's havoc in this house. The stigma has been attached to this house. There's a stamp of dishonor, a stamp of disgrace, the stamp of marital distress in this house. Because the Bible said that the guy was moving from house to house, causing havoc. But the people were also praying. Oh boy. See, so he said, my house shall be called the house of prayer. So it's the interest of someone that you have fixed a stigma on your body. You have fixed the stamp of shame, the stamp of prayerlessness, the stamp of sleep and slumber. You slumber from Monday to Sunday, January to December, and moving from one church to another. You are not getting time for yourself to sit down and talk to your Father. He said, when the Holy Ghost comes, he will teach us all things. Your understanding of the Holy Ghost is just limited to tongue speaking. It is good, but it is better you engage him and he speak to you and reveal his mind to you. So the Bible says, and as for Saul, he was moving from house to house, causing havoc. He was causing what? Havoc. Affixing stigma. Affixing shame and disgrace and dishonor, disrepute. Destroying marriages, destroying lives. But the Bible says in Isaiah 57, 6, 7, let's go there. Let me read that one quickly. As I'm asking the question, what is the name of your house? Every house must be identified with certain things. There are some houses that are known for alcohol. You go to some village, you go to some towns, say, hey, if you wait, I'm a bronzer. And you are proud of that. No. Somebody is causing havoc in that space. Isaiah 56, verse 7, this is what the Bible says. Even then will I bring you to my holy mountain. Notice the word. He said, I'll bring them to where? Not the unholy mountain, but holy mountain. And make them joyful in my house of prayer. Listen, prayer must be joyful. First is a holy mountain. Then from the holy mountain, he said, my prayer, the prayer that engage me shall be joyful. Because I cannot say I'm a man of prayer, woman of prayer, and I love watching pornography, masturbating, engaging in all kinds of filthy lives that it is not possible. Because why? His name is Holy Spirit. See, the guy can cause havoc to that life that is not in sync with his will. Unless God permit that you should die, like we allow Stephen to die. But you know what? The Bible says he intended to go after Peter and Paul, but no. It wouldn't happen because why? People were praying. They will not allow that thing to continue any longer. Yes, years ago, things happened in the family where everyone goes to marriage and return home. When you start being born again, you start for a while. You continue with Christ for about 1 month, 2 months. You slip back. But beloved, time has come for you to say, no, but I will come to that space so that even them will I bring to my holy mountain. He's the one that will bring us to that space, but we must avail ourselves. And make them joyful in my house of prayer. Hey, he makes us joyful in his house of what? Prayer. Their burnt offerings and sacrifices shall be accepted upon my altar. For my house, oh boy, shall be called a house of prayer for all people. Hey, so as you walk there, it's the expectation of God that you shall be tefillah, because the word prayer is tefillah. You'll be tefillah for all people in Africa, for all people in Europe, Asia, Australia, Antarctica. I'm talking about intercession. You love praying for yourself alone. No. Jesus seated at the right of the fire praying for us, because there are people who have been mandated and they are causing havoc on behalf of the devil. So the attack, he said, he went after the ecclesia, the church, moving from house to house, causing havoc. So it is the intention of God that you must also lift prayer. So this body, this yours, body, must be called what? The house of prayer. And what I love most, and I said that, I'm asking a question, what is your house called? What is the name of the house that you are carrying as your body? Is it a body that is a container of foul spirits, of fornication, adultery, prostitution? You come to church, you're a choir master, you're a chorister. You finish church and you go and sleep around and come back. You are defiling the temple of God. You know, it is dangerous, because you know what? The God we are worshiping, you don't know whom we are worshiping. Because Hebrews 10:31 says it's a fearful thing to fall into the hands of the living God. He's not a dead God. I'm not talking about the dead God. We are talking about the living God. That is why Hebrews 9:14 says, how much more shall the blood of Christ, who through the eternal spirit without spot pledge our conscience that we will serve the living God. Your conscience is here. That's how come you can engage in fornication and remain in the choir. You can remain in fornication and adulterous life, say you're a man of God, woman of God, shame unto you. Because why? It's unacceptable. Say, I will bring them to my holy mountain, before he talks about prayer. Because why? It's a holy nature. It's a holy call. You cannot engage in prayer and you are defiling this temple. The devil gets space and cause havoc to your destiny. He said he was moving. So until he met Christ, the assignment given to him was to move from house to house. Whether, listen, it's not about whether he's a family member or not. So some of you think about your family. Listen, the devil need not to be a family member to mess you up. Anybody who avails himself as an agent of the devil can be used to destroy your life. You can meet people on campus. You have no clue about who they are, but they have been assigned for you to mess you up, to pull you out of the SU, to pull you out of the Christian, Christendom, and mess your life. I saw a young girl who said he was in level 300 circuit university at Kane University and was on drugs and left campus and was living in ghetto. Can you believe that? Send your daughter to go to study. She left campus because why? She met so-called boyfriend who introduced her to drugs. And today she's living in ghetto. Hey, my house shall be called a house of ghetto, a house of cocaine. Don't turn that house to a house of cocaine. Don't turn that family to a house of cocaine. Don't turn that family, that nation, into a nation of prostitutes. No. That's why we must be angry in our spirit when we see our junctions are run about, which spiritual is a gate,
1: Our runabout must not be called runabout of prostitution. We must be angry, not go and fight them physically about prayer, breaking the altars there because something's wrong somewhere. He was moving from house to house. So that prostitute that is out there patrolling the space is seeking to cause havoc in your life. Don't stop and partake in that lifestyle. Run away from that spirit. The Bible says, my house shall be called the house of prayer for all people, all nations. Let's go to Matthew 21:13. So this Isaiah the prophet speaking this word. And if you see Jesus himself, the Lord, the word himself, repeating that, it talks about this profound word. The question is, what is the name of the house you come from? Is it a house of prayer? Is it a house of honor? Is it a house of glory? Is it a house of wisdom, the strength of God? It's a house of humility. Don't let that place become the house of destruction. The Bible says in Matthew 21 verse 13, let me read that one quickly. And I read from verse 12 to get in context. And Jesus went into the temple of God. Remember what Paul says. Don't ye know ye are the temple of God? If you defile it, shall be destroyed. So some of the distractions that we experience it, start business not prosper because the foundation is bad. Let's repent and surrender that business to Jesus Christ. Okay? Very important. The Bible says that, and Jesus went into the temple of God and cast all them out that sold and bought merchandising in the temple, trafficking, wickedness in the temple. They are merchandising witchcraft in the church. So in that same church you call a church, people are trading witchcraft. This one give this one witch, this one give him that spirit of the devil. That girl that came to that choir was not a prostitute, was not sleeping around, but the choir master, the choir leader messed up because the choir master slept with about 70 girls, and therefore he deposited that same spirit into her, and her life has been messed up. No. And Jesus went into the temple and cast out all them that sold and bought in the temple, overthrew the tables of the money changers. Wow. And the seats of them that sold doves. The dove is a symbol of the Holy Spirit, isn't it? Under the guise of the Holy Ghost, people are doing all kinds of things in the name of prophecy. The Holy Spirit said, meanwhile, the Holy Spirit has not said anything. And that's what Jesus entered there. That church must not be called a church of trading of destinies, trading the glory of God with money, mammon. No. The Bible says, go on, verse 13. And said unto them, it is written. Did you hear that? It is what? Written. My house shall be called the house of prayer. But ye have made it a den of thieves. Wow. My house. It's not your house. This temple of body of mine is not mine. It is his. That household is not yours. It is his. Anything we have forever belongs to him. This nation doesn't belong to any man. It belonged to the Lord God, the Creator. So Abraham will make Melchizedek, and Melchizedek will make a category. Said, I'm the possessor of the heavens and the earth. And he invoked that name, the possessor of the heavens and the earth, to bless Abraham. So he said, my house, it is written. It is written. Repeating what Isaiah said. So Jesus making reference to what the prophet Isaiah said, that my holy mountain, I'll bring them to my holy mountain. And they will be joyful in prayer. For my house shall be called a house of prayer, tefillah for all people, all nations. And so here Jesus said, my house shall be called a house of prayer. But ye have made it a den of what? Thieves. So man intend to turn what God intended to be something. So you see, the people that Paul or Saul was pursuing, it was not the intention of God that it should become a house of stigma, shame, and disgrace and disrepute. No. But the enemy assigned him to go and affix that stigma. So the Bible said that he was causing havoc, moving from house to house. I'm asking a question. What is your house called? I want you to raise a prayer that indeed you came to meet that alcoholism in that household. You came to meet that idol worshiping. You came to meet that lies of pride. Oh, people don't respect. We care not about life. We
0: We don't want to aspire to be men of greatness, women of greatness. We just settle for anything. No, it must not be. It must be a house of glory, a house of honor. But the Lord Jesus said that we cannot trade off that which he has ordained for us. So when he came, he said, listen, you cannot do a trade off. So he came them, drove them out, and established that this house shall be called the house of prayer, because it is written as such. Maybe you are thinking aloud, say, what are you talking about, beloved? The Bible said, I knew thee in your mother's womb, and I sanctified thee. Sanctification. And then I made thee prophet unto the nations. So sanctification preceded a prophetic calling. Yes. And you cannot be a prophet and you are messing up. No, it's not true. It shall be called the house of Tefillah. Prayer for all nations. House of prayer for all nations. It must not be a house where thieves rule in the affairs of the life. So the Bible said the guy was causing havoc, moving from house to house. But you know what? Jesus loves us so much. So the Bible says that it got to a point in Matthew chapter 6, verse 4. Peter said, we shall give ourselves to prayer and to the ministration of the word. Listen, that is a way out. Because it's the intention of the enemy to make it a den of thieves, a den of robbers, because he came to steal, to kill, and to destroy. So when we say robbers, look at what Jesus said here. Listen. He said, my house shall be called a house of what? Prayer. But you have made it a den of thieves. In John 10:10, what did Jesus say? He comes to steal, to kill, and to destroy. So he has made that same place. That must be called Tefillah, a house of prayer. He's turned it into his den. He's ruling there. He's a thief. Now he has brought his cohorts. So it's become a den of thieves. Hey, we must not allow that. So Peter came back to his senses and said, listen, I know what I've been called to do. I have my duty. I will stick to the call. And I stick to it and do it perfectly. So this house shall not be called the house of distribution of bread. No. This body called Peter will not become a temple of bread distribution. No. It shall not be into a social gathering. Is it bad? It's not bad. There are other people who must do that. Therefore, I come back to where I belong. It shall be called the house of Tefillah, the house of praying for Africa, praying for Ghana, praying for northern part of Nigeria. That northern part of Nigeria shall not be taken over by bandits. No. But people who are kidnapping and abducting people, we shall say the land of northern Nigeria shall be called the house of talking to God, the house of prayer. The land of Africa shall not be called mammon temples. No. That church building must not be called a mammon temple. It must be called a place we give ourselves to prayer and to the ministry of the word. Not my word, it is his word. My house shall be called the house of prayer. And he was moving from house to house. So my prayer for today is that whosoever has been detailed by the devil, deployed by the devil to cause havoc from house to house, we counter that move by the blood of Christ right now. So when you read the book of Exodus chapter 12, the Bible says that a lamb for an house, I pray that the activation of the power of the blood of the lamb be brought to bear upon your household. Whatever your household is noted for, that is not God ordained. It's not written in the word of the Lord. May that name be erased by the blotting power of the blood of Christ, as Colossians 2:14 says. They be blotted out right now, and the Lord bring you to that space that the house shall be known as a house of honor, a house righteous men, purified men, men of purity, holiness are raised. That church shall not be known to be church of mammonism, where they are printing prosperity from May, January to December without even balancing the word of the Lord. We pray that God will bring you to that space. Yes, we need to be prosperous, prosperous in purity, prosperous in holiness, that grace will abound, purity will abound. That the heavens over your household will not be controlled by demons that causes havoc, that the angels will be ascending and descending. And he was called a man of God called Zechariah. In Zechariah chapter 4, the Bible said, the angel that talked with me came and woke me up because he was sleeping. That your house shall not be called a house of sleep and slumber. That men and women in the house sleep from Sunday to Monday. They don't pray. They don't do anything. And demons can come. Therefore, the enemy come and activate the nature of Baal Zebul. Baal Zebul means house of flies. You know, house flies can sit on things that are not hot. So when your body, your temple, and your life is too cold, the enemy can settle there. May the atmosphere in which you live in be saturated with the power of the blood, with the Holy Ghost power. My word is called what? The word of fire. But God's word is fire. And say, our God is a consuming fire. That God will activate his nature in you. That will be on fire. No demon can fly. That they will know in that community, your house, a house of no-go area. It's a no-fly zone to demons. And it's no-fly zone to go ever. It's a no-fly zone to infirmity. Your house shall be called a no-fly zone to infirmity. My house shall be called the house of prayer. My house shall be called the house of tefillah. Because Saul was moving from house to house, causing havoc. He was moving from house to house, causing havoc. Let me take a look at the book of Exodus chapter 12. Let's see what the house there mean. Okay? I'm going there. There's a word house there. I love that word too much. And the Bible says that, listen to what the scripture says in Exodus chapter 12. And it says, I read from verse 1. It's about the Passover. And the Lord spake unto Moses, Aaron, in the land of Egypt. Can you believe that Egypt was a center of idol worship, which came in the highest order? So, and the Bible said that if you read it, when they left, God referred to that Egypt as what? A house of bondage. Can you believe that? That the whole empire or kingdom was referred to a house of bondage. That's the question. What is your house called? There's a house that called house of bondage, because we see deep-rooted idol worship. But you know what? You can turn the destiny of that house around. Because why? He said, there were men who wanted to turn the house of prayer into den of thieves. And you can avail yourself for Christ to use you to turn that thing upside down. And that house shall not be called the house of havoc. It shall be called a home of honor, a house of honor. Verse 2, Exodus 12. This month shall be unto you the beginning of months. It shall be the first month of the year to you. Verse 3. Speak ye unto all the congregation of Israel, saying, in the 10th day of this month, they shall take to them every man a lamp. Did you hear that? They shall take to every man a lamp. According to the house of their fathers, a lamp for an house. That's it. I love that. A lamp for what? An house. Who is that lamp? Yeshua HaMashiach. John 1:29. John will see Jesus move and say, this is not this was. This is the Lamb of God. What does he do? He takes all the sins of the world. So this is the Lamb of God who comes into this house and takes away the foundations of idol worship, the pride, or the nature of the enemy. He takes it away and infuses us with a new lease of life. That life that is premised on his character, his nature. That life is premised on his word. Okay, so the Bible says a lamp for an house. Because why? He was moving from house to house, causing havoc. But the blood of Christ is moving from house to house to bring deliverance to each household. So a lamp for an house, indicating that it's your duty to go to Revelation 12:11. It said the Bible says, and they overcame him by the blood of the lamp. It is the blood of Jesus Christ. But intentionally said the lamp, because why? It takes away sin. The lamp takes away sin. When sin is taken out of the equation, the devil loses authority, power. He cannot turn that house to a den of thieves. So he brings it to that place where that life, that family, that house will reflect the character of Christ. So the Bible said, a lamp for an house. And the lamp is a symbolism of meekness. Oh, and say, so and blessed are the meek, for they shall what? Inherit the earth. So the way out to inherit something is by having the character of the lamb. So Saul was moving from house to house, causing havoc. Who is that personality? As I said earlier, the word havoc means what? To affix a stigma. It's like you put a stamp of shame, disgrace, a stamp of destruction, a stamp of near misses. But my prayer for you today, that a house for a lamp for a house, that blood of the lamb will minister to that household and redeem that household from the power of bondage. And that house shall not be called a house of alcoholism. It shall not be called the house of acquittance. It shall not be called a house of divorce and separation, near misses or setbacks. It shall be called the house of God, the house of prayer, the house of the word of God. So Peter said, oh, instead of making my life a life of prayer and the word of God, I'm turning to distributing tozafi, turning into distributing rice. Oh, man of God, you must not be called a sleeper. He was called man of God. He was a man of God. His name is Jonah. He set out to travel to Tarshish. And the Bible said, when he was running away, oh boy, the Bible said the people came to him and he referred to him. They didn't look at him as, because the character, the nature of the man at the time they met him, he was in the realm of slumber. It is referred to as old sleeper. My prayer for you, that this house, I'm talking about your body, shall not be referred to as what? A house of sleep and slumber. No. Is sleeping bad? No. You ought to sleep. But you know what? There must be a balance. Jesus, going to the cross, had to literally pray his soul out of the grave. That's why before they came, even though they killed him, he has prayed and come out of the, he was out of the grave before he died. Beloved, the circumstance will appear, but you have prayed your soul out of that circumstance. That's the mystery of prayer. That's why I said that don't just pray for yourself, pray for the nations. My house shall be called a house of prayer. Praying for Ghana. Look at our youth in our generation. Look at what is happening. But you know what? God is raising a critical mass of youth. If you see what is happening, you have no idea. The devil is in trouble. This is a house of prayer. This is a house of fire. The word is there. So look at Peter. Said, my house shall no more be called a house of distribution of bread. It shall be called the house of what? Prayer and the word. What is the word? Jeremiah 22:29. He said, the word is like fire. So this life, fire. Oh, and finally, let me say something. Jeremiah 5:14. And listen to what the scripture says. And you enjoy this prayer season. I want you to pray that you will not allow them to come to your house and affix stigma or shame there. No. Jeremiah 5:14. Listen to what the scripture says. Wherefore thus saith the Lord, not man. Wherefore thus saith the Lord God of hosts. And anytime you are reading the Bible, you hear the word Lord God of hosts come together, it's dangerous. Because ye speak this word. You notice that when you speak this word, behold, I will make my words in thy mouth fire, and this people word, and this people wood, and it shall devour them. So until we speak it, the word will not be transformed. So the raw material is the word, but when you begin to speak it, there's a process. It adds value to it. So when you speak this word, because you are speaking this word, which is like fire, I, the Lord, will make you like what? Fire, and the enemies will become like wood. Shalom. And my prayer for you that you are stepping up to that house. And let that house become what it has been ordained to be. That family, that household must be the word, the house of the word, the house of prayer. So much the fire was spread and set captives free. If you don't know Jesus, my prayer for you that you say, Jesus, come into my life. I need you. That my life shall not become a house of shame and disgrace. Shall go in a house of honor, glory, power, wisdom. And Christ will stay in that life and teach you his ways. God bless you. Keep and preserve you. Jesus Christ, my dear. Shalom. God bless you. My name is Edward Nyako. God will come again next week. If you want to fellowship with our ministry, is the Lamb of God Sanctuary. Our address, digital address, 178-14 Otwin Street, Okusu, Akwaji. I say it again. The digital address is 178-14 Otwin Street, Okusu, Akwaji, in Accra. We meet every Sunday, 8 exactly to 10:30 a.m. Sorry, that we are done. We have Fridays all night, 11 p.m. to 4 a.m. You can call me on my line 020-820-3937. God bless you. There's a WhatsApp line as well.

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0: Welcome, welcome. It is wonderful, wonderful to see you again. Please tell your friends to tell their friends to tell their friends to join us. The name is Zoe Baraka. Of course, the show is To My Younger Self. Today, we have another one of our contributors on here with us, the absolutely incredible Dr. Victor Bampo. He is everybody's brother and everybody's helper, really, this guy. Incredibly amiable and just so wonderful to be around and speak with and talk to. And I am blessed to be able to call him friend, hopefully. But let me read a little bit about Dr. Victor Bampo from our book, and then we'll go ahead and bring him in, and he's going to tell some stories. So Dr. Victor Bampo, his governing life quote is very incredible. He says, "What sets you apart? What sets you apart can sometimes feel like a burden, and it's not. And a lot of the time, it's what makes you great. A lot of the time, it is what makes you great." Man, that just preached to me. So Dr. Victor Bampo is a physician, public health specialist. He's the team lead and director, UN Joint Program for AIDS, or UNAIDS. He's a former Deputy Minister of Health, Ghana, former senior fund portfolio manager at the Global Fund to Fight AIDS, Tuberculosis, and Malaria. And if you grab the book, or for those of you who have the book, you will see that he has a preamble over here. And we go ahead and we were supposed to introduce him, but we didn't. Just a little part of him here, just so you know who he is. He says, today, this is taken from page 23. He says, today, I work in the United Nations as a director and head of the team in the UN Joint Program on HIV and AIDS in Geneva, Switzerland. Throughout my career as a medical doctor in the consulting room in Ghana, as a postgraduate student at Johns Hopkins School of Hygiene and Public Health in Baltimore, as a fund manager at the Global Fund to Fight AIDS, TB, and Malaria, as deputy minister in the Ghanaian government, in the UN, the struggle is not over. Every time I have to meet people, every time I get up to give a speech, every time I am in public, I feel a sense of dread. What if I have a seizure? What if I embarrass myself? What if people get to know my secret? Then I say to myself, Victor, God has got you. The difficulties are behind you. Your success is in front of you. I am not scared anymore, come what may. Do you know what all of this is about? You definitely need to get the book. Okay, let us go ahead and bring our guest into the studio, and he's going to regale us with incredible stories. Ladies and gentlemen, please do me the honor, the incredible favor of welcoming the absolutely indefatigable, venerable Dr. Victor Bampo. Doctor, you are most, most welcome to the show. Hi.
1: Thank you very much, Zoe. You make me feel like I'm going for a campaign or something, and you've hyped me up so much. I hope I'm able to live up to the expectation.
0: You know what? It is not a campaign. The reason why I love doing this is because I never have to lie.
1: Right, you know? Right. That's great. That's great. Yes, great. Can I just say three things very quickly? First of all, just to say hello to everybody who's joined us today. And then secondly, to say a big thank you to you, Zoe, and to ABBA for this incredible platform and for being able to be here. And thirdly, just to say that some of the stories I'm going to give are still, you know, very raw. So if I show some emotion, please forgive me. I don't think it's a weakness at all. I think, you know, I hope I don't show any emotion, but there's one particular story that happened not too long ago. I think you know what it is, though, but maybe I may allude to it.
0: Wow. You know, ever the diplomat, ever the person that's feeling for the other person, I am so even taken aback now that he even is considering us before he jumps into the story. Doctor, the show is entirely yours now. I hand over to you. I'm always saying I have the best job in the world because every week after 13 or 15 minutes, I get to sit back and listen to stories. So you're welcome to the show, and this is your show.
1: Thank you. Thank you so much. And thanks for this wonderful opportunity. Maybe just a quick introduction. I think you did that already. So I'm speaking to you from where I work in Geneva at UNAIDS, where I lead a team, the Global Partnerships team. And I think you've said a little bit about my background, so I will not belabor the point. I'm happy to answer any questions, but I wanted to jump straight into the first story. And I'll be looking to you, Zoe, for, I think, like you said, it's about the viewers and the listeners. So if I'm happy to take some guidance from you, if I'm straying, please feel free to jump in. But there were two stories that I considered, you know, when I was asked to contribute to this. I thought it was really incredible to be asked to do this. I'm going to tell the first one, which you captured, and this is about when I was very young. I think it's in the book, so you know what it is about. Maybe just to bring it to life a little bit more. So picture this. Picture a young boy, you know, 10 years old, 11 years old, just done at that time what we used to call the common entrance examination. So that's taking us, some time back. And then I got, you know, to go to Achimota School, which is one of the top schools in Ghana. And soon after I got there, I started having these episodes, you know. So I stuck out like a sore thumb, because every, what we used to call last day, you know, I would have this weird feeling, you know, have some lights come before my eyes. I wouldn't feel some parts of my body, and I would have to be taken home. And it just came regular as clockwork, and we didn't know what it was. My mother was, bless her soul, my late mother who passed 5 weeks ago, she was completely bewildered. My dad at that time was not in Ghana. He was abroad. But he just couldn't deal with it, you know. And it was really, really, really bad, because it was affecting my studies. It was affecting my confidence, until we went to a famous doctor at that time, a neurologist called Dr. Ben Edo, who diagnosed that I had epilepsy. And at that time, it was what we call petit mal, which means that I was not having full seizures, but I was having what they call absences. Now, when he did the history, he realized that I was a big baby and I had been pulled out of my mother's birth canal, you know, with a forceps. So they hooked one ear, pulled me out, and that had caused a little scar. And that scar was now triggering and sending off electrical impulses. I tell you, I was terrified. I was just completely terrified. It was really, really bad. Then when I moved to medical school, you know, it seemed as if, as I said in the book, the epileptic absences had graduated with me into the big leagues. So it went to what we call grand mal, which meant that I was now actually losing consciousness. So unexpectedly, you would just lose consciousness. You know where you are. And that was terrifying, really terrifying, because it was happening in places where there are lots of people. I remember I had gone to Mensah Sabah Hall. I was at the University of Ghana Medical School. And the first 2 years of the University of Ghana Medical School, we stayed on campus at the main university campus, and we were bused to Kolebu during the second year. But I would just blank out and then wake up, and there would be all these people around me. And it was just terrible. I thought my life was over. It was affecting my studies. It was affecting my confidence. I couldn't go into places where there were people. There was a lot of gossip. You're from Ghana as well, so you know the stigma that is associated with epilepsy, and you know all the things that people were thinking about. I lost friends. People wouldn't sit next to me. People didn't want to touch me. But through it all, my mother was my rock. You know, she decided that whatever it is, she would find a solution to this. And that kind of confidence was what then turned my life around. Because very gradually, through getting medication and, you know, getting all sorts of support, I realized that life is possible. Even with that affliction, you can still live your life and you can still make something out of your life. And in fact, that which is supposed to be a disadvantage, can actually be something that sets you apart, that makes you more inclined to go for the higher goals. And I dare say that is what happened, because like I said in the book, in 1992, one day it just stopped. It just went away. You know, so this is where we are. If I tell you that I don't think about it every day, it will be a lie. Because of the kind of work that I do, and I'll tell you a little bit about what we do at UNAIDS. It's the joint UN program to fight HIV and AIDS. And we have a goal of helping countries to eliminate AIDS as a public health threat by the year 2030. There's a lot of client-facing work that we do, talking to people. You know, I served in government as a deputy minister, giving speeches, meeting world leaders and all that. When I was working at the Global Fund to fight HCB and malaria, I was doing a lot of client-facing work. It's terrifying. Every day you're thinking, this is the day that I'm going to have this thing come back and embarrass me. But I'm past that now, because I think, look, God has got me. At this point, you know, I think I'm beyond it. Whatever happens, happens. And people have asked me, why have you told this story?
0: Yes, we've got a lot of people ask that too. Like, first of all, most people who read the book are shocked, because they go, him? Really? As if there's a special grace or epilepsy is reserved for just a group of people.
1: Yes.
0: You know, that's normally the shock that comes with it. And then they go, wow, I can do anything then. You know, go ahead and finish your thought.
1: No, I was just going to say that I told the story because there's a famous quote from the philosopher Socrates. He says, an unexamined life is not worth living. And I wanted this to be, this test that I've been through, to be a testimony for somebody else, so that people who are going through even worse scenarios, people who are facing even bigger challenges, can know that it is still possible to surmount those challenges and make the best out of yourself. Second thing is, I'm not saying that it just went away, so I don't face the challenges. Like I said, I must be very honest with you. Every single day is, when you wake up, you think about it. You think, is today going to be the day? But every single day, I say a little prayer and I get on with my life, and life is, you know, still going on. I don't want to tell you my age, maybe I should, but this happened, you know, when I was 10 or 11. I'm 55 now, you know, getting on with life, and we're still going, you know, so this is where we are. And it's just that it's possible. It is possible. As Abba said, you know, God has got me, you know, God has got me. Yeah, so that's where we are.
0: What an incredible story, Doctor. Because, you know, as you were telling the story, again, I am examining my life. And to the shame, I love storytelling because it helps us to remember things. To my own shame, and I don't know that I was young, I was old enough to make judgments for myself. But growing up in Accra, there was a young lady that lived opposite our house across the street. And I didn't understand what it was. And to be honest, I don't even remember her name now. The only thing I remember about her is that their household was a Ga household, as in they came from, you know, they spoke Ga. And we would go there and fetch water. And again, I was very, very young, but I remember vividly where we would all just be there, and then you would just see her on the floor, and she's foaming at the mouth. And the visceral image I have is the automatic reaction of all the adults to get out of the way.
1: Yep.
0: And she would just lay on the floor, writhing, and, you know, something coming out of her mouth.
1: Yes.
0: And they would tell us, the children, to not go near her.
1: Yes.
0: And I remember, I mean, I would go away to boarding school, but when I would come home, the thing or the norm in the area was almost every child my age kind of just avoided this young lady.
1: Yes.
0: And to my shame, I fell in that bracket. I just didn't talk to her.
1: No, but so you see, I don't think it's not about you. You are not at fault. There are cultural antecedents. There are things that we have been taught. There's a lack of understanding. There's an education gap. So something as simple as a scar on the surface of your brain, which is firing off impulses that are not warranted or commanded, can lead to so much havoc in your life that people don't understand, and they attribute, evil forces and other things to it. So I think it's a good one of the things that I hope this will do. It would also be to educate others so that the word can go out that it is not the way that we. But if you see it, it's terrifying. I mean, if you see somebody who's having a grandma,
0: Very
1: if you're
0: terrifying.
1: 15 or 16 or 21, and you don't have any health, background, health worker background, it could be terrifying because, all the muscles are all over the place. There's foaming at the mouth.
0: A lot of foam.
1: Sometimes they bite the tongue, so there's blood trickling down. Hey, you can't blame people for feeling that
0: Yeah,
1: it's
0: but so
1: something
0: the
1: not.
0: first part, doctor, is the fact that I remember them, they used to say, this person is filled with the evil spirit. Of
1: Absolutely.
0: course, they said it in a different way.
1: Absolutely.
0: I'm being nicer about it. And
1: Yes,
0: so
1: yes, yes,
0: we walked around on eggshells around her
1: yes. Yes,
0: so as
1: yes,
0: not to trigger whatever evil
1: yes. Yes,
0: they
1: yes,
0: said was. And you're right, because it was the adult who passed down this information to us as young
1: yes.
0: kids, and we just kind of learned what was emulated to us, you
1: Yes.
0: know.
1: Let's remember that some progress has been made. I was just listening to a podcast a couple of days ago where they were talking about, and you're in the States, you remember, I think the issue about the Salem witch, I think it was in, was it in Massachusetts or one of the states, but this was in 16, in the 17th century somewhere, where there was some case of hysteria and 20 people were actually killed because they were supposed to be, they said they were witches, and some of them were very young women and things, because they had hysteria, and hysteria has a way of, it can spread. So somebody has a funny reaction to something and then the next person picks up on it, but then they thought it was witchcraft. They killed people. I think now, I mean, people who are supposed to have epilepsy and all that, they're not being killed, but there's still some ways to go, but it's been really bad when it comes to things that people don't understand, and we're getting better. And until and unless we come out with some of these things, when it's not going to get better. And I keep going back to the work that I do. It's like with HIV/AIDS, where people hide it. Until and unless we say, look, it's a reality, let's bring it out, let us have the oxygen of transparency, some of these things will be hidden, and we will never get over some of these challenges. But life is possible with some of these challenges,
0: All of them, really.
1: Yes,
0: Right
1: yes,
0: now,
1: yes.
0: I've had the opportunity and the rare, very unique. I'm in a unique space because I've worked in a pharmacy for a while and dispensed medications for all kinds of ailments and you know, diseases and stuff like that. Where we are, at least, is the fact that no matter what, I've dispensed medications, a lot of them, for seizures without judgment, or
1: That's right.
0: it is just it's a situation somebody's
1: That's right.
0: going through. They're
1: That's
0: being
1: right.
0: treated for it. I've had dispensed medications for people with AIDS, and they just come in. There is no shame. There is no questioning. How did you get here? No. They just pick up their medications and they leave. And I think for the most part, my prayer is that that would be the thing that happens in Ghana and, of course, spreads throughout Africa, where people can just be. It's almost, you just have an earache. You go to the pharmacy and you pick up earache medication, or you have something going on with your tummy and you pick up Tums or something, you know, and people don't look at you differently. I want to thank you for sharing this story.
1: No, it's my pleasure, and thank you for this platform. It's a really powerful platform. You can't imagine the number of people who've reached out to me and, you know, and said, look, I'm going to be listening to this. And especially when the book came out, people have been hustling, you know, me saying, we need copies and, you know, all that. So,
0: great job. Work in the background to get you copies, especially in Geneva. Doctor, we have a question for you from Christabel Bako. Christabel, thank you for joining us. She's joining us from Ottawa, and she says, when you pray, do you feel better immediately? Or do you still have a little bit of anxiety or anxiousness? If you do have a little bit of anxiety, how do you proceed through the day with the worry that it may happen? What a powerful question. Thank you for that.
1: Christabel, that's a fantastic question. You know, there are days when I still have anxiety, especially when the stakes are higher. But I find that the little, you know, prayer that I whispered, you know, it goes a long way to calm me down. Some days are better than others. I won't lie and say that, you know, as soon as I pray, everything is okay. You know, I remember in September 2022, my work took me to the States, to New York, where we're doing fundraising for the Global Fund to fight AIDS, TB, and malaria. And I was with my executive director. This was a big meeting. It had President Biden and all the G7 leaders and 15 African leaders. And I was sitting like maybe five rows behind President Biden and Chancellor Scholz of Germany and the South Korean premier. So you can imagine how I was feeling. I was thinking to myself, and this was, I think, September 22nd, 2022. And I was thinking, no, this is not going to happen here. Please, no, this is not going to happen. So when it's like that, you're still very tense. But you find that, you know, you get through the day, and then sometimes you mistake the general anxiety that we all have for that. So, you know, as I was talking to my good friend in Geneva, Kofi Amekuji, the other day, and I was saying, I had a meeting and I was a bit anxious. And I said, Kofi, does that happen to you as well? He said, yes, it still happens to me. So there's that, you know, when you're, you know, the general anxiety, giving a speech or whatever. But because of my peculiar situation, sometimes it mixes up. But answer to your question is, yes, it happens. When I say a prayer, it calms down a little bit, and then I go through the day. Yeah.
0: Wow. Do you rely on your friends a lot to, you know, is this something that you kept with you for a long time and then decided I would share with my friends and family now? You know, how easy was it to just tell people, hey, this is my situation and this is where I am?
1: See, the thing about epilepsy is that there are different causes. That's why I talked about mine being from a birth trauma. Sometimes there are other causes, and some of, not all of them are manageable. So, you know, the hope is that you find out what it is earlier, you try to deal with it. With mine, for those who are close to me, it made me see who my close friends were, because some of them left. You can't hide it. It kept happening. So, you know, people were seeing that this was happening. And so they would leave. But when I make new friends, I would tell them, you know, this is what happens to me sometimes. My wife, Mary, was just reminding me the other day. She said to me, when we met, the first thing you told me was that if we go to a restaurant and this thing happened, do 1, 2, 3, 4, 5, you know. And I asked her, I said, weren't you scared? At some point, didn't you think you would just walk away because you can't deal with it? And she said, no, it never occurred to me. God bless her.
0: God bless her. Yes, and God bless her heart. See, that's what true love really is all about. If you don't know where you're coming from, you certainly cannot know where you're going. Dr. Victor is where he is now because he definitely understands the power of where he came from. And so wherever he's somewhere, he knows what he's doing there exactly, right? And that's why we're documenting and archiving these stories. So thank you for joining us from all over the world. We absolutely appreciate you. Doctor, I'm going to have you share your next story. And guys, stay tuned because getting towards the end of the show, we're going to bring a surprise guest on the show and do one or two things in tandem with Dr. Victor. So, yeah. We're ready for your second story.
1: Thank you. Thank you, Zoe. So the second story is what I actually wanted to to share. That was the first my first choice until I spoke to my son, and he said, no, just share the one that you think will be more impactful. This is also something that personally helped me a lot. So again, going back to Achimota School, when we're just about to do our, and it will reveal my age again. Back in the day in Ghana, when we used to sit for the general certificate of education, ordinary level, the O level, you know. So this was in 84. And I thought I was with the in crowd in Achimota School, you know, hanging out with people, you know. I didn't know that whilst we're all having fun, people were still seriously studying, huh? So we went to do the exam, and I wanted to go and do biology for sixth form so I could do medicine. My father said, yeah, if you do medicine, you know, I would have lived vicariously through you. And I said, okay, Dad, I'll take you up on that challenge. O level results came, and I hadn't done that great. So the people that I was playing around with, that, you know, were, you know, we thought we're all hanging out and, you know, studying at some point, they had all made their sixes and 11s and 10s and, you know,

0: Achimota School decided to increase by a couple of seats their biology class. So I was the very last person who was accepted into that biology class for 1985 to do sixth form in Achimota School.
1: Wow.
0: So after that happened, I realized that life is pretty serious, huh? I can't be joking. So I decided to turn the corner. And I decided to make that mess a message for the rest of my life that I've turned the corner. Long and short, when we did the A-level, I had topped West Africa in biology, and my grades were good enough for me to go to the medical school. And so from being the last person, I call it the last in, first out story.
1: Oh, yes, I love that title.
0: So being the last person to get into my biology class in Achimota School, I think I was among the first people to get admission into the University of Ghana Medical School, which was, back in those days, it was incredibly difficult because we only had two medical schools. We had the University of Ghana Medical School. We used to think we were superior to the USD School of Medical Sciences. There's no basis for that. But I mean, it was just one of those things. But for me, it was a teachable moment because I realized that I need to be serious. I need to apply myself. And from the last position, you can become first if you do two things.
2: Now, I know you knew that this was going to be a two-part episode. The show is To My Younger Self. We'll see you next week with episode 2. Thank you so much for keeping your dials locked on Sunny 88.7 FM. We'll see you next week. Until then, keep telling stories that change lives.

0: So much has changed since the Moyo family have begun to openly have conversations about porn and the internet. They have realized that the world teaches love like performance. But real love, love intended by God, is far deeper. When Nandi faces pressure, she is able to speak to her family about this. And her family reminds her of who she is and what she's worth.
1: Gosh, these evenings are getting so cold. Time to get under my blankets before my feet freeze. All right, night, everyone. If you need me, I will be under my blankets keeping warm.
2: Good night. Mama, can I talk to you?
1: How? Of course, my baby. What's on your heart?
2: It's my friend David. I don't know. Maybe he's my boyfriend. But he said things he saw in videos. He wants me to act like that. I don't even know what to say.
1: Oh, my girl. Come here. Let me give you a hug. Thank you for coming to me.
2: Yo, shit, man. I just feel so gross. When he said that to me, I was kind of curious too, but the more I thought about it, the more gross I felt. I don't know. I feel like he wasn't really seeing me. Like I wasn't really me. But it's something he wanted to try things on. Hey, Mom, I just don't like it.
1: That's not right, my girl. He's not right. This is too much. 15. And she's already been asked to perform like that. This is too much. Oh.
3: Are you okay?
1: No. I'm angry. I'm scared. I wanted to tell her the right things, but I think I sounded cold.
3: You didn't. You were strong. But maybe we should go check on her.
1: Nandi, may I come in?
2: Okay.
1: My baby, I think I came on too strong earlier. I was shocked and upset, but not with you, but with the world and what you're facing.
2: I know. It's just that I didn't expect you to leave afterwards.
1: I froze because it hurt me to think that anyone was treating you like that. But I want you to know, I'm here and fully, and I'll always listen better next time. I'm learning too.
2: It's okay, Mama. I'm glad we're talking, like, even if it's hard.
1: Me too. We don't have to get this thing right all the time, but we will keep on showing up. Here is what I wish I had told you. The world and porn teaches us lies, you know? It says love is performance. It says you must earn attention with your body. But that's not love. That's confusion. That's why we are here as your parents to help guide you. You are worth so much more than that. God has a beautiful intention and plan for the relationships and sex within marriage. But the world keeps confusing those messages and taking away from the truth. But also, we need to talk about David and him being your boyfriend.
0: Sometimes when young hearts feel confused, they need support. They need truth. They need boundaries. And all of this provides them with clarity.
3: You're not an object, Nandi. You're a soul. You're precious. You're beautiful. You're my girl. You're smart and funny. And so dearly loved by your family.
2: But everyone at school says it's normal. Like, it's okay to look at porn. It's like a manual to learn how things work. And then that's how we must act.
1: You know, that doesn't make it true. Normal isn't always healthy.
3: You get to say no. You have the right to say no. Even if the world says yes. And actually, by not looking at porn, you are saying yes to lots of good things. Better emotional health, physical health, and one day, when you're married, a better sexual health and relationship.
2: But my friends laugh at me because I don't want to watch porn.
1: Real love and real friends don't demand that you betray yourself. Know your value, Nandi. And the big things you want to say yes to are to God, to health, to wholeness.
4: My girl, your worth was written before any boy had an opinion. And God's story for your body is one of dignity. Lord, help my grandchildren to know they are worth in you, not in the lies they are being sold.
0: Pornography tells us that love is performance, but real love listens, it respects, and waits. 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Join us next time on Keeping the Lights On as Nandi discovers the link between pornography and justice and finds her voice for the hidden.
5: Hi, this is Joe with a word of transformation. Faith opens God's gifts of double portions available to absolutely everyone. In the book of Leviticus chapter 6 and 17, the Lord gives instructions for the office of a priest and how they're to offer sacrifices. Chapter 6 shares how only a male descendant of the tribe of Levi are able to officiate sacrifices. One such sacrifice was called the grain offering, where grains likely of wheat or barley were crushed into flour. The Lord said, "The priest on duty will take from the grain offering a handful of the choice flour moistened with olive oil, together with all the frankincense. He will burn this representative portion on the altar as a pleasing aroma to the Lord. Aaron and his sons may eat the rest of the flour, but it must be baked without yeast and eaten in a sacred place within the courtyard of the tabernacle. Remember, it must never be prepared with yeast. I have given it to the priests as their share of the special gifts presented to me. Like the sin offering and the guilt offering, it is most holy. So the ingredients for this most holy bread were no yeast or corruption, just olive oil. And as with every sacrifice, salt for seasoning. Further on in Leviticus, the Lord specifically mentions how important the blood of the animal sacrifice for sin and guilt is, saying, "The life of the body is in its blood. I have given you the blood on the altar to purify you, making you right with the Lord. It is the blood given in exchange for a life that makes purification or atonement or at-one-ment possible." Listen, God foretold our grafted in inclusion in the sacrifice. The New Testament confirms what the Old Testament says, how the Lord God will make everyone of faith in him a kingdom of priests by the one true redeeming sacrifice of Christ Jesus, the most holy precious purchase power of worth of his body and poured out blood of the one true vine. We always had his skin in the game. That's been the covering plan of God from the beginning. The anointing oil is the Lord Holy Spirit, of whom it is written, "All who are led by the Spirit of God are the sons of God." Our prayer of faith rises like incense, a sweet, acceptable aroma. And in receiving the words of Christ Jesus, like the symbols of the communion, the bruised and crushed grains and grapes of the mill and winepress, it is a memorial of the Lord's master plan, a thing most holy of spirit and life, making all who believe God a new kingdom of Levite priests, or if you will, sons of God, attached by the anointing of the Lord Holy Spirit poured upon all flesh, preserved with a covenant made with salt. And that's my prayer. He who authored a good work in you, a work of faith, preserve you to the end as you remain in him, in the name of Christ Jesus. Amen, and much more grace and peace to you all.

0: Verse 63, Jesus said, "The words that I speak unto you, they are spirit and they are life." A warm welcome to the refreshing word of Calvary Baptist Church. You're in for an uplifting time in God's word. Enjoy the message.
1: Praise the Lord, beloved brothers and sisters. We give all the glory to God for another opportunity to come to study at his feet. Shall we have a word of prayer? Heavenly Father, we give you praise. We give you glory. We thank you for your mercies and your grace that has always been abundant upon our lives. And we thank you for the presence of the Holy Spirit who is here to illuminate our hearts and our minds that they be receptive to God's word for our growth, for our development, and for our manifestation as sons and daughters of yours, especially in these perilous times, that it's so important for Christians to let our light shine in this world that they may see and glorify the name of the Father. We thank you for tonight. Bless your word into our hearts like never before. In the name of Jesus Christ. Amen. Beloved, we have been considering the topic or a series titled Our New Creation Realities. And I'd like you to call a friend, call a family member, and tell the person to tune in to Sunny 88.7 at this time to hear God's word at Calvary Hour. My name is Reverend Washington Komla Dake. I'm Senior Pastor, Calvary Baptist Church. So today I present to you part 8 of our series on our new creation realities, a study intended to help us understand who we have become through faith in Jesus Christ. Beloved, in our previous lessons, we learned that through the new birth, we have become new creations in Christ. We also learned about how we have assurance, or we can have assurance of our salvation. We also learned about eternal life, that is the very life of God that he has deposited in us. And if God's life is eternal, and that is the life we have, then it means that in Christianity, our lives are eternal. That is why you should believe that you will not lose your salvation, because it is the very life of God that he has deposited inside of you. We will come a little more later. We'll talk a little more later about this whole idea of whether a Christian can lose his salvation or not. But believe it and understand it, that you have eternal life. The day you surrendered your life to Jesus, he invited him into your life. He gave you the life of God. The very life of God was imparted into you. We also learn about forgiveness of sins, and then the fact that we have been redeemed and purchased by the blood of Jesus Christ. We went on to learn about justification, and then in our last lesson, we focused on sanctification, which is God's ongoing work of transformation of the believer into the likeness of Jesus Christ. Now, this naturally raises an important question. If we are saved by grace through faith and are being sanctified by God, then what is the place of good works in the Christian life? Paul teaches that a man is justified by faith without the deeds of the law, or without works. That is in Romans 3:28. Then James declares in his epistle, in James chapter 2, verse 26, faith without works is dead. Now, these truths do not contradict each other, but complement one another. Paul explains the basis of our salvation, while James explains the evidence of our salvation. Today, let's go to examine faith and works in the context of our salvation. So that's what we are examining today, faith and works in the context of our salvation. So tonight we will consider part one, and we'll share about three key points in this whole arrangement, or in this whole idea of faith and works in the context of our salvation. So point number one, in the context of our salvation, faith alone is the means by which we receive God's saving grace. Faith alone is the means by which we receive God's saving grace. And I'd like you to pay very, very careful attention to these teachings, because it helps us to, as it were, clear the air of confusion that sometimes surround people or surround us, that we hear all over the place, especially in this whole arrangement where people feel that they need to be doing something in order to remain in faith or to have salvation, and that if they don't do those things, they will lose their salvation and all of that. So all these teachings are heading for us to get to that place where we understand that this salvation that we have is a concrete thing that God has done for us, that is not variable depending on human behavior. It's a concrete thing God has done for us that is not variable depending on human behavior. The only person that can vary it is God, and he has committed not to do so. Now, that is why it's important to understand that in the context of salvation, faith alone, and that's my emphasis, faith alone is the means by which we receive God's saving grace, not any other. Faith alone. So if it is faith alone, let it be faith alone, not anything else. The Bible is very unequivocal that salvation is entirely the work of God's grace and is received through faith alone in Jesus Christ. Our greatest problem as humanity is not merely the fact that we are sinful in terms of our behavior, but a sinful nature that has separated us from God. That's why the Bible says that all have sinned and come short of the glory of God. We got into a nature that became short of the glory of God. And if that is the nature that we have, no amount of good behavior, no amount of good works, no amount of religious observance or moral effort can remove our guilt or make us acceptable before our holy God. It is for this reason God provided salvation through the sacrificial death and resurrection of his Son. Praise the Lord. That is why Paul declares, therefore, we conclude that a man is justified by faith without the deeds of the law. Romans chapter 3, verse 28. Our justification, therefore, is based entirely on Christ's finished work and not on anything we have done or could ever do. This truth is further affirmed in Ephesians chapter 2, verse 8 to 9. You know that scripture very well. For by grace ye are saved through faith, and that not of yourselves. It is the gift of God, not by works, lest any man should boast. Grace is God's unmerited favor towards undeserving sinners like me and like you. And faith is the hand that we use to receive his free gift of salvation. So faith does not earn salvation. Let's listen carefully. Faith doesn't earn salvation. It simply receives. It simply trusts in the one who accomplished it. And by trusting in the one who accomplished it, faith is receiving. So faith is our hand that we are using to receive the gift that God is giving us, which is salvation by grace. It's a gift of God. The moment a person believes in Christ, that day you surrender your life to Jesus, God forgives every sin. He declares you righteous. He adopts you into his family. He imparts a new life through the Holy Spirit unto you. Salvation is not a reward for human effort, but a gift of divine mercy. gift of divine mercy. As Paul reminds Titus, you'll find this in Titus chapter 3 verse 5. It says that not by works of righteousness which we have done, but according to his mercy, he saved us. Not by works of righteousness which we have done, but according to his mercy, he saved every aspect of our salvation. From justification to adoption, regeneration is rooted in God's grace and received by faith alone, leaving no room for human boasting. We should have every reason to give all the glory to God. My friends, so in the context of salvation, faith alone remains the only means by which we receive God's saving grace. So we were saved by faith. Amen. That is the first point in this whole context, looking at faith and works. So now that we have established faith in the context of salvation, let's move a little further and see what genuine faith produces in the context of salvation. So in the context of salvation, my second point is that in the context of salvation, genuine faith always produces a new life. Genuine faith always produces a new life. Now, while salvation is received by faith alone, the faith that receives salvation is never lifeless. Can I say that to you again? While salvation is received by faith alone, the faith that receives salvation is never lifeless or inactive. Now, saving faith does not merely change a person's eternal destination. It transforms the person's entire life, because by this faith, a person who has surrendered his life to Jesus or invited Jesus into his heart or her heart is united with the living Christ. United with the living Christ. This is the concern that James addresses when he asks, "What does it profit, my brethren? Though a man may say he has faith and have not works, can faith save him?" Now, don't get confused. James is not questioning whether genuine faith saves. Rather, let's listen carefully. He is questioning whether a mere profession of faith without any evidence of spiritual transformation can truly be regarded as saving faith. He's questioning whether a genuine faith, whether a mere profession of faith without any evidence of spiritual transformation can truly be regarded as saving faith. His emphasis is on the phrase, "though a man may say he has faith." In other versions, you see, "someone may say he has faith." So he's looking at a verbal claim to believe in Christ being insufficient if it is not accompanied by a life that reflects his transforming power. Simpliciter. Simpliciter. A verbal claim that somebody makes, and we have many of such today in the church, many of such today in our world, that verbally claim to be Christians, verbally claim to be born again, yet their life does not reflect the transforming power of Jesus Christ or of that faith. That is why he's saying that, "What does it profit, my brethren, though a man may say he has faith?" A man may say he has faith. Can that faith and have not works? Can faith save him? So the whole idea is that you should show something by way of works as a result of the faith you have received, giving you evidence of a new life. James illustrates this truth by describing a believer who encounters a brother or sister in desperate need of food and clothing, but responds only with empty words. Quote, "Depart in peace, be ye warmed and filled," unquote. Now, without providing what is necessary. That is, you find this in James chapter 2, verse 15 to 16. Such compassion is worthless because it produces no action. James then draws the spiritual application. Even so, faith, if he has not works, is dead being alone. He is not teaching that works bring faith to life. Rather, he is teaching that genuine faith is living by its very nature and therefore naturally expresses itself in loving obedience, naturally produces fruit, naturally shows works. He is not teaching that works bring faith to life. What James is teaching is that when somebody has genuine faith, that faith is a living faith. It has life in it. And by its very nature, it naturally produces obedience. By its nature, it produces results and fruits. It produces good works. So a living tree, for example, bears fruit because it is alive. Amen? It is not because of the fruit. That will say because of the fruit, the fruit is giving the tree life. No, the fruit doesn't give the tree life. It is the tree's life that produces the fruit. Likewise, every believer produces good works because he or she has received new life in Jesus Christ. Let that be your portion, beloved brother or sister listening to me. In the name of Jesus Christ, you are a living tree that has received Jesus Christ into your heart and have by faith, a living faith. Let that faith produce good works. So this truth harmonizes perfectly the doctrine of the new birth. The doctrine of the new birth. At salvation, God does not merely improve the old life. He imparts an entirely new life. Jesus declared, except a man be born again, he cannot see the kingdom of God. Not except a man be rededicated. Not except a man, no, a man be born again, born anew, completely anew. And to tell you the truth, I think Nicodemus, to whom Jesus was speaking, understood this concept because he asked the question, how can a full-grown man enter his mother's womb again and be born anew? Because the whole idea Jesus was teaching was actually some fresh baby. Some fresh baby being born. But Nicodemus's confusion was whether this new birth was a physical one or a spiritual one. And Jesus' concept was a spiritual new birth. So it is an entirely new life that has been given birth to. Therefore, if any man is in Christ, he is a new creature. According to 2 Corinthians 5:17, all things are passed away. Behold, all things have become new. So because believers have been regenerated, born anew, given a new life, by the Holy Spirit, not that we have been rehabilitated or renovated, because we have been regenerated. Something new, shooting out, fresh. By the power of the Holy Spirit, we possess new desires, new affections, new priorities, and a new capacity to obey God. So good works are therefore not an attempt to become a new creation. They are the natural evidence that one already has become a new creation through Christ Jesus by reason of faith. Good works are the natural evidence. That is what the Bible says in Ephesians chapter 2 verse 10, that God has brought us to salvation and that we are his workmanship in Christ, for good works, which has been prepared in advance for us to walk in them. God has prepared good works in advance for us to walk in these good works. Praise the Lord. So we have been brought to faith as God's workmanship. God's workmanship. God's workmanship. That is to say that if someone wants to see the quality of God's work, the skills that God has put together to present us as new babies and new creation, the knowledge, the abilities, the wisdom of God shown in the new creation, shown in the new creature, that is workmanship. When you order for furniture, you pay for workmanship apart from the wood and the materials that are used for the thing. So you see the thing and you have paid for all the materials, and then you pay for workmanship. That is the person's wisdom, talent, skill that he has carefully used to put together what you are paying for. The Bible says that we are God's workmanship. That is, if anybody sees us and he wants to look at the wisdom God has demonstrated, the showed for, the skill, the intellect, the ability, the goodness of God, if anybody wants to see how super intelligent God is in putting together a certain new creature, we are that workmanship. We are the workmanship of God created in Christ Jesus for good works, so that as we do the good works, we are showing to the world that there is a certain faith in us as a result of God's creature or God's creation of us as new people. That faith is walking in the good works God has prepared for us to walk in advance before we even came to faith in Christ Jesus. May Christian brother, Christian sister, may we walk as God's workmanship. Let people see us that truly, truly, truly, we have genuine faith producing a new life evidenced by good works, that they will see that truly this is the handiwork of God. This is the workmanship of God. People should be proud of God that God has done something new in Kojo's life, in Kwame's life, in John's life, in Alfred's life, in Mary's life, as a result of having created him or her anew. Praise Jesus. Point number three. In the context of salvation, good works are the evidence, not the basis of our acceptance before God. One of the clearest distinctions in the New Testament is that good works are the result of salvation, never the reason for it. Now, I have kind of like mentioned some of these things earlier in the previous point, but for the purposes of emphasis, I'd like to zero in on it a little further, okay? So, having established that we are saved by grace through faith, Paul immediately reveals God's purpose for salvation. He said in Ephesians chapter 2 verse 10, we are his workmanship, created in Christ Jesus unto good works, which God prepared for us beforehand. God has ordained for us beforehand that we should walk in them. Now, let's notice the order carefully. We are not created by good works. Rather, having been recreated in Christ, we are created unto good works. Good works, therefore, are not the root of our salvation, but its fruits. They are the visible expression of the new life that God has already implanted within us through the Holy Spirit. This truth protects the gospel from dangerous errors. On one hand, it guards us against legalism. That is the belief that we can earn God's favor through our own efforts. Scripture is very emphatic. Not by works of righteousness which we have done, but according to his mercy, he saved us. Titus chapter 3 verse 5. In the same way, Apostle Paul writes, knowing that a man is not justified by works of the law, but by the faith of Jesus Christ. That is Galatians 2 verse 16. On the other hand, it also guards us against antinomianism. Now, that's a big word, but let's look at it. Antinomianism is the idea that because we are saved by grace, the way we live no longer matters. Paul rejects this thinking when he says that, shall we continue in sin that grace may abound? God forbid. Grace not only pardons sinners, it also empowers them to pursue holiness. The believer does not obey in order to become accepted by God, but obeys because he has already been accepted by God. So in concluding the first part of this, the New Testament consistently teaches good works as an outward evidence of inward transformation. Jesus taught, "You shall know them by their fruits." And again, "Every good tree bringeth forth good fruit." And you find this in Matthew chapter 7, verse 16, and then verse 17. Fruit does not give life to the tree. I've said that earlier. I just want to emphasize it again in conclusion of the first part. It simply reveals the life already present within the tree. In the same way, acts of love, holiness, generosity, integrity, compassion, forgiveness, and faithful service to God as a Christian do not secure our salvation, but they testify that Christ is living in us. As Paul declares, "For the grace of God that brings salvation has appeared to all men, teaching us that denying ungodliness and worldly lust, we should live soberly, righteously, and godly in this present world." Hallelujah. That you find this verse in Titus chapter 2, verse 11 and 12. "The grace that saves is also the grace that sanctifies, making good works the joyful evidence of a life transformed by the gospel." Friends, I want to bring us to a place through this teaching about works and grace so that we understand that obeying God should be a natural evidence of salvation for a child of God. Many of us struggle to obey God and makes Christianity look as if obedience is a chore, such a hard work. And when you are feeling that way, begin to ask yourself, examine yourself, whether you are truly in the faith. Is this genuine faith truly in your heart? Because if it is truly in your heart, it will produce obedience effortlessly and genuinely. Beloved, as we bring this part one of faith and works in the context of salvation, I'd like you to go back, perhaps, take the scripture,

0: men astray. May we be guided by sound doctrine and sound teaching. And teaching that is biblically very clear. And help us by reason of the Holy Spirit to understand these things, even as you illuminate our minds and our hearts. And by reason of our understanding, may we produce fruits, fruits worthy of the gospel and worthy of our calling in the name of Jesus, that people will see us and truly give glory to God, that our light is indeed shining in this present age, and we are demonstrating that we are truly people of faith that are God's workmanship. We thank you in Jesus' name. Amen and amen. God bless. See you next week.
1: 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In Oyibi, we're near the Cass Valley Event Center at the Goyo Filling Station. Our Amasamine campus is on the Dambridge Montessori School premises near the Amasamine Government Hospital. Again, we're in Botiano, opposite the Botiano Polyclinic. Otherwise, follow us on Facebook at Calvary Baptist Church GH and on YouTube at Calvary Baptist Church TV, or email us via info@calvarybaptistgh.org. You can also call us on 054-012-5415 or 050-160-1209, or reach us on WhatsApp number 020-018-1680. God bless you.
2: Today we continue with our teaching on the subject, the principles of success. You quite remember in the previous lessons, we established the fact that God wants us to succeed. God wants everyone that he has created in his own image and likeness that is living on this planet Earth, God wants that person to succeed. But we also said that for us to succeed, it is based on principles. So long as you abide by these principles, so long as you follow these principles, you will surely be successful. You quite remember we defined principles as laws or standards established by a creator or a manufacturer of a thing to govern a product. So everything that has been created by man, everything that has been manufactured, there are laws, there are standards that has been set by the creator to govern that product, which we say is the principles. Now, we also, since we are talking about the principles of success, we also define success as discovering your dream or your purpose or your assignment in life. Now, we continued our teaching, if you quite remember, and we also established the fact that to discover your purpose on earth or your assignment, you must have the desire to know. If the desire is not there, you may not know. Now, after you have discovered your dream or your purpose or your assignment, and you've taken time working towards it to achieve success, the next thing you need to do is you must learn how to deal with your human enemies. Because every step we take in life, whatsoever we are doing, we will encounter human enemies. Now, human enemies will want to sabotage your dream or your assignment, and you must learn how to deal with them. Now, Jesus said in the book of Matthew chapter 13, the verse 24 going,

0: He says that a man went to sow seed in his field, but when men slept, his enemy came and sowed tares among the wheat. Praise God. Today, another thing we are looking at, if we want to be successful or if we want to succeed, is be patient in life. So for you to succeed in life, you must also be patient and not be in haste. Now, somebody may ask, what is patience? I give you this definition, even though there are so many definitions attached to this. Now, number one, when we talk of patience, patience is the ability to remain calm. Patience is the ability to wait for result without being in haste. I love that. Now, let me put this in the simplest form. And let us all agree to this. Patience means staying calm and not giving up when something takes time or is difficult. When something takes time or is difficult, you still wait and you are staying calm. Patience. Now, it is difficult to wait for result. Waiting is really a difficult thing. For you to wait for result, whilst, there are other alternatives, or you see others that you are better than off, that are going ahead of you, sometimes it is difficult for you to wait. But then, at the end of the day, if you are able to wait, you always get good result. In the book of Isaiah 28, the verse 16, it has this to say. Therefore, thus says the Lord, behold, I lay in Zion for a foundation, a stone, a tried stone, a precious cornerstone, a sure foundation. He that believes shall not make haste. I love the last sentence. He that believes shall not make haste. So if you believe in the Lord your God, that he has the times and the season, you will not be in haste. He that believes shall not make haste, but wait for result. He that believes shall not be in a rush to get result, but rather he will wait for the timings of God and the seasons of God. He that believes shall never ever go ahead of God. If only you believe, you will never go ahead of God, but you will wait for the timings of Jehovah God. You see, in life, your greatest mistake that you ever make will happen when you act very fast or when you become impatient in life. That will be your greatest mistake. That is why it is proper that we should be very cautious and we should be very careful whilst we take steps. You know, there is a saying that goes like this, and I believe most of us, we might have heard this before. Patience is bitter, but its fruit is sweet. If you hear me right, patience is bitter, but its fruit is sweet. Meaning that being patient in life can be difficult. Being patient can be uncomfortable or very frustrating. But the result of patience, that is success or growth or achievement or peace of mind, are often rewarding. So it is proper that we should be very patient in life. I want us to look at a story in the book of Genesis chapter 15, the verse 1-6. Genesis 15, 1-6. And I read, after these things, the word of the Lord came to Abram before he became Abraham, he was called Abram, in a vision saying, "Do not be afraid, Abram. I am your shield, your exceedingly great reward." But Abraham said, "Lord God, what will you give me, seeing I go childless, and the heir of my house is Eliezer of Damascus?" Then Abram said, "Look, you have given me no offspring. Indeed, one born in my house is my heir. And behold, the word of the Lord came to him, saying, 'This one shall not be your heir, but one who will come from your own body shall be your heir.' Then he brought him outside and said, 'Look now toward heaven and count the stars, if you are able to number them.' And he said to him, 'So shall your descendants be.' And he believed in the Lord God, and he accounted to him for righteousness." This is Abraham. The Bible says the Lord appeared to him in a vision. And in that vision, after the Lord spoke to him, then Abraham realized that this is a fine opportunity. This is a nice opportunity for me to register home my problem. And Abraham told God that, "God, you have blessed me with resources, but I have no heir. I have no one that tomorrow that person will inherit me, except my servant that is from Damascus called Eliezer." And God said, "No, you've got it wrong. You come outside, look towards the heavens, and see if you can number the stars that are in the sky." And God told Abraham, "Abraham, a child will come out of your own loin. And so long as you are unable to number the stars, that is how your descendant will be. Matter settled." Even though the Lord spoke to Abraham and gave him assurance that he will not be childless. And the Bible says at the end of it all, Abraham believed. And I want to believe that the man was hot, full of joy, because God had assured him. But you know something? Whilst Abraham was holding on to this promise by God that he will never go childless, after 10 good years, impatience set in. That is the problem. Even though the Lord spoke to him earlier, even though the Lord assured him that a child will come out of his own loin and that child will inherit him, yet impatience set in after 10 years. Look at chapter 16, 1-4. "Now Sarai, Abraham's wife, had borne him no children, and she had an Egyptian maidservant whose name was Hagar. So Sarai said to Abraham, 'See now, the Lord has restrained me from bearing children. Please go in to my maid. Perhaps I shall obtain children by her.' And Abraham heeded to the voice of Sarai. Then Sarai, Abraham's wife, took Hagar, her maid, the Egyptian, and gave her to her husband, Abram, to be his wife. After Abram had dwelt 10 years in the land of Canaan, so he went into Hagar, and she conceived. And when she saw that she has conceived, her mistress became despised in her eyes." After 10 years, when the promise of God came to Abram, impatience now set in, all joy gone, frustration now set in, and the man and the wife became hot, impatient. So they decided that so long as we've waited for God for 10 years and nothing is happening, then let us help God. And at the end of the day, Abraham heeded to the voice of Mrs. Abraham. Praise God. And at the end of the day, the woman conceived, Hagar conceived, and brought forth a male child. God is good. You see, there are times, even though God may speak to you, one thing should be, I mean, we should know, and it should be settled with us, is that God will never lie. Even though it may take time, but God wants us to be patient, to exercise patience and wait for his timings. Hallelujah. So at the end of the day, Abraham couldn't wait after 10 years. I don't know what the Lord has spoken to you. I don't know what the Lord has told you. But it is proper you be patient in life if only you want to succeed. Another story happened in the book of 1 Samuel, chapter 13, the verse 8 to 14. And this time around, I'm going to take time to read the story to you. And I want you to listen to me very carefully. 1 Samuel, chapter 13, the verse 8 to 14. Then he waited 7 days according to the time set by Samuel. But Samuel did not come to Gilgal, and the people were scattered from him. So Saul said, "Bring me a burnt offering and peace offerings unto me." And he offered the burnt offering. Now it happened, as soon as he had finished offering the burnt offering, that Samuel came. And Saul went out to meet him, that he might greet him. And Samuel said, "What have you done?" And Saul said, "When I saw that the people were scattered from me, and that you did not come within the days appointed, and that the Philistines gathered together at Michmash, then I said, 'The Philistines will now come down on me at Gilgal, and I have not made supplication to the Lord.' Therefore, I felt compelled and offered a burnt offering." And Samuel said to Saul, "You have done foolishly. You have not kept the commandment of the Lord your God, which he commanded you. For now, the Lord would have established your kingdom over Israel forever. But now your kingdom shall not continue. The Lord has sought for himself a man after his own heart, and the Lord has commanded him to be commander over his people, because you have not kept what the Lord has commanded you." This story has to do with Saul. The Philistines came against Israelites, and it happened that they consulted Samuel, the prophet Samuel, who was then even leading Israel. And so when they consulted prophet Samuel, he told Saul to wait for him 7 days in Gilgal. Specific, "Wait for me 7 days." The Bible says the man Saul was able to wait for 7 days. But then something happened within the 7 days. When he realized that his own people were leaving him, were departing from him, and that the Philistines also have gathered for war, he decided to play the role of a priest, whereas he wasn't a priest. And so instead of him to wait for the time of the arrival of Samuel, he decided even to play the role of Samuel by offering or sacrificing burnt offering unto the Lord. Now, take note of this. It wasn't the duty of Saul to do so. But then he could have also waited patiently for the arrival of Samuel. Now take note of this. You see, in life, there are times and there are seasons. If you are told that wait for the seventh day, you may not know the exact time that the person will arrive. Even though it was 7 days, all right, Saul could have waited until the close of the day. Because Samuel said, wait for me 7 days. Yes, indeed, the seventh day has come. But then he should have waited for the timings of the Lord. You see, I always tell people, when it is mango season, okay, you see mangoes on a tree. But then, even though it is mango season and you could even see ripe mangoes on the tree, they all don't fall at the same time. There are times for each of the mangoes on the tree even to fall, even though they are ripe, but they all don't fall at the same time and at the same day. So the seventh day, Saul could have waited patiently. The Bible says when he assumed the position of Samuel by sacrificing burnt offering unto the Lord, immediately he finished, then the prophet Samuel arrived. Now the Bible says he went out to greet him. And Samuel, who perceived, asked him, what have you done? And then he also narrated his side of the story. But then, you see, in the mind of God, God wanted to establish the throne of Saul over Israel forever. If only he were to keep the commandment as commanded by Samuel. But impatience robbed him. Hear me and hear me well. For you to succeed in life is patient. So before promotion, before exaltation, before you are elevated, there will always be a test. And that test required what we call patience. You see, greatness does not come in a day. It takes time, and it also takes what? Process. You have to go through process before you become great. It also takes patience to get good results. So if you want to get good results in life, you must be patient. That is why it is proper that everyone that is waiting upon the Lord, you must be patient. That is why the Bible says that he that believes shall not be in haste. He that, the scripture we read earlier, he that believes shall not be in haste. If only you believe and you know for sure that so long as God is concerned, my time will surely come. You will not be in haste. Listen to what the Bible says in the book of James chapter 5, the verse 7 to 8. And it reads, therefore, be patient, my brothers, until the coming of the Lord. See how the farmer waits for the precious fruit of the earth, waiting patiently for it until it receives the early and the latter rain. You also be patient. Establish your heart, for the coming of the Lord is at hand. Listen to what the Bible is saying. This is a word of admonition. He said, be patient in life, my brothers, until the coming of the Lord. Be patient. You see, a farmer does not sow and reap the harvest the same day. There is no farmer that will go and clear the earth, sow, and expect the harvest the following day. No. You see, and depending on the kind of crop even the farmer sowed or planted, he has to wait for months for the harvest, and sometimes years. And that has to do with patience. So the Bible even talks about the coming of the Lord, that even though it may tarry, but wait patiently. And over here, I also realize that as the Bible is saying that we should wait for the coming of the Lord, you see, it is not only referring to the second coming of the Lord. It is also included, but It is not only referring to the coming of the Lord, but it also deals with the visitation of the Lord. You don't know when the Lord will visit you. Whilst you are praying, whilst you are waiting upon the Lord, you don't know when the Lord will visit you. So the Bible says, be patient, my brothers, for the coming of the Lord. He said, be patient for the coming of the Lord. Since you don't know when the Lord will visit you, since you don't know when the Lord will come through for you, be patient and wait. Listen to me, somebody. It takes patience to experience the visitation of the Lord. Be patient. You see, life is not a 100-meter race. But I see it as a marathon. And you need patience to run and overcome. And patient, I always tell people that is a weapon that forces deception to reveal itself. Okay? Patience is a weapon that forces deception to reveal itself. What am I trying to say? For example, you want to buy a plot of land that is being bargained for by other people. Now, unknown to you, there is something fishy about that particular land or that particular plot of land that you want to buy. But then, do you know, it takes patience to reveal the real deal of that plot. And if you are not patient, my brother, my sister, listen to me, you will go and buy a litigation land. Victory in life, hear me, is patient. You see, there is a law called the law of decision, which states that major progress and life changes only occur when a person makes a clear, firm, and unwavering commitment to a specific goal, while completely disregarding all alternatives, options. You see, this law of decision mostly is applied by pastors, or let me put it this way, people in leadership position. They normally apply this law of decision, okay, to know actually what is hidden in someone before the person is promoted or before the person is elevated. You don't just promote people and you don't just elevate people. You don't just exalt people and place them in higher position. So most leaders always apply this law, the law of decision. You see, they will sometime and deliberately delay your promotion or ignore you to see if you have any alternative options. You see, I heard a story of a pastor who deliberately decided not to give an aspiring pastor who was serving under him a lift on a Sunday morning whilst it was raining. Now, the pastor was driving to church on a rainy Sunday morning, and he saw this aspiring young pastor in the rain also running through the rain to church. This pastor decided to apply the law of decision. So he didn't pick the young aspiring pastor. He ignored him and passed him by. Now, this young aspiring pastor went through the rain, got to church, and as usual, he performed his duties perfectly without any complaint nor murmuring. Now, years later, when this young man was being ordained, then the pastor told the congregation what he did some few years back. How the young pastor, you know, passed the test by not considering other alternatives. He waited patiently until he was being ordained. And today, at the end of the day, this pastor who passed the test became the resident pastor of that church. And the pastor announced to the church that because he passed the test, whilst he applied the law of decision, the church should now accept him as the resident pastor. See, it takes patience to make the right decision in life. And Job has this to say. Job 14:14 says, if a man dies, shall he live again? All the days of my appointed time will I wait till my change come. Listen to that. All the days of my appointed time will I wait till my change comes. There is an appointed time for each and every one of us. And there is also an appointed time for everything to take place in our lives. Wait for your appointed time. Don't be in haste. Wait for your season and be patient. Your change will soon come. Be patient. See, victory in life, I say, is patient. And patience, take it from me, is the key to success, because good things often take time.
1: Why do people follow Jesus Christ?
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5: Are you here with me? So salvation is of the Lord. Jonah said that in Jonah 2:9. So we need to understand that salvation is from God. He says, I will sacrifice this with unto thee with the sacrifice of thanksgiving. I will pay that I have vowed. Salvation is of the Lord. Now, this may look like a very simple scripture, but it's not that simple. It is telling us something very deep. Salvation is from the Lord. It is not from man. Which means that man can never save himself unless he has been saved. Are you here with me? So now you got to put this down. Salvation is 100% the work of God. Salvation is 100% the work of God. You know, some people think salvation is 50-50. God brings 50, you bring the 50. God contributes 50, you contribute the other 50 to make salvation work. It's not true. Salvation is what? 100% the work of God. The truth is that man is bankrupt in himself to save himself. Man is bankrupt in himself to save himself. Romans chapter 5, the verse 7 to 9. Romans 5:7-9. He says, for scarcely for a righteous man will one die, yet peradventure for a good man some would even dare to die. Now, minister, will you die for me? No, I'm coming, but I'm a righteous person, no. But you still not die for me. Wow, see me after church. Now, you see, I'm a good man by the grace of God, but he won't die for me. You know why? Because he's married. And truthfully, he may not die for his wife. I've seen a video where a robber attacked a man and a woman, and the man ran and left the wife. The Bible is telling us the same thing in the verse 7. Come to the verse 7. He says, for scarcely, it is very rare for you to see that one person would die for a good man. Very, very rare. Duncan, or maybe you die for me. Oh, and then when you near mana, there is one person I know will die for me. Sack, will you die for me? Okay. The upon service, you know. So he says it's very scarce that for a righteous man someone will die, yet peradventure for a good man some will even dare to die. We've seen some in Romeo and Juliet. We've seen some in Titanic, where Jack was in the cold, and what's the name of the lady? Rose was on the broken wood, and Jack was and Rose was like, "Don't die." He says, "I'm dying for you." And then Jack froze there like that. In the name of love. In the name of love. It's very rare. Is there a Jack here? In the name of love. Now watch. He says, but God commended his love toward us, in that while we were yet, so when we had not even made decision to believe in Jesus, to know Jesus, to be saved, while we were still drinking alcohol, while we were still womanizing, while we were still sinners, Christ died for us. In other words, there was nothing good he saw that convinced him to die for you. He just died because of love. That's how God, the word commend me, it's to demonstrate. So you see, look. Never measure God's love for you by the physical things he does for you. It can be dangerous. God loves me because he delivered me from an accident. Listen, there are genuine Christians who died of accident. God lost me, so he sent me money. There are many believers believing God for money. They've not received it. Are you here with me? So the demonstration of God's love is revealed in what? The death of Jesus for you. So you must place the value of the demonstration of God's love in the death of Jesus Christ. Are you learning something today? Now look at the next verse, the verse 9. Look, he says, much more. Now come to the verse 8. The verse 9 again. So much more then, being now justified by his blood, we shall be saved from wrath through him. So we didn't make a decision. We didn't even have strength to be saved. And Christ died. Are you following what I'm teaching? So you see, I put something very important here. Just as it is impossible for a dead man to rise by himself, that is how impossible it is to save yourself. Just as it is impossible for dead men to rise by themselves, is the same way it is impossible for you to save yourself. Now, this is very interesting. Now, dead men don't grieve. Now, you were not almost dead. You were not partially dead. You were not even in coma. You were dead. Dead men don't grieve. Dead men don't move. Are you following? So, you were spiritually dead. You don't have what it takes to save yourself because you are dead. Is someone following this? Romans chapter 5, the verse 6. Look. He says, for when we were without what? Without. This class is weak. Without. So you did not have any strength to save yourself. You see, I'm teaching this foundation so that we come back alive in understanding of the salvation that we have. So that no boasting will come from your side. He says, for when we were yet without strength, in due time, Christ died. Not for the godly. He died for the ungodly. Are you learning? Now put this down. Salvation is not the outcome of good behavior. Salvation is not the outcome of good behavior. Rather, it is the outcome of believing in our good Savior. Salvation is not the outcome of good behavior. Rather, salvation is the outcome of believing in our great Savior, Jesus Christ. Are you here? Are you here? Next point to note. Good works does not save. If I have time next week, I'm going to be teaching you, why do we do good works? What's the essence of good works? Because good works does not save. Listen to me. There's no amount of good that can take you to heaven. Did you hear that? There is no amount of good that can take you to heaven. A lot of churches don't understand this message that we are preaching. If your good in any way can take you to heaven, the cross was useless. The blood of Jesus was a waste. The resurrection was a waste of time. The ascension of Jesus would have been a scam. So hear the word of the Lord. Good people don't make heaven. Saved people do. Man of God, so are you telling me that all these, some of these Muslims who don't do anything evil, you mean they are also going to go to hell? If you don't understand that it is not how good you are, but how dead you are, you won't understand salvation.

0: Are you learning? Now, if Voltaic mineral water goes to fetch water from a dam or from a river, and the river is contaminated, and they use the contaminated water to produce water for people to buy. Now, Voltaic is a very good brand, but unfortunately, the material they used to produce the water was what? Contaminated. Will you drink it? But Voltaic is the, it's one of the biggest brands. Will you still drink it? Why? Because it's polluted. So the source is the problem, not the product. Likewise, the source of your good works is from a contaminated spirit called spiritual death. So your problem is your source. You are a sinner, not by fault, but by default. The sin of Adam made you a sinner. So no amount of good can make you righteous as long as you are in your federal head, Adam. Please, are you learning? Are you learning something here? Thank you, Lord. Now, we are saved by grace alone, through faith alone, in Christ alone. We are saved by grace alone, through faith alone, in Christ alone. Ephesians chapter 2, the verse 8 and 9 and 10. Now the Bible says, for by grace, the grace of God is the love of God, the kindness of God, the goodness of God. And the goodness of God was revealed in the death, burial, and the resurrection of Jesus Christ. So it says, for by the redemptive work, by the finished work, by the love of God, by the kindness of God, are you rescued through, oh, this class is weak, through, I can't hear you, through, and that not of. So there is nothing good you can ever do to qualify or merit salvation. So he says it is there. So listen, if you didn't learn anything I taught today, go with this, that salvation is God's gift. Do you work for a gift? Do you work for a gift? So if salvation is a gift and we don't work for a gift, do you work for salvation? So how do you work for a gift? You are there. You didn't do me anything good. And I came and I said, take my iPhone. Did he do something to me or for me? I just decided to show him kindness. And I said, take my iPhone. In fact, give me back my iPhone. Hallelujah. It's the same with salvation. We didn't do good to merit it. It is God's goodness that made salvation available. So look, he says, not of what? No, remember in the verse 8, it first said, not of yourself. Now he says, not of works, lest any man should boast. The day you hit your chest and say, me, I'll go to heaven. How? I know what I've done. I'll go to heaven. I know what I've done. What have you done? I'm a good man. I know what I've done. I give to the orphanage. I know what I've done. I don't sin. I know what I've done. I'm a holy man. I know what I've done. I don't lie. You'll be the first to go to hell. You'll be the first to go to hell. You'll be shocked. Truth be told, heaven will be full of surprises. The people you were not expecting to see them there, you'll be shocked by the time you go there in front seat. Yes. God will shock you. He'll prove to you that his grace is beyond human reasoning. He says that you comprehend along with the saints what is the length, the breadth, the depth, the height, to know the love of Christ which surpasses knowledge. The love of God. What I'm preaching, is it a mystery? What I'm preaching, is it a mystery? Is it a mystery? Simple but powerful message. Can we proceed? Second Timothy 1, 9 and 10. 2 Timothy chapter 1, the verse 9 and 10. Let's do it quickly. Our time is almost up. Now, I love this verse. Can we read together? 1, 2, go. Who has saved us, and called us with a holy calling, not according to our works, but according to his own purpose and grace, which was given us in Christ Jesus before the world began. This is interesting, though. Back to the verse 9. So he says, not according to our works, but according to what? His own purpose and grace. So God saved us for his what? Own purpose and for by his grace. Oh. I say, you're sweet. Can you say thank you, Jesus? Again. Hi. Titus chapter 3, the verse 4 to 7. Titus 3, 4 to 7. Look, he says 4 to 7. Now, let's read together. 1, 2, go. But after, you're not all reading. 1, 2, go. But after that, the kindness and love of God, our Savior, toward man appeared. Not by works of righteousness, which we have done, but according to his mercy, he saved us by the washing of regeneration and the renewing of the Holy Spirit. Which is shed on us abundantly through who? Jesus Christ our Savior. And being justified by his grace, we should be made heirs according to the hope of eternal life. Imagine you are reading these verses every morning. Hi. Jesus. Romans chapter 10, the verse 9 and 10. Romans 10, the verse 9 and 10. Now look, Romans 10, the verse 9 and 10. Now can we read together? 1, 2, how are we saved? 1, 2, go. He says, Hold on. 1, 2, go. Thou shalt be saved. The verse 10. Man believeth unto righteousness, and with the mouth confession is made unto. How did you get saved? By believing that God raised Jesus from the dead, and by confessing Christ as Lord. Is the church learning something today? 2 Thessalonians chapter 2, the verse 13.
1: Look, he says, but we are bound to give thanks always to God for you. Brethren, beloved of the Lord, because God has from the beginning chosen you to salvation through your works, through what? Sanctification of the Spirit and belief of the truth. So he chose you to salvation through belief of the truth. John 3:16, for God so loved the world that he gave his only begotten son, that whosoever what? Whosoever worketh, whosoever believes. In the book of Exodus chapter 14, the verse 13. When Israel came out of Egypt, remember in the Old Testament, Exodus 12, God said to them, take a lamb that is 1 year old, kill the lamb, put the blood of the lamb on the doorpost, sprinkle it on the top and the sides. When I see the, I will pass over. So look, he didn't say, when I see your good works, I'll pass over. So what saved Israel on that day? The blood of the lamb. So without the blood of the lamb, you will die. So if you were not in the house that was sprinkled with the blood, you would die. Now, this is very interesting. God was teaching us about salvation. That lamb in Exodus 12 was Jesus. John the Baptist said in John 1:29, he says, behold, the Lamb of God that taketh away the sin of the world. So on that day, those who were in the house with blood on the doorpost, when the angel of death came and saw the blood, in the mind of the angel, by seeing the blood, it meant that someone has already died, therefore no one needs to die. And Hebrews 2 tells us that Jesus tasted death for every man. In other words, if Jesus tasted and experienced your death, you don't need to. Hallelujah. So in Exodus 14, they came out of Egypt because Pharaoh allowed them to move. And as they went further, they realized that Pharaoh has sent a troop, an army, to come and destroy Israel. But they were at the shore of the sea. And they were crying. They were like, hey, did you bring us here to kill us? And Moses said unto the people, fear not. Do what? Stand still. And what? See the salvation of the Lord. So look, in salvation, God does the work. We stand and see. So look, it was the power of God that divided the Red Sea. Israel did not do anything. They didn't use pickaxe. They didn't use excavator to divide it. It was a sole 100% work of God. It divided the sea and they walked through on dry land by the power of God. They did nothing. It's called stand still and see the salvation of God, which he will show you today. Are you here with me? Acts chapter 13, verse 38 and 39. I've heard some people say that you have to obey the Ten Commandments before you are saved. That is error. The Ten Commandments was there for over 3,500 years. Yet, it could not make anybody holy. It couldn't save anybody. So how can you come and tell me now that Christ has come to die for us, shed his blood for us, and you are still preaching 10 commandments. Just think about it. It was there for many years, thousands of years. It could not save anyone. Is it now that it's about to save us? I'm going to go into the scriptures and show you some serious argument. This argument I'm having with you about 10 commandments saving you. It happened not now. It happened in the early church. And I'm going to show you how they concluded on the whole matter. Look. He says, be it known unto you, therefore, men and brethren, that through this man is preached unto you, what? The forgiveness of sins. And by him, all that believe are justified. All that believe are justified from all things from which ye could not be justified by the law of Moses. Romans chapter 3, the verse 23 and 24. He says, for all have sinned and come short of the glory of God. Now, is there a full stop there? There is a semicolon. That means he's not finished with his statement, right? The next verse says what? Being what? Justified, acquitted freely by his grace through the redemption that is in Christ Jesus. Are you learning? So now, we are going to the book of Acts. We are all going to use the power of imagination to enter the Council of Judea. Acts chapter 15, the verse 1. There was a big argument because, you see, okay, let's go to Acts chapter 10, the verse 1 before we go into the argument. Are you following something here? All right, so now, look. The Bible says there was a certain man called, in Caesarea called Cornelius, a centurion of the band

0: Number two, God fearing. Number three, kind man. Number four, he prayed to God. But guess what? He was not saved.
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Hey, you may be listening to Praise FM today and wondering, why am I feeling more peaceful as I'm listening to Praise FM? And the reason is because you are experiencing Jesus. And it says in Philippians 4, 6, and 7, don't worry about anything. Instead, pray about everything. Tell God what you need. Thank Him for all He has done. Then you will experience God's peace, which exceeds anything we can understand. His peace will guard your hearts and minds as you live in Christ Jesus. So don't worry about anything. Give it up to the Lord, and He will give you peace.

Well, I want to throw a challenge out there to all of us right now. During this next song, I want you to shout out what it is that you are grateful for the joy that you have, because we can all celebrate what the Lord has done for us. So during this next song, be joyful. I've Got Joy by CeCe Winans.

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2: 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If one part suffers, all the parts suffer with it. And if one part is honored, all the parts are glad. All of you together are Christ's body, and each of you is a part of it. 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

Yeah, let's go. What is it today that you need to leave in the river? Is it shame? Is it guilt? Is it something in your past that the enemy is trying to remind you of? Well, leave it in the river. Give it to Jesus. I coach youth football, and that's one thing that I preach to all of our athletes is wash out the last play. If you made a mistake, you move on because there's another play coming. So remember, Jesus has already saved you. There's no guilt or condemnation in Christ Jesus. So what is it today that you need to leave in the river?

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4: Dr. Dana Carson is recognized globally as a powerful voice of the Kingdom of God. 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
2: Get you a pillow and get comfortable in Mark chapter 4, because we're going to be there a while.
5: Gospel according to Mark, and we're in chapter 4. Let's begin in verse 9. And he said to them, "He who has ears to hear, let him hear." But when he was alone, those around him with the 12 asked him about the parable. And he said to them, "To you it has been given to know the mystery of the kingdom of God. But to those who are outside, all things come in parables, so that seeing they may see and not perceive, and hearing they may hear and not understand, lest they should turn and their sins be forgiven them." And he said to them, "Do you not understand this parable? How then will you understand all the parables?"
2: And this is the word of the Lord. I want to read verse 14. Verse 14 says, "The sower sows the word." Now, you may be seated. I'm going to look at this text. I want to welcome you back to our series entitled A Serious Kingdom, the Kingdom of God. And we've been talking about kingdom hearing and seeing. Today, we want to continue unearthing the meaning

0: this parable, as I refer to this parable that Jesus teaches in order to reveal a clearer understanding of the kingdom of God, I call and refer to it as the parable of preeminence. Because he says, if you don't understand this one, how will you understand those to come? And so it instructs us on the area of first things first. And so it lets us know that kingdom is about hearing, because this parable is a parable that's about hearing. It should be called the parable of hearing, because the word hearing appears 9 times in this parable, which suggests that hearing is extremely significant as it relates to this parable. And so this parable is built upon the theological construct of the foundation of Shema. The Shema, hear, O Israel, the Lord thy God is one. When we're examining a biblical text, we have to put on the posture of a detective, a spiritual detective, and we've got to explore the text in its own hometown. And one of the challenges we have in understanding the teachings of Jesus that constantly makes us more divided because we don't understand it, because scripture is only saying one thing. And so it's important that we learn the one thing that it's saying. And the way that we understand the one thing that scripture is saying is that we perform a proper and a sound exegesis that leads to a solid hermeneutic that then causes us to have an impactful homiletic or apologetic experience. So exegesis means digging and reading out of the text, understanding its context, its culture. When you don't understand its context, you will misinterpret its content. It's different looking at life. If you're married and you're looking at life through the lens of a single person, you're going to get confused. If you're a single person trying to look at life through the lens of a married person, you're going to be confused. And that's the reason some of our lives are jacked up right now. We're married trying to think single. We're single trying to think married. And so context matters. And so when we do a sound exegesis, we read out of the biblical text. But when you don't understand the context of scripture, you then read into the text, because you only can interpret based on your own presuppositions of how you would interpret something given your context. So you take your context and switch it out for their context and then start interpreting. And unfortunately, we become misinformed on the gospel message, and as a result, our exegesis are out. So we then do eisegesis, where we read into the text. So we make the text say what we wanted to say because we needed to say that, versus letting the text say what it's saying. And then an exegesis, once you understand what the text is saying, who it was talking to, the interrogatives, who, what, why, and how. And, you know, you answer those interrogatives. Now you can start interpreting. That's hermeneutics. Hermeneutics is interpreting the biblical text in light of the facts of the text. And so now you got the facts. Now you can start trying to interpret and then bridge build. So I can interpret what it meant in that context. So now I can look at something parallel and how it fits now into our context. So it is with Jesus. Jesus is the Word. So he is exegesis. Okay. So Jesus is the Word. And then he gives a parable. He's interpreting the exegesis in the parable. So he knows the kind of situation now to use to explain how you can interpret the facts of this text in our everyday living. So he uses parables to interpret as a vehicle of interpretation from his exegesis. And now analysis, hermeneutics, you can interpret how you can use this, how does this apply to us. And now that you got a sound exegesis and the foundation for interpretation, hermeneutics, now you can defend the faith and you can preach and proclaim the faith. And then people can now embrace the faith and be transformed. Now, without that, then we're just wasting our time. Paul said men will give over to they will walk away and they will depart from sound doctrine. They'll give over to seducing spirits, doctrine of demons, etc. So while it may sound real heady, it's not. To think that it's heady is real petty. So it's important to understand, just like you would say the order of operations is important. That's not petty if you're trying to figure out a calculation, trying to solve for X, and you don't know the order of operations, you are never going to get that answer, right? It's not petty, even though you may say it's heady. So it's here. So when we look at this parable, Jesus is trying to teach us about the kingdom of God. But before he can teach us the kingdom of God, first, he is exegesis. So he has to be the exegete. He has to understand the kingdom in its own context. That's the reason I say when you approach the scripture, you got to approach it like a detective. You got to understand the message in his own hometown first, which means you got to become, some of you won't know this guy, Sherlock Holmes. That's, you got to become a detective. And so you got to learn how to chew the text till you can taste it. You got to know how to sniff the text until you can smell it. And so you can't just get emotional. Oh, it means this, it means that. Because that's not necessarily the truth here. And so I want to help you to understand the kingdom, because in order to understand the kingdom, you have to hear like they heard. And so you can't make scripture speak like you hear. You have to hear like they heard. And so we have to understand the scriptures were taken out of its contextual context in the 4th century with Romanization, when Christianity became the official religion of Rome, and they switched cultures, and anti-Semitism took place, and they then promoted Roman culture over Jewish culture, switched it, and then started interpreting what Jesus said or the teachings of Jesus through Roman culture. And so it went from Romanization to Europeanization to colonization to Westernization to Americanization to crazinization. So it really actually went to Christian nationalism. And we don't understand that the kingdom is a theocracy, not a democracy. No culture, no group has a monopoly on the kingdom. It's not your kingdom, it's not my kingdom, it's God's kingdom. The kingdom is diverse. There's no such thing as a black kingdom, white kingdom, yellow kingdom, red kingdom. There's only one kingdom, and that's the kingdom of God. And because we don't understand the kingdom of God, we don't understand what the church is, because the church is subject to the kingdom. The church is the mediator of the kingdom. For the kingdom, it's the stand between. It has been given the keys to the kingdom. And so the church has become today a sociological phenomenon that is based on...
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0: Yeah, we understand. That's the way it was asked. But he says, do you not understand? This word is gnosko. So the Greek term gnosko here, do you not know the meaning? So do you not know to the point of production? See, until you can produce something from what you are hearing, you might as well not hear. So I want you to understand. So after a while, you stop going to church when you're going to church, and then nothing changes after you leave church. Then church becomes a waste of time, and I get it. So here, he's saying, do you not understand? Which means, do you not know intimately? So he's going to go in verse 13. He's going to use this word gnosko against oida, another word for know. So he's saying here, though, in verse 11, do you not understand this parable, like to the point that you can produce, because I just told you what good soil does. He says good soil yields a crop, they spring up, they increase, they produce 30-fold, 60-fold, and 100-fold. So gnosko means to know to the point of impregnation, to know intimately. It's the word that is translated, and Adam knew Eve, Yod. Yod is the Hebrew word, penis and hand. Only context can tell you which is to be used. And since she begot a child, then we know it's penis. So Adam penis Eve and begot Cain. So they translated that word gnosko, to know intimately. This is the term that Jesus uses. Do you not gnosko this parable? Do you not know this parable to the point of production? See, this is what you don't realize. Keep on non-producing and you will be a backslider if you ever were saved. What keeps you saved is production. Some of us know nothing keeps a family together like children. So if you're non-productive in the kingdom, that means you're fruitless. Jesus said that's worthless. See, talks about that in John 15. You know, he said, just cut it off and throw it away. He said, every branch that abides in me will bring forth fruit. So he's saying to the disciples and those closest to him, do you not gnosko this parable? Is this parable not producing anything in you? This is what he's trying to say to them. He's saying, you're having a hearing problem. You're having difficulty in hearing. And so you say, well, how do you assume that, Dr. Carson? Because that's verse 11. He says, if you don't understand this one, then how will you understand all the other parables? And then he quotes Isaiah 6 and 9 and 10. He says, hearing and they do not understand, seeing and they do not perceive, lest they hear and repent of their sins. So he's saying your sin life keeps you from hearing God, for because the moment you hear God, you're going to turn from your sins. But until you're ready to turn from your sins, you will never hear God. So hearing God is important because he's the king. He can't be Lord if you don't hear him to the point of obedience. So he quotes Isaiah 6, and then he says this, and I'm not going to be much longer. I'm going to close in here a little bit because I can continue to go on Mark 4 here. But here he says, to you it has been given to know the mystery of the kingdom of God, but to all others it comes in peril. So, this is what he's saying in this text. He's saying God is not camouflaging truth for anybody. But people that really want truth has to dig a little bit. And he says, but those that are not willing to dig, we're going to specialize.
6: churches to try to help them understand, but they won't understand. And the reason they won't understand is not because it's not a clear message. They won't understand because there are things in their life that the king says got to go, and they don't want it to go. And so they don't want to change attitude and actions, and it's impacting their aptitude. And so he says now, so to them, everything comes in a parable. They're not going to listen anyway, but you're not going to be able to say, I didn't teach it. See, I taught it in such a way that I took what you were familiar with and I framed it in such a way to teach you what the text is saying. But even at the point when you say, I'm down to earth, he's understanding. He makes it clear. But you never hang around for questions. You never ask, how do I maximize what you just said? And so he says to them that it's been given unto you to understand or to know the mystery of the kingdom. So he uses two Greek terms here. One is oida, when he says, can you not perceive? Do you not know? Oida from Edom means to see. So oida means perceive or perception. So he's saying, can you not perceive the kingdom? So if you can't perceive the kingdom, he says you will never know any of the other parables. Know now is gnosko. He says you'll never know to the point that you can produce anything. So he's saying until you get this right, your evolution and progression with God is on hold. You can't go no deeper. That's what makes this parable so important. He says, if you don't understand this parable, how then will you understand all of the parables? And then he says this. I'm about to wrap it. Then he says this. The sower sows. Which means now, he says, I'm going to reveal to you the mysterion, the mystery of the kingdom, which means the kingdom will never be known by outsiders. So when you live outside the kingdom, you will always be in the dark. The kingdom illumination or revelation is given to those who are in the kingdom. It's like a fraternal secret. It's like if you're on the outside of the fraternity, you don't know the inside information that's known by those in the fraternity. But if you become a part of the fraternity, now it's no longer a mystery. Mystery doesn't mean nobody knows. Mystery means you don't know because you're too carnal to know, and parables don't help you. Who wants to sow it? So, you know you're not kingdom when you don't have a sower. Now, I told you, we're going to work this. You're going to understand this. So, the sower is attached to both the seed and the soil. So in the kingdom dynamics, a sower ain't a sower if he ain't sowing seed. He can sow you motivational speeches. They can sow you a good time experience, but that ain't kingdom. A sower is not a sower until they have legitimate seed. How can they call upon him? I mean, how can they believe upon him and who they've not heard? How can they hear without a preacher? How is it that you're hearing God without a preacher? How many times have you thought you were right and at the end almost wanted to commit suicide? You were so wrong. You can't say I'm in the kingdom and I don't have a sower. I'm talking about kingdom dynamics.
7: Yes, sir.
6: Who's watching over your seed? Who's helping you cultivate that seed? Well, I don't need no man. I got the Bible myself. Well, the Bible says, obey them that have rule over you. Submit to them. So anytime you are in a situation that disqualifies you for what the Bible tells you to do, like you don't have a pastor, so that means then Hebrews 13 and 17, it doesn't apply to you. It It says, esteem them very highly in love for their work's sake. Now, you don't have no shepherd. Well, the Lord is my shepherd. What the Bible said, I will give you shepherds after my own heart who will feed you with knowledge and understanding. And he gave some to be apostles, prophets, evangelists, pastors, and teachers. He did not give some to be you. Now, I'm talking about kingdom dynamics. So, a sower is intimately connected to the seed. If you don't see your soul working with seed sometime on his own, you ought to be concerned. A sower that don't inspect seeds that he gonna sow ain't a good sower. So, talking about kingdom dynamics. You saying I'm in the kingdom.
7: Yes.
6: Hebrews says that your shepherd on judgment day has to give an account for you. And you don't have one. This ain't where you get a court appointed shepherd. You don't go to heaven and they give you a court appointed shepherd. So, you don't go before the judge without proper representation. See, how is it you're not in alignment with the kingdom? Because you're not paying attention to the king's decrees. His word doesn't matter. Your emotions do. Well, I've been hurt. So what? So what, you've been hurt? You dated again. Well, I got hurt again and you dated again. You got hurt again and you dated again. You know, how did church hurt so much and people don't? And the church hurt is because of people that you got hurt with in the church. How is it you're willing to put up more for your love life than your eternal life?
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0: We're remembering the truth today from Proverbs 13, verses 14 through 22. The teaching of the wise is a fountain of life, turning a person from the snares of death. Good judgment wins favor, but the way of the unfaithful leads to their destruction. All who are prudent act with knowledge, but fools expose their folly. A wicked messenger falls into trouble, but a trustworthy envoy brings healing. Whoever disregards discipline comes to poverty and shame, but whoever heeds correction is honored. A longing fulfilled is sweet to the soul, but fools detest turning from evil. Walk with the wise and become wise, for a companion of fools suffers harm. Trouble pursues the sinner, but the righteous are rewarded with good things. A good person leaves an inheritance for their children's children, but a sinner's wealth is stored up for the righteous. That's Proverbs 13, verses 14 through 22.
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